0: intended target of an immigration enforcement action. Jim Ryan, ABC News.
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1: 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ABC's Chuck Sievertson.
3: Texting thumb can describe phone-related pains caused by tired-out tendons and achy joints, like stiffness, throbbing near the knuckle, and a clicking sensation when bending the thumb. 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A doc at the University of Kentucky Healthcare Hand Center says limit phone time or take short breaks. Mix up postures. 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
8: Scattered showers and thunderstorms slowly winding down this evening with overnight lows in the upper 70s. For your Friday, once again, pretty good coverage of rain and storms across the area. High temperatures holding in the low 90s. Staying somewhat unsettled here for the weekend. Slightly better bet for rain and storms Sunday compared to Saturday, with highs for the weekend in the low 90s. From Channel 9 Eyewitness News, I'm meteorologist David Heckert.
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13: 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Do you agree with my analysis that this is J.D. Vance trying to carve a separate lane for himself from Marco Rubio by saying these things on Joe Rogan's podcast? And that this is the opening salvo and was going to be a big primary fight between these two heading into 2028. Because I know a lot of people think that they're probably going to team up. I don't see it. I just don't see it. I think both of them want to be the top dog. Each of them want to be the top dog. Because J.D. Vance is already the vice president. He doesn't want to be vice president again. He doesn't want to run for that again. He wants to run for president. Marco Rubio has already run for president. He's been secretary of state. He doesn't want to be VP. He wants to run for president. I don't see these two teaming up. I know that a lot of people talk about that, but human nature probably says that the reality is they don't team up. They battle it out to see who is the heir apparent to President Trump's base. Because remember, MAGA voters are different from Republican voters. They don't necessarily come out in Republican elections. That's why the president going to battleground state Pennsylvania yesterday with Senator Dave McCormick is really important, because getting Republicans out to vote in midterms can keep the House and the Senate in Republican hands, which needs to happen. Because if the Democrats get in charge, you're talking about investigation after investigation. You're talking about people that want to just completely stop the president's agenda and impeach him. And while they're at it, you know, invoke a little crazy commie, too. Like, crazy commie's all the rage with this party right now. Like, they love it. They love handing out free stuff. Well, promising to hand out free stuff. They're not actually handing out anything. They're talking about handing out free things. But they're attracting people with that language. And that's why they're also ratcheting up their anti-Israel rhetoric at the same time. Because they're channeling a lot of rage out there that, quite frankly, is pretty anti-Semitic. But there are some people that disagree with the Iran war. It doesn't make them anti-Semitic. It just simply means that they don't want American policy to be bogged down in another Middle Eastern war. On the other side of that, you've got people that are saying, look, it either ends now or this thing's going to drag on indefinitely. And we're going to wind up, you know, we'll be done with Iran in 5 years. So finish the job and end it right now. That battle that's happening right now is a significant one. But there are so many other things that unite Republican voters and unite the Republican Party versus the Democrat Party, which is having an all-out civil war because socialists keep winning elections. So much so that Nancy Pelosi, who is very much part of the old, old, really old, super old guard of the Democrat Party, scolded all these young socialists who are trying to take out incumbents. And here's what she said.
14: I wasn't happy about people saying, let's spend a whole lot of money challenging Democrats. You want to do that, do that. But don't think that that's something that is good for this year. Do it a year when we have the luxury of having the majority, but not when we're trying to. But you can't gain. You can't gain by losing.
13: You can't gain by losing. I mean, I'm no math guy, but yeah, I think that's pretty much how it works. You don't gain by losing. I think that that's probably how it works. James Carville also raging, the raging Cajun, raging against socialists within his own ranks.
15: These people are so stupid. Is there a solution to beat Republicans? To run against Republicans? No. The solution is to beat Democrats. Like, they're part of the problem. No, you are part of the problem because you're an idiot.
13: I mean, James, how do you really feel? Open up, all right? Stop holding back, please. Just be honest with us for a change. Tell us what you really think. It's Fox Across America. Coming right back.

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1: I'm Laurel Lee. Our top story, Florida Congresswoman Maria Elvira Salazar, who sits on the House Foreign Affairs Committee, updated the U.S. plans for military action in Cuba. She says the military has options, but so far the president has chosen not to enforce them in hopes the Castros leave the island.
2: But now the president, the commander-in-chief, is telling them it's time to go. And you know that Raul has been indicted, something that should have happened 35 years ago.
1: Salazar says just like Maduro, the Castros will be sorry if they don't leave on their own. She also promises Cuba will be liberated before the end of the year. Two social media giants are appealing a jury verdict, blaming them for online addiction.
3: YouTube is joining Meta Platforms. The two are appealing a Los Angeles jury decision, saying negligence by the two tech giants was a substantial factor in causing harm to a 20-year-old woman, identified only by her initials KGM and her first name Kaylee. She argued she became addicted to social media as a child, and it worsened her mental health struggles. The jury determined the company designed the platform to hook young users without concern for their well-being. The jury awarded her $3 million in damages and recommended an additional $3 million in punitive damages. Both Meta and Google filed motions seeking a new trial, but those motions were denied. Jenny Coselda, Fox News.
1: Americans were buying more cars last month and happily fueling them up. ABC's Jim Ryan has the latest report from the Census Bureau.
4: U.S. consumers purchased $768 billion worth of stuff last month, slightly more than the previous month and more than 6.5% above the level of June 2025. Amazon's Prime Day helped to push up retail sales, but bars and restaurants don't appear to have benefited much from World Cup. Government analysts say receipts from those establishments barely budged last month.
1: An MMA legend is calling for his latest loss to be wiped from the official record.
5: Conor McGregor doesn't think his loss to Max Holloway in UFC 329 should count. McGregor's long-awaited return to the octagon ended in disaster, with McGregor suffering a serious knee injury, which prevented him from continuing after just over a minute of action. As a result, Holloway was awarded a victory by technical knockout. McGregor posting on social media that his medical test results should be back soon, while also calling for the loss to be rendered a no contest. Frank Lanza, Fox News.
1: Laurel Lee, WDBO News.
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4: Scattered showers and thunderstorms slowly winding down this evening with overnight lows in the upper 70s. For your Friday, once again, pretty good coverage of rain and storms across the area. High temperatures holding in the low 90s. Staying somewhat unsettled here for the weekend. Slightly better bet for rain and storms Sunday compared to Saturday, with highs for the weekend in the low 90s. From Channel 9 Eyewitness News, I'm meteorologist David Heckard.
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8: Gelman Law, he has the greatest line in the history of lawyers. Just because you did it doesn't mean you're guilty. David Gelman, welcome to Fox Across America, my man. How are you?
9: Hey, Rich. I'm good, man. Thanks for having me.
8: Now, if you're watching on Fox Nation or you're watching on the stream, you can see he's standing in front of a giant vault. You want to tell us what's behind that vault?
9: Well, Rich, you've been in there before. We have Jimmy actually in there right now.
8: Good.
9: But
8: keep him there. I'll be able to host longer.
9: Yeah, it's true. But we have a nice cigar lounge in there, and we have a bar. We partake before. And, you know, it's a fun place to be. That's why Jimmy's there.
8: It's a good place as ever to be. I mean, this crazy time, no doubt about it. A, you're protected from the lunatics because you're behind a safe, giant vault, and B, you've got booze. So everybody wins.
9: Win-win.
8: Yeah, and I'm sure there's other things behind there you don't want to say on the air, which is perfectly fine. Please don't. Now, Gelman, let me ask you. You watched Amy Coney Barrett talk about the threats on her life. Since the Dobbs decision came out overturning Roe v. Wade, we saw a bunch of crazy people come out, but I was amazed when she said that she was swatted, that she had to show her kids her bulletproof vest, that they were sending food deliveries to her house with the name of a judge's dead kid written on as the name. Some really just egregious threats against Supreme Court justices.
9: It's 1,000%. I mean, and even she said, she's like, look, when I took this job, I didn't expect this to happen. Obviously, nobody expects this to happen. And it's very surprising that we're hearing about it now, because, you know, you hear about these public figures, you hear about something immediately because of social media. So I'm really surprised we haven't heard about it. And I feel bad for her. I feel bad for every justice who has to deal with this. Anybody who has to deal with this in general, this is wrong. It's disgusting. Mm-hmm. And it should never happen. But, you know, you got to look at it. Think about all the justices, all right? Now, majority are conservative on the bench right now. Do you hear about any of the liberal-leaning judges that are having these types of threats against them? You don't. I mean, it's at all. You hear about it from Kavanaugh. You hear about it about Alito and Amy Coney Barrett. Those are the three main ones. And also Clarence Thomas. Other than that, you know, you're not really hearing about it about any of the liberal justices. And there's a reason for that, because the rhetoric of the left is so terrible. I mean, look, Chuck Schumer was talking about, hey, we're going to get you, Kavanaugh.
8: Yeah.
9: When you have the Senate leader saying that, it's pretty bad. So what do you think is going to happen? I don't blame them at all for asking for more money to have around the clock security, because frankly, you need it. I mean, Justice Kagan testified that, look, before she didn't have security unless it was for a public speaking outlet or something like that. Now she's like, we need it all the time. And you really do, because there could be a terrible accident or incident where you have a nut job, you know, doing a swatting like they did to Amy Coney Barrett. And thank God nobody was hurt. But, you know, can you imagine? It doesn't take much to really do something.
8: No, and your point, Gelman, about how it is the it's the left. I mean, let's just call it what it is. It's crazy lefties who are angry about them overturning Roe v. Wade, who want to see these Supreme Court justices killed. The rhetoric, and you bring up Schumer when he said, you know, you will feel the whirlwind, Kavanaugh, openly encouraging violence, because there are crazy people out there who hear those words, just like they hear that Trump's Hitler and they think I'm on the side of right taking this guy out. They say these things knowing that it's going to elicit a reaction. But as conservatives, we don't do it that way. If the Supreme Court rules against us, like with birthright citizenship, there weren't people trying to kill Justice Sonia Sotomayor or Justice, the Chief Justice, for example, John Roberts. I mean, we just went on with it and figured out, okay, what are we going to do? How are we going to go through Congress? How are we going to make this happen? That's the difference. And I hate when people say it's both sides need to tone down the rhetoric. It's not both sides. It's one side.
9: Yeah, you and I have had this conversation privately many times already. It is
8: never share our private conversations on a national radio show. I've told you this.
9: I didn't share. I just said we've talked about.
8: We're
9: this
8: on like 250 something stations around, and you're going to share our private details, Gelman? You're my lawyer. You can't do that. By the way, you'll get disbarred.
9: Attorney-client privilege. I apologize.
8: Thank you.
9: So, look, it's not one. It's not two sides. I mean, let's just make that perfectly clear. It's a one-sided argument. When the right loses, we go back. We figure out how to do it. Look, Jim Banks, the senator from Indiana, he is looking right now to figure out how to pass this birthright citizenship matter through Congress. But when the left loses, the first thing they do is resort to violence. Mm-hmm. You cannot do that. There's a reason why they're asking for more money, why the budget for the Supreme Court has doubled in 10 years. There's a reason for that. And it's not because the left is just saying, oh, well, we'll take this and, you know, we'll figure it out. No, not at all. It's because they are threatening the justices. They're threatening members of Congress. They're threatening individuals who they don't believe with, or they don't, you know, follow their opinions with. You can't live in a society like this. You just can't. So, and thank God nobody's been hurt yet, but it's only a matter of time. And I hate saying that, but we all know it really is, unless they just get this under control.
8: To your point, front page of the New York Post today, the hate white North, Canadian in ICE custody after slapping a teen over her Trump clothing. This happened in New Jersey, and she's facing charges now. What kind of charges would this be? Would this be assault charges, I would imagine?
9: So, yeah, there's simple assault, which is a disorderly person's, or in every other state, it's a misdemeanor. But the more serious charge she's actually facing is the endangering the welfare of a child. Mm. Because she, you know, it was a minor, she slapped them. You can't do that. It's not even her child. She didn't even know who the heck this kid is. So that's
8: just
9: a serious
8: offense. Just walked
9: up to
8: a kid and slapped the kid because the kid had on MAGA gear.
9: Yeah. It was in Point Pleasant, I think, right?
8: Yeah.
9: Or Seaside Heights?
8: Something like that. One of those Jersey Shore towns that we love to sleaze.
9: Yeah, exactly. It brings a really good name for you and I, right? But it's a serious charge, number one. No question about it. I don't know if they charge with a third degree or a second degree. I imagine probably a third degree. But that carries up to 3 to 5 years in state prison if she's convicted. And I don't know if she has a record or not. She was here in this country illegally because she overstayed her visa. So, and I'm kind of surprised though, because, you know, New Jersey, they don't really communicate very well with ICE. So how ICE picked her up, I was shocked and, you know, pretty happy about it, obviously.
8: Yeah, because the governor, Mikey Sherrill, put out a directive, and the attorney general did too, that that local law enforcement's not supposed to cooperate with ICE. So my spidey sense tells me maybe some smart cop made a phone call to somebody, or maybe sent a text message to somebody and kind of kept it out of the official channels, and ICE just happened to be on the scene.
9: I think that's probably a very good hypothesis, Rich. I mean, look, I know a lot of officers I talk with, they're not very big fans of Mikey Sherrill. They're not fans of the attorney general. They're certainly not fans of the policy where you're not allowed to talk to ICE and, you know, give them information. But, you know, they're doing the right thing.
8: David Gelman's with me. Gelman Law, just because you did it doesn't mean you're guilty. Longtime friend of mine. He was also one of President Trump's attorneys during the election. And you know Todd Blanche well. the acting Attorney General of the United States of America. I thought he did a very thorough job yesterday, had to handle some crazy questions. The best was Mazie Hirono just beginning her cross-examination by saying, have you ever sexually assaulted anybody, like, or paid for sex or whatever the hell Mazie Hirono said. It was just mind-boggling. But I thought he did well. I see no reason why he shouldn't be confirmed.
9: Well, number one, Mazie Hirono, she has to be the dumbest person in the Senate. And that's saying something.
8: The dumbest senator not on the mainland. Let's be honest. All right. So she's on Hawaii, fair. Not on the mainland. But by far, maybe overall, if you include the mainland, maybe the dumbest.
9: Yeah. All right. Fair enough. Fair enough. I'll give you that one. But about Todd, look, I know him personally. When the President Trump had his criminal trial, we were involved in that. And pretty much every day I had communication with Todd. You know, the whole legal team did. And I got to tell you, he is a prosecutor's prosecutor. He did outstanding yesterday in his questioning, especially with Dick Durbin. When Dick Durbin said to him, you know, would you talk to the victims of from Epstein? Mm-hmm. Well, he's like, yeah, I'll talk to them, but they all have lawyers. So as an attorney, you should know that you're not allowed to talk to a victim or anybody if they're represented. You got to go through their attorneys. So I think Todd Blanche held his own incredibly well. You got to look, has the Justice Department, ever since he has taken over, became acting attorney general, has really done a 180. They've done exactly what they're supposed to be doing. They're going through each and every file. They're going through each and every lead, and they're arresting and, you know, trying to go through the conviction process of everybody that is deemed to have done something illegal that is worthy for the Justice Department. I think he's an outstanding pick by the president. And, you know, I loved how Senator Kennedy, how he said, he's like, you know, have you ever heard of a president picking a attorney general or any cabinet member, that matter, who they hate? And he's like, no. Like, I think the senators want President Trump to pick somebody who he hates. That's the funny thing about it. So I don't think he's going to have any issues being confirmed. He's a former U.S. attorney for many, many years. He knows the ins and outs of it. He has a great team around him. He's going to do a fantastic job when, not if, but when he is confirmed.
8: The Epstein stuff came up again yesterday, which is at this point exhausting that we're still talking about Epstein, but nevertheless, it came up. Explain to me the point that he was making about how there has to be this line between who the Justice Department can contact and who they can't.
9: So, all right, whenever you have an attorney, right, for any matter, whether you are the victim, whether you are charged, whatever it may be, if I'm opposing counsel, all right, I can't go to that victim. I can't go to that individual and talk to them because that is ethically wrong. Ethics, like if you do that, you're probably going to get disbarred or at least banned for a couple years. So you have to go through the attorneys. So that's what they were talking about. So when Durbin yesterday was saying you haven't spoken with the victims, well, because they have attorneys, you can't speak with them legally. You are not allowed to speak with them. So he has to go through their actual attorneys to do so. So I don't know if he's had conversations with the attorneys or not. I venture to guess he probably has. But you literally are not allowed legally and ethically to speak to somebody who has representation. It's like 101 lawyering.
8: Well, that's why we have you, buddy, because you are a lawyer and you reach 101 on the scale of 100.
9: I do. Not 102, just 101.
8: Call him if you need him. He's David Gelman, Esquire. And what's your Twitter handle?
9: David Gelman, ESQ.
8: All right, that's easy to remember. I can't believe you had to think about it for a second, but...
9: Dude, it's a long day already.
8: He's distracted by all the people he's keeping out of jail, all right? Give the guy a break.
9: And Jimmy back here, so that's another thing.
8: And keeping Fela in the safe so that I can host his radio show, which is very nice of you, by the way. Hey, keep him in there longer. Maybe I'll get to host his TV show. You never know. Just keep that vault locked. Gelman, actually, before I let you go, let me ask you, the president's address tonight... before the nation, the word is he's going to talk about election interference, foreign election interference in the 2020 election. Do you have any insight on what we might hear tonight from the president?
9: No, well, you know, we're hearing a lot of rumors, and we all know that rumors are just that, because when the president goes on, he he's liable to talk about anything.
8: Yeah.
9: And we just really don't know. Look, where there's smoke, there's fire. So I don't think anybody is going to question whether there was election interference. I'll be really curious to see though, you know, did the CIA, did other government offices not advise the president and his staff when he was president the first time about this? That's what I want to know about. So that's probably the most curious thing, in my opinion. And I think a lot of people are probably thinking the same thing.
8: You know what's amazing is that when the first time around, you could scream election interference every 8 seconds when it involved Russia. If you bring up election interference by China, everybody's like, that's a crazy conspiracy theory. You can't say that. You can't bring that up. So it will be interesting to hear what the president has to say and then the reaction tomorrow, no doubt about it. David Gelman, Esquire, thank you, my friend. Keep fighting the good fight on behalf of those who are in need of the law. And that's just about everybody these days. So appreciate it, buddy.
9: Thanks, Rich. I'll talk to you soon, bud.
8: Fox Across America is the only in for Fela. Coming up, more of the socialist war, the DSA versus the DNC. Who's going to win in the end? I got my money on the DSA. Don't go away.
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4: I'm Laurel Lee. Our top story, Florida Congresswoman Maria Elvira Salazar, who sits on the House Foreign Affairs Committee, updated the U.S. plans for military action in Cuba. She says the Castros need to get out or face the same fate as Maduro.
5: Their time is up, and they should take the same offer that was presented to Maduro. Go with your money somewhere else and just let us be free. But they are not reading the memo, and it's going to cost them dearly.
4: She also promises Cuba will be liberated before the end of the year. The investigation into last week's killing of a man by ICE agents in Houston has just been expanded. ABC's Jim Ryan says the Texas Rangers have launched their own probe at the request of local and state officials.
6: Immigration and Customs Enforcement has said that Lorenzo Salgado Araujo was shot to death after he tried to run over the ICE agents who were trying to take him into custody. Now the FBI is investigating whether drugs were inside Araujo's van.
7: I call BS on that.
6: Democratic Texas State Senator Carol Alvarado.
7: If they had found something like that, they wouldn't wait 8 days to come out and say that.
6: ICE says that neither Araujo nor his passenger was the intended target of an immigration enforcement action. Jim Ryan, ABC News.
4: 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Fox's Therese Crowley explains.
8: 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The company has a former Air Force NORAD colonel track the storms, pre-position the planes, Project Dynamo, handles logistics and communications. 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
4: Do your hands hurt when you use your phone? All that texting and scrolling might be stressing out your fingers, says orthopedic experts. ABC's Chuck Sievertson.
9: Texting thumb can describe phone-related pains caused by tired-out tendons and achy joints, like stiffness, throbbing near the knuckle, and a clicking sensation when bending the thumb. If not treated, you could get carpal tunnel and arthritis. A doc at the University of Kentucky Healthcare Hand Center says limit phone time or take short breaks. Mix up postures. 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Use a different finger. 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Circle and ring-shaped grip accessories attached to the back of the phone.
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10: 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By investing billions in recovery, America strengthened allies, stabilized economies, and helped secure lasting peace in a fragile world. I'm Michelle Wargo, and that's your America 250 moment on WDBO, Orlando's news and talk.
4: I'm Laurel Lee in the WDBO Breaking News Center. We are now stepping away from regular programming as we take you up to the nation's capital to hear from President Trump as he delivers a nationwide address from inside the White House.

0: fake news have both said that they would not cover this speech. They knew what it was about because of the fact that they don't like the topic, because they know how corrupt our system is and they don't want to reveal it. They and others in the media are part of a plot. They want to continue this fraud for whatever reason. They want to keep it going. They want to protect the radical left. They can't have a great country, and that's true. You can't have a great country without free and fair elections. Fraud like this should mean a revocation of their licenses. They use our public multi-billion dollar in value airways for absolutely no money. They pay nothing. All we want is honesty in our elections and honesty in reporting. They pay nothing for multi-billion dollar assets. Great damage has been done to our country. Our elections were left vulnerable to being rigged and stolen, and the trust of the American people was lost. This cannot be allowed to continue. Every American, whether you're a Republican, Democrat, Independent, or otherwise, should be able to agree that we deserve the most secure, honest, and fair election system anywhere in the world. Secure elections should be a partisan, really, should just, we should be together, Democrats, Republicans, Independents, everybody. And it should not be a partisan issue. It should cause to unite us, not to divide us. This should be a cause. We should be united, not divided. In light of the brand new and irrefutable information I have revealed tonight, my administration is in the process of notifying the states whose election data was compromised by the People's Republic of China and many others. We will be working closely to mitigate any harm, and we're taking swift action to ensure that sensitive voter data is better protected so we can never be bought, we can never be hacked, and we can never watch a stolen election again. Tomorrow, the Secretary of Homeland Security will hold a briefing to outline his department's recent work confirming cyber vulnerabilities in our electronic voting systems. They are bad. We're in the process of informing governors, senators, and members of Congress of potential issues in their states. If you look at voting today, it's in such bad shape in so many states, and we are committing to fix it. And we're also committing to be working with those states and local jurisdictions to help them fix and patch known technical vulnerabilities before the midterm elections. We have very important elections coming up. We want those elections to be honest. I've also ordered DHS to notify every state about non-citizens on their voter rolls and direct them to remove all ineligible voters from the lists immediately. But most importantly, addressing this crisis of election security demands that Congress must pass the Save America Act. How easy is that to do unless you want to cheat? The only reason you wouldn't do it is you want to cheat because your policies are so bad and your candidates are so pathetic that you can't get away or can't get elected any other way. This landmark bill requires that all voters must show photo voter ID. How simple is that? Could I have your photo, please? Photo voter ID. All voters must provide proof of citizenship. Are you a citizen of our country, please? And hopefully there will be no corrupt mail-in ballots, which if you watched California and so many other places, mail-in ballots are inherently corrupt. So you would have no mail-in ballots except for illness, disability, military deployment, or travel if you're going away on business or vacation. These reforms are urgently needed to stop the vulnerabilities that I've mentioned. To all Americans, I ask you to pick up your phone tomorrow, call your representatives in the House and Senate, and demand that they pass the Save America Act without delay. Together, we will restore faith and confidence in our country, and we will be bigger, better, and stronger than ever before. Thank you. God bless you. God bless our great military and God bless America. Thank you very much.
1: You just heard from President Trump live from the White House. 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
2: Towards AOC, or honestly, AOC is considered like a moderate by every single stretch now. 5 years ago, she was the radical, like these people, Somalian nationals getting elected in Michigan or wherever, Minnesota. So I want Fetterman to stay in the Democratic Party because there needs to be some normal people holding the ground there to show that we have a chance. The Democrats, have a chance to go back to normalcy. They don't have to abandon their party. They can reclaim it with normal leaders. And I would like Fetterman to keep working across the aisle. I think bipartisanship is a good message for Americans. So if you join the Republican Party, I think it would just further divide in our country. It's like me being in New York. It's not an easy position to be in, but it's important for the state of the world to show that you can live amongst these people, that you can live, you know, you don't have to run and live in separate worlds. So that's my take. I think it's very important. It may not be easy or enjoyable for Fetterman to feel like he's always at odds with his peers, his Democratic peers. But I think it's extra important for him to stay in that position for exactly that. Stay and fight, John. Yeah. Stay and fight.
3: Yeah, I totally agree with you, Deborah. A better Democrat Party makes Republicans better.
2: Yes.
3: Right? So we have a hard enough time keeping Republicans conservative.
2: Yeah.
3: And making sure that we don't have fake Republicans, rhinos, right? So a strong Democrat Party keeps Republicans honest and on their toes and forces them to actually be Republicans. A good opposition makes the home team better.
2: Yep.
3: And that's why I 100% agree with you on that point. And also, he votes with them, you know, 99% of the time.
2: Yeah.
3: So it's not like he's a Republican. We shouldn't just let anybody who says the right things join the... there's got to be levels to membership, like any other organization, I would think, you know?
2: I have a good example in my home state over here, Richie Torres, candidate from Riverdale.
3: We got to hold the phone on that because we got a break. Ah. But it's been great having you. But Richie Torres is a great example of that. Deborah Leah, follow her at all things at The Deborah Leah. Not The Deborah Leah. The Deborah Leah. Thanks for joining me, my friend. It's Fox Across America. Coming right back.

0: This is WDBO, Orlando's news, weather, and traffic starts now.
1: I'm Laurel Lee. Our top story, Florida Congresswoman Maria Elvira Salazar, who sits on the House Foreign Affairs Committee, updated the U.S. plans for military action in Cuba. She says the military has options, but so far the president has chosen not to enforce them in hopes the Castros leave the island.
2: But now the president, the commander-in-chief, is telling them it's time to go. And you know that Raul has been indicted, something that should have happened 35 years ago.
1: Salazar says just like Maduro, the Castros will be sorry if they don't leave on their own. She also promises Cuba will be liberated before the end of the year. Two social media giants are appealing a jury verdict, blaming them for online addiction.
3: YouTube is joining Meta Platforms. The two are appealing a Los Angeles jury decision, saying negligence by the two tech giants was a substantial factor in causing harm to a 20-year-old woman, identified only by her initials, KGM, and her first name, Kaylee. She argued she became addicted to social media as a child, and it worsened her mental health struggles. The jury determined the company designed the platform to hook young users without concern for their well-being. The jury awarded her $3 million in damages and recommended an additional $3 million in punitive damages. Both Meta and Google filed motions seeking a new trial, but those motions were denied. Ginny Coselda, Fox News.
1: Americans were buying more cars last month and happily fueling them up. ABC's Jim Ryan has the latest report from the Census Bureau.
4: U.S. consumers purchased $768 billion worth of stuff last month, slightly more than the previous month and more than 6.5% above the level of June 2025. Amazon's Prime Day helped to push up retail sales, but bars and restaurants don't appear to have benefited much from World Cup. Government analysts say receipts from those establishments barely budged last month.
1: An MMA legend is calling for his latest loss to be wiped from the official record.
5: Conor McGregor doesn't think his loss to Max Holloway in UFC 329 should count. McGregor's long-awaited return to the octagon ended in disaster, with McGregor suffering a serious knee injury, which prevented him from continuing after just over a minute of action. As a result, Holloway was awarded a victory by technical knockout. McGregor posting on social media that his medical test results should be back soon, while also calling for the loss to be rendered a no contest. Frank Lanza, Fox News.
1: Laurel Lee, WDBO News.
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9: Scattered showers and thunderstorms slowly winding down this evening with overnight lows in the upper 70s. For your Friday, once again, pretty good coverage of rain and storms across the area. High temperatures holding in the low 90s. Staying somewhat unsettled here for the weekend. Slightly better bet for rain and storms Sunday compared to Saturday, with highs for the weekend in the low 90s. From Channel 9 Eyewitness News, I'm meteorologist David Heckard.
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0: huge show for you. We're only halfway through Fox Across America. Taylor Riggs is going to be stopping by a little bit later today. I'm excited to talk to her. But in the meantime, 4-star review in the New York Post today for Christopher Nolan's new movie, The Odyssey. Now, let me just say for the record, I'm a huge Nolan fan because that man did the world a huge favor with Batman Begins and telling the actual story of Batman and then The Dark Knight and The Dark Knight Rises. And of course, he's had a bunch of other great, incredible movies, including most recently Oppenheimer, which was the true story of Robert Oppenheimer and the development of the atomic bomb and the Manhattan Project. And it was outstanding. So he's got this new movie called The Odyssey, which apparently is based on a book, I'm told. Is that true? Is there a book version of this?
1: Yes. It's like a famous Greek like play, I think, isn't it?
0: I think it was a poem, actually. Right? Yeah. I think I read it in high school. I think we all had to. So, Emerson, you probably read it the most recent of all of us, right?
2: Oh, God. I actually didn't.
0: No?
2: No.
0: Wow. You get to UC Santa Barbara without reading The Odyssey? How'd you pull that off?
2: My high school failed me.
0: Wow. Amazing. All right. Now, you have several options to see this movie. You can see it in IMAX. You can see it in IMAX 70 millimeter. You can see it in 70 millimeter. You can see it in 35 millimeter. You can see it in Dolby Cinema, or you can see it in XL, or you can see it in XXL. Josh, there's too many options here.
3: I mean, 70 millimeter IMAX, that's the huge one. There's very few of them out there. That's the absolute preferred way, but let's be realistic. Not a lot of people have them close to their area.
0: I read an article that people are flying across the country to see this movie in IMAX 70 millimeter. I don't get that.
3: No, I would get that maybe for Oppenheimer, not The Odyssey. It's been done before. There was even like an NBC miniseries years and years ago. So it's not like it's an original work here. Yeah. I wouldn't fly for this one.
0: Also, it's not cheap to see it in the IMAX 70 millimeter. I think they're charging in some places $60 a ticket.
3: That's why I go, if I go through like AMC Dolby,
0: yeah,
3: you know, wait for like Tuesday or Wednesday because those are the half price days. See, then you can get it for like maybe 10, 12 bucks.
0: Josh sneaks as in opposed to half 25. Price. He buys a ticket for another movie and sneaks in.
3: I have to justify every cost I do. You know, I can't bring myself to pay full price. I just can't, especially in the age of streaming.
0: Buddy, we work in radio. I get it. Like, I understand. I completely get it.
3: Just giving everybody the options out there. Those are the days.
0: What is 70 millimeter? What is that? Do you know?
1: I don't. I saw Oppenheimer in it, but I don't know exactly. I think it has to do with the camera that he...
0: Yeah. Right?
1: I mean...
3: It just, there's more detail, wider aspect ratio, blah, blah, blah. It's just going to be crisper on the screen.
0: I mean, you got to be a real snob to really be able to tell the difference. I don't know. I mean, Emerson, does this matter to you, like seeing it in a certain format?
2: I mean, obviously it's cooler to see it in the format that it was filmed for, but honestly, I'm not that picky.
0: You're not?
2: No.
0: Would you watch it just on like your phone?
2: No. Okay. I mean, I'll see it in theaters, definitely, but I'm not super picky about what type of theater.
0: Yeah, the other problem is that people started buying tickets for this so long ago that last night I just looked and you can't find tickets anywhere opening weekend. Opening weekend's where they make all their money. That's how they gauge if the movie's going to be a hit. So it's all about the opening weekend. That's how they knew Supergirl was going to be a gigantic bomb. And that movie was so bad. My daughter and I left. My 9-year-old daughter was terrified. She's like, Dad, I want to leave. I don't want to stay anymore for this. It was really bad. I got a refund. I got the courtesy pass. You ever get the courtesy pass?
3: Haven't got one of those, no.
0: Yeah. You do that, you go up there and they give it to you and it's like you can come see a movie for free, basically. Okay. But there's all kinds of restrictions attached to it. It can only be 2D. You know, you're not getting the IMAX 70 millimeter with the courtesy pass. You know what I mean? All right, so that movie's going to make probably a gajillion dollars because it's getting really, really good reviews out there. Matt Damon is the lead. Matt Damon's like 70. I don't know how this guy keeps pulling it off. It's amazing to me.
3: I mean, it's yet another movie where we have to go find Matt Damon. It's amazing how 30 plus years and we're still searching for him.
0: Saving Private Ryan. Well done. Indeed. Well done. Yeah, because he plays the king who's lost and he's on like the mouth of a dragon or something, right?
3: Exactly. And if you're out there and you're thinking we're going to do spoiler alerts here, it's been out for a while.
1: Yeah, you can
3: read it. It's really hard to give away, you know. Yeah. I mean, come on.
0: Well, it was written in like 12 BC. So, I mean, if you haven't read it by now, I don't know what to tell you.
1: It's yeah, like, Jesus probably read it, right?
0: Yeah, I mean, it's like if people give away the ending to Breaking Bad, I'm like, you should have watched it by now, you know, or The Sopranos. I'm like, you know what I mean? Like, there's a time limit where I think after that, you can't spoil anything because if you haven't seen it by then, that's on you.
1: The
0: you
1: Sixth
0: own that.
1: Sense, yeah.
0: What about The Sixth Sense?
1: Well, I mean, you could spoil
3: it. Spoiler at the end, you know.
0: Yeah. What about it?
3: You know.
0: You guys are still afraid to give it away. You're afraid to give it away.
1: I see dead people.
0: All right. Emerson, have you seen The Sixth Sense?
2: No.
3: Yeah, see, that's why we didn't give it away. That's why.
2: And now I won't.
0: No, they didn't spoil it for you. They were very good about doing that. I have a buddy, though, who actually, in line for The Sixth Sense, came out of the theater and saw a friend of his in line. The guy's been waiting in line. This is back in the day before they had reservations for seats. Goes over to his buddy and literally spoils the movie for him as he's walking away. He's like, yeah, it's great to see you. By the way, tells him the spoiler and then walks away, which I'm not doing to Emerson right now. I mean, that is a jerk move right there.
3: Awful move. That's that's a fringe friend, that is a friend no more. I agree. Yeah, come on.
0: Yeah, no, that's you're dead to me after that because I waited in line. So, all right, we got to do the quiz, but I also want to ask this question too as well, which is that as we're thinking about, and Taylor Riggs is going to be here, so I'm going to ask her about Netflix. How many streaming services do you guys think you have? If you had to add them all up between Netflix and then Prime and all the others, how many do you think you have?
2: A lot.
0: A lot? Yeah. Do you pay for them or do your parents pay for them? Emerson's a college kid, so your parents...
2: I don't count. I'm exempt from the question.
0: You, as a college student, it's totally understandable for your parents to pay and keep you on the family plan. Mikey still uses his parents' password.
1: Well, no. Here's the thing. I pay for cable, but like if I want to watch Thursday Night Football at Amazon Prime, I just go on their account because you know, it's a family account.
0: Do you guys as Fox employees get a free Fox One subscription?
1: We do. Yes. But technically, yes.
0: I don't get that because I'm not a Fox employee, so I just come and hang around here and pretend like I am all the time. So now I'm paying $19.90 a month for Fox One so that we can watch the World Cup.
1: You don't have cable then, obviously?
0: No, I do the streaming. But okay. Thank God the World Cup's on.
3: For 1 month for the World Cup, that's very, very worth it to me.
0: Compared
3: to what you pay to go to a ticket to the game, you're making out.
0: Listen, I love Fox One and all things Fox. I don't want anyone to misconstrue what I'm saying here. I think it's an incredible value. But all I'm saying is I think if I add up all my streaming services, I'm up to like 12 at this point.
3: I'm at least 9 or 10. I've got Netflix, HBO Max, Hulu, Disney, Amazon Prime, Paramount, Apple Plus, Peacock. And then there's the free ones, Hoopla, Tubi. Shout out Tubi.
1: Another Fox one.
0: Yep. Great one. Yep.
3: I do have Fox Nation, you know.
0: Yeah.
1: Well, that's through Fox One. I mean,
0: Paramount Plus. You got to have Paramount Plus.
2: You guys are beating me. You're reminding me of services I didn't know existed.
0: See? And if you don't have them, the problem is that when you try to cancel them, but then new stuff comes out, and you're like, I got to re-sign up, and that's a whole to-do and everything like that, you know? But apparently, a lot of people right now are looking to cut costs everywhere they possibly can, and they immediately go to the streaming services as one of the first things that they do to cut money, which makes sense. I mean, that's how cord cutting started. Do you remember everybody to save money cut the cord, and then they started with streaming services? Now you're probably spending more in streaming services than if you just had cable.
1: Because you got to pay for internet too.
0: Exactly.
3: Yeah, I mean, if you weren't... See, I just cut the cord last year, and I figured out because, you know, I was paying for cable on top of all the streaming services. But by cutting out the cable, I did save about $1,000 in a year.
0: $1,000?
3: Yes.
0: Wow.
3: I was getting way overcharged. I kept calling my company and going, you know, if I split and go to this company, I'll be saving this, and they wouldn't come down. So I just cut them out.
0: Oh, they thought you were bluffing, Josh.
3: They thought I was bluffing. And then finally on the fourth call, the final call, then they offered it, and I was like, where was this? But I did the math last year, totally worth it. You know, get the Hulu, get the Fox One, get all the stuff like that, and you'll have plenty of channels, if not more, than you might get, say, through a cable company.
0: Do you think, I mean, I was on America's Newsroom today. I go on there like once a week now, which is really great. Do you think, they don't pay me, but I could get a free Fox One subscription?
1: We're not the right people to ask that question to.
0: I'm just thinking... I don't know. Maybe that should be my goal. What?
1: You know what I'm going to say. So
0: Dana Perino?
1: Well, yeah, maybe. I was going to say Matt Dahl, but...
3: Yeah. I mean, Dana. Well, everybody knows Dana. Yeah, yeah.
0: You hold that shit okay. for the right time.
3: So, yeah, yeah. You got to hold on to that.
0: Yeah, hang on to that one. All right, we got to do the quiz, and Emerson's going to play too, right?
1: No, she's going to read you the quiz.
0: Oh, you're going to read? Oh, yes. Oh, that's you know why you're doing that? Mikey's using you. You know why, right?
2: I know. I heard he's a bad pronunciator.
0: Bad pronunciator? He can't pronounce pronunciation.
2: Yeah.
0: All right, let's do it.
2: Okay. Question one. Which ocean is on the east coast of the United States?
3: Do you need multiple choice?
1: I hope not.
0: You're going on a limb here and say Atlantic.
2: Yes.
0: All right.
2: Okay. The Boston breed of what dog type is sometimes known as the American Gentleman? These dogs are also the mascot of Boston University.
0: Wow. Can I get a multiple choice, though?
2: Yes. Bulldogs, Spaniels, Terriers, or Pointers?
0: Terriers. Yay.
2: What is the minimum age requirement to serve as a U.S. senator?
0: Multiple choice, please.
2: 21, 30, 35, or 40?
0: 30.
3: Okay. Nice, 3 for 3.
2: Wow. Which 17th century Dutch master painted the famous portrait Girl with a Pearl Earring?
0: It's all downhill from here. All right, multiple choice.
2: Vincent van Gogh, Rembrandt van Ringe.
3: I'd go Rin.
2: Rin.
3: Just say Rembrandt.
2: Okay.
3: Nobody says his last name.
0: Nobody says his last name. He's like Madonna.
2: Mondrian or Johannes Vermeer.
0: I'm going Johannes because it sounds the most Dutch.
2: Whoa!
0: Wow. That is a win
2: that
0: right there. I'm going to pay for another month of Fox One because I got that question right. If I get this question right, can I get 1 month of Fox One for free?
3: I'm sure we
0: you guys authorize
3: out
0: that?
3: Something, somehow, some way.
1: Yeah. All right. Like back channel.
0: We'll yeah, back channel it. All right, go ahead.
2: What newspaper is the largest publication in North Dakota?
1: Oh, wait, I know. The Daily Kansas.
0: What he said.
3: Let's not let him do this.
1: I'll tell you the four options. Don't worry.
2: Minute Daily News, the Forum of Fargo-Moorhead, the Bismarck Tribune, or Williston Herald?
0: That's not what Mikey said. Mikey didn't say that one.
1: I know.
3: Exactly.
1: It's an inside.
3: Some sort of inside joke. It's so inside, even I don't know it.
0: Okay, all right. Can you read them again? Because I was just waiting to hear
3: one pronunciation. It's Minot.
2: Minot. Minot okay. Daily News, the Forum of Fargo-Moorhead, the Bismarck Tribune, or Williston Herald?
1: A lot of pressure on you here, Rich.
3: I will say, in my preview of this, to make sure I had the correct answers, I got this wrong a couple times, so I wouldn't blame you here.
0: All right, but you know the fact that Josh knows how to pronounce that word means he did research, and that's the one. So I'm going with Minute. Ah, nope. Son of a!
3: Steered you wrong. No, no, no.
0: Yeah, you Jedi mind tricked me. So now I lost my 1 month free of Fox One streaming.
1: Sorry.
0: Damn it. What was the correct answer?
2: Do you know? Josh doesn't tell
3: me. It's the Forum of Fargo-Moorhead.
0: Obviously. Obviously, because what a catchy name for a newspaper. No wonder why newspapers are dying. All right, that's the quiz. How'd you do? Hopefully better than me. All right, coming up, we got a lot more to get to. The Democrat Civil War continues. The president is going to address the nation tonight. Caroline Leavitt taking questions at the White House briefing regarding the president's upcoming speech. What do we know? We'll talk about it. It's Rich Zeoli in for Jimmy. It's Fox Across America. Don't go away.
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0: You know, the Democrats miscalculated just how unpopular open borders really was. They just completely miscalculated that in every single way, shape, and form. And that has come up again in the race to succeed or become the United States Senator for Texas, where you've got this guy, James Tallarico, down there talking about how Texas should focus on tourism rather than border security. This is so mind-boggling to me. I can't understand for a minute how somebody... Well, first of all, the guy's got a vegan girlfriend. But secondly, how you can say that when you're running in Texas. In Texas, where you are a border state, where you had such an overwhelming problem, where you had tens of thousands of people streaming over the southern border every single day, where you had to put them on buses and bring them out of your state to places like New England, to places like Martha's Vineyard to get them out of there. And I don't know for a second how you can think that you can win by having a position like this. I mean, you're just playing right into Ken Paxton's hands, the attorney general, who is also running for Senate, who has the approval of the president. But here's what Tallarico said. This is cut number 11.
1: I'm worried about what this senseless border wall would do to our tourism here in the region, what it would do to our local economies, that we should be supporting and growing and cultivating, not attacking with political useless border walls.
0: The border wall doesn't hurt tourism, genius. The border wall stops tourism in the form of people breaking into your country illegally. But we don't call that tourism. We call that a crime. That's the difference. People flying into Texas or driving into Texas are not going to the border wall. They don't have to cross the border wall. They don't have to climb over it. We're not talking about a border wall around Texas that connects to other states of the United States of America. We're talking about a border wall between Texas and Mexico. I think maybe he's just got his geography wrong. He's like, I can't believe we'd put a border wall between Texas and the airport. Everybody's got to climb over it once they land. Like, no, this is Mexico. But obviously what he means by that is he doesn't want it because he's an open borders guy. So he's trying to find a way to thread the needle to make it sound economically sound, his opposition to the border wall. He doesn't want a border wall because he wants open borders. Just like Joe Biden did. We had open borders under Joe Biden. That's what we had. We had a crisis, an illegal immigration crisis under Joe Biden. Here's what Ken Paxton said on Hannity last night reacting to that.
2: Yeah, I don't think he missed it. I feel like I'm on a Saturday Night Live skit and he's mocking himself. This is ridiculous for him to suggest that we should spend money instead of securing our border on a border wall or securing our border against terrorism, against transnational gangs, against drug trafficking, against human trafficking. Instead, we should spend the money on tourism. It's hard to believe that he's suggesting that to Texas, a border state that, as you just suggested, was overrun with illegals because of the Biden administration policies on immigration.
0: Now, I wish Paul Gleiser was here right now, but let's see. Texas is bordered by U.S. states in one country, New Mexico to the west, Oklahoma to the north, Arkansas and Louisiana to the northeast and the east, and Mexico to the southwest. So maybe this idiot thinks that we're putting a border wall between Texas and Oklahoma. I would not be for that, by the way. I'm just saying, I would oppose a border wall between Texas and Oklahoma, Texas and Arkansas, Texas and Louisiana. I would oppose those things. However, because they would hurt tourism and commerce and common sense. But nobody's talking about that. We're talking about a border between Texas and Mexico, which is porous and open and was, I should say, until Donald Trump was elected president and closed it. But if guys like Tallarico have their way, it'll be wide open again, no doubt about it. Let's get the latest on the economy and all things with the great, amazing Taylor Riggs. It's Fox Across America. Big hour straight ahead. Don't go away.
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7: 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Orlando's news, weather, and traffic starts now.
8: I'm Laurel Lee. Our top story, Florida Congresswoman Maria Elvira Salazar, who sits on the House Foreign Affairs Committee, updated the U.S. plans for military action in Cuba. She says the Castros need to get out or face the same fate as Maduro.
9: Their time is up, and they should take the same offer that was presented to Maduro. Go with your money somewhere else and just let us be free. But they are not reading the memo, and it's going to cost them dearly.
8: She also promises Cuba will be liberated before the end of the year. The investigation into last week's killing of a man by ICE agents in Houston has just been expanded. ABC's Jim Ryan says the Texas Rangers have launched their own probe at the request of local and state officials.
10: Immigration and Customs Enforcement has said that Lorenzo Salgado Araujo was shot to death after he tried to run over the ICE agents who were trying to take him into custody. Now the FBI is investigating whether drugs were inside Araujo's van.
11: I call BS on that.
10: Democratic Texas State Senator Carol Alvarado.
11: If they had found something like that, they wouldn't wait 8 days to come out and say that.
10: ICE says that neither Araujo nor his passenger was the intended target of an immigration enforcement action. Jim Ryan, ABC News.
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8: Do your hands hurt when you use your phone? All that texting and scrolling might be stressing out your fingers, says orthopedic experts. ABC's Chuck Sievertson.
13: Texting thumb can describe phone-related pains caused by tired-out tendons and achy joints, like stiffness, throbbing near the knuckle, and a clicking sensation when bending the thumb. If not treated, you could get carpal tunnel and arthritis. A doc at the University of Kentucky Healthcare Hand Center says limit phone time or take short breaks. Mix up postures. 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
25: Scattered showers and thunderstorms slowly winding down this evening with overnight lows in the upper 70s. For your Friday, once again, pretty good coverage of rain and storms across the area. High temperatures holding in the low 90s. Staying somewhat unsettled here for the weekend. Slightly better bet for rain and storms Sunday compared to Saturday, with highs for the weekend in the low 90s. From Channel 9 Eyewitness News, I'm meteorologist David Heckard.
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0: 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Orlando's news, weather, and traffic starts now.
1: I'm Laurel Lee. Our top story, Florida Congresswoman Maria Elvira Salazar, who sits on the House Foreign Affairs Committee, updated the U.S. plans for military action in Cuba. She says the military has options, but so far the president has chosen not to enforce them in hopes the Castros leave the island.
2: But now the president, the commander-in-chief, is telling them it's time to go. And you know that Raul has been indicted. Something that should have happened 35 years ago.
1: Salazar says just like Maduro, the Castros will be sorry if they don't leave on their own. She also promises Cuba will be liberated before the end of the year. Two social media giants are appealing a jury verdict, blaming them for online addiction.
3: YouTube is joining Meta Platforms. The two are appealing a Los Angeles jury decision, saying negligence by the two tech giants was a substantial factor in causing harm to a 20-year-old woman, identified only by her initials, KGM, and her first name, Kaylee. She argued she became addicted to social media as a child, and it worsened her mental health struggles. The jury determined the company designed the platform to hook young users without concern for their well-being. The jury awarded her $3 million in damages and recommended an additional $3 million in punitive damages. Both Meta and Google filed motions seeking a new trial, but those motions were denied. Ginny Coselda, Fox News.
1: Americans were buying more cars last month and happily fueling them up. ABC's Jim Ryan has the latest report from the Census Bureau.
4: U.S. consumers purchased $768 billion worth of stuff last month, slightly more than the previous month and more than 6.5% above the level of June 2025. Amazon's Prime Day helped to push up retail sales, but bars and restaurants don't appear to have benefited much from World Cup. Government analysts say receipts from those establishments barely budged last month.
1: An MMA legend is calling for his latest loss to be wiped from the official record.
5: Conor McGregor doesn't think his loss to Max Holloway in UFC 329 should count. McGregor's long-awaited return to the octagon ended in disaster, with McGregor suffering a serious knee injury, which prevented him from continuing after just over a minute of action. As a result, Holloway was awarded a victory by technical knockout. McGregor posting on social media that his medical test results should be back soon, while also calling for the loss to be rendered a no contest. Frank Lanza, Fox News.
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4: Scattered showers and thunderstorms slowly winding down this evening with overnight lows in the upper 70s. For your Friday, once again, pretty good coverage of rain and storms across the area. High temperatures holding in the low 90s. Staying somewhat unsettled here for the weekend. Slightly better bet for rain and storms Sunday compared to Saturday, with highs for the weekend in the low 90s. From Channel 9 Eyewitness News, I'm meteorologist David Heckard.
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10: All right, let's the Markley, Van Camp, and Robbins Show. Thank you very much for being here. I'm Jamie Markley. That's David Van Camp. There's Scott Robbins. Okay, so there's going to be the big speech tonight from Trump.
11: Oh, yeah.
10: A lot of controversy already.
11: Yes.
12: Yeah, no kidding.
10: Well, why are you sounding so dour?
12: A lot of trepidation, too, coming from Republicans.
10: Oh, yeah, but they won't go on the record.
12: Man, don't go down the 2020 election routing.
11: Well, I don't know. I want to know what he has to say. I don't know. Why is everybody prejudging it?
12: I'm not. I'm just saying. I'm just echoing what I'm reading today.
10: No, you don't feel great about it.
12: There's some white knuckling. I don't. I want to feel good about it. Yeah, I don't.
10: Okay. Yeah, that was the big Politico headline. Scared bleepless. Republicans brace for Trump's primetime speech.
12: There's some white knuckling going on out there for sure.
10: Yeah. Unnamed source. Whatever.
12: Yeah.
10: But the inside word is that if he sticks to the script and the facts that they have... Mm-hmm. Is going
12: to
10: be really good.
12: When is he ever?
10: They're afraid
12: script.
10: That he's going to go off script, and then they're afraid. Well, you know, okay, fine, whatever. Let's see what it is. Well,
11: let's see what happens. You know,
12: all right, I'm game.
11: You know, if it turns into Rudy Giuliani's hair melting off his face, then we'll be like, well, that was probably a mistake.
10: If the word "Kraken" gets released, probably not the best idea.
12: Kraken, there should be that.
10: That's Sidney Powell. If she shows up, that won't be good.
11: I'm going to bristle at that point. Yes.
12: Yeah, me too, definitely.
10: But that's not going to happen. So we'll see what happens. But yes, people are already saying he's going to cancel elections or something?
11: Yeah, this is almost like they're too panicked ahead of time. The opposition. Tom Rogers, he's the founder of CNBC. He wrote some piece for Newsweek or Time or some other thing. I don't know. He's paranoid as hell. And he went on MS Now to talk about how he views Trump's primetime speech scheduled for tonight.
10: Okay.
13: Is about laying the groundwork for him to take action. He's going to claim that the 2026 midterms were rigged if Democrats in key districts win, that would turn Congress into Democratic majorities. He will say the results can't be finalized until it's all investigated because there was foreign interference or illegal immigrants voting. He would then probably order Congress to organize around Republican majorities and say you can't seat members in districts where we're questioning the results. I think what would follow from that is enormous street protest, probably stimulating violence on his part by bringing in troops. And then it could get really scary.
11: Yeah, okay.
12: Then it could get really scary.
11: So you're telling me that if Trump does anything, calling into question the results of any election, left-wingers are going to go out and burn things down? Really, that's never happened except always.
7: Dude, I'm just laughing at this guy predicting a possible future, not knowing what's in the speech.
11: Right.
7: And then this happens, and then this could happen, and then go see some sort of psychologist, dude. Get some help. You have no idea what's going to happen.
11: Right.
12: No.
7: And maybe we find out that there was some real nefarious crap going on with the 2020 election, because a whole lot of people already believe that.
12: Mm-hmm. I thought maybe that would be the case with a push towards the voter ID thing.
11: Yeah.
7: Yes.
12: Like maybe that was the object behind this. Like, hey, we found out all this stuff. It can't happen again. So here's what we want to do. We want to do this, and, you know, we got to pass this bill. It's got to get done.
7: I think that's
12: good. I mean, maybe that's it.
7: It could be. We'll wait and see. You know, I know J.D. Vance was talking with Rogan about it yesterday. You know, talking about a lot of those different things. But we can get to that coming up a little bit later. I thought this was interesting. I happened to see this clip. And he's from the All In podcast. And I always butcher his name. David, you got it.
11: I do? Okay. Yeah, it's Chamath Palihapitiya.
7: Sure. Yes.
11: Nailed it.
12: Good job.
7: Good job.
11: Cholula. Man. Yeah, whatever.
7: Whatever.
12: Joe Biden.
7: You're smart guy. You just put that on everything with that, that classic Biden clip. What's his name? Yeah, right.
8: Shanga Kawawa.
7: So Kawawa from the All In podcast, a very smart person from Silicon Valley, was also on CNBC, of all things, saying this.
9: The reality is that most of us were lied to by the media about President Trump. And if you just go back to the source material, you should take away two things. One, he didn't say half the things he said. And two, why did these other people just fabricate what they wanted to say so that they could essentially assassinate his character? I think that that second thing is completely unacceptable in America. And there's still been no repercussions, really.
7: No. Mm-hmm. No apologies, no anything.
11: Yeah.
7: The fine people hoax, you could go on and on and on.
11: Oh, yeah.
7: And nothing's ever happened. No, you know what? We got that one wrong. We apologize to our audience.
11: What is it? It took PolitiFact 7 years to fact check the fine people thing.
7: Yes. That's how long it took. And it was someone else that actually spurred it on that was out there saying, this is a load of BS. It was really getting out there on social media all over the place. And they're like, well, I guess we got to fess up now.
12: We don't have President Joe Biden without it.
7: There you go.
12: He ran.
11: Yeah, according to Joe Biden, that's why he ran.
12: Yeah. He heard what they said.
11: He saw their bulging veins in their...
12: they came out of the corn or whatever it was.
7: Right. Yeah. Something else J.D. Vance was talking about with Rogan yesterday was the Democratic Socialist and the rise. And he was talking about basically how we sold a lot of our jobs overseas. Mm-hmm. And he was talking about affordability, like just a young couple trying to afford a home. That is a problem in the United States, and in his opinion, that's got to get addressed.
11: Yeah.
7: And Republicans can do that. That would help them greatly.
11: Mm-hmm.
7: But here's part of the end of when he was talking about that stuff.
14: We ran the experiment of offshoring all of our industrial jobs, of becoming a services and finance economy, and allowing Wall Street to come in and buy every asset of modern life and turn it into an investable, you know, line goes up asset. And what has that done? It's created a generation of kids who kind of are attracted to socialism. We have to fix that problem.
7: You see it all over the place. And, you know, with this last election in New York, you could see, okay, this is a real thing now. Mm-hmm. And since that broke, you're hearing more about the Democratic Socialists of America all over the place.
11: Mm-hmm.
7: And there are a lot more people getting really concerned about it. You're like, man, because it's grown a lot in a short amount of time and seems like it keeps on growing. So with that, you've got a lot of stuff popping on social media, and I happen to see this on Fox. This was like a conference call with Democratic Socialists. It's these three women. Okay. And one looks a little older than the others, like old enough to know better, but none of them do. And you can tell by the way they're talking about what the future could be. See if this sounds familiar.
15: What would it be like
8: to live in a world without capitalism, to live in a world where you can take a day off from work, but you don't hate your job. And you don't have to have a job just to pay the bills because you don't have a lot of bills, right? Bills are no longer a thing because there's not for-profit businesses that are constantly trying to exploit you and trying to, put you into debt.
7: That sounds like a dopey junior high kid. Yet these are leaders.
12: What businesses are you talking about?
11: The largest bill collector in America is a government organization. It's called the IRS.
12: Yes.
11: I mean, what are you talking about?
7: Well, you got to pay rent and somebody's making money off of you.
12: Well, yeah, that's the incentive, right? Yes.
11: Yeah, let's
12: making
11: look at
12: money is the incentive.
11: Let's look at the conditions inside current public housing.
7: Yeah. Oh, yeah.
11: You don't want that for everybody, right?
7: No.
12: No.
7: Well, you break this down at the beginning, and David, I'm always going to default to you because if I ask Scott, he's just going to look at me and go, I don't know. You're the closest to some of these people as far as age. You're the millennial. What is meant by this?
8: Where you can take a day off from work, but you don't hate your job.
7: What does that mean?
11: Like the only reason you take a day off of work is because you just can't do it that day? Let's talk to a lot of people who have worked in the People's Republics around the world and talk about how much spare time they have.
7: Oh, my gosh. North Korea?
11: Yeah.
7: Back to work!
11: Yeah.
7: Right. You will work or you'll be beaten.
11: Well, the Soviet Union tried to build a big canal. And, I mean, thousands and thousands and thousands of people were forced to dig by hand this canal. And many people died as a result of it. And guess what? Once they finished the canal, they realized they didn't build it deep enough for commercial traffic.
12: So they killed the rest of the people.
11: Exactly.
7: Yeah. Yeah. All right, let's break the rest of this down.
8: And you don't have to have a job just to pay the bills because you don't
7: You just have a job. Is this a world where if you get your lesbian basket weaving degree that you have a job that gives you this incredible life?
11: What are you going to do during the communist or after the communist revolution? Well, I'm going to really focus on my mixed media art projects. No, you're growing beets, honey. That's what you're going to do.
7: Yes.
12: Yeah, who am I going to call when my cable goes out? Who am I going to call?
7: And then the rest.
8: You don't have a lot of bills, right? Bills are no longer a thing because there's not for-profit businesses that are constantly trying to exploit you and trying to, put you into debt.
7: What?
12: Ah, boy.
7: So there's no cell phone bill?
12: No.
7: It's just given to you?
12: Given to you.
7: Well, I guess because it's the illegals that get them now. Just a free cell for everybody.
12: Since there's no profit, there's no incentive to actually make it work.
7: Well, this is true.
12: Yeah,
7: that is a problem.
12: Yeah.
7: Wow. Okay. Yeah, we'll be getting into more of that a little bit later. And then I saw this, David. It was Scott Robbins' worst fear in some sort of way coming true for somebody.
11: You have been vindicated, my friend, because one of your biggest fears you've talked about is falling into a porta potty. Yes. And not being able to get out.
12: Well, and the swimming up to get break the right. to break the waves or whatever. Yeah,
7: no, because you feel like if you go into a port-a-john, if you fall through, there's just an ocean of human waste.
12: There
7: or something.
12: Easily is. Yes.
7: Okay.
11: Like, well.

0: of the scene. And the firefighters, they were not getting close to it. The video is incredible. They're like, they go in there with a little electric saw. They're like, brrr. Okay. And then they run away like they just defused a bomb and they're not sure if it worked. Here's part of the video. Again, you can see his arm poking out from the toilet seat, and the firefighters are just yelling at him, "You got to do this yourself, brother. Sorry, we're not." So here you go. Here's part of it.
1: All right.
2: Lean forward. Lean forward. Put your hands in the game. Listen. No, I'm not listening. Put your hands in the thing like when you were when you first showed up.
3: Hey.
2: Now you're just talking now.
3: Listen.
2: No, lean forward. Put your head through the hole. Bro, come on.
1: Bro, come on.
2: I'm the dumb while sitting in a urinal. Watch your head, okay?
4: You like carry Vicks that you can put under your nose?
0: You carry Vicks that you can put under your nose? They got him out.
5: Well, it's 120 degrees, too.
0: Yeah, they got him out and they hosed him down. They were like,
5: ah,
0: throw away the clothes. And when they're hosing him down, it's hilarious because nobody is within like 20 feet of the guy.
5: That's me. I can't speak anymore. I'm just sitting in a room looking at the wall, just mumbling.
1: Well, the thing is,
5: God.
1: I'm just hoping this isn't a Kansas City thing. Where are you going to be this weekend?
5: Kansas City.
1: Hope you don't have to go real bad.
5: Woo.
1: All right. The five stories we're watching today, much more straight ahead.
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13: The National Transportation Safety Board says a Tesla driver was accelerating at 100% when he slammed into a Texas home in June, killing a woman inside. The family of the victim is now suing the driver. He claims he passed out, but Texas investigators are not convinced and they're charging him with manslaughter. The overhaul of the president's house site is complete. The news comes amid a months-long fight between the city of Philadelphia and the federal government about what should be on display. First-time requests for unemployment benefits experienced a big drop last week. The Labor Department says it received 208,000 initial filings in the week ending July 11th. That's 8,000 less than the week prior. Majority of analysts believe today's number would come in right around 218,000.
12: Before you go, make sure you're in the know. 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
3: The Markley, Van Camp, and Robbins Show. Jamie Markley, David Van Camp, Scott Robbins. And now, the 5 stories we're watching today.
4: 1, 2, okay, number 5, former Democrat representative and current congressional candidate. She wants her old job back. Cori Bush, now under investigation in the state of Missouri for allegedly funneling charity donations for a tornado relief effort, funneling those funds to a, political spending.
3: Get out. That never happens in that world.
4: No. Man. She's never actually been accused of doing basically that same thing. Never.
3: No, it was her husband.
4: Yes, right. Number 4, the Department of Homeland Security and the Department of Transportation have announced that they have identified 75 entry-level commercial driver's license truck driving schools across the United States suspected of fraudulently helping non-citizen drivers obtain commercial driver's licenses. Number 3, a new policy from the Trump administration, they're rolling this out in the next couple of weeks, I'm told, would allow American veterans who've driven heavy trucks for the military to be eligible for a commercial driver's license. That experience matters, and so they're looking at that.
3: Seems to make sense.
4: I'd love to hear from truck drivers about. I know there we have several people who drive trucks and wondering how what they think about that.
5: Yeah, let us know.
4: Yeah. Number 2, the Trump administration is reinstating the policy of considering immigrants' use of welfare programs when deciding whether to approve green card applications. It's insane that we stopped doing it in the first place.
5: Yep.
4: And then number 1, President Trump announced that Iran had released an American citizen wrongfully detained since 2024. And then thanking the country for what he called a gesture of goodwill. The American in question is Dina Karari.
3: In other words, please stop the bombing.
4: Yeah.
3: Please.
5: I don't think it's going to happen.
3: Nope.
4: No, I don't think so.
5: No.
3: Okay.
5: So those are the 5 stories. I saw this. Technology moves fast. We all know that. But a school district in Western New York is actually going to have a full-on humanoid robot as a teacher this fall.
6: I had one of those back in the 70s.
5: No, you did not.
6: It seemed that way, I guess.
5: The robot named Sally is not going to replace the classroom teacher, but it's programmed to provide learning support to both students and educators. Sally's going to have a lifelike appearance with silicone skin and long brown hair. She'll be stationary in a seated position. It will have a wide range of upper body movements and facial expressions. She won't use the students' names because there's some privacy concerns. So the kids will have to address themselves with a number. Everybody gets a number.
4: Oh, good.
5: So they say, "Hi, Miss Sally, I'm student 7 or whatever.
6: Oh, boy.
5: So I'd be like, "Hey, 7, we were talking about this yesterday. Do you want to continue that conversation?" A little strange.
6: Yeah, a little.
5: She can also support the teachers by interjecting if the teacher forgets where they're at in the lesson plan or accidentally skipped over something. By the way, Sally is costing $57,000.
4: I'm just waiting for the New York Post headline about Sally going rogue and, like, sexting with one of the students.
5: Well, did I mention that Sally, the company that makes Sally, is Realbotics? And they also own Real Doll, which makes hyper-realistic sex dolls?
4: Oh, my gosh.
5: This is the Markley, Van Camp, and Robbins Show.
6: Well, you can learn history at the same time.
4: Hot for teacher bot, yes.
6: Yes, right, absolutely.
5: Oh, my gosh, man. And you hear all the time about these different robotics things with kids that say inappropriate crap.
6: Yeah.
4: Yeah.
5: You can see the signals getting mixed up somewhere.
4: Oh, gosh.
5: Boy.
4: I mean, are they at least going to talk about the 137 genders? Because that's the most important thing to teach students right now.
5: We're not sure about that. I don't know.
6: 7. 7, do you have a question?
5: New song coming out this fall, Hot for Robot.
6: Got it bad.
5: And you're going to die.
3: Oh, gosh.
5: Oh, my goodness. Okay. Well, big Trump speech tonight. Can't wait for that. Little review and what's your story straight ahead.

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3: Scattered showers and thunderstorms slowly winding down this evening with overnight lows in the upper 70s. For your Friday, once again, pretty good coverage of rain and storms across the area. High temperatures holding in the low 90s. Staying somewhat unsettled here for the weekend. Slightly better bet for rain and storms Sunday compared to Saturday, with highs for the weekend in the low 90s. From Channel 9 Eyewitness News, I'm meteorologist David Heckard.
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0: The Markley Van Camp and Robbins Show. I'm Jamie Markley, the Gen Xer. David Van Camp, the millennial, and the sexy boomer. That's Scott Robbins. So, the Trump speech tonight, talking about election interference. And yeah, you're hearing, well, some people protesting already before they even know what the speech is going to be.
1: Yeah.
0: Like, it was the freest and most fair election ever, and that's a fact. Okay. They were saying part of that on Good Morning America today. I'm, like the rest of us saying, let's see what he has to say.
1: Mm-hmm.
0: I know you're bristling a little bit, Scott.
1: Well, I'm not bristling as much as I'm just anxious. It just makes me anxious. I don't want to give them any more fuel.
0: Don't know if it's true, but a source in the administration said, after reading the draft of the speech, it includes bombshell evidence China interfered in the 2020 election to help Biden win, including hacking into state voter registration databases and stealing information on tens of thousands of voters to then manufacture mail-in ballots for Biden.
2: Hmm. Yeah. Interesting.
1: The president, without evidence, accused the... Blah,
0: blah, blah. I think the evidence is coming tomorrow.
1: Wow. Yeah, they'll
0: shoot the big release.
2: I'd love to see the evidence. I would love to look at it.
1: I would, too.
2: And it's like, for all these people who are, you know, just like preemptively saying, oh, this is just ridiculous conspiracy theories. I'm sorry, but we had to listen to you for years. And some of you still whine about the claim that Russia stole the election for Donald Trump. So shove it.
0: Well, we'll see what happens. This sounds really interesting in that there are four sets of declassified documents, which, according to this, would be released tomorrow. We'll see if that's true, which were recently unearthed from suppressed FBI, CIA, and ODNI records. Again, that's according to the source. The intelligence had been buried in a massive cover-up of Beijing's hacking capabilities and influence operations that were aimed at supporting Biden. Other vulnerabilities compromising the U.S. election system, according to a draft of the speech, include the existence of more than 100,000 non-citizens, including illegal immigrants on voter rolls. Mm. Now, you already know there are people in the United States, no matter what comes out of this, you can have the proof, they're not going to believe it.
2: Sure.
0: And there's still a question of, will the networks even cover this tonight? We'll wait and see.
1: Almost have to, don't they? Well,
0: we've said that before. Like, well, they cover this story, and then you find out they don't.
2: There is a big push to make sure that nobody airs it live.
0: I've seen that.
2: Yeah.
0: Well, you just can't let the president just say, "I need prime time" anytime he wants.
1: Right. Well, sure you can.
0: Well, this seems like a pretty big deal with new evidence. Oh. So, listen, man. If you're to be honest, when you just talk to regular people, if it ever comes up, the 81 million votes that went to Biden. Have you ever talked to a person that really believes that?
1: Well, Biden
2: I have,
1: voters,
2: but I know a lot of Democrats.
0: Anybody not on the left?
1: Besides Biden, no, I haven't. No.
2: Oh, no, they're like, no, it was something hinky. And generally, it's like what we've talked about I don't know how many times over the years. It's like, hey, if you have this sort of wild, wild west election system, it may be perfectly legal. I mean, what California does in ballot harvesting and Dropbox drop-offs and things like that, and unlimited mail-in votes, all of that, that does make it very vulnerable, I guess technically not for illegal fraud, but for people to just, well, say, hey, check this box, and I'll take your ballot for you.
0: Right.
2: So any other context, you would say, oh, well, that's fraudulent. Well, not in California.
0: Exactly. But if you have the goods that China hacked into the databases and then used these names to then mail in vote for Biden, holy cow.
1: They're harvesting votes in the wet market.
0: So we'll see what happens.
3: China.
0: Yes, China. That's right. Biden. Trump also talking about Iran.
2: Mm-hmm.
0: Talking about the IRGC.
2: Yeah, well, President Trump says it's possible that he orders the code red on the Iranian Revolutionary Guard. This is in an interview with Fox Business.
0: Okay.
4: Well, we're going to be in good shape. I mean, they are really, they've been depleted. Their weapons are down 91%. The drone capacity is way down. They still have, but not a lot. Their manufacturing capacity is down. Their rocket launchers and their missile launchers are way down. Their missiles are way down. You know, down. They're probably depleted by 88, close to 90%. Now, that doesn't mean there's still not danger. There is. They're nasty people, but they want to make a deal. I can tell you they want to make a deal, and you don't have to be a genius to realize when you see what's happening to them every night, and now today we gave them a little daytime shot, too. So this should have been done not by me. This should have been done a long time ago, long before me.
0: Yeah. We'll see. Does seem like he's out of patience with Iran all the way around. By the way, I just had to look it up for myself when we were talking about the voting irregularities in 2020. That Obama got 69 million. Biden got 81.
2: Yeah.
1: Yeah.
0: Okay. But moving on, yeah. Chuck Schumer asked about socialism again, because he's going to get this question. They're all going to get this question.
2: Oh, for sure, yeah, because they're not even hiding it now. So the top Democrat in the Senate, Chuck Schumer, he really didn't want to talk about the socialists rising up. He was asked about the left-wing Senate candidate in Michigan, this Abdul El-Sayed.
0: Doctor, not a doctor?
2: Doctor, not a doctor, yeah.
0: Yeah, okay.
3: Let me say this. First, Donald Trump is in terrible shape, and the Republicans are in Michigan. His tariffs, his war with Canada, in an economy that depends on cross-border transactions, has made him look terrible. Second,
0: did he almost say Hitler?
1: I thought the same thing, dude. He stopped himself because every time Trump comes up, Hitler follows.
0: Yeah. Okay. Go ahead.
3: Democrats have always come up with candidates that fit their states. Huh. We will do that in Michigan. We will beat the Republican, and we will take back the Senate.
0: Okay.
2: By the way, did you see that Jim Clyburn came out and endorsed Haley Stevens in Michigan? This is the Democrat who kind of talks like a Depression-era baseball coach. And oh, I mean, right. The whole thing is an act, but it's because you've seen the polling. Like, she's running away with the black vote. Because the black vote doesn't like Islamists and they don't like socialists.
0: No.
2: And so Clyburn has stepped up, and we'll see if that actually helps in the Democrat primary there.
0: Oh, there's going to be a civil war in the party. You can see it coming. Sooner or later, it's going to happen. They can't all coexist, as they say. Not forever. All right, it's that time. We do it a couple of times a day. Go around the table. It may not be the biggest story out there, but it caught your attention. You want to bring it in? David, today, what's your story?
2: You know, if you're a dad, especially as boys, a dad of boys, you might know that there comes a time when your kid starts to dunk on you. I just crossed that threshold with my almost 5-year-old son. And I'll keep him in line, but man, it can be kind of tough to process in the moment.
0: I'm just picturing right now someone listening and thinking, David, you're saying they dunk on the dad, and they're thinking the first time the kid beats you in basketball or something like that, and you're thinking 14, 15. You're talking about your 4-year-old.
2: I'm talking about a war of words.
0: Yes.
2: Yes.
0: Yes. Because he's enjoying summer in the sunshine with mom, and you got to work.
2: And he's going, ha, you got to work. And I said, ha, you're dependent on me.
0: Yeah,
2: if I don't work, none of us have a house. Yeah. Well, it also does. That's kind of a universal experience, apparently. There's this Netflix show, Quarterback. It's a documentary series about NFL quarterbacks, I guess.
0: It's pretty well done.
2: Joe Flacco's son, Frank, caught on a mic having very little confidence in his dad based on his fantasy football pick.
0: Oh, wow. Okay, go ahead.
5: If dad goes off, I'm going to crash out.
6: What do you mean?
5: Because I benched him.
6: He goes off.
2: Yeah. His own kid benched him.
1: Benched him in his fantasy football team. That's pretty bad, man.
0: Oh, that's hilarious.
1: That's dunked on.
0: No kidding.
1: Did you see what Flacco said about Shedeur Sanders, too?
0: No.
1: He had the face mask on at practice. Uh-huh. He's like, what the hell is this guy doing with a face mask on?
0: Really?
1: Yeah. He said, it's just a look. This means nothing. This is so I can look cooler than everybody else.
0: Wow.
1: I was like, wow, Flacco.
2: He's not wrong.
1: No, he's not wrong. But yeah, there's Shedeur Sanders with his plastic face mask on.
0: I'll have to look that up. I want to see it. All right, Scotty, what do you got for what's your story?
1: Speaking of the NFL, NFL games used to require one thing. You just had to find the right channel in the right region, wherever you were at the time.
0: Yeah.
1: The NFL, by the way, saying all this patchwork of partners and streaming services fan-friendly. Now, here's the deal. When they released the schedule in May, they released the NFL schedule. 10 different subscriptions are used to watch the NFL this year.
0: Yeah.
1: 10! if you want to have access to every single game, according to the big lead Yahoo Sports, they'll cost you in the ballpark of $1,000 over the course of the season. If you want to watch every game.
0: Okay.
1: It's going to be a grand.
0: Does it say what 10 subscriptions you need?
1: No.
0: I guess we could guess a lot of them. You have to have Netflix. You got to have Amazon Prime, Peacock.
2: Would Hulu ESPN. Be in the mix there?
1: Yeah, Hulu.
0: Hulu's got a game this year?
1: I believe they do.
0: Oh, I have to look it up.
1: You have to look
0: that's,
1: it up.
0: That's crazy.
1: Isn't that nuts? I mean, I hate it. I hate it. I hate it for baseball. I hate it. And I have the MLB package. But I get the MLB package and there's three teams I can't watch.
0: I know.
1: Because I'm too close to them in a region.
0: If you listen to this show regularly, you've heard this bit before. Yes. This guy's very upset about it.
1: I bitch about it because
0: it's like a daily sort of thing.
1: Why do you hate your fans? Why do people hate your fans? And I get it. Major League Baseball hates me. I understand.
2: Yes, they hate
1: I get it. But the NFL hates me too.
2: Yeah. I'm not encouraging this because it may be against the, maybe bending the rules a little bit. But, you know, maybe talk to one of your granddaughters about something called a VPN. If you want to get around that blackout. I'm not encouraging you to do it. I'm just saying you can ask one of them for information. They probably know what that is.
1: And they probably could go get it and set it up for me.
0: Mm-hmm. Yeah, tell you where to go. Some people have sons-in-laws for that. You know, whatever.
1: You got to have somebody in the family. It's like having a mechanic used to be, right? You got to have somebody who knows how to fix stuff, you know, with the internet and whatnot.
0: Right. If you're a boomer, that's true.
1: Yes.
0: Very much so.
1: I get frustrated with it. I'm tired.
0: I'm sorry, man. You're going on vacation, so it'll be nice for you.
1: Yes.
0: And sometimes you feel like we're going to pile on or something.
1: And I'm going on vacation with a guy who's brilliant with all that stuff. So if it breaks down while on vacation, no problem.
0: So if your email breaks like it has in the past,
1: yes,
0: he's there to fix it.
1: He can fix it for me. Yes. Yeah. He's a shade tree. He's a fixer. Classic. Yeah.
0: For my story, it was just Stephen A. Smith. And this illustrates, again, Democratic Party, there's so many different splits. And the whole alphabet mafia still trying to trans kids, that doesn't set well with a lot of black voters. Mm-hmm. We already know that. If you just know people, you know that.
1: Mm-hmm.
0: They never want to talk about it. Stephen A. is like, what are we doing?
6: In the same breath, he's talking about trans. In the same breath, he's talking about transgender folks that don't even make up 1% of the population.
0: Yeah, he comes in hot. All of a sudden, you guys are like, whoa.
1: Yeah, he always comes in hot.
0: Oh, yeah.
6: And how, yo, it's perfectly okay. I just have the heart that if a kid wants to transition from male to female, he can't help that he was born this way. And even though his body says he's a male, inside he's a female, and he wants to make that transition, I'm for doing so without parental consent. You can't tell my child to go across the damn street without my permission. What the hell you doing signing off, verbally or otherwise, on the notion that a kid can do something like that, like a sex change, without the parental consent? The hell is wrong with people? That kind of verbiage has to get out of the mouths of Democrats.
0: Yeah.
1: Man, they can't. They can't do it.
0: But we used to live in a world where you would disagree politically with a guy like Stephen A. Smith, but you could have a conversation and agree on certain things, like that was a given.
1: Mm-hmm. Yeah.
0: Not anymore.
1: Yeah. Party's captured, man.
0: Oh, yeah.
1: Stuck with it.
0: Oh, yeah. We'll see where it all goes. Oh, Scott, I don't know if you saw this story. Dude steals a kitten, then uses the kitten to rob a bank. Yeah, Nimrod's in the news coming up, and a news update next.

0: Shh, here it comes.
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8: BMW is adding a new warning to a recent recall. This week, the German automaker announced it was recalling nearly 30,000 luxury plug-in cars due to a fire risk linked to the engine starter. Florida is experiencing an uptick in new unemployment filings. The U.S. Labor Department says 7,100 Floridians filed first-time claims for jobless benefits during the week ending July 11th, up nearly 2,600 from the previous week. Opinions of the United States are falling around the world under President Trump's second term, according to a new Pew Research Center survey. Meanwhile, opinions of China and its president, Xi Jinping, are on the rise. In fact, China was seen more favorably than the U.S. in most of the 36 countries polled.
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9: Yoko's Chicken Restaurant on Boggy Creek Road was evacuated after a backpack was left unattended.
10: Florida driver's licenses and state ID cards will soon show whether the holder is a U.S. citizen.
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2: Well, you got Secretary of State Marco Rubio talking about left-wing terrorism today. That's very, very interesting. We'll have to get to some of what he had to say a little bit more later. But also, ABC News has a story that President Trump's longtime teleprompter operator is believed to have made more than $100,000 on betting on Trump's speeches.
13: Holy smokes.
0: Polymarket and stuff?
13: Yeah.
0: Oh, my gosh.
14: All right, we got to get the Nimrods.
15: Wow. When the going gets tough.
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18: I love the poorly educated.
0: All right. Nimrods in the News. We go to Maryland, where a dude walks into a pet store the other day, steals a 3-month-old rescue kitten named Magnolia. Okay, why? Well, we're not sure. Yeah.
13: He stole the rescue kitten?
0: Yes. Used the cat adoption area, a key, and no one's looking. He took the little kitten. And then he goes to a PNC bank next door and used Magnolia as an accessory to rob the place. Said, hey, can you hold this cat? Says this to a bank employee. Yeah, I can hold the cat. And then he wrote a note, handed it to the teller, said, give me all your cash. Someone alerted the police. Response was pretty quick. As a matter of fact, the pet store employees saw that the cat was missing, yeah. And then here's all the cops coming out, and they're like, wow, that's quite a response for a stolen cat. And didn't realize he was trying to rob the bank. But anyway, police arrested the dude, and Magnolia was returned to the pet store safe and sound.
13: That's good. I'm glad to hear that.
0: You were afraid, weren't you?
13: Scumbag, yeah.
0: This is the Markley, Van Camp, and Robin Show.

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3: From ABC News, I'm Dave Packer. President Trump, in a primetime speech Thursday, announced his administration is releasing previously classified documents he claims show the vulnerability of U.S. election security and infrastructure, including overseas meddling.
4: Hundreds of millions of U.S. voter files are in the hands of foreign governments. Our machines and ballot counting systems are exposed to hacking and manipulation and corruption.
3: Trump calling for investigations at multiple federal agencies, but as ABC legal analyst Dan Abrams points out, the departments that would investigate these attacks on democracy were just reduced by the Trump administration.
5: You've got Tulsi Gabbard making the announcement that they were scaling back the Foreign Malign Influence Center. The FBI shuttered a task force dedicated to investigating foreign deception operations. They shed staff at the U.S. Cybersecurity and Infrastructure Security Agency, which deals with foreign disinformation. I mean, these are the agencies that would help root this out.
3: An attorney representing the family of Johann Sebastian Guerrero, who was shot and killed by ICE agents in Biddeford, Maine, Monday, said he was in the U.S. legally. Family attorney Benjamin Gideon.
6: I want to be clear about something. Johann Sebastian, before he was shot to death, had been accused of committing no crime.
3: The governor says floods in Texas have left at least 2 people dead. Folks in the Hill Country are on high alert as the Guadalupe River swells. Kerrville, Texas Chief of Police Jarrell Haley.
7: Both the city of Kerrville and Kerr County have declared a disaster for our area. 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
3: Hundreds of wildfires burning in Canada and the Northwest, sending smoke blowing east, along with air quality alerts all throughout the East Coast. 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
18: Scattered showers and thunderstorms slowly winding down this evening with overnight lows in the upper 70s. For your Friday, once again, pretty good coverage of rain and storms across the area. High temperatures holding in the low 90s. Staying somewhat unsettled here for the weekend. Slightly better bet for rain and storms Sunday compared to Saturday, with highs for the weekend in the low 90s. From Channel 9 Eyewitness News, I'm meteorologist David Heckard.
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22: The Markley, Van Camp, and Robbins Show. Jamie Markley, David Van Camp, Scott Robbins. Okay, we were just talking about Marco Rubio, David.
23: Yeah.
22: You got an update there?
23: Yeah, well, he was speaking at an event called the Resurgence of Political Terrorism. And, well, I mean, he brought up the rise of left-wing terrorism in the United States and how it is so often excused away or even promoted.
22: Dude, how many times have we seen it just over the last couple of years?
23: Yeah.
22: Over and over and over. All right, roll the clip.
24: Here in my country, so many people in positions of power have repeatedly dismissed acts of violence and even terrorism as legitimate forms of political expression so long as they served a left-wing cause. It is why during those so-called George Floyd riots in the summer of 2020, as criminals and extremists burned and looted their way through America's great cities and nearly brought the country to its knees, city governments all across the country simply refused to prosecute the people conducting these acts of violence and terror. It is the reason for the now infamous image, maybe you all recall this, of a news anchor from a very prominent agency, a news anchor, standing in a neighborhood, consumed in flames. Meanwhile, the cryon on the bottom read that the protests were mostly peaceful. This was something worse than a double standard. Left-wing violence was not just excused. It was treated as sacrosanct, a protected class unto itself.
22: It's very true.
23: Yes.
22: Well, dude, fiery, but mostly peaceful.
23: I mean, it is just absolutely bonkers when we were covering the Chaz in Seattle.
22: Yes.
23: That you had left-wing activists say, no, this portion of the city is ours now. And
22: yes,
23: people died as a result of that. You know, the left always says people will die. No, people literally died.
22: They did.
23: As a result of this.
25: Another thing is it was allowed. You were allowed to take over a block and just declare it yours.
23: Yes.
25: Nothing happened.
22: Dude, it was like Minneapolis.
25: Yeah.
22: When they burned down the police precinct.
25: Yeah. Mm-hmm.
22: I remember coming into work that day going, where are we at? Who allows that?
25: Yeah, Chaz had their own park district.
22: They did kind of have a city council.
25: It was crazy, man. It was crazy. That was just allowed to happen. We just took over a block of the city. Oh, well. Okay.
22: Yeah.
25: That's allowed.
23: Well, that, I remember hearing people like local media and national media. Well, it's just a small portion.
25: Yeah, I know, right?
23: It's just a couple of blocks, yes. You know. It's like, well, hold on a second. You can't just occupy people's neighborhoods. What are you talking about?
0: Right. And then January 6th was an insurrection.
23: Right.
25: Yes.
0: Without guns.
23: Mm-hmm. Yes.
0: When has that ever happened in history?
23: It's a good question.
25: No, never.
0: Only before the gun was invented.
25: Right.
23: Right.
25: Yeah. And then they threw rocks at each other.
0: Yeah, that is wild. Okay, Tom Homan has spoken, David.
23: Yes, well, there was a temporary pause on some vehicle pursuits by ICE after a couple of deadly shootings, which involved people trying to ram ICE agents or vehicles. Border Czar Tom Homan tells Fox News, hey, they're not going away, but there is a reason why the administration wants to look at this issue, and actually it kind of has a lot to do with what Marco Rubio was just talking about.
0: Okay.
1: I'm scared to death because assaults with vehicles are sky high. There's been a lot of shootings. I'm scared to death that one of these days, IRS officers aren't going to be quick enough. The bad guys can be quicker. And I'm going to hand another folded flag to a spouse or a child. So, you know, President Trump's clear this policy is not going away. But it all goes back to the Dems who want to continually attack ICE and tell people to evade them, tell people don't comply, tell people to resist, and tell people ICE isn't a real law enforcement agency. You and I talked about this year and a half ago, Laura. I said if the hateful rhetoric didn't stop, there will be bloodshed. And I'm saying it right now. There's still going to be more bloodshed unless they shut their mouth and let ICE enforce the laws that they enacted.
0: Yeah. He said from the get-go, before Trump took office, mm-hmm. We're going to go in to these communities. We're going to get the bad guys. It would help if these sanctuary cities would just let us come to the jails and get them. If we have to go into the neighborhoods, there's going to be other people swept up that they don't want.
23: Yeah.
0: He's very clear about that. And then it happens, and media's like, well, I can't believe they're doing this. They weren't even going after this guy.
23: Right.
0: They told him exactly what was going to happen.
23: Mm-hmm.
0: That's been frustrating. Okay. Other news. You mentioned this earlier, David. Trump has a new idea as far as veterans driving trucks.
23: Yeah. So he says that some veterans will be automatically eligible for commercial driver's licenses as the administration is trying to get illegal aliens out of commercial trucking.
0: Okay, roll it.
4: Illegal alien truck drivers who are just killing a lot of people. They can't read signs. Many of them are on drugs or alcohol, and they shouldn't be driving these things, and they came in totally illegally, and we don't want them, but they are driving all over American roadways, and we're going to replace them with proud American veterans. We're going to take our veterans. We're going to make them. We're going to teach them a lot about driving trucks. And in many cases, they know. We're going to say any American who's driven a heavy truck for our military will automatically be eligible for a commercial driver's license. So we're going to get them taken care of.
0: Makes sense.
23: Yeah.
25: Yep.
0: Okay, how's that going to get criticized?
23: Well, you know, military trucks, not the same thing as commercial trucking. Well, I'm assuming that there would be some training involved in that.
0: Right. And we're pretty sure they can read.
23: Yeah, yeah.
0: So that's an improvement.
23: And they can drive.
0: Yes. So, yeah, sounds like it would make sense.
23: Mm-hmm.
0: But I'm sure, the left and media will take that. Well, he's saying drugs and alcohol without evidence.
23: Right. They can't read signs. No, that's not true. Only some of them can't read the signs.
25: There also has to be stiffer penalties for the people hiring them.
23: Oh, for sure.
25: Yeah. You know, they got to be held accountable, too.
0: Oh, 100%.
25: You know, absolutely.
0: Well, and
25: if you get a
0: companies
25: guy
0: that
25: there,
0: hire people right. here illegally, we've been talking about this for over 20 years.
25: If you're just looking to fill a slot and you need drivers or whatever, and you're pushing anybody in there.
0: Yes.
25: I mean, that's on you, too. So
0: Trump, of course, the big primetime speech tonight. Talking about election interference in 2020.
23: Mm-hmm.
0: Okay. I mentioned Politico had this piece out today. Scared bleepless, Republicans brace for Trump's primetime speech. Rehashing grievances about the 2020 election could motivate the Republican base and press GOP lawmakers to pass the Save America Act.
23: Probably part of it, yeah.
0: That is part of it. But if some of that evidence is true where China hacked in to states' databases, got thousands and thousands of identification and then use them for mail-in ballots. Mm-hmm. And saying then tomorrow there's going to be, you know, a lot of the evidence. We'll see if that's true.
23: Yeah.
0: But yeah, it's worthy. But some of the networks may not even cover it.
23: Yeah, we'll see. There has been a big push from the left to say, hey, look, you can't air this because it's going to be all lies. And they say that without evidence, I should say.
0: That's true. Well, they were doing part of the preview on Good Morning America about this today.
3: Here at the White House, President Trump is expected to deliver a primetime address tonight. Sources say the president is expected to detail information he says he received from the Office of the Director of National Intelligence related to the 2020 election. Of course, President Trump has long pushed conspiracy theories and false claims about the 2020 election, which he lost.
5: It's been a consistent theme, Rachel, that is correct. And also the intelligence agencies did review all the information about the 2020 election and certified that it was free and fair. Thanks very much.
0: Why is that
6: still on that line, man?
23: That sounds so nervous to me.
0: It does.
23: Because, I mean,
6: don't protest too much, little George.
23: Yeah, I think I felt like for a while everybody was on the same page. Well, a lot of people were on the same page. Not everybody, obviously, but, you know, okay, the Rudy Giuliani hair melting off, the Kraken mm-hmm. lady. You had, you know, court filings where they took a county in Michigan and said it was in Wisconsin. I mean, it was kind of a clown car.
0: Mm-hmm.
23: With all of that. But then there are legitimate questions about whether or not, you know, states, secretaries of states or election administrators can just throw out the rule book altogether because of COVID. And then like a week before the election, the CDC comes out and says, well, even if you have COVID, you better go to the polls, go vote. Like there are a lot of open questions about how that whole thing was run.
25: I bet you that's little George's password. Free and fair.
23: Free and fair.
25: That can see. Yeah.
0: Well, that is the standard media line. Yeah. Because no, have you ever heard a regular person talk about an election?
25: No.
0: Yeah. Oh, yeah, it was free and fair.
25: No, never.
0: People don't talk like that.
25: No, they don't.
0: Corporate
25: talk like
0: nonsense George. Speak.
25: Free and fair. Free and fair.
0: Yes.
25: Ugh.
0: Very much so. Okay.
25: So absolute, isn't he? So absolute. It's free and fair.
0: Yeah, he's doing this again.
25: It's done. Yeah.
0: Well, I believe this 100%. Those networks, like NBC, ABC, they don't want word getting out if there's real proof.
23: Oh, no.
0: They really don't want that at all.
25: Well, I hope he's bringing the receipts.
0: I think he is.
25: I hope he does.
0: From everything I read.
25: If not,
0: you're nervous.
25: Well, it's,
0: you get nervous.
25: It's not a good midterm thing if you're still out there talking about this and you got nothing.
0: I understand. I understand the political angle. Sometimes I'm like, I just want the truth. I want the truth to come to light. I don't care what friggin' season we're in. Just bring the truth out and deal with the repercussions, whatever it is. Yeah. I know that's not always smart, but...
25: I'm for hiding it until the election's over.
0: I know you are. You know, everybody, not everybody, but a lot of people have fitness trackers. And then they follow them and you find out, well, it's not even legit. All the time. You can't really rely on it. And they're always doing more as far as technology to get it more accurate. There is something now. It's a wearable that you can paint onto your skin. They say it's like a temporary tattoo.
23: Huh.
0: But it doesn't matter. It's this is what they're calling it. Safe and reliable.
23: Oh, my gosh.
0: It's an adhesive polymer electrode that's over 10 times more breathable in hot weather than normal medical electrodes. So it kind of goes on your skin like a temporary tattoo.
23: Mm-hmm.
0: And you can get whatever it is, something fun. Like if you want to get a baseball bat for yours, Scott, you could do that.
23: Mm-hmm.
0: That sort of thing. Or a Funko Pop. I don't know. Flower, sure. Whatever. Yeah. It's supposedly excellent at tracking muscle activity, heart rate, even brain waves.
23: Brain waves.
0: Yes, that was the part I'm like, really? And an EKG test where a person is running on a treadmill, the electrodes manage 90.

0: Yeah, but they're doing more studies. It's like there's another tech story every day. You're like, holy smokes, what is it going to be like even 10 years from now? Maybe five. Crazy stuff. Okay, much more to get to. J.D. Vance, 3-hour sit-down with Joe Rogan. I think David got all the swear words out.
1: Oh, boy.
0: Yeah, we got to get to that.
1: Yeah.
0: He says there's a lot of BS out there. And the five stories we're watching today coming right up.

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4: The National Transportation Safety Board says a Tesla driver was accelerating at 100% when he slammed into a Texas home in June, killing a woman inside. The family of the victim is now suing the driver. He claims he passed out, but Texas investigators are not convinced and they're charging him with manslaughter. The overhaul of the president's house site is complete. The news comes amid a months-long fight between the city of Philadelphia and the federal government about what should be on display. First-time requests for unemployment benefits experienced a big drop last week. The Labor Department says it received 208,000 initial filings in the week ending July 11th. That's 8,000 less than the week prior. Majority of analysts believe today's number would come in right around 218,000.
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3: The Markley, Van Camp, and Robbins Show. Jamie Markley, David Van Camp, Scott Robbins. And now, the five stories we're watching today.
4: One, two, three, four, five.
5: Number five, Virginia State Senator Saddam Aslam Salim, Democrat out of Fairfax, has introduced Senate Bill 624, legislation that would define Islamophobia within Virginia's assault and battery laws while requiring law enforcement to track crimes allegedly motivated by anti-Islam bias. There you go.
3: Is there a scourge of that going on?
5: Apparently so, in Fairfax. Sounds like okay. Yeah.
3: We hear about it all the time. What are the examples?
5: Yeah. Number four, Detroit now has the worst air quality of any major city in the world as the Canadian wildfire smoke invades the U.S.
6: Oh, it ticked off at Canada.
5: Well, yeah.
6: All the states in the northern United States. Well, like, this is 4 years in a row.
5: Yes. I mean, it's just poor forest management policy, and it's you're smogging up our air, bro.
6: Yeah.
5: Freaking get a mower, all right? Dang. Number three.
3: Get a mower.
5: We need like a North American HOA or something where some guy, some retiree is going to walk around your country and be like, nope, grass is too high here. Nope. Trees are too dense. Let's get some hedge clippers here. We're going to have to fine you.
6: Take care of it.
5: Yep. Number three, the Trump administration is reinstating the policy of considering immigrants' use of welfare programs when deciding whether or not to approve green card applications. This is just a wild continuing story here, and it's deja vu. 10 to 20 inches across the flooding. Of 10 to 20 inches across the Texas Hill Country, triggering catastrophic floods that forced rescues of more than 75 people. One person has been confirmed killed during a rescue. The National Weather Service announced that a gauge along the Guadalupe River had risen 32 feet in just 4 hours and was expected to reach a crest similar to the catastrophic river flood from 2020, last year, July 4th. And then number one, President Trump announced that Iran had released an American citizen who had been wrongfully detained since 2024, thanking the country for what he called a gesture of goodwill.
6: While they cry uncle.
5: Yes.
6: Yeah. A little late for that.
5: Mm-hmm.
6: We'll see what happens. Here's a question for you. Say you buy a restaurant. You buy the building at least.
5: Sure.
6: And you're going to open it new. And then you find $12,000 in cash hidden in an old cabinet. What do you do?
5: Contact the person I bought it from.
7: Yeah, I bought the building from somebody, right? Yeah.
6: Yeah, that's what you do, right?
7: I'd probably let them know because I always have a fear I'm going to get caught anyway. So,
5: you bought the building. It was their responsibility to get the cash out.
7: Yeah, I bought the contents of the building, right? Yeah. When I bought the building, yeah.
6: Okay.
7: Technically, it's mine. I'm just doing you a service here.
6: So, but that's what you do, right?
7: I think so.
6: Okay. You're not quite sure.
7: I'm not quite sure because I did buy the building and contents within building, yeah.
6: That's what this guy did in South Carolina. This is Sek Yungjun Tech.
7: Nice.
6: He saw the stack of $100 bills. He's like, okay, that belongs to the guy that had this before me.
7: Mm-hmm.
6: So I got to do the right thing here. He tries to find the guy. Can't find him.
7: Oh, well.
6: Then you just keep it?
7: My money then, yeah.
5: Yeah.
6: Well, he shared the story with the local TV station. So then they put him on. Yeah, I'm looking for, I can't find him. It turned out the rightful owner was dealing with serious health issues.
7: Mm.
6: So the money really was needed.
7: Came in handy. Wow.
6: It was.
7: Nice.
6: I was like, no, that's a good story.
5: See, that's good.
6: This is the Markley, Van Camp, and Robbins Show.
5: I was expecting you to say, turns out the guy was a drug dealer or something. And that was bad money.
6: I'm not going to question just a stack of $100 bills equaling $12,000 in cash in a cabinet.
5: Yeah.
6: That's your business, but we can all have questions.
7: Right. People don't trust banks. A lot of people don't, you know.
5: Yeah, that's the thing, man. That would be the bigger motivator other than just, like, doing the right thing. It'd be, I don't want somebody coming looking for that cash.
6: You've seen Old Country.
5: Yes.
6: Or No Country for Old Men.
5: Yes, I have.
6: I don't want Shagur coming at me.
5: No.
6: I'll tell you that.
5: No, you find a stack of cash like that, somebody's going to come looking for it at some point.
6: Yeah. Okay, J.D. Vance, big three-hour sit-down with Joe Rogan. F-bombs, I think David's got them at least.
7: Oh, God.
6: Straight ahead right here.

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0: News. I'm Dave Packer. It's a month now to the 2026 midterms, but President Trump, in a primetime speech Thursday, focusing on the 2020 elections and announcing his administration is releasing previously classified documents he claims show the vulnerability of U.S. election security and infrastructure.
1: Hundreds of millions of U.S. voter files are in the hands of foreign governments. Our machines and ballot counting systems are exposed to hacking and manipulation and corruption.
0: An attorney representing the family of Johann Sebastian Guerrero, who was shot and killed by ICE agents in Biddeford, Maine Monday, said he was in the U.S. legally and was accused of no crime. The governor says floods in Texas have left at least two people dead. Hundreds of wildfires burning in Canada and the Northwest, sending smoke blowing east, along with air quality alerts. New York City handing out free KN95 masks at libraries.
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7: Scattered showers and thunderstorms slowly winding down this evening with overnight lows in the upper 70s. For your Friday, once again, pretty good coverage of rain and storms across the area. High temperatures holding in the low 90s. Staying somewhat unsettled here for the weekend. Slightly better bet for rain and storms Sunday compared to Saturday, with highs for the weekend in the low 90s. From Channel 9 Eyewitness News, I'm meteorologist David Heckert.
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0: The Markley, Van Camp, and Robbins Show. Jamie Markley, David Van Camp, Scott Robbins. So J.D. Vance, Joe Rogan. Talking about a multitude of things yesterday, including Jeffrey Epstein.
1: Mm-hmm. Oh, yeah.
0: J.D. saying, yeah, kind of booted part of that. Just the way it's been done, the investigation starting way back in 08.
1: Yeah, I don't know how anyone can look at any of this and say that it was all handled really well.
0: Exactly.
1: Yeah, it's just not possible. But, you know, it is what it is, I suppose. I know that there's been an sort of out of context clip of him saying, oh, yeah, you know, there was supposed to be evidence that he was part of Mossad and CIA or whatever. And he knew people in the Israeli government. But then I think he clarified saying, like, as far as him being a spy, no, there's no evidence of that.
0: Right.
2: Just put it out there and take the toy away from him.
1: Yeah.
2: Just put it out there. Just done with this. I'm just done with it.
1: I just don't know.
2: Tired of hearing about it. Just get it out there.
1: I just don't know what else they have to put out.
2: I don't either. But whatever it is, put it out there.
1: Okay. Well,
0: you had Massey on PMS Now this morning talking about, well, you got all these people, Lutnick, and he's going, you know, all these different names.
1: Mm-hmm.
0: And
2: I'm just done with it.
0: I think a lot of people are.
2: You know, just get it over with.
0: Yeah.
2: Whatever it is, unless you, of course, if you can't explain why, you can't.
0: Yeah, because what was it? There was no evidence he trafficked any girls to other dudes. It was just for himself?
1: That's what they say, yes.
0: Well, was there ever a whole stash of evidence on the island that he had as blackmail material?
1: That's a great question. Apparently,
0: you know, it's all those things.
2: I know, and all the, just get it out there.
0: I know.
2: And again, if you can't do it for whatever legal reason, then make the case. You know, we'd like to release all this, but we can't. Here's why.
0: Well, they've tried to do that.
2: We're making a case. Well, hammer that home.
0: People don't buy it.
2: Get it out there. I'm just done with it. I'm tired of it.
0: I know, man. I'm sorry I even brought it up.
2: No,
0: I didn't know. I was like, honestly, sometimes, you know, people are like, do you poke Robbins just for fun? Sometimes, yes, that wasn't it.
2: It just makes me crazy.
0: Yeah.
2: It's just like, get it done.
0: Okay.
3: Pedophile.
1: Yeah.
2: Even though there's zero evidence that it would indicate any of that's true, doesn't matter.
1: No, it doesn't matter.
0: No. People are going to believe what they want to believe.
1: Jeez. Oh, yeah. Well, and kind of on that note, they talked about Iran because Vance was the lead on the memorandum of understanding that just kind of fell apart. And he brought up a Time magazine article that was published this week about former Trump campaign official Brad Parscale. Who had an agreement with an ad agency to promote pro-Israel content online. Now, the Israelis are actually ticked off at him because they say it hasn't really worked. But some in the U.S. think this whole effort is to undermine the Trump administration and all of this. And so J.D. Vance, well, he's in that second group.
0: Okay.
4: You know, people have come after me and say that I'm influenced by Qatar, that I'm influenced by foreign governments, that, you know, I take my marching orders from Tucker Carlson, and there's just so much bullshit out there, when what I'm actually trying to do is accomplish what the President of the United States told me to accomplish, which is a settlement of this that accomplishes our objectives. People are always going to try to influence the United States of America, whether they're allies of ours or whether they're enemies of ours. But again, when I open up the pages of Time magazine and I see that there's a literal foreign influence campaign being funded to tank the very deal that I was pursuing, and oh, by the way, many of the people who were receiving that money were actually attacking me in completely dishonest ways, you know, my response to that is, well, go to hell. I'm going to do what I have to do for the American people. I represent Americans first.
0: Yeah.
1: Yeah. I get that, but there were also people who were clearly not part of any sort of influence operation who had good points about what the deal is with this memorandum of understanding.
0: Yes, totally agree. And it is amazing to me, all the different players, like in media, and including conservative media, that get paid for influence. When you talk about even other governments.
1: Yeah.
0: Where's our sweet cash?
1: I know, man.
2: We're doing
0: it
2: wrong.
0: Got a lot of affiliates.
2: Doing it wrong. Yep.
0: No, I would never do that. I don't want to do that.
2: No.
0: Never interested in that. But when some of the names came out that were getting paid, that was a couple of years back.
1: Yeah.
0: You know, and some were like, oh, I had no idea. Ah, yeah. Did you buy that?
2: No. It just mysteriously appeared?
0: Yeah.
2: Yeah, okay.
0: Yeah, kind of wild.
2: Yeah.
0: Happened to see this story, and this was at Hot Air. Was this Strom? He usually writes the good stuff, as far as I'm concerned. Anyway, talking about the new socialist, you know, on the scene, the one that's getting a whole lot of attention, Abdul Al-Sayed.
2: Oh, yeah.
0: In Michigan. And the point being, man, when Graham Plattner went down, this was this dude's worst nightmare, because now all the attention's being paid to him. And you got, you know, outlets doing deep dives into this guy, like the Washington Free Beacon, going into this dude's finances and background. And it is amazing that all of these different socialists, they all got tons of money.
2: Oh, yeah.
0: And coming from rich backgrounds.
2: Oh, yeah.
0: They're saying Abdul's father-in-law, Tayyip Jakuku. Why are you laughing? You think I butchered that name?
2: Tayyip Jakuku.
0: Okay, I'll
1: that's maybe a Beatles lyric, right?
0: Jukaku. Kukukachu. Yeah. J-U-K-A-K-U. Jukaku?
2: J-A-K-A-K-U.
0: K-U. Yeah.
2: Just go with it.
0: K-U-K-me.
1: John Lennon was never the stronger of the songwriters in that band.
0: No, I didn't think so either. Anyway, he's been dumping millions into Abdul's campaign from a super PAC. He's also got ties to the Muslim Brotherhood and Hamas.
2: Wow.
0: Part of CARE.
2: Well.
0: Yeah. And then Abdul exercises, as it reads, an unusual form of socialism, or perhaps not all that unusual, at least in practice. He wants more government transparency, but delayed his own required financial disclosures.
2: Yeah. No, it's always for somebody else.
0: Yeah.
2: It's for the betterment of other people.
1: Oh, for sure.
0: Yes.
2: Not us.
1: You want me on that wall. You need me
2: on
1: that wall.
2: You need me on that wall. Yeah.
0: Yes.
2: Personally, I'm not going to be on the wall, but somebody will be.
0: Yeah.
2: I'll tell him to be there.
0: Yeah. He talks about how he's a public servant. Released 2 pages of his 2025 tax return showing $686,000 in total income.
2: Wow.
0: Including $292,000 in additional income and $262,000 in capital gains, placing him in the top 1% of Michigan earners. But it doesn't reveal the sources of that income.
2: I'm just going to say, how's Pops making all that money?
0: Because he released only the first 2 pages, omitting the remainder that would provide further detail. Okay. So, that $292,000 you reported in additional income stems from his little-known podcast, America Dissected. That podcast brings in $292,000.
1: Dang!
0: Come on.
2: Sponsored by his dad,
0: as well as his wife's psychiatry practice, MindWork Psychiatry.
2: That sounds like a fake name too. That sounds like the Leering Center, doesn't it?
0: I wondered if you would say that.
2: Yeah,
0: yeah, a little bit. But yeah, the spotlight's on this guy. It does not look good. In a number of different ways. I know we're up on it. We got to get to what's your story, but we can get into that a little bit later on. We do this a couple of times a day. We go around the table, and it may not be the biggest story out there, but you saw it. You're like, yeah, this would be fun to bring in. David, what's your story here?
1: Well, the usual suspects are panicking about the upcoming primetime speech, about election integrity, about possible foreign interference.
0: Yes.
1: In the 2020 election, the cows on the View have already decided what President Trump is going to say.
0: Okay.
1: And they're freaking out about it.
3: If and when Democrats win the House and or Senate,
5: he's going to be
3: there
5: impeached.
3: Will finally be, he's not going to be impeached. I don't say that. I don't believe that's going to happen.
5: Why not?
3: Because I don't think they have the votes and they know that, and they're not going to spend the energy on that. But what there is
5: make your point.
3: Point.
5: Make
3: what
5: your
3: there
5: point.
3: Is going to be is accountability. What there is going to be is hearings. What there is going to be is ICE agents and the leaders of ICE brought in front of Congress and asked why they are executing people in the streets of America. What there is going to be is transparency and accountability and question asked about the Trump crypto grift and the way that they have monetized the presidency and made billions of dollars.
5: So this is why he wants to stop the election. And this is why he's doing everything
3: that's what
5: he can.
3: That's what she said.
1: There you go.
0: Oh, my gosh.
1: Stop the election.
2: Man, I'll tell you. I'll tell you.
0: You don't even know what he's going to say yet.
2: That is part of ABC News.
0: Yes, it is.
6: Well, thanks very much. We're going to turn out of
0: Yeah, oh, I'm sorry. That was the end of Little George. Yeah, because he's already decided, too.
6: About the 2020 election and certified that it was free and fair.
2: Free and fair. It was certified.
1: Yep. That's part of it. Yeah, well, it may not be considered a bona fide news program anymore. Yeah, the FCC is apparently ready to rule that The View is not a news program, which would subject it to equal time rules. Really, this is just about in the middle of a campaign. That if you give one candidate, if you're not a, you know, if it's not a bona fide news event, if you give one campaign time on the air, you got to give the other the same amount.
0: Well, I would bet that you would get more sane takes at your local nursing home than you do on that show.
1: More than likely, yeah.
0: Yes.
2: It's really something, isn't it? I mean, it really is. It's unbelievable.
0: All right, Scotty, what do you got for What's Your Story?
2: Today's show staffers reeling after an intruder seeking Al Roker was arrested for breaking into the studio and confronting Craig Melvin.
0: What?
2: Apparently, people are already a little yippy there because of the whole Nancy Guthrie, Savannah Guthrie thing. The source called this morning scare chilling and blanking insane. He could have stabbed Craig. He could have planted a bomb. And that's all true. It's not clear the individual who they say was wearing a backpack was a crazed fan of Al Roker or had ill intent. While the intruder did not enter the actual filming studio, the man did reach the staircase inside the studio. People notably need to swipe through security access to get there. So how did he get there? Oh, we don't know. We don't know. He got there. We hear 30 Rockefeller Center is a difficult place for security. It's real public. There's a coffee shop apparently inside there as well.
0: Okay.
2: I know there's a gift store inside there. He said, I don't know if people care about that or not, but this guy was able to have access and got right up to the stairs leading to the studio. He's standing there.
0: Wow.
2: They're on break. Melvin starts to walk by and this guy jumps out.
0: Wow.
2: And wants to see Al Roker.
0: Where's Roker?
2: I demand to see Al Roker today. It's too hot. yeah, I don't know what the deal was, but apparently they're talking now, big meeting today after work, so they can try to get together some sort of security detail that's better than the one they just had.
1: Yeah, that kind of stuff can't happen.
2: That's incredible.
0: Yeah. All right, for my story, sometimes I just see something that I'm like, you know what, I think people will enjoy this. This is a lovely black woman in Southern America, one of the southern states, I'm not sure which one. That just wanted to let people know. It's sort of like if you're going to move here, you got to know what you're dealing with. And I wanted to see what you think.
7: Down south, we don't deal with all that tomfoolery that y'all dealing with over there in New York City or California or Maine or Minnesota. You know, all you woke states. We don't deal with that. You see, around these parts, we believe in God, guns, and butter. And in that order, God and his name is Jesus Christ. Let's not be confused. Pretty much all of us are conceal and carry. There will be no entering into every household in America, that part, and catch it. And we love to eat. So we put butter on everything. And I mean everything, that part. And I did not mention it, but let me be very, very clear. God, guns, butter. But also, we are very, very common sense and patriotic. See, unlike the Supreme Court Justice Ketanji Brown Jackson, we know what a woman is, that part. And there will be American flags flying in everybody's yard, okay? So if you have a problem with that, you may not want to move down south. Yes, the homes are cheaper, but they look just as good as those high homes y'all paying for up north. And on the east and west coast, that part, we're comfortable, classy. All the white boys in the Cajun Navy is our friends, that part. You see, when the tornadoes and hurricanes happen, they come on through. And they don't care what color the hand is that they helping, that part. Our men are not emasculated, at least not around these parts, they ain't. Yeah. And chivalry, sure enough, not dead. And last but not least, we believe in keeping our babies around here, okay? So I lie to your Akbar over there. You will not be entering into every household in America. And all that yelling and screaming and pro-lifers face around these parts. Don't work. You feel me? Because we hit back, that part. God bless. Welcome to the South.
0: I'm like, yes. That just completely brightened my day.
2: Wow, that was good.
0: Yeah.
1: God, guns, and butter.
0: Yes. Oh, did you hear about the dude that tried to snatch a kid by a pool?
8: Oh, yeah, we'll get to Nimrod's in the news and a news update next.

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7: BMW is adding a new warning to a recent recall. This week, the German automaker announced it was recalling nearly 30,000 luxury plug-in cars due to a fire risk linked to the engine starter. Florida is experiencing an uptick in new unemployment filings. The U.S. Labor Department says 7,100 Floridians filed first-time claims for jobless benefits during the week ending July 11th, up nearly 2,600 from the previous week. Opinions of the United States are falling around the world under President Trump's second term, according to a new Pew Research Center survey. Meanwhile, opinions of China and its president, Xi Jinping, are on the rise. In fact, China was seen more favorably than the U.S. in most of the 36 countries polled.
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12: News update, David Van Camp.
13: Let's see here. The White House Press Secretary Caroline Leavitt says the teleprompter operator Gabe Perez is currently on unpaid administrative leave because he was raking in cash from bets on what Trump was going to say at a speech.
14: God, that's crazy.
13: I didn't know you could bet on that.
14: I didn't either.
12: Here we go.
14: The Polymarket stuff?
12: Yes.
13: Calci, I think, in this
14: case. Calci, okay.
12: Yeah. All right. Yeah, there you go.
15: When the going gets tough.
16: Damn it, this is too hard.
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18: I love the poorly educated.
12: I'll make it fast. Orlando, Fairfield Inn. Dude picks up a kid like he's going to snatch her away. Like starts to go. Be like, hey, what are you doing? He gets scared, lets the kid down. He starts doing push-ups for no reason. Cops arrested him, thankfully, and that's Nimrod's in the news.
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24: From ABC News, I'm Dave Packard. Speaking at primetime Thursday night, President Trump announced documents will now be available on the White House website. He says
0: demonstrates the interference of foreign adversaries in U.S. elections.
1: But we still have a major challenge that must be urgently addressed, because no country could be great without fair and honest elections.
0: Trump says 278,000 non-U.S. citizens voted in American elections, but ABC Chief Washington correspondent Jonathan Carl says a well-known conservative organization's decades-long data on voter fraud disproves that.
2: The Heritage Foundation, a very strongly a pro-Trump organization, has a database to collect examples of voter fraud. They looked at 1982 to 2025, and they came up with so far about 100 documented cases, they say, where a non-citizen voted in a U.S. election.
0: Catastrophic flash floods in Texas have killed two people and forced hundreds of rescues in areas still reeling from last summer's devastating floods. Texas Governor Greg Abbott is focused on the Nueces River, which stretches over 300 miles from central to south Texas.
17: The old record for the river there was 24.88 feet back in 1996. Currently expected, and the Nueces River near Uvalde is two times the flow of Niagara Falls.
0: Acting Attorney General Todd Blanche met Thursday with several survivors of the late sex offender Jeffrey Epstein's crimes at the Justice Department. During hearings for Blanche's confirmation for the job permanently, Republican Senator Tom Tillis said the sit-down with victims would be a requirement to secure his vote. But one of those victims saying she found him abrasive, condescending, and intentionally noncommittal to survivors. And she said, quote, she's even more confident in urging senators to vote against his confirmation. You're listening to ABC News.
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7: Scattered showers and thunderstorms slowly winding down this evening with overnight lows in the upper 70s. For your Friday, once again, pretty good coverage of rain and storms across the area. High temperatures holding in the low 90s. Staying somewhat unsettled here for the weekend. Slightly better bet for rain and storms Sunday compared to Saturday, with highs for the weekend in the low 90s. From Channel 9 Eyewitness News, I'm meteorologist David Heckard.
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12: 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Jamie Markley, David Van Camp, Scott Robbins. Okay, news update, David Van Camp.
19: All right, well, the president has a big speech tonight. Apparently, it has to do with foreign interference in the 2020 election. And yes, you're already sort of getting a pre-buttle from Democrats and the media alike that, well, this is just more conspiracy theories. I don't know. Maybe it turns out to be nothing. I have no idea. I haven't seen the speech yet. You know?
12: Well, if you did, you were going to bet on it.
19: I mean, I went to the old journalism school, and they failed to give me my crystal ball. Darn.
12: I don't know, man. From the reports I'm seeing, it looks pretty legit.
19: So, yeah, Garrett Haig from NBC News asked Caroline Leavitt, who's back for the first time since going on maternity leave, about the speech coming up tonight.
12: Okay.
13: To the degree that this speech tonight is about elections past, not elections upcoming, the 2020 election has had dozens of recounts, lawsuits, audits. The 2024 election, widely believed to be safe and secure. There's not really any question about that.
12: Safe and
13: a lot
12: secure.
13: Of people
14: because
13: look
14: it
13: at
14: was
13: this.
14: Too big to rig.
13: Well, I think a lot of people look at this.
14: There's a massive amount of votes for this president. That's why he's in the Oval Office
13: were,
14: right now.
13: No one disputes that. And there were a significant amount of votes for Joe Biden, who won in 2020. I mean, yeah. I think the question is, why is the president unable to let this go?
14: Well, first of all, Garrett, I think part of the problem is that the media has refused to acknowledge that tens of millions of Americans across the country share the concerns of this president about the sanctity of our elections. And your premise of your question, you're jumping ahead to a conclusion in this speech before even hearing it yourself. I think that everyone should tune in tonight, including the people in this room, and you should report on the president's speech and the findings that he is going to reveal in this speech with a little bit of honesty and a little bit of integrity, because it will shock you if you have an honest eye listening to the president tonight, and everything he is saying will be backed by facts and by evidence that will be provided this evening.
12: There you go.
5: Well, I guess we know now, what don't we?
19: Well, I don't know. I'm just saying I want to wait to see what the speech is, because I've heard big promises, you know.
12: Mm-hmm.
19: The stuff that I have on my desk about Epstein, it'll shock you.
12: Right.
19: 4 to 6 weeks in Iran. I've heard that kind of stuff before. I just want to watch it. Yeah, well, sorry, yes. Mr. President. I'm just saying. Yeah.
12: No, we've all brought that up before.
5: James!
12: I know. I'm here to help, not to hurt. You know that.
5: It could be a big head fake. It could be about Iran.
12: It's not.
5: Probably not.
12: I'll bet on it. You want to bet?
5: No, I don't want to bet. No.
12: You just brought up betting. So
5: I don't want to bet. I don't want to bet on it. No.
12: All right.
5: By the way, it's good to have her back.
19: It is.
12: Oh, yeah.
5: I missed that.
19: I love that he sits down.
5: Slapping around.
12: The way she said Garrett.
19: Yeah.
12: Yeah, because you're a joke, Garrett. You are.
19: I like that, though, actually. The idea that Trump sits down and says, "My fellow Americans, we have just nuked Tehran. Also, the 2020 election was rigged. Good night. Yes. God bless our troops and God bless America."
12: Yeah.
5: What's the over-under on how long this thing's going to be?
12: Speech?
5: Yeah.
12: I haven't seen.
5: He likes to talk.
12: Yes. According to, quote, sources, they're hoping he sticks to script tonight. I don't think it's going to go over 21 minutes.
19: Oh, I don't think so either, no.
5: Won't go over 21 minutes?
12: Yes.
4: You want to bet on that? You're thinking about it.
9: Yeah, I want that action. Yes.
4: You're only down 93.
9: I know. What's another $5, right?
4: You want to go five on that?
9: Yeah, I'll go five.
4: 21? All right. Keep the tally on that, David. All right. Please.
9: By the way, didn't I just win one recently?
4: Yeah, it was a $2. You didn't have confidence in going in the five.
9: Damn. I can't remember what it was now.
10: It was about which album a certain Counting Crows song was on.
4: Yeah.
9: Oh, that's right. I won that one.
4: Yeah, I had to play that miserable song, and I thought it was from the first album.
10: Long December? Whatever.
4: Oh, my gosh. Yeah, that whiny. Ugh. Long December. Oh, God. I had to play it.
9: You win the presidential bets, I win the Counting Crows ones.
4: Well, it used to be the message on your phone. If you called Robin's phone, it was a clip of David Letterman saying, and this is my favorite band, the Counting Crows, because it was your favorite band.
9: At the time, yes.
4: Yeah.
9: Now, that guy lost its shimmer.
4: That's after, and it was on there for years.
9: After the, well, yeah.
4: It was.
9: I forgot how to change it.
4: Embarrassing.
9: Well, it wasn't at the time for me. I just did it. So
4: yeah.
9: I'm not a trendsetter, David. I don't just go with the trend.
10: I totally forgot about that. You know, you could have like the novelty answering machine. Where
4: That was it.
9: I had the Rain song from Led Zeppelin for a long time.
4: What?
9: I had the Rain song.
4: Was I don't remember that.
9: Oh, yeah, I had it on there.
4: What part of the Rain song?
9: I don't remember now. It was a part that kind of goes into the rock part of it.
4: Oh, got it. Okay.
9: But I don't know why I chose that one, but I did.
4: Well, you're going to be gone tomorrow. We could do the greatest songs of all time from the Counting Crows. Be the shortest countdown in the history of the show.
9: You got to do at least five.
4: I don't think there is.
9: Oh, come on.
4: What?
9: I could come up with five.
4: Yes, you could. I know, yeah. I know. We got to get to other stuff that's out there today. What else? Are they... I can't help it, man.
9: Yeah! I knew it wasn't done yet.
4: Terrible. Just terrible. Okay. Let's get to Mamdani. I saw this person.
10: Oh, dude.
4: You got a woman that's got this hat on and then a mask covering her face all the way up to her eyeballs.
10: Yeah, the N95 or whatever it is. Yeah. Well, so Zoran Mamdani, the communist mayor of New York City, is proposing banning New York City landlords from requiring both proof of income and a credit check. And landlords or brokers have to pay any credit check fees. So, hey, we're not allowed to have a potential tenant prove that they can actually afford the rent there.
4: Got it.
10: All right, cool. And then they're also talking about an eviction freeze. And yes, the masked up lady was talking about it at a press conference today.
4: Okay. Do we know why she was wearing the mask?
10: Well, because even though they're revolutionary fighters, they're very scared of COVID still.
4: Got it.
11: Our city is turning the corner on tenant power. When we organize, we win results. The Mamdani administration is emboldening us so that we no longer tolerate the violence of evictions as a matter of business as usual.
4: Holy...
11: My landlord owns dozens of buildings, but he is not a steward of the public trust. In fact, it is the opposite.
4: Okay. Oh, my gosh.
9: The violence of evictions?
10: The violence of evictions, correct.
9: You mean like when you're evicted and you won't leave and they have to forcibly yank you out?
10: No, when they say you have to leave, that's violence.
9: My God, man.
4: I know.
9: What is wrong with you? You didn't pay your rent.
4: Yes.
9: Yeah, you didn't pay your rent. If you don't pay your bills, you don't get to keep whatever it is you have.
4: They want to change the rules on that and live in utopia. Yes. Well,
9: and then what happens?
10: Well, the longer game is what we've seen play out since the eviction moratorium of the COVID era, is that a lot of times you'll have landlords say to hell with it because they weren't allowed to collect rent.
9: Right.
10: They sell the property for pennies on the dollar. Some NGO-backed group comes in and buys it, and it becomes de facto public housing or Section 8 housing. This is how you force property owners out of a city and let essentially the government take control of housing.
9: Wow, man. The violence of eviction.
4: Yeah.
9: Wow.
4: So then you got Democrats trying to figure out, okay, do we have to tell voters, listen, we can't let these people take over the Democrat Party, or do you sort of join in? And it sounds like Gavin Newsom is leaning that way.
10: Yeah.
4: With him talking about capitalism just not working anymore.
15: Yeah. Certainly nostalgia is not working. I would argue socialism not going to work.
1: Oh. But capitalism as we know it doesn't work either. And so when we talk about rewriting, or at least renegotiating, this social contract and rewriting it as authors, not consumers, we have to fundamentally understand that it's broken and we cannot play in the margins any longer.
4: What did you just say, Scott?
9: I have no idea. Well, what are you going to do about it? No, I mean, this platitude nonsense.
10: As authors, not what?
9: Well, yeah.
4: Consumers.
9: Yeah, consumers.
10: As authors, not consumers.
9: Not consumers.
10: Yes. What is...
9: I don't even know what that means. What's it mean?
4: As leaders, I think. As the leaders, we have to think about the people and do what's best for the people. Because he always does, you know.
10: Okay.
9: But
4: yeah.
9: You are consumers.
4: Just full of consumers. BS.
10: Yeah, that's one of the things that... Anymore.
4: J.D. Vance was saying to Rogan that a lot of these dim socialists are just full of, well, yeah.
2: This is why I think the DSA types are a little full of when they talk about helping normal people. If you want to help a normal person, don't provide a corporation 9 low-wage migrants to compete against them when they're bargaining for wages. You actually give workers more power when you have a more restricted immigration policy.
4: Oh, you can't have that.
9: Yeah. I'm stunned. Socialism doesn't work.
4: They don't believe that.
9: Communism doesn't work. Because everybody said communism, socialism, then...
10: Socialism and capitalism.
9: And capitalism doesn't work.
4: Because I don't think socialism, but capitalism doesn't work either.
9: So where are we going to go? What's next?
4: Well, he's trying to, you know...
9: Bridge the gap between socialism and...
4: Yes. Capitalism.
9: Capitalism?
4: Like, I'm hearing you. Like the Democratic line, we see you. We feel you.
9: These clowns.
4: Oh, yeah.
9: Just so tired of it. Man.
4: You need a vacation.
9: Well, and the thing is that you have been hijacked by a small percentage of people that are making the most noise in your party.
4: Yes.
9: And seemingly have the most momentum.
4: Yes.
9: You're hijacked by it. Nobody can stand up to them. You won't stand up to them because you're afraid of them.
4: Well, Carville will. Well, different ones.
10: Nobody cares about Carville, though.
9: I mean, he's a
4: I know, that's the thing, but that was Scott's old guy.
9: He breathes through his eyes. He doesn't care.
4: Oh, gosh. Do we have time for the big Blue Angels controversy?
9: Oh, this one? I heard about this one, too.
4: Did you see it?
9: Yeah.
4: In Florida?
9: Yeah.
4: Like, coming in low?
9: Yeah.
4: You would think, oh, my gosh, they went rogue. This is according to Good Morning America. Goodness gracious.
15: Now, the video of Blue Angels jet flying low over a crowd of Florida beachgoers. The flyover thrilled the people on the beach, but it is under review. Rhiannon Alley here with the story. Good morning, Rhiannon.
16: Good morning to you, George. Yes, this happened during a breakfast with the Blues event. Surprising and, yes, even delighting those watching. But now they will take a look and make sure safety protocols were followed.
4: Oh, for God's sakes. Yeah, it goes into it, man.
16: This morning, stunning video showing a Navy jet flying extremely low over Pensacola Beach in Florida during a Blue Angels flight demonstration.
4: Looks pretty cool.
16: Watch as the jet soars just feet over the heads of dozens of beachgoers, tents seen collapsing, umbrellas and chairs lifting off the ground, and visitors stunned.
17: I've been coming for 10 years, and I've never seen a pass like that in my life.
4: Yeah.
17: I'm going to remember that for probably the rest of my life.
16: John Austin Lynch was there and says the jets had been circling for nearly 2 hours up until that startling moment.
4: Yeah, and then he goes into it.
9: Startling.
4: Yeah, and the way they end the story.
16: The safety of our hometown community, spectators, and our pilots is our highest priority.
18: Now, there are strict Navy and FAA safety standards they must follow, so this investigation will look at whether they did follow those. No one was hurt in this. Spectators definitely got a show they will never forget.
4: Okay, that was ABC. If we go to the Fox story, and they're talking to a couple of ladies that were there, they were like, man, it was incredible. It was awesome. And the way the story...

0: Have you ever been to an air show?
1: Yeah.
0: It's like, it's what people love. All right. The five stories we're watching today, much more straight ahead.

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6: The National Transportation Safety Board says a Tesla driver was accelerating at 100% when he slammed into a Texas home in June, killing a woman inside. The family of the victim is now suing the driver. He claims he passed out, but Texas investigators are not convinced and they're charging him with manslaughter. The overhaul of the president's house site is complete. The news comes amid a months-long fight between the city of Philadelphia and the federal government about what should be on display. First-time requests for unemployment benefits experienced a big drop last week. The Labor Department says it received 208,000 initial filings in the week ending July 11th. That's 8,000 less than the week prior. Majority of analysts believe today's number would come in right around 218,000.
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2: All right. The Markley, Van Camp, and Robbins Show. Jamie Markley, David Van Camp, Scott Robbins. You know what it's time for? Yes, the five stories we're watching today.
3: One, two, three, number five. The FCC is ready to rule that The View is not, in fact, a news program, which would subject it to equal time rules. The stations would not be required to invite candidates, or the show wouldn't be required to invite candidates on. But once it gives one candidate airtime during an election cycle, well, they'd have to, if asked, provide the same amount of time on the air. Number four, President Trump's longtime teleprompter operator is believed to have made more than $100,000 betting on Trump's speeches.
2: Crazy.
3: The White House press secretary seeming to confirm that this is the case, saying that President Trump said it was, you know, garbage. You know, it was just obviously not a good thing. You can't do that.
4: Wow, I want to know what the specific bets were.
3: Can't wait. Number three, Arizona Democrat Senator Ruben Gallego, a potential 2028 presidential candidate. Well, new story, engaged in sexual relationships with at least two House staffers, and his very flirtatious habits with others may come back to haunt him.
4: Whoa.
3: Yep.
5: Ruben.
3: Yeah.
4: Anybody surprised?
3: No.
4: Yeah.
3: I mean, the way he was so panicked when his best friend, Eric Swalwell, was getting shown the door. It's like, okay, there's stuff on him. You know that. Number two, the Trump administration is reinstating the policy of considering immigrants' use of welfare programs when deciding whether to approve green card applications. And then number one, President Trump announced that Iran has released an American citizen who is wrongfully detained during the Biden administration. Those are the top five stories that we're watching today. 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
4: I just happened to look at Polymarket just to see if there was anything with the Trump speech.
3: Mm-hmm.
4: I didn't see any of that. There was who will be announced out of Trump administration in 2026. Mm-hmm. Scott Bessent, 49%.
3: Interesting.
4: Marco Rubio, 49%. Which I also thought was interesting. There's quite a few that were right around 50%. RFK Jr., 45%. Pete Hegseth, 37%. On it goes. Caroline Leavitt, way down there, 21%. Oh, Cash Patel, 77%. Don't know what that means.
3: I would definitely put him ahead of Marco Rubio.
4: Why is that?
3: I just think that Marco Rubio is playing the long game. I don't know. There's the politics of it. And then also there is international relations is something that he really cares about.
4: Yeah.
5: Yeah.
4: That is true. I don't know. Anytime I see Polymarket, I'm like, all right, who knows what?
3: Yeah, right.
4: Because it seems like somebody knows something.
3: Cash Patel is shorting himself or something.
5: Right. Yeah.
4: I don't know. Tom Holman, 51%. Is that just because the job is so tough?
5: I think
4: you only have a certain shelf life or something like that.
3: Yeah, I think he's also talked about not staying in for too long.
5: That's got to be so weary.
3: Yeah,
5: you're taking bullets everywhere, man.
4: It would be
5: metaphorically speaking.
4: Yes, totally exhausting, no doubt about it. There was a story, man, out of Columbus, Ohio. And there was a domestic call. Cops go out there. And then there's some sort of, it's described as an altercation with a dog. Okay? So the cop then has to fire a shot at the dog, but it also hits his fellow officer. He's going to be okay. But they end up having to put the dog down. And I'm just asking you, David, from a news background, is this some rule you can't tell us what kind of dog it is?
3: Well, you don't want to get the pit mommies mad at you.
4: So you never can say it.
3: Yeah. Sometimes they do.
5: Yeah, I was going to say sometimes they do. Yeah.
4: Okay. All right. Scott Robbins, trifecta, the news update straight ahead.

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0: News. I'm Dave Packer. Speaking at primetime Thursday night, President Trump announced documents will now be available on the White House website. He says demonstrates the interference of foreign adversaries in U.S. elections.
1: But we still have a major challenge that must be urgently addressed, because no country could be great without fair and honest elections.
0: The man who's been running President Trump's teleprompter, settling with federal regulators after they say he made over $100,000 by placing bets on several of the president's speeches on the prediction market. Catastrophic flash floods in Texas killing at least two people and forcing hundreds of rescues in areas still reeling from last summer's devastating floods. Acting Attorney General Todd Blanch met Thursday with several survivors of the late sex offender Jeffrey Epstein's crimes at the Justice Department, but one of those victims saying she found him abrasive, condescending, and intentionally noncommittal.
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9: Scattered showers and thunderstorms slowly winding down this evening with overnight lows in the upper 70s. For your Friday, once again, pretty good coverage of rain and storms across the area. High temperatures holding in the low 90s. Staying somewhat unsettled here for the weekend. Slightly better bet for rain and storms Sunday compared to Saturday, with highs for the weekend in the low 90s. From Channel 9 Eyewitness News, I'm meteorologist David Heckard.
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10: Increasing among people from all walks of life in the United States, most people are using it with other drugs, especially prescription opioid painkillers. 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

0: The Markley, Van Camp, and Robbins Show. Jamie Markley, David Van Camp, Scott Robbins. Got the Robbins trifecta coming up in just a few. News update, David Van Camp.
1: All right, Mr. Mift, Ed O'Keefe from CBS News. He is making an appearance in the White House press briefing room as Caroline Leavitt, the White House press secretary, is back from her
2: retreat. A mift around here about how information's been shared with
0: the press. Yeah, okay.
1: A little mift around here. Well, and again, the pre-buttals are amazing to what President Trump's speech is about tonight. Apparently, it's about foreign interference in the 2020 election, and everybody's like, well, conspiracy theories are let it grow. And here we go.
3: Concerns about the election. Will the president accept the results of November's election?
4: Look, Ed, you should tune into the president's speech tonight before you jump ahead to conclusions about what's actually in the speech. Again, I've seen a lot of reporting and misreporting about what the president will say. We hope CBS will take the speech, and all Americans should take it.
3: Okay, but I'm not presuming anything.
1: I'm not presuming anything. Yes, you are. You know what game you're playing right now.
0: I'm not presuming. Of course you are.
5: Yeah. He asked the question, didn't you?
0: Again, man, if the reports we were seeing earlier are true, it's pretty damning, man, that China interfered in the election, including hacking into state voter registration databases and stealing information on tens of thousands of voters to manufacture mail-in ballots for Biden.
1: But, you know, I look at that and I think, okay, well, that's a pretty bold claim, and it has repercussions that go beyond just domestic politics. Because if they can prove that the Chinese Communist Party actually ordered the hit, that's an act of war.
0: Yeah. Sure. And the reaction, I think, from a lot of people would be like, putting COVID on all of us wasn't.
1: Right.
0: Nothing ever happens. It's kind of crazy. Mm-hmm. And there's supposed to be evidence detailing alarming vulnerabilities of election infrastructure. And there are four sets of declassified documents that are set for release. So we'll see if that's true. Mm-hmm. Man. Okay. Mm-hmm. But it is hilarious to hear these different reporters. Why can't he let this go?
1: Yeah, right.
0: You don't even know what he's bringing to the table tonight.
1: Right.
0: So let's just wait and see what happens. Mm-hmm. Okay. So there's that. Anything else that we got to cover before we get to Robbins trifecta?
1: I don't think so.
0: I think we're pretty much, yeah, I think we got it all covered for the most part today. Oh, well, something hilarious to me. From woke preacher clips. This was from Madison Square Presbyterian in San Antonio. Because mm-hmm. you're like, where are all these people coming from these protests?
1: Mm-hmm. Yeah.
0: Okay. I didn't know at some of these woke churches, they actually promote the protests at church. For the crazy socialists? And this is one of those.
6: It's Mike Tandy. I wanted to tell you all about a protest that's coming up today at 1 o'clock at 410 and Broadway. Not exactly sure where at 410 and Broadway, but you'll see the protest going on. It's organized by PSL, and they've been at all the protests I've been to in the last year.
7: Mike, what
6: so look
7: PSL?
6: For the.
7: What is PSL?
6: PSL is a Party for Socialism and Liberation.
7: Okay.
6: But they're at all the, if you've seen them, if you've been to any of the protests, you've seen them in their red shirts. They lead all the chants and they organize a lot of this stuff.
0: And some of these woke churches more focus on the Bible and what it actually says?
1: Apparently not.
0: No.
5: It's PSL.
1: I like that too. It's at 410 and Broadway. I'm not exactly sure. You just gave the cross street. I mean, I know that's a very busy intersection. I drive by it every day. But like,
0: I know.
1: Look for the there's like shirts. Four options.
0: Yeah.
1: You know?
0: Oh, good times, man. You ready for your three now? Here we go.
8: Are you ready?
9: One, two, look at you.
8: It's the three most important news stories of the day.
10: I hit the trifecta.
8: Well, at least according to Scott Robbins. It's the trifecta on the Markley, Van Camp, and Robbins Show.
0: Every day about this time, Scott Robbins' top three stories, helped by his hero.
11: I'm Casey Kasem.
0: Hey, Casey.
11: I'm ready.
0: Are you?
11: Yes.
0: You just got here. You showed up late.
11: Three.
0: I was wondering. Yes. Okay.
1: 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All right. Number three, mutant creature stalking Seattle.
5: Seattleites are buzzing over sightings of what they didn't know what it was. What is that scurrying across the road? What is that scurrying into the bushes? That's a weird-looking thing. It kind of looks like a raccoon, but it really doesn't. It's like a raccoon hatchback. Turns out it's a deformed raccoon with a birth defect. Yes. Hmm. The stubby little creature has been now known as Jimothy by the locals. Everybody's tracking this thing online. People want to see it, get their videos out, their cameras out, and all that stuff going on.
0: Did you say Jimothy?
5: Jimothy. That's the name of the... They've called him Jimothy. Yes.
0: Okay.
1: Well, he's going to be on the city council soon.
5: Yes. Jimothy is the raccoon with some sort of spine syndrome. It is so weird looking, too. It's a visual. I know it's radio. But it's like a shortened, compact version of a raccoon.
0: Wow.
5: It's just stubby looking.
0: Like someone hit it with a frying pan right in the butt.
5: Yes.
0: Shortened it.
5: And pushed whatever it is up front.
0: Got it.
5: Yeah, it's so weird looking. Though it hasn't been formally diagnosed, the consensus based on the appearance is it's afflicted with short spine syndrome. They say this is a very rare congenital condition that significantly shortens the spine. And apparently sometimes in the raccoon family, you get some bad genetics going on, and there you end up with that.
1: I find it refreshing that at least veterinarians have just embraced calling an ailment what it is.
5: Yeah.
1: There's no mystery about short spine syndrome. Oh, okay. No. I guess the spine is short.
5: Short spine, yes.
0: Yeah.
5: It's no fancy name attached to it. And apparently it can't be cured, but it doesn't affect the length of time they'll live.
0: Hmm. Okay.
5: They can live a long life with their shortened spine. Probably, though, the other raccoons gets kicked out of the club because it looks weird.
10: Oh, yeah. Now, screwed off on the with the countdown.
5: Only in short spine syndrome on a raccoon.
10: Now, on with the countdown.
1: Yeah, short spine raccoon.
5: Yeah.
0: Sky Robbins trifecta, the top three of the day. Now number
10: two.
1: Somebody's going to write a children's book about Jimothy, aren't they?
5: Oh, yeah, the short spine Seattle. Syndrome. Yeah, all the rest of friends that were there, they kicked him out of the club.
10: Two.
5: They would let him play soccer, you know, bad stuff, you know.
1: Transgender deer befriends him.
5: Right, yeah, exactly.
1: Best friends in the forest. Number two, staying in Washington State, a woman in Washington vandalized a statue.
5: Kara Munoz, Bellingham, Washington, vandalized the Safe Return Fisherman's Memorial in Bellingham, Washington. Now, this memorial honors deceased fishermen lost at sea. And it features a statue of a fisherman holding a rope with a mooring knot that was atop of the rope. It's on a granite base. It's very nice. Been there for a long time. Well, she looked at it and went, that's white supremacy. That's a noose. And started defacing the statue. Spray painting it, just raising all kinds of hell with it. So finally, the authorities got there and said, no, you idiot. It's not a noose. Here's what it is. So she's been harassed. It was harassing people, too, that were telling her, trying to stop her from doing it. And so she was left with cleaning it up, and she was fined heavily and probably end up with a few days in jail because of it.
0: What did Bubba Wallace have to say about it? That's what I want to know.
5: I just, you know, you look at it, I mean, again, I'm not familiar with fishermen or what their gear is, but to think that's a noose, you're just a nut.
0: You're just looking for it.
5: You're absolutely looking for it, yeah.
0: Yeah.
10: And the countdown continues.
0: Yes, the Scott Robbins trifecta, the top three of the day.
10: And finally, one.
1: Number one, two families sued a hospital that switched babies at birth.
5: Two families suing a North Dakota hospital, alleging hospital staff mistakenly switched two baby boys at birth more than 36 years ago.
0: Whoa.
5: Kyle Bylan and Jonathan Morrison were the only two babies born at Unity Medical Center in Grafton, North Dakota on January the 26th, 1988. The men and their families are said to be embroiled in this lawsuit right now. The plaintiffs allege the hospital staff switched the infants and sent them home with the other child's biological parents. Now, they've responded. They said the two men were then raised by each other's biological families, but they said it was a mistake, wasn't intentional. It's nothing they could do about it. The family said, we're suing anyway. They're only suing for $50,000 apiece. which is no money in a lawsuit situation. That was 36 years ago. One of the switched babies, he's adult now, 36-year-old man, said, "Yeah, I never really looked like any of my siblings. I always thought it was kind of weird that I didn't." But they took that DNA test, and they discovered that this was not their biological parents.
0: Oh, my God.
5: 36 years later.
0: So it was one of those tests.
5: Yeah.
0: I just saw a piece the other day where people were telling all these different stories that happened from a 23andMe and crap like that.
5: Yeah.
0: Yeah. It's nuts, dude. Mm-hmm.
5: But it's not like you got a nursery full of babies. You got two babies that are there.
0: And the thing is, even if there were, you know, eight, that's not a mistake that can be made.
5: No, you can't do that. No, man, you cannot do that, but man, to know. And they said they now have met, one of them has met the biological parents. The other one is not yet.
1: It'd be kind of a head trip, man.
5: It would be.
1: I'd be afraid to,
12: and
1: like,
12: there you have it.
1: Go to my actual parents' house and find out that they're super wealthy. Yeah. I was raised in a trailer park or something.
5: Well, one of them said if I knew if it would have gone home with the right parents, I would have lived my life in Denver, Colorado.
1: Oh.
5: And the other one would have not lived his life, obviously, in Denver. God didn't. But anyway, it's a mess. What a mess.
0: Yeah. All right.
5: I don't know what you do about it other than sue, I guess, for damages, but it's not a lot of money.
0: Yeah.
13: It's really been an honor for me.
0: It always is, Casey. Nice job, Scotty. Appreciate it.
5: All right, buddy. Have fun.
0: Yeah. Man. Yeah, if I got a chance, I'll go through some of these stories that people were telling. Some of them are actually hilarious. Like, they have a sense of humor about it. Yeah. Others, not so much. All right. Nimrod's the news. Oh, another brawl breaking out at a fast food restaurant. And a news update next.

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7: BMW is adding a new warning to a recent recall. This week, the German automaker announced it was recalling nearly 30,000 luxury plug-in cars due to a fire risk linked to the engine starter. Florida is experiencing an uptick in new unemployment filings. The U.S. Labor Department says 7,100 Floridians filed first-time claims for jobless benefits during the week ending July 11th, up nearly 2,600 from the previous week. Opinions of the United States are falling around the world under President Trump's second term, according to a new Pew Research Center survey. Meanwhile, opinions of China and its president, Xi Jinping, are on the rise. In fact, China was seen more favorably than the U.S. in most of the 36 countries polled.
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8: Yoko's Chicken Restaurant on Boggy Creek Road was evacuated after a backpack was left unattended.
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13: You've been hesitant because you don't like needles, or maybe you've heard about some pretty intense side effects.
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13: News update, David Van Camp.
14: Well, I have no idea what's actually going to come out tonight during the president's primetime speech, but apparently I missed a memo because a whole lot of people in media have decided they know exactly what Trump's going to say and that it's all going to be this terrible thing. And, well, they're asking for just questions about, like, why won't he let this go? And then you got Caitlin Collins from CNN asking the White House press secretary about, well, why hasn't there been any prosecutions?
16: Speech tonight, he's been in office over 540 days now. If what he says is tonight is backed up by evidence, why hasn't anyone been charged?
17: Well, he hasn't revealed it yet. He hasn't declassified the documents yet, and you will see what he says tonight, and then we'll move forward appropriately from there.
16: Tonight from the Justice Department?
17: I don't speak on behalf of the Justice Department, Caitlin. You know that. Rachel,
16: will there be charges?
17: You'll have to ask the Justice Department. I don't charge people. I just speak on behalf of the president.
14: There you go.
13: Okay, how is it that three just regular jamokes on the radio can figure out and read reports of what he's going to talk about tonight, talking about China getting into databases and then using people's IDs for mail-in votes for Biden? That may or may not be true, but that is a report. Being that as it is, you would already know that, so you wouldn't be asking these stupid questions.
15: No, it's Caitlin.
14: What? I'm just kidding.
13: Well, it's Caitlin and it's Garrett Hack.
15: Yeah.
13: And the rest.
14: I'm just actually kind of confused.
13: Oh, I can't. I'm sorry. I forgot about Mr. Mift, Ed O'Keefe, award-winning journalist.
18: How information
13: with all due respect.
14: I'm just a little bit confused because they're saying the White House is saying, well, we're waiting to lay out the evidence and then maybe the Justice Department will take a look at it, yada, yada, yada. But CNN's like, hey, why haven't you prosecuted anybody? So now you want him to prosecute political opponents. Interesting.
13: Without evidence,
14: apparently.
13: It doesn't make any sense. All right, we got to get to Nimrod. Here we go.
19: When the going gets tough.
20: Damn it, this is too hard.
19: The dumb get dumber.
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22: I love the poorly educated.
13: All right. Nimrod's in the News. We go to Arizona. In-N-Out Burger. There's a monsoon going on. Heavy rain. People are coming in. All right, time for everybody to just chill, get out of the rain, and enjoy a fine meal.
14: Mm-hmm.
13: Well, now, there's a fight breaking out. Oh, goodness.
14: Uh-oh.
13: Oh, yeah. Then you got now, like, family sitting there, kids running because it's spilling over into the dining area. I think we got the swear words out, but you get an idea of what it's like. It's like mass hysteria going on in the In-N-Out. Oh, my gosh. I think at the end you see here somebody...
23: Outdoors,
13: he's saying to the kids. You got to get them outdoors.
15: A little argument broke out, huh?
13: Yes.
15: Over quantum physics?
13: Eh, it seems to be so.
15: Yeah.
13: Mm-hmm. Yeah, they were having a good spirited debate.
15: Yeah.
13: About technical things. Who knows?
15: You
13: this
15: know
13: stuff
15: what
13: happens
15: it was?
13: All over the place.
15: You
13: You're
15: know.
13: Seeing videos all over the place, man. And now I just happen to see this. Officer Tatum shared this on X, and this is a story out of Dalton, Illinois, where there's a fight club now. At a summer camp, you're talking about six-year-olds. This is insane.
24: Those aren't the sounds of summer camp. They're the sounds of cell phone video that a parent says exposes a camp
25: to fighting my daughter.
24: Where fights didn't just happen, they appear to be part of the culture.
13: Two little girls just
0: beating each
1: other. It was a fight club, dictator. People was telling them what to do, fighting. No attendance, no supervision, no structure.
24: The videos appear to show children cheering on fights in three different areas of the building, including a bathroom.
2: If y'all be loud, I'm beating y'all.
1: Next, like my daughter. Look how people in the bathroom.
24: Angelette Taylor thought she was dropping her children off at a safe place to spend their summer. Instead, she says they were left to protect themselves here at Rucker Athletics Fitness and Training
21: Center. Oh my God!
14: Yeah, preparing them for the real world ahead.
21: I guess so, man. And that's Nimrod's in the news.

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9: From ABC News, I'm Dave Packer. President Trump, in a primetime speech Thursday, announced his administration is releasing previously classified documents he claims show the vulnerability of U.S. election security and infrastructure, including overseas meddling.
10: Hundreds of millions of U.S. voter files are in the hands of foreign governments. Our machines and ballot counting systems are exposed to hacking and manipulation and corruption.
9: Trump calling for investigations at multiple federal agencies, but as ABC legal analyst Dan Abrams points out, the departments that would investigate these attacks on democracy were just reduced by the Trump administration.
11: You've got Tulsi Gabbard making the announcement that they were scaling back the Foreign Malign Influence Center. The FBI shuttered a task force dedicated to investigating foreign deception operations. They shed staff at the U.S. Cybersecurity and Infrastructure Security Agency, which deals with foreign disinformation. I mean, these are the agencies that would help root this out.
9: An attorney representing the family of Johann Sebastian Guerrero, who was shot and killed by ICE agents in Biddeford, Maine, Monday, said he was in the U.S. legally. Family attorney Benjamin Gideon.
12: I want to be clear about something. Johann Sebastian, before he was shot to death, had been accused of committing no crime.
9: The governor says floods in Texas have left at least two people dead. Folks in the Hill Country are on high alert as the Guadalupe River swells. Kerrville, Texas Chief of Police Jarrell Haley.
13: Both the city of Kerrville and Kerr County have declared a disaster for our area. We've requested state and federal assistance to help mitigate the damage and aid us in our response.
9: Hundreds of wildfires burning in Canada and the Northwest, sending smoke blowing east, along with air quality alerts all throughout the East Coast. 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
22: Scattered showers and thunderstorms slowly winding down this evening with overnight lows in the upper 70s. For your Friday, once again, pretty good coverage of rain and storms across the area. High temperatures holding in the low 90s. Staying somewhat unsettled here for the weekend. Slightly better bet for rain and storms Sunday compared to Saturday, with highs for the weekend in the low 90s. From Channel 9 Eyewitness News, I'm meteorologist David Heckard.
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30: 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My name is Drew Steele. We got Big D on vacation. So he's not on the other side of the glass, but the newsroom is. And that's all we need, but that's not really true, because it's nice that he's got a little vacation going on. 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All right. Election integrity issues. Seems like we've got them, and seems like we're going to need to figure out what we're going to do about them. Maybe tonight's the night that we're going to find out more about what we do about them. And we know that the president tonight, 9 p.m., address to the country, that's going to be very, very important. And we know that the White House press secretary was talking about that today. And you have the dishonest press that is going to be pressuring this administration, of course, to make this comment about the president and reliving and relitigating the 2020 election. Look, here's the thing. We know that this is going to take place. We know that for the longest time, the Democrats, the left, all the same thing. The media, same thing. All have been over and over and over again talking about, the president relitigating again the 2020 election. Are you going to keep bringing this up as if we all know that Joe Biden got 847 million votes in this country, and there's no doubt.
0: I got hairy legs.
30: That guy got that kind of number. Now we got questions about that, and we've always had questions about it. And they talk about it being litigated. So what are we going to find out tonight? You've got reporters that still don't understand, still can't grasp this. So let's see what they have to say.
1: There are a lot of Republicans in this town who very much support the SAVE Act and want to make sure, you know, our elections are upheld, election integrity, top priority for them. But some of them are concerned that tonight's primetime address might focus on, you know, elections of the past, relitigating them rather than voter concerns of today.
30: Yeah, well, here's the funny thing. So you have a reporter, and I don't know, they're in the new media chair, I think. Well, they're against the wall in a chair, so I can't really tell. Could be the case. But here's the thing. Yeah, you have Rachel Bade, who's an author of Inner Circle, and she's talking about, look, there are people that are going to be saying things like you're relitigating the past instead of looking into the future or talking about the future. Before the White House press secretary gives an answer, may I, if you don't mind, and it says Florida's Voice with Drew Steele, so it is kind of our show, my show, your show, it's our show together, and I hope you don't mind if I put this out there, if I posit this thought. But the future does have to do with relitigating, if you will, quote unquote, which is not relitigating, but it's actually litigating the past. In other words, if we really do want to make sure that we have free and fair elections in the United States, and we really do want to make sure that we don't have other countries that might be coming along and trying to rig our elections, help out our elections.
0: China!
30: That might be. I don't know. We'll find out tonight. But that's the point. We have to get it right. We have to go back and figure out whether or not what we believe happened, happened. And if there is evidence, we need to present it to the American people. Are people going to be parked walked? I don't know. Probably not. But if we have the evidence to show that something went down and there's some people that need to be held responsible, and we can find out who was helping this along, and if it just happens to be Democrats that were allowing this to take place, and maybe heads don't roll, then at least we get the opportunity to tell the people what we have evidence of, provable evidence, and then do something about it. In other words, don't be like, let's just tell everybody and we don't have to do anything. No, we do have to do something. So let's hear what the White House press secretary has to say about this first.
1: I'm wondering, can you tell us if the president tonight is going to talk about the economy? You just talked a lot about the economy and what we're seeing there. And what does the White House say to Republicans who are worried that election issues like this could actually turn off swing voters?
30: I'm sorry. I know. I should be allowing the White House press secretary to answer this question, but this drives me crazy, and I just have to express my opinion first before I get to her. If you don't mind, humbly, may I do this? Please, I got to let it out. Here's the thing. It doesn't matter whether or not there are people that are like, oh, you're going to mess things up for the midterms. Don't do this. If the suggestion is that we need to do something to lock down our elections, I don't know if there's some kind of act that we need to take in order to make sure that we have people who are safeguarding our elections, and it looks ugly in some ways to the American people. I'm sorry, but if that's what we have to do to get it right, that's what we have to do. It's kind of like with ICE and what happened with deportations. We knew that there were going to be people pushing back. We knew that the visuals were going to be out there and the left was going to create these ugly visuals of people being deported. We knew all of this was going to happen. So what did the White House press secretary say about this?
2: Well, a few things. I would encourage everyone to tune in tonight. I've seen a lot of reporting and frankly misreporting about what the president will say. I think the American people will be relieved to hear what they are hearing from the president of the United States and his commitment to transparency and the focus on the integrity of our elections tonight. I think all Republicans and Democrats should recognize this should be a nonpartisan issue. If we don't have safe and secure elections in our country, we cannot have a country.
30: She's absolutely right. That is the bottom line. That's all you need to know. And what is the president going to say? What about election integrity? What about doing the right thing, even if the optics are not pretty? I don't know. Hans von Spakovsky is joining us right now here on Florida's Voice. It's always fantastic when we have a few minutes to visit with him. Senior legal fellow at Advancing American Freedom. Always great to hear from him. How are you, sir?
0: I'm doing just fine. And look, I got to agree. This really should be a nonpartisan issue. But it's really just unfortunate that Democrats, at least their leadership and folks in Congress, have shown that they are totally against any kind of election reforms that ensure the security and integrity of the election process. I mean, it is so bizarre that they take these kind of positions.
30: Yeah, and I said this before you came on, and I mean this sincerely. It feels sometimes that they're banking on the optics and how one reporter right there was talking about, it's going to turn off the Republicans possibly when they hear about this, or voters, or we're relitigating. I love that word, relitigating the 2020 election, when some might question whether or not it actually was litigated properly and what people said with regard to courts in places like Pennsylvania, where there were questions about this. And so I wonder about that part, Hans. I wonder about I don't care about the optics. In other words, if it gets it right, then the optics will be, hey, we have a free and fair election system. That would be nice. That's the optic I'm looking for. And then on the other side, what do you tell people when they say you're relitigating 2020?
0: No, what I say to them is, look, you have to admit that there were all kinds of problems in that election. People have different opinions about those problems, but the problems existed. All kinds of claims were made. And what we ought to be concentrating on right now, whether you agree with those claims or not, is putting in place reforms that make sure that that situation never arises again. You know, look forward to the elections coming up, and why are you against something as basic as requiring an ID to vote?
30: Right. Yeah, and so tonight, boy, I wonder what, do you have a thought on that? Like, what do you think the president will discuss tonight? I mean, what could we have found? I mean, Fulton County was just a mess, and we know in so many ways it was. Do you anticipate that there might be some evidence that we will have tonight to show that something was terribly wrong there?
0: You know, the president may talk about it, but I don't think he's going to reveal anything because, look, the Justice Department is still in the middle of its investigation there. It was only, I think, last week.
30: Right.
0: All these FBI agents basically swarmed Fulton County as part of the investigation. Look, I could be completely wrong, but I think what he's going to really emphasize tonight is he's really going to rag on the U.S. Senate. Because just yesterday, remember, the U.S. House of Representatives passed one of those must-pass bills, the National Defense Authorization Act, which keeps the Pentagon and our military running. And they were able, the Republicans were, to successfully attach the SAVE Act to that bill. So that now has come back into the Senate again. And I think he's going to be really pushing Republicans in the Senate to try to get that through. I think he also probably is going to go after the states and the federal judges who have been preventing the Justice Department from obtaining state voter registration lists in order to use, for example, Social Security and Department of Homeland Security alien database information to check and verify the accuracy of those roles and make sure that, for example, people who aren't U.S. citizens aren't on the list and aren't voting. And I think he should give those judges who are, I think, wrongly ruling that way and the states that are refusing to provide, I think he should give them a hard time.
30: Yeah, I would agree. Hans von Spakovsky joining us here on Florida's Voice, senior legal fellow at Advancing American Freedom. What about these judges you're discussing? You know, you were writing recently about a federal judge making it harder now to catch, for example, illegals that are voting. And in this case, it seems like we're hearing more and more about these judges. And what about this this recent opinion in the League of Women Voters case? Can you describe a little bit about what happened there?
0: Yeah, you know, there is an attack going on across the country, and it's almost all by left-wing groups, by the Democratic Party, in which, for example, in Kansas, they're attacking one of the most basic security measures that's been in place forever, which is signature verification. You know, when people use mail-in or absentee ballots, you know, one of the things election officials do in every state is they compare the signature of the person who sent the ballot in to the signature that's on file from when the person registered. And if there is a difference, they contact the voter to try to figure out, well, is there just a variance of their signature, or did somebody else fill out that ballot? That's one of the only ways you can verify the validity of absentee ballots. And yet, the League of Women Voters is attacking that in Kansas. And this is, like other suits, I'm saying, that's unconstitutional. You can't do that. Right. I mean, that's the kind of crazy, crazy stuff that is going on in various states. Mm.
30: And so, ultimately, before we go, Hans, then what... What do we, I think I mentioned this the last time we were together. I might have even mentioned this the last time we were together in D.C. When I saw you there. Is it because you worry about then the people who are the ones in control, the ones when you walk in and you're showing that individual the your signature, and that person needs to be the person to check and validate the signature? I mean, does that affect as well what goes on here? Because if you have people who don't want to or have been in some way, shape, or form in the process encouraged not to check,

0: in regard to this. I guess it speaks to more poll watchers or people that are there for both sides to be able to monitor. We have to have better monitoring, do we not?
1: Yeah, transparency is the key to secure elections. You want both political parties there watching everything that's doing. You want candidates, representatives there watching everything you're doing. And I can tell you, anytime you hear any election officials objecting to having observers, you should question them and frankly, their veracity and the trust should be questioned in them working as election officials, because no election official should be against transparency.
0: Yeah. Well, I trust you, sir. I can tell you that. So there is that. By the way, for those who trust you as well, and maybe they want to see or hear more from you, where can they go? Anywhere possibly to go Advancing American Freedom? Where can they go?
1: Yeah, advancingamericanfreedom.com, and I'm on X at H. Von Spakovsky.
0: There you go. All right, my friend. Look forward to the next time we get together. Thank you so much for a few minutes of your time. I know sometimes I reach out to you at the last minute, so I appreciate the quick response. And we'll see you soon. All the best.
1: Sure. Always happy to talk to you.
0: Okay. We'll see you. That is Hans von Spakovsky. He's fantastic. He's the best, quite honestly, joining us here on Florida's Voice. All right. What else we got? Yeah, we'll get more. We'll get back to more, but I said we'll get more. We'll get more of the White House press secretary coming up and the discussion about what's going to be happening tonight. And will there be some declassification of documents surrounding breaches in election security? Will we see it? So we're going to get to that. Just want to hit some Florida stories, if you don't mind. Jacksonville Representative Angie Nixon returns to court after arrest during DeSantis' office sit-in. Ah, remember that? The fun times that took place this last legislative session. Not really fun. Florida State Representative Angie Nixon, scheduled to stand trial in September on misdemeanor charges stemming from what? That was the arrest that took place after the sit-in outside of the governor's Capitol office protesting Florida's newly approved congressional map. And I think we all remember that. We played the video where she was sitting outside his office and wasn't leaving there, during a case management hearing in Leon County. Judge set the docket in the trial for September 21st. A Jacksonville Democrat running in the Democrat primary for the U.S. Senate, by the way, Angie Nixon. So you might say, hey, was that all about trying to get attention? Could be. Could have been that attention-grabbing stuff like, look at me. I don't like what happened with the map, so I'm going to cause all kinds of trouble there in the Capitol. Everybody's leaving, but I'm not, and I'm doing this for you. No, we kind of feel like it's about something else. Faces one count of trespassing in a structure or conveyance and one count of resisting an officer without violence. Court records show both charges remain pending. And that was from the arrest that took place in May when she and other protesters were outside of the governor's office for a few hours following the legislature's approval of the congressional redistricting plan. And obviously, like I said, here she is running for Senate, U.S. Senate, the Democrat side. You got to kind of break through and get that attention. It's like, hey, look at me. Well, I guess we noticed you, and so did the court. And being arrested there, remaining outside of the governor's office for several hours. All right, so I just wanted to put that out there. Scheduled to stand trial in September. We keep an eye on that story here at Florida's Voice. What else? All right. Can we get back to a little bit of what the White House press secretary said? And, you know, the one thing that is really important in the conversation tonight, and whether or not to Hans' point just a little while ago, when he said he's not really sure it might be anything that's going to be breathtaking or this opening up of classified files or the investigations that are going on, because they're continuing right now. So how much can you possibly release? But if it's going to be something else, who knows? But if it is really about

0: election integrity and security, and if it's really about another country that's been described,
1: China. You
0: know, okay, yeah, there's a little talk out there about China and what took place in 2020, and maybe a few on the Democrat side that were like, "Hey, we can use a little bit of help." So that's floating around the ether, but the White House press secretary talking about this today. That why don't you just listen if you're in the press? And why don't you just examine what's being described, if that's the case?
2: Well, first of all, Garrett, I think part of the problem is that the media has refused to acknowledge that tens of millions of Americans across the country share the concerns of this president about the sanctity of our elections. And your premise of your question, you're jumping ahead to a conclusion in this speech before even hearing it yourself. I think that everyone should tune in tonight, including the people in this room, and you should report on the president's speech and the findings that he is going to reveal in this speech with a little bit of honesty and a little bit of integrity.
0: Oh, well, there's the rub. I appreciate the White House press secretary. I think she does an amazing job. But to ask the press to be honest and do a little journalism and really investigate, that's a stretch. Because some of them probably don't even want to air it. And they'll make the excuse not to air it because it's just going to be bringing up the same old thing. That's all it is. So what else did she say?
2: Because it does, it will shock you if you have an honest eye listening to the president tonight, and everything he is saying will be backed by facts and by evidence that will be provided this evening. And again, Garrett, again, I think all Americans, Democrat, Republican, should agree that we are the greatest country in the history of the world. We should have the safest and most secure elections in the history of the world.
0: There's the other thing. Not everybody thinks we're the greatest country in the world. And when there's chaos in elections, they kind of like that. But what am I talking about? Well, I'll get to that in just a second. Let her finish. Go ahead.
2: What the president will be speaking about tonight will show you that perhaps that is not the case. And we need to make some adjustments moving forward.
0: Yeah, maybe there are some adjustments that need to be made. But this is an important point. And I hope you hear my heart on this because it's an important point to me. That when you have people who want chaos, they want to sow chaos, they love for things to be chaotic. They would love, for example, for the president of the United States to say, I'm not sure if these elections in 26 are going to be secure. So we might have to have some people there at the polling places, maybe, dare I say, as some are saying on social media, military. I mean, it's that serious. Like, we are going to have to do things extraordinary in this country's history in order to secure it, because that's how bad it was in 2020 and the evidence is there. Oh, they would love that. The left would love it because they will drink that in as the example of the dictator. And here he is. And you realize that he's trying to intimidate you and he doesn't want Democrats voting. And then when all of these Republicans win, then ultimately it's because of the intimidate. You see where I'm going with this? The media needs to do their job. They need to investigate whatever is discussed tonight.
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7: ABC News, I'm Dave Packer. It's a month now to the 2026 midterms, but President Trump, in a primetime speech Thursday, focusing on the 2020 elections and announcing his administration is releasing previously classified documents he claims show the vulnerability of U.S. election security and infrastructure.
8: Hundreds of millions of U.S. voter files are in the hands of foreign governments. Our machines and ballot counting systems are exposed to hacking and manipulation and corruption.
7: An attorney representing the family of Johann Sebastian Guerrero, who was shot and killed by ICE agents in Biddeford, Maine, Monday, said he was in the U.S. legally and was accused of no crime. The governor says floods in Texas have left at least two people dead. Hundreds of wildfires burning in Canada and the Northwest, sending smoke blowing east, along with air quality alerts. New York City handing out free KN95 masks at libraries and police and fire stations. This is ABC News.
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17: Scattered showers and thunderstorms slowly winding down this evening with overnight lows in the upper 70s. For your Friday, once again, pretty good coverage of rain and storms across the area. High temperatures holding in the low 90s. Staying somewhat unsettled here for the weekend. Slightly better bet for rain and storms Sunday compared to Saturday. With highs for the weekend in the low 90s. From Channel 9 Eyewitness News, I'm meteorologist David Heckert.
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0: Steele. 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
0: Now. First time today, AP Anita Padilla's got it. Let's find out what's up. What's up?
19: Hey there, Drew. Topping the news right now. A Blue Angels flyover in Pensacola on the beach is getting national attention after a video shows a jet making a low pass over the shoreline. Yeah, might have been pretty cool for some, but concerning for others. But that maneuver did send sand, beach chairs, and umbrellas into the air as spectators watched. The Navy says it is reviewing what happened, and a spokesperson is saying that the safety of the community, spectators, and pilots is the team's top priority, and that they are reviewing the circumstances surrounding that maneuver to make sure that all of the operations do follow the Navy and the FAA safety standards. But it is getting a political response. In fact, the White House posted a photo of that and said, you know, it's okay to love America. And Secretary of War Pete Hegseth also weighing in, saying that the flyovers will continue until morale improves. A similar Blue Angels low pass over Pensacola Beach went viral back in 2015. That also sent tents and umbrellas flying as well. All right, in other news, Jacksonville's Representative Angie Nixon is heading to trial. She's scheduled to stand trial in September on misdemeanor charges stemming from that arrest when she did a sit-in outside of Governor Ron DeSantis's Capitol office. During a case management hearing, a Leon County judge set the docket, sounding, and trial proceedings for the week of September 21st. Nixon, a Jacksonville Democrat who was running in the Democratic primary for the U.S. Senate, is facing charges of trespassing in a structure or conveyance and resisting an officer without violence. The charges stem from her May arrest after she and other protesters remained outside of the governor's office following the legislature's approval of a new congressional map. She has retained an attorney who filed a notice of appearance and demand for discovery. That case is expected to move forward or toward a trial after the September docket sounding. Well, Florida's Chamber is endorsing Wilton Simpson and Blaze Ngolia. The Florida Chamber throwing its support behind those two Republican candidate members ahead of their 2026 elections. The business group endorsing Agriculture Commissioner Wilton Simpson for re-election and Chief Financial Officer Blaze Ngolia for his first full term. The Florida Chamber President and CEO Mark Wilson says both of these candidates have shown commitment to strengthening Florida's business climate, supporting employers, and promoting free enterprise. Simpson, of course, was elected to Agriculture Commissioner back in 2022. This is his second term, or would be his second term, leading the Florida Department of Agriculture and Consumer Services. Ngolia is seeking his first elected term as CFO. As you know, the governor did appoint him to that position last year. All right, that's a look at your news headlines at 3:35. I'll be back in our next hour with a look at some of your national headlines making news. I'm Anita Padilla, the news director here at Florida's Voice. Drew, back over to you.
0: All right, AP, in the Florida's Voice newsroom, we appreciate it. Anytime you want to check out the stories that they're working on, it's simple. You just go to flvoicenews.com. That's Florida's Voice, the website. All right, some of the stories that we are watching include the Secretary of State and Treasury Secretary and others talking about the left-wing terrorism that is out there right now. The hatred that is being fostered by these groups in this country. And so what had happened was today, Secretary of State with others at the State Department, a function for at least 60 delegations from other countries to talk about the rise of these political violent actions that are happening by the far left, and something that countries need to do, a little counterterrorism tactics, so we can fight back against what is happening Stephen Miller was there as well. And as you can imagine, Stephen Miller does what Stephen Miller does, which is he's pretty much going scorched earth. He's pretty much like, look, this is a serious thing. We all need to be on the same page with this.
20: Justifies this violence to himself by saying that they alone are the arbiters of what is right or wrong. Not the law, not history, not civilization, not public opinion, and certainly not God. The leftist assumes for himself judge, jury, executioner. But let's not pretend for a moment that these radical leftists, these terrorists, are operating from a place of sincere political conviction. Sure, there are plenty of useful idiots that they use who may believe these discredited ideologies.
0: Yeah, he's right about that.
21: Lying dog face pony shoulder.
0: No, it's true. There are a lot of useful idiots. I'm not going to... you can fill in the blank. I'm not going to say anything, but you know what I'm saying. There are useful idiots that are out there, and that's not what he's talking about. By the way, this taking place today at the Resurgence of Political Terrorism event. So let him go on.
20: The leftist is fundamentally motivated by envy, by hatred, by jealousy. The leftist looks at what is beautiful and what is good and what is natural and is filled with envy and hatred. Yeah. The leftist looks at a perfect family with the perfect life and a perfect job and perfect kids that goes to church every Sunday and is filled with a feeling of inadequacy and jealousy, and they covet, and they turn those emotions ultimately into a desire to subjugate, to oppress, and to inflict pain and suffering.
0: It's a horrible place to be, being a leftist. I mean, it must be. I know there are some that are listening to the sound of my voice right now across the state of Florida and across the globe at FL Voice News on YouTube, Rumble, X, Facebook, and Instagram. Thank you. And we get your messages and we see what you're saying sometimes on social media, and that's okay. But the point is that what it is? Like, you are so jealous of others and the life that they're leading and the things that they're doing that you just can't have that. Like, you can't have someone having what appears to be a good, normal life, even though we all struggle, every single one of us. And instead, you've got to tear the... See, this seems to be like the Democrat way. It really is, for the longest time, if you don't mind me saying, and I'm going to say it anyway, which is, I can't see you being happy or you doing something positive for others in this country. I don't like what you're doing, so I'm going to tear you down personally. Like, it's all about you personally, and not just tearing you down with rhetoric, but it's also the violent rhetoric that is out there to see whether or not there might be others, unfortunately and horribly so, that would take actions that clearly we've seen that are absolutely abhorrent. What else did he say? And then we'll move on.
20: It's not a coincidence that when you look at these violent Antifa demonstrations, you see any photograph of those who were assembled. To be blunt, not one of the people that is demonstrating looks like a normal person. Not one looks normal. They're all deformed in some way in their appearance, in their dress, in their mannerism.
0: Now, I don't know if that's a very fair thing to say. You know, they're deformed in their mannerisms and their dress, this appearance. It's a manifestation of their inner hatred, the way he described that. Is that really fair to say? I mean, just because, for example, today... you had the mayor of New York City. Yeah, we know this now.
22: His name is Zora. He is a commie.
0: Yeah, that guy. Had, I guess, an event at the Anne Fay and Charles Siegel Learning Center. What is it with Democrats always wanting to do things at learning centers? Because we kind of see how the learning centers work out sometimes. I'm not suggesting that sometimes there's some fraud going on at the learning centers. I guess it all depends on where you are. Sometimes it's blue cities, and sometimes it's people that haven't really been in the country for very long. And it's a weird dynamic of things going on. I don't know. Allegedly. I mean, I'm not saying that's always the case. But the point is that you have the mayor of the city of New York who's talking about housing and a housing event featuring a woman who was wearing an unusual hat, and she's in a mask, ranting about landlords, wearing a huge, ginormous mask where she could barely see over the mask itself, and a cap that's covering her eyes. You can't even, it's like, it's almost like, does she have a face? Like, what's going on?
2: Our city is turning the corner on tenant power.
0: Tenant power, right?
2: When we organize, we win results. The Mamdani administration is emboldening us so that we no longer tolerate the violence of evictions as a matter of business as usual.
0: The violence of evictions. Like, are there people being evicted? For example, let's just say you have a landlord who's evicting somebody because, I don't know, maybe they're not paying their rent. Maybe they're a month behind on their rent. Maybe there's a lot of aggravation with years and years and years of tolerating the rent being extremely late, or maybe not paid at all, where you get to the point where it's like, I think it's time for an eviction. Like, that's violence? And I like the way that this masked individual, which I can't see her face, can't see anything at all about what she looks like. And oh, by the way, why are you wearing a mask? Which is really, really sad, because it's very typical of the left right now and the wearing of the masks, and why somebody is in that position of wearing a mask. Because there are certain individuals.
3: But I represent science.
0: Who made us do that and put us through that. And we don't want to talk about Anthony Fauci right now, do we? No, we're not going to get into that. But you know what happened in the past. You know the fear that was put into individuals to the point where either they are extremely fearful about living and breathing at all, which is a horrible thing, and people did that to you, and I'm concerned about you. Seriously, I'm concerned about you for doing that. Or it is someone who absolutely positively needs it for medical reasons, but I'm pretty sure that's not this individual. Or you've got, I don't want to go into the rest of it. Here's the point I want to make about this. What do you want? At the end of the day, these are the people that Stephen Miller was describing. The weird hair and the things that you're wearing and the masks and all of these different things that you're doing to yourself. And sometimes what you're doing to perfectly healthy children's body parts, another part that we don't want to get to in the left side of things. But the power of, as she described, how did she put it?
2: Our city is turning the corner on tenant power.
0: Tenant power. So what would happen if a landlord's like, you know what? I'm out. You guys handle this. Like, here it is. Here's the keys to the building. Here's the deed to the building. Off you go. It's yours. Take over. And everybody's like, woo, we won. What did you win? You can't even pay your rent as it is. What do you think you're going to do with the building and the taxes and what you have to pay? The mortgage and other things that go along with taking care of a building. And I'm being facetious, but half. Because think about that for a second. Just take a step and think for yourself. Okay, thank you very much. Think about this. Like, if you were to just hand over the building to the tenants that she's describing and the power that they'll get, do you honestly, seriously think they could barely pay the rent as it is? You think they're going to be able to take care of that building? No. What will it end up like? Communism? Like, the building will probably ultimately be destroyed, and can't even imagine what the inside of these apartments would look like and how the building will be kept and the concerns about that. But you can't mention that. You can't bring that up, because that's just ridiculous. Like, nobody wants to go that far. You sure about that? Have you met DSA members? Have you heard what they're saying? That's exactly where they're going. That's exactly what they want. Like, they want the landlords to go away as if they do this for free. And they're making tons of money off of you. And it's like, you're not getting this. That's not how we do this. But that's how they do it. All right, let's take a break. Anytime you want to watch it, FL Voice News on YouTube, Rumble X, Facebook, and Instagram. My name is Drew Steele. 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
30: Cold today, because I can smell it.
31: Yes, I have. We are both high in the totem pole of, you know, education and our workforce. So it's hard, and we're both married to police officers.
30: Why are you driving?
31: I'm not meaning to do anything wrong. I'm way better.
30: I just talked to you. You were really drunk when I talked to you.
31: I know.
30: It's a couple hours later.
0: Oh, boy. This is not a good story. So if you're in Claremont, this happened by you. Two school principals arrested for DUI hours apart in the same vehicle. The second one was going to bail out the first. Oh, my. So that's a little bit of audio of what took place there. And it's just, listen, to me, that's sad. It's sad that happened. It's definitely sad that for some reason they felt like they could drive. And then obviously hours apart, same vehicle, one goes to bail out the other. Bad move, you might say. So I don't know. Where do you go with that? It's just it's a bad story here in the state. So let's move on. Yeah. There's plenty of good stories going on in the state of Florida, right? So can we try to focus on some of those? We will coming up in just a little bit. What else do we have shaking out here? Oh, my. Democrats have even more trouble going on right now. I don't know if you remember Senator Ruben Gallego out of Arizona. You know, it wasn't too long ago when in April there were a lot of questions about his relationship with Representative Eric Swalwell. Eric Swalwell resigning, some of the ugly things that Eric Swalwell was doing to women, and not very good. And there were moments where he was being interviewed, and as he was trying to talk to the press, and he was being asked about his relationship with Eric Swalwell. And,
7: I don't know what's going on with his family, but it's definitely a horrible situation for family. They're using that as a cover to attack me right now because they can't do it. They couldn't take back 2024 because they ran a horrible race. But now this is what they want to do. They just want to hurt me as much as they can. Presidents, anything else like that, I don't care. We're going to wait. And that's not even a thing right now. The most important thing is I want to protect my family. I want to protect my family's reputation. And this is why we're talking about right now.
0: Yeah, it sure sounds like you weren't doing a very good job of that. Now, why would I say that? And watching a video of a senator who was acting very, very erratic and very weird, and it was really awkward. Well, we come to find out just a little while ago through the New York Post that that same senator, Ruben Gallego, Democrat of Arizona, being accused of engaging in relationships of a sexual nature with at least two House staffers and his, quote, very flirtatious, unquote, habits with others might haunt him. So now there are some accusations out there about the senator. It gets pretty sordid and kind of ugly. So if you want to go visit the New York Post story, you can go do that. But yeah, so it's interesting. You got the senator who was super close with Eric Swalwell. You had the interview you just heard back from April that sounded really, really awkward. And was like, he was like really worried about all of this sexual misconduct coming out about Eric Swalwell. It's almost as if, it's almost as if like something was going on in his world. And apparently, according to the New York Post, allegedly, there was. And then we know Representative Luna in the past brought a complaint against him to ethics. That was dismissed. And, well, there's that. So does anything ultimately happen to the senator? Well, you know, it's a funny world we live in. It's not really funny. It's sad sometimes where if a Democrat does something like this, now you have to wait to find out how long people will hold on and hold on and hold on to decide whether or not there should be any kind of political consequences.
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1: From ABC News, I'm Dave Packer. Speaking at primetime Thursday night, President Trump announced documents will now be available on the White House website. He says, demonstrates the interference of foreign adversaries in U.S. elections.
3: But we still have a major challenge that must be urgently addressed, because no country can be great without fair and honest elections.
1: Trump says 278,000 non-U.S. citizens voted in American elections, but ABC Chief Washington correspondent Jonathan Carl says a well-known conservative organization's decades-long data on voter fraud disproves that.
4: The Heritage Foundation, a very strongly a pro-Trump organization, has a database to collect examples of voter fraud. They looked at 1982 to 2025, and they came up with so far about 100 documented cases, they say, where a non-citizen voted in a U.S. election.
1: Catastrophic flash floods in Texas have killed two people and forced hundreds of rescues in areas still reeling from last summer's devastating floods. Texas Governor Greg Abbott is focused on the Nueces River, which stretches over 300 miles from central to south Texas.
14: The old record for the river there was 24.88 feet back in 1996. Currently expected, and the Nueces River near Uvalde is two times the flow of Niagara Falls.
1: Acting Attorney General Todd Blanche met Thursday with several survivors of the late sex offender Jeffrey Epstein's crimes at the Justice Department. During hearings for Blanche's confirmation for the job permanently, Republican Senator Tom Tillis said the sit-down with victims would be a requirement to secure his vote. But one of those victims saying she found him abrasive, condescending, and intentionally noncommittal to survivors. And she said, quote, she's even more confident in urging senators to vote against his confirmation. You're listening to ABC News.
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0: Scattered showers and thunderstorms slowly winding down this evening with overnight lows in the upper 70s. For your Friday, once again, pretty good coverage of rain and storms across the area. High temperatures holding in the low 90s. Staying somewhat unsettled here for the weekend. Slightly better bet for rain and storms Sunday compared to Saturday, with highs for the weekend in the low 90s. From Channel 9 Eyewitness News, I'm meteorologist David Heckard.
2: Traffic is a mess this afternoon because of a crash I-4 eastbound before Central.
5: Stuck on the highway and wishing you could have avoided the headache?
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6: 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We now have all lanes back open.
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26: Well, hey, everybody. Glad you're joining us today on Florida's Voice. My name is Drew Steele. Big D is on vacation for weeks and weeks and weeks. He hasn't left us because I still talk to him during the day. He's still around. He just doesn't want to be with us because he's on like a vacation. But anyway, that's all right. He'll be back sometime soon. But the newsroom is here. Nina's in the breaking newsroom, and you watching at FL Voice News on YouTube, Rumble, X, Facebook, and Instagram. And don't forget, the program goes up after the show. Florida's Voice with Drew Steele, the podcast, Apple Podcasts, Spotify, wherever you get that. Why are we dealing with these individuals? Why do we deal with the Democrats and the Democrat Socialists of America? And why is it that they're so anxious to have a big tent? A big tent that includes communists and socialists, which is a weird thing, because if somebody said, hey, do you want the Republican Party to have a big tent? It's like, does the big tent involve us bringing in communists? Because then probably not. No, I'm not thinking we have a lot in common with them. And it doesn't get any better when you have, for example, the DSA National Political Committee leader, Frances Gill, saying
27: these ideas, like, they sound so radical, but they're not that radical. They're radical in the sense of being really cool. But actually, they resonate with people like crazy. Like,
26: these ideas resonate with people like crazy. And the idea that she's talking about in that little clip there was doubling down on their plan to abolish the presidency. And it goes on to say one other thing. Can I just play this? Listen.
27: Like, everybody sees that, like, that Trump is super evil. I mean, every president since the founding of the country has been super evil, but somehow we have, like, one that is even more evil.
28: What we're seeing here is a lot of, like, oh my God, you are shattering the traditions of the United States. Like,
26: is that the way you look at it? We're shattering the traditions of the United States by getting rid of the presidency. Like, that's what you want to convince people. Like, a tradition, like it's like getting rid of the Easter egg roll. Is that? Well, in some ways, you know, the Easter egg roll got off on a weird tangent when you had one president who had some people showing up the Easter egg roll, which was a little weird, and some of them underdressed in the
30: lime dog face pony show.
26: No, it's true. You know exactly what I'm talking about. But anyway, I digress. The point is about the DSA and the Democrat Party and some of the things they put up with. Even recently, like Graham Plattner, what's going on in Maine with the primary that feels like it's descending into, I don't know, chaos. Maybe it's not too chaotic. I don't know. Maybe we should ask Kristen Cianci, who's joining us here on Florida's Voice, Northeastern Regional Communications Director, RNC. It's great to see her. There she is. How are you?
31: Hi, how are you?
26: I get myself crazy when I think about Democrats and the Democrat Socialists and the big tent and bringing in these people and Graham Plattner being part of that tent in Maine and how off the rails they are. And what about everything that is going on in Maine? It's a hot mess, as the kids like to say.
31: Yeah, the Maine Democrat Party has completely crumbled in the wake of them pushing Graham Plattner off the ballot, which has left them in a complete and utter scramble to replace him. But the thing about it is, this shouldn't be a surprise to anybody. We all saw this coming. The Republicans have been, you know, ringing the bell about Graham Plattner for months now. And on top of him having a Nazi tattoo, the myriad of deeply offensive comments, comments about rape, comments about Mainers, and then now these latest accusations of domestic abuse and rape. On top of all of that, he was, you know, and is an avowed socialist.
1: Yeah.
31: Pushed by Bernie Sanders. This was the, you know, national socialist agenda pushing through and inserting itself into Maine. And, you know, some of the things you just mentioned about the Democratic Socialists of America and what they're pursuing, that I can't think of anything more un-American than abolishing our, you know, our presidency, our branches of government. And so that is what the Democrat Party has become. That is, the Democratic Socialists of America is the Democratic Party. You look at Mamdani, you look at Bernie Sanders, you look at Graham Platner, this is where they are now. And, you know, you mentioned earlier, Republicans are, you know, a big tent. We are a big tent, and that tent encompasses common sense Americans, and the Democratic Socialists of America are firmly outside of that tent.
1: Yeah. It's, you know, I brought this up a couple of times, Kristen, and, you know, the talk in the past has been about being a big tent and what that looks like. There's one thing to welcome everyone in that agrees with our values, our ideology, where we want to see the country go, believing that the country is great. And then there's another side who's opened a tent up to anything and everything that wants to walk in, that has exactly the opposite ideology that we do. And when they do that, and then they're surprised. I mean, let's be honest. You probably see this as you've been talking to people there, and especially in the Northeast, where there have to be individuals that see this transformation and things that are going on. Like, the Democrat Party of old doesn't exist. Like, it's gone. It is. I mean, some people might even make the case, Kristen, that the Democrat Party of Barack Obama is gone in terms of how crazy things have become, you know?
31: You are absolutely right. This is now the party of Mamdani. This is the party of Bernie Sanders.
1: Yeah.
31: And this is the party of Graham Platner. And when you look at what is happening in Maine right now, as the Maine Democratic Party is now gearing up to anoint a new candidate, a replacement for Graham Platner. And that slate of candidates, which has been, you know, plucked from failed primaries across the state, from when they held their primaries back in June, there was, you know, House races, the gubernatorial race. And so all those candidates who failed to their previous campaigns have come forward, and they are fully embracing Graham Platner's agenda. They're embracing Graham Platner's message. They're going to continue to, you know, align themselves with him and with his message, because that is how sick the Democratic Party has become, where they feel safe buddying up to a rapist, a domestic abuser, and someone, and be like, okay, he's a socialist, so all of that doesn't matter. And the difference between the Democratic Party and the Republican Party, one of many, is that Republicans wouldn't stand for that, and Democrats fully embrace this guy and are now looking to carry on his legacy into November, and it's not going to serve them well.
1: Yeah. Well, here's where, and before we go, I'll say this. You know, a couple of things. Number one, this is where desperately wanting the W can become dangerous. Like, just wanting the win and ignoring everything else, which is the MO for the Democrats. And it's been like that for the longest time. If you pay enough attention to what the party has done for the longest time, it's always been like that. It's been about the W at the cost of a lot of what people look at and say, I don't know if I can trust this person. No, it's okay. We're going to win. And that's a sad state. And the other part is, there's kind of a silver lining to this, in that I don't want people to get too excited, because when they hear the people that the Democrat Party there in Maine, for example, are bringing up, which, by the way, some of them have some messed up pasts as well. It's not like they're bringing in the creme de la creme of, well, maybe the creme de la creme of Democrats, but not of life itself. But the point is that, you know, we have to make sure that at the grassroots level, and especially young people, that we continue to talk about the virtues and the good that we have in this country and focus on that. Because at the end of the day, they're the ones that are going to have to speak to their friends and are going to get out into these very uncomfortable places like college and other places, where they're going to have to communicate with people about how great this country is in order to change what is a lot of the young people, the DSA members, who are talking so radically. And they have to be, you got to have the conversation. And then ultimately, we have to do a really good job of having results on the other side of it. And I think the Republican Party has done amazing work. It's just that we see what the media does. They focus on all the negative. If you build enough chaos, you forget about the good.
31: Yeah, that's exactly right. And I think looking forward to November, Republicans have a very clear message. We have a path looking forward to the future where America is safe, it is affordable, and American families can succeed. And Democrats are so consumed with their Trump derangement syndrome that they want to burn down the entire system and just, you know, accept whatever crazy policies the absolute furthest fringe of their party is spouting, they'll accept as gospel because they are that desperate to take the majority and, you know, interrupt President Trump's progress in this, you know, in his presidency. And so we're looking forward to November. We have a clear path forward, and that is why we're going to be successful in this upcoming election.
1: Yeah. And I also might make the case that we've always had a clear path. It's just all these disruptions. Can't tell you how many times I talk to people and I bring up a lot of what the Republican Party has done and what they plan on doing. And they're like, really? Is that true? Yeah, it's true. You just don't know it because I don't know who you're listening to. You're not listening to us. That's the problem. All right, Kristen, great to see you. All the best. God bless. Hope we can get together
31: soon. Thank you so much for having me.
1: All right, good to see you. That's Kristen Cianci joining us here on Florida's Voice. She is with the RNC, Northeastern Regional Communications Director. A lot going on there in the Northeast, especially in Maine. What a mess over there, right? Anytime you want to watch, once again, at FL Voice News on YouTube, Rumble, X, Facebook, and Instagram. A little bit more from the White House press secretary today, in case you missed it. How many Republicans will be talking about this tomorrow? How much will we be talking about this on the program tomorrow? We've got now, tonight, what will be just hours away, the president addressing the country. And the concerns about
3: China
1: could be. I mean, I don't know. And the 2020 election, we're relitigating this again, aren't we? No, we're going to keep talking about it because maybe there's some evidence that's out there that would suggest that our elections aren't as secure as we once thought that they were. And we're going to get to that moment in just a second. But, you know, you've got people like Tom Tillis, Republican senator, who want to block the Save America Act. You have some who are doing whatever they can possibly do to upend what is so logical in this country, whether you're a Democrat, Republican, Independent, Whig Party, whatever party Charlie Crist is a part of these days, doesn't matter. They all want to have voter identification. They think you should be an American citizen to vote. This is not something that is outrageous. But the question was being asked of the White House press secretary today about the Save America Act. And what about what's going to take place next? Listen.
4: There are a lot of Republicans in this town who very much support the Save Act and want to make sure, you know, our elections are upheld, election integrity, top priority for them. But some of them are concerned that tonight's primetime address might focus on, you know, elections of the past, relitigating them rather than voter concerns of today. I'm wondering, can you tell us if the president tonight is going to talk about the economy? You just talked a lot about the economy and what we're seeing there. And what does the White House say to Republicans who are worried that election issues like this could actually turn off swing voters?
9: Well, a few things. I would encourage everyone to tune in tonight. I've seen a lot of reporting and, frankly, misreporting about what the president will say. I think the American people will be relieved to hear what they are hearing from the president of the United States and his commitment to transparency.
1: Yeah, and also the fact that it's going to be really, really important to make sure that we secure our elections and what the press is going to do. You're going to have an honest eye on all of this?
9: Well, first of all, Garrett, I think part of the problem is that the media has refused to acknowledge that tens of millions of Americans across the country share the concerns of this president about the sanctity of our elections. And your premise of your question, you're jumping ahead to a conclusion in this speech before even hearing it yourself. I think that everyone should tune in tonight, including the people in this room, and you should report on the president's speech and the findings that he is going to reveal in this speech with a little bit of honesty and a little bit of integrity.
1: Yeah, it would be nice if we could get some of that. So why not listen to what the president has to say and then figure it out? Like maybe there is something here that you can explore, that you can research, that you can find out exactly what is going on. Is that really what they want to do? Well, if you're a Democrat, which would assume that you're probably someone who is agreeing with the Democrat Socialists. So I don't agree with them. Well, you have no choice now because the Democrat Socialists of America have taken over your party. So you have to. And if you're a reporter, technically, by default, you kind of sort of are a Democrat because that's the way it's been, because that's
3: fake news.
1: That thing has been around for a while now. Are you going to report on it? So Caitlin Collins was even asking about some of the documents and some of the things that will be discovered about election security. Listen.
10: 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If what he says is tonight is backed up by evidence, why hasn't anyone been charged?
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3: And it's really severe, and there's a huge problem here, and people are going to be held accountable as soon as I show you this evidence, because I want to expose this now so that when maybe heads roll, you'll understand why I'm doing it, and you won't. See, here's the thing. You won't follow the media's lead, the Democrats' lead, the communist, Marxist, socialist lead, all the same thing, that this is a dictator. And you see, he's just arresting people, and we don't have any evidence that anything went on. He's telling us this, but where's the evidence? And then the president's like, well, see, here's the thing. I'm going to show you the evidence first, and then if something happens, the American people will know why. It won't be any surprise to you. And hopefully that will be part of what's going to be revealed tonight. I don't know. Maybe not. Maybe it's going to be a little bit of everything. I'm not sure what it's going to be, but it sure feels like it's going to be in some way, shape, or form that. We'll get to a little bit more about what the White House press secretary said today. There were other things that were discussed. Very important things we'll get to here on Florida's Voice coming up. But first, let me hit a couple of Florida stories, if you don't mind. This is an interesting one out of the Tampa Bay Times. It's in the education grade book. This is a section by, I don't know, his name is Bob Putnam. Hey, Bob. Pinellas Schools ordered not to play St. Petersburg Catholic in sports. Huh. Excuse me. The school has invested heavily into its athletic programs, bringing in transfers and new coaches. Is that a problem? The athletic director for Pinellas, the county schools, has directed every public high school in the district not to schedule St. Petersburg's Catholic in any sporting event during the 26-27 school year. It's the first time the district has formally moved to freeze out a private school. Really? The district said that county athletic director Mark Allison has instructed all high schools not to enter in new athletic contracts with St. Petersburg Catholic. The statement didn't say what prompted the decision and did not address whether the freeze would be lifted. It's got to be something in this article that's going to give us a little peek into why this would be. So let me get this straight. The public school system in Pinellas is saying, hey, the private school there, the Catholic school, we don't want you playing them at all in any sport, at all, period, full stop. Contracts signed before the 25th of June will be honored. Previously scheduled games will be played, but after that, it's a big no-no. The order marks an escalation. All right, here we go. Maybe this will explain it. Of a long simmering tension. What would that tension be? Public school coaches have for years quietly declined to schedule private schools they suspected of recruiting, but never as a matter of district policy. For some public school coaches, the move was overdue. There was one at St. Petersburg High that seems to be happy about this, saying it's out of control. But this is where I feel like the rub comes in. According to the Tampa Bay Times in this article, the directive lands as the district contends with, get this, wait a second, here we go. A decade-long enrollment slide. You don't say. Pinellas County Schools has lost roughly 17,000 students since 2018-2019. That's the steepest percentage drop of any large district in Florida, and now counts for about 45,000 empty seats. So, is that what this is? You know, there's been a rise in homeschooling. They talk about it.

0: they're talking about other things as well. But so is, I don't want to say this is like jealousy, but wait, hold on a second. So you have homeschoolers, people who have decided, thanks to school choice in the state of Florida, that, hey, maybe I don't want to go to your public school. Maybe I don't want to go to Pinellas schools. Maybe I would like to go to a private school. And because this private school seems to be well-funded and maybe is doing things really well, they're able to bring in some stellar athletes who just happen to want to get out of the public school system and be at their school. So it's about education. The athletics is really good as well. And so now you have coaches who are like, and the district who's like, yeah, sorry, we can't play you guys because why? Is this, and I don't know, this is all
1: allegedly,
0: but is this like, hey, we're losing students and homeschooling and private school, parochial schools. There are other places that are picking up these students because maybe not a big fan of what the public school system in Pinellas is doing right now in some ways. Maybe it's got nothing to do with that. Maybe it simply has to do with the choice of parents that they have in the state of Florida to say, hey, I don't want to take them to a Pinellas schools. I would like to have them in a private school. Like, is that what this is? Like, is this your punishment against them because they're doing so well with enrollment and people are leaving the public school system to go to the private? I mean, I don't know. Is that what this is? That they're able to recruit? You know, as a homeschool family, myself and my son plays golf. We are allowed to try out and take his skills. And my son is pretty darn good. And be able to take his skills to schools within the district, to different ones, to see which one he wants to play for. He can try out and see what's happening. And ultimately, if he is a very, very good student and a very, very good golfer, then that particular school, and maybe it's not going to be a public school, maybe it might be a private school, is going to get his talents. Sometimes if you're choosing to get out of the public school system and go to a private school and you just happen to have a student that excels, then maybe that's not such a bad thing for them. And I'm sorry. Or I guess the way this article in the Tampa Bay Times is couching it, the way I feel is like, the private schools get to pluck the best athletes and have them go to this private school, and that's not fair, so we're not going to play them. It's one or the other. I don't know, but just thought that was interesting how it works. All right, top of the news coming up next.
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8: This is a special report from ABC News. I'm Dave Packer. Ahead of the 2026 midterms, President Trump in a primetime speech to the nation talking about 2020.
1: sowing seeds of doubt in the nation's election system.
7: Tonight, I'm announcing the immediate declassification and release of critical intelligence, revealing shocking vulnerabilities in our election infrastructure.
1: And those declassified documents released on the website of the White House.
7: The third set of documents we are releasing proves that for many years, Americans were blatantly lied to about the security of our election infrastructure, including electronic voting machines and ballot counting systems, dishonest almost all.
1: Mr. Trump said the best way to protect us in voting is to pass a Save America Act. Reaction from across the aisle was harsh. Senate Minority Leader Chuck Schumer calling it a, quote, desperate attempt to preserve his political power. This is ABC News.
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15: Scattered showers and thunderstorms slowly winding down this evening with overnight lows in the upper 70s. For your Friday, once again, pretty good coverage of rain and storms across the area. High temperatures holding in the low 90s. Staying somewhat unsettled here for the weekend. Slightly better bet for rain and storms Sunday compared to Saturday. With highs for the weekend in the low 90s. From Channel 9 Eyewitness News, I'm meteorologist David Heckert.
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16: Yoko's Chicken Restaurant on Boggy Creek Road was evacuated after a backpack was left unattended.
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0: Now, last time today, AP is in the Florida's Voice newsroom. Let's find out what's up.
19: Hey there, Drew. Treasury Secretary Scott Bessent says the department is deploying its full authorities to target illicit funding networks. He announced that today at President Trump's direction that the Treasury will work to protect the integrity of the United States and global financial systems. He says the department is going to identify funding sources, dismantle networks, and pursue those who support what the administration describes as political terrorism and violence. No specific targets or enforcement actions were announced. In other news, Florida Attorney General James Uffmeyer calling for the impeachment of a Miami-Dade judge after a controversial ruling in the case of Precious Bland. If you recall, Bland was found not guilty by reason of insanity in the drowning death of her toddler daughter. Well, the judge in that case, Miguel de la O, later decided that Bland would not be confined to a psychiatric institution. Instead, she's going to go home, return home, under a court-ordered treatment plan. Uffmeyer says that he is preparing articles of impeachment against the judge, while Bland's attorneys have defended the ruling, saying that the evidence supports the insanity defense. You should know, though, that under Florida law, removing a judge through impeachment does require action by both the Florida House and the Senate. And Florida State Rep. Bernie Jacques has received the endorsement of Pinellas County Commissioner Brian Scott as he runs for re-election. Scott said that Jacques has been a strong leader who's fought to protect freedom, support law enforcement, and create opportunities for Florida families and businesses. The commissioner praising him for his commitment to taxpayer accountability, constitutional rights, and serving his community. Jacques, of course, is a Republican who represents parts of Pinellas County, and he's served in the Florida House since 2020. Scott said he believes that Jacques' leadership and conservative values make him the right choice to continue representing the community in Tallahassee. All right, that is a look at your news headlines here at 4:35. I'm Anita Padilla, the news director at Florida's Voice. Drew, back over to you.
0: All right, AP, we appreciate you there in the Florida's Voice newsroom. Anytime you want to check out the stories that they are working on, it's flvoicenews.com, Florida's Voice. That's the website. All right, let's check in on Democrats, see how they're doing. We heard rumors about John Fetterman possibly being like, yeah, you know what? I might leave the Democrat Party. Is that true? Well, here's the senator a little earlier today on Capitol Hill, who I guess was saying...
20: believed that the Democratic Party is going to become more anti-Israel. I mean, as long as we're going to continue to do that, you make that official. You make that part of our platform. That's my red line in the Democratic Party.
0: Wow. All right. So the senator has a red line in the Democrat Party. That's John Fetterman. And he might be exiting the party if they declare themselves anti-Israel. And half the House voted to end aid to Israel. And he said, look, if this is the way it's going to be, then I'm out. I wonder where he goes. I don't know. We'll have to see. And I wonder if at any time at all, there'll be a moment where he'll wear a suit. I mean, there have been some times where he wears a suit. He's still got the hoodie thing going on, which is kind of strange that it was allowed. But anyway, I digress. Speaking of strange and being allowed, how is Governor Tim Walz there in Minnesota still allowed to speak on different issues, especially when just the other day, I think it was this morning, as a matter of fact, he was responding to the calls of him answering to the pardoning of someone who was deported out of this country, who was convicted of abusing a child in a horrific way. So he's responding to the deportation of that person that he pardoned. And, you know, there are moments where you could probably talk about an issue like this. You could probably say you were wrong. Probably say things like, I don't know what I was thinking in the moment. There was a lot of pressure on me. I didn't realize the gravity of the situation. I didn't look into his background. Or you could just be like, whatevs.
21: Did that make us any safer? Did that make the children that are left behind any more stable? Did it improve the idea that we can't all be judged by our worst day? And I want to be very clear. These are horrific crimes.
0: Whoa. That we could be judged on our worst days? So the answer to the question about a molester's decisions were based on, you know what? guy had a bad day. It was just a bad day. Things happen when you have bad days. And so what are we supposed to do? Is it going to make anybody's life better? Well, let's just say this. If they're not here in the country, or even better than that, if they're locked up someplace, then out of the country, I'd say that it's a better place that we live in now, because that's one less person that we have to worry about doing horrific things to our children. And his answer again, which is just mind-blowing, is, yeah, we can't judge somebody on a bad day. I don't know. I don't know how do you do? Like, I know that he doesn't have a gig soon. I understand that soon he's going to be completely out of office. He's packing it up and taking his ball and going home. But somewhere along the line, don't the people in Democrat-led Minnesota have to explain how they let this guy through to be the governor and to pawn him on us to possibly be in the future, or would have been in the future, the vice president of the United States? I don't know what else to say about that. I'm just going to leave that one alone. All right, let's talk about this. So we played a little bit of audio. We didn't get a chance to play any audio from the Secretary of State, who, among others, was talking about the left-wing violence that's going on around the world. 60 delegates from different countries there at the State Department today to hear the remarks about an alarming rise in what is this political terrorism. It's true. Pretty remarkable what the Secretary of State had to say today. And let's play a little bit of what he was discussing.
2: This is an international conference because we are facing an international, we are facing a transnational threat. These are not distinct and isolated cells. They are interconnected networks. They do not recognize our borders. They do not believe, in fact, in the nation state itself. They coordinate, they communicate, they travel, they train, and they act together, sharing the same infrastructure, sharing the same enemies, sharing the same mission. Antifa militants and their comrades travel from across Europe and to the Americas to participate in each other's attacks, to funnel propaganda and training materials and target information through shared encrypted channels, moving through underground networks of safe houses and finance, and sustain their operations through transnational funds.
0: Let me just stop for just a second. So the Secretary of State is there at the ministerial on the resurgence of political terrorism. And there are 60 delegates from different countries around the globe. And there is the Secretary of State, among others, talking about the political terrorism that is going on around the world. And it is not organic. It's not it's grassroots in a way, but it's really not grassroots the way we're thinking of it. It's not just this bubbling up of people that have decided, hey, I'm mad. And then all of a sudden there are other people that are like, I'm mad too. And next thing you know, they're communists. No. As he just described, it's planned, it's paid for, it's nurtured, it has been. This isn't something that's organic, and this is happening across the globe.
2: And they work alongside hostile foreign states that share their mission, like Iranian proxy networks, who are increasingly intimately tied to leftist militant groups around the world.
0: Yep.
2: The Cuban regime's sprawling intelligence and ideological network helped to build the far left in our country and in our hemisphere. And it remains inextricably linked to the far left groups and movements across and beyond the West. Today's far left terrorists can raise money in one country. They can host their communications in a second country. They can receive training in a third country. They can recruit militants in a fourth country. And then together strike a target in a fifth country. And so we have no choice but to confront this menace together.
0: He's right. We've got to do this together. We have to do this with the help of other countries, as he's talking to 60 different delegates from across the globe. And the transnational threat that's going on right now of, for example, Antifa militants here in this country, the sophisticated global network that they are a part of. You know, the left wants to laugh it off, like Antifa. Really? Seriously? You worried about that? Yeah. Because we understand who is inside right now and what's going on in this country. And the people that are funding it and the people that are helping. And the people that are helping to fund across the globe as well. Treasury Secretary Scott Bessent was talking about the economic side of this as well today.
4: We have spent decades developing the world's most sophisticated financial counterterrorism capabilities. And now we are mobilizing some of the same tools that we have deployed against terrorists abroad to confront this emerging threat here at home. Like every form of illicit finance, these networks rely on the global financial system. It is our mandate to deny terrorist groups access to those channels. Mm-hmm. Now, we think of nonprofits and charities as good altruistic organizations, and most of them are. We think they represent the very best of civil society. Many of them do.
0: Ah, but wait a second. There's more.
4: But the very qualities that make these institutions worthy of the public's trust can also make them appealing to those who endeavor to exploit them.
0: Ah, and right there, genius. See, it's like evil genius. Not like Austin Powers, evil genius, the bald dude with the pinky in his mouth. Not like that kind of evil genius, but serious evil genius in that he spells it out exactly like it is. And there are people who don't want to accept this, that you have charitable organizations that are and have been created to do good in the world. The problem is there are some that are using your ideas of that group being good for evil, for bad, for nefarious purposes. Like, you assume that when somebody tells you that this organization was put together so that you can help the people of X or the country of Y or the group of C or whatever the case may be, that there are others that are building the same network and the same kind of organization and name and trust that are using it for quite another thing. And I'm glad that that he put that out there. So that's an important aspect. And one other piece, Nina, you can put this up on the screen. And one other thing that he said.
4: At President Trump's direction, Treasury is expanding its efforts to identify organizations that abuse charitable and nonprofit structures as vehicles for illicit finance. Mm-hmm. We are examining where tax-exempt status has been exploited, where charitable entities have become financial conduits for foreign influence activity, and how those entrusted with stewardship of these organizations have instead enabled violence.
0: Yep. And that's exactly what is going on. So a little bit of Treasury Secretary Scott Bessent talking about, look, the left-wing terrorism that is going on, these financial counterterrorism capabilities, seeing what they are trying to do with tax-exempt status being exploited, charitable entities being exploited and the like. We see you.
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28: All news, Charlie, 1034, number one male, mid-20s, wearing yellow shirt, black beanie, unknown color pants, possibly has a cat with him.
29: Immediately saw all of these police cars, and I thought, wow, that's a heck of a response for a stolen cat. But then I realized they all were going down to the bank. They came back out a few minutes later and said, yes, there is a cat inside the bank.
0: Okay. So a Maryland man, not like the Maryland man that was Brago Garcia, you know, the Maryland man that was deported and then turned the plane around. And it's like, well, not that Maryland man, but a different Maryland man is accused of stealing a cat from a pet store. And that's what the dispatcher was talking about. Like, I know it's going to sound weird, but you got a Maryland man accused of stealing a cat from the pet store. And then after stealing the cat, tried to rob a bank with the cat in his hand. And those were a few people that were like, I've never seen that before. I've never heard of somebody trying to steal a cat and then at the same time going next door to the bank to rob the bank. So stealing the cat and robbing the bank. Now, the cat is fine. Cat's up for adoption. So if you're a cat lover, why? Dogs are, I'm just, I'm kidding. I'm joking. Oh, my. Send your cards and letters, care of the station, to D. But D's on vacation. He'll get to it when he gets back. Anyway, the point is that that is very, it's very creative. I mean, I just stole the cat. Maybe I could rob a bank. Yeah, it's a good lesson for the kids. Kids, don't rob banks. And don't steal cats. Don't steal dogs either. Dogs are a lot of fun, though. But don't steal them. All right, well, moving on. Oh, my. I know. Getting in trouble. And that's different than any other day because... All right. White House press secretary today was talking about the World Cup. And I guess was being asked about it, and president pretty excited about how it's all gone down here in the country.
1: We look forward to the final match on Sunday, and I know the president looks forward to attending, but I think the world saw that this president and this country is able to put on the greatest show in sports in the world. And we are a kind people, we are hardworking people, and we have the best country on the planet.
0: Yep, she's right. And so it was a great World Cup, though it's not over yet. And one other thing about the World Cup, if you don't mind. Okay, is this. What was Zoran Mamdani doing the other day? So, as it was being reported, here's Zoran Mamdani, who's going to watch the World Cup game. And
7: we talked about...
0: There he is walking 66. In. Walking into Rikers Island, which is a prison in New York.
7: I hope that this shares with people who are incarcerated here on Rikers that they too are a part of New York City. The World Cup has been a magical moment for the entire city. These are New Yorkers, and they will be New Yorkers when they get out of Rikers. They're New Yorkers today, and I wanted to make sure that we can celebrate this moment together.
0: You wanted to... Okay. So, Zoran Mamdani said, hey, I got an idea. I think I'm going to go watch the World Cup with prisoners and inmates at Rikers Island. And he's like, these are New Yorkers too. And he sat down with him. He's like, hey, where are you from? No, seriously, that's what he did. He sat down. He turned to one guy. And he's like, hey, where are you from? I'm from right here. I'm in prison. This is my new address. I'm not going in. Like that... You know, there are really odd moments in life when you look at something and you're like, that's odd. I don't know. I don't know what to make of that. I guess soon they're going to be New Yorkers because the DSA, along with Mamdani, are going to get rid of all the prisons. And so they're going to be out there on the streets. So we might as well be friendly to them. So maybe they won't hurt them or anything like that, I guess. Is that the angle you're going for? That's a weird one.
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10: From ABC News, I'm Dave Packer. President Trump, in a primetime speech Thursday, announced his administration is releasing previously classified documents he claims show the vulnerability of U.S. election security and infrastructure, including overseas meddling.
11: Hundreds of millions of U.S. voter files are... in the hands of foreign governments, our machines and ballot counting systems are exposed to hacking and manipulation and corruption.
2: Trump calling for investigations at multiple federal agencies, but as ABC legal analyst Dan Abrams points out, the departments that would investigate these attacks on democracy were just reduced by the Trump administration.
12: You've got Tulsi Gabbard making the announcement that they were scaling back the Foreign Malign Influence Center. The FBI shuttered a task force dedicated to investigating foreign deception operations. They shed staff at the U.S. Cybersecurity and Infrastructure Security Agency, which deals with foreign disinformation. I mean, these are the agencies that would help root this out.
2: An attorney representing the family of Johann Sebastian Guerrero, who was shot and killed by ICE agents in Biddeford, Maine Monday, said he was in the U.S. legally. Family attorney Benjamin Gideon.
13: I want to be clear about something. Johann Sebastian, before he was shot to death, had been accused of committing no crime.
2: The governor says floods in Texas have left at least two people dead. Folks in the Hill Country are on high alert as the Guadalupe River swells. Kerrville, Texas Chief of Police Jarrell Haley.
15: Both the city of Kerrville and Kerr County have declared a disaster for our area. We've requested state and federal assistance to help mitigate the damage and aid us in our response.
2: Hundreds of wildfires burning in Canada and the Northwest, sending smoke blowing east, along with air quality alerts all throughout the East Coast. 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
2: Scattered showers and thunderstorms slowly winding down this evening with overnight lows in the upper 70s. For your Friday, once again, pretty good coverage of rain and storms across the area. High temperatures holding in the low 90s. Things somewhat unsettled here for the weekend. Slightly better bet for rain and storms Sunday compared to Saturday, with highs for the weekend in the low 90s. From Channel 9 Eyewitness News, I'm meteorologist David Heckard.
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7: Well, hey, everybody. Glad you're joining us today on Florida's Voice. My name is Drew Steele. Big D's got the week off again. Must be nice. Newsroom's here. Nina's in the breaking newsroom. You at FL Voice News on YouTube, Rumble X, Facebook, and Instagram if you want to watch. 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It goes up right after the show. What's the president going to say tonight? I don't know. Is it going to be about election integrity or China or Russia or even Iran involved in, rigging elections or getting involved in American elections? I don't know if it's going to be anything like that. It's
8: not to some degree.
7: Wait a minute. It's not like in the past we heard anything like that at all from different individuals who would say something like that. Although there was that one time where, who was it?
8: Hey, Esther.
7: Yeah, that guy was there in 2020, and he was like,
8: any country, no matter who it is, that interferes in American elections will pay a price.
7: They will? All right, that was Joe Biden. Joe Biden doesn't know this, but he was president of the United States for a little while here in the United States. They were dark years. But anyway, the point is that Joe Biden was bringing this up in 2020 when he was semi-coherent on the issue, I guess. And listen, don't mess with our elections, Jack.
8: They will pay a price.
7: Really? They're going to pay a price. So, like who?
8: And it's been overwhelmingly clear this election, I won't even get into the last one, this election, that Russia has been involved.
7: Really? In the 2020 election?
8: China's been involved to some degree.
7: And really? Huh.
8: Now we learn that Iran is involved.
7: Really? Huh. Hey, can we play that part again? Because Joe may have missed this.
8: Elections will pay a price.
7: Yeah?
8: They will pay a price.
7: Tell us again, Joe, what you forgot that you said there in 2020.
8: And it's been overwhelmingly clear this election.
7: Yeah, and this is this election, 2020. This was during the debates.
8: Won't even get into the last one. This election, that Russia has been involved.
7: Uh-huh.
8: China has been involved to some degree. And now we learn that Iran is involved. They will pay a price.
7: So, like all of you journalists, they still exist. I'm laughing because I don't think journalists do anything but propaganda for the left. Sometimes, most of them, not everybody, allegedly. But anyway, for all you journalists who don't want to do journalistic stuff that's like journalizing, like, hey, I don't really like what the guy's saying, so I'm going to say something nasty about him. Like, not that, but like really reporting, like hearing evidence and then going and gumshoeing, as it were, and trying to go wherever the evidence leads. There's some evidence for you. How come back in 2020, when Joe Biden was telling the American people during a debate with Donald Trump that in 2020, Russia's been involved, China's been involved, we learn Iran is involved in the 2020 election, and any country that interferes in American elections is going to pay a price? How come you all didn't follow up on that at that time? What was going on in 2020? Because you know what happened in 2020, is it? It's a funny thing, because if you're a cynic and you're skeptical, I'm just saying, not me, you, Well, maybe mostly me, but sometimes you. But if you were like a skeptic, you'd be like, huh, you heard from the Democrat candidate that he was concerned about all of this in 2020. And then he wins by 847 million votes. And you're like, hey, that's pretty cool. And you don't even think about trying to find out any more about it, do you? It's a weird thing that you Democrats do, and the media does all the same thing. So if the president tonight says something like, yeah, in 2020, we got evidence now that everything Joe Biden said, he was right. Does that make a difference? I mean, if we throw Joe Biden's name in there, will that change your mind or not? I'm leaning on the not because you're not journalists. Anyway, we'll get more information on that coming up in just a little bit. We'll talk more about it and some of what the White House press secretary had to say. A lot of things today. On Capitol Hill, once again, the discussion was about, among other things, the confirmation hearing of the attorney general, the acting attorney general, Todd Blanche, who hopefully soon will be the attorney general of the United States. And what an interesting combination of events that took place today. So what happened was, on Capitol Hill, both sides brought in witnesses, people to talk about each individual. John Ashcroft was brought in, the former attorney general, to talk about Todd Blanche. And he was on, I guess, the Republican side of things, where he said,
4: Todd Blanche has a heritage and history of involvement in the Justice Department, pursuing the rule of law and enforcing the rule of law, and that extended from his time as an assistant in the office when I was Attorney General 25 years ago, to recent times when his aggressive approach in fighting crime has been a part of the effort that's driven down violent crime across the country, and particularly in cases where the department has been welcome to assist and work with local officials. In my home jurisdiction in Southwest Missouri, they had Operation Spring Cleanup, and a number of very important prosecutions were begun at that time. And I think it's a credit to him. I have no doubt that his commitment to maintaining the safety and security of Americans and their rights will be pursued in the pursuit of the rule of law and within the bounds of the Constitution of the United States.
7: We like that. All right, so that sounds like our kind of guy. So that's the former Attorney General of the United States, John Ashcroft, who's like, yeah, I got no doubt his commitment to maintaining the safety and security of Americans and their rights will be in pursuit of the rule of law and within the bounds of the Constitution. Now you have the other side of things, where you have someone who was brought in to be a witness on the Democrat side that's had some interesting history as someone who was very tight with the Biden administration. And that's Miss Elizabeth Oyer. We're going to get to her in just a second. Hang tight, because some of the things that Senator Eric Schmidt brought up about this individual, this witness, to talk about maybe how Todd Blanche is not the best person for the job. It's got an interesting past. So we'll bring that up. But first, there was a little bit of back and forth with Senator Adam Schiff.
5: Got the smallest, thinnest neck I've ever seen.
7: It's true. He does. And Adam Schiff had a back and forth with the former Attorney General, John Ashcroft. He opposes Todd Blanche's confirmation. And let's listen to a little bit of the senator talking about this specifically, and how I guess he got mic dropped, I think. Let's see. Check this out.
9: Because Mr. Blanche has said that he believes the president has both the right and the duty to use the Justice Department to go after his enemies.
7: He does, if they've committed a crime. I mean, doesn't that make sense? And obviously, they're not enemies. And politically, they might not like him, and he might not be fans of theirs, but did you commit a crime? I mean,
9: do you subscribe to that view?
4: Thank you, Senator. I believe that the Attorney General of the United States has the right and responsibility to enforce the law uniformly. And if the law has been broken by the president's enemies, he has a duty. They do not become exempt from following the law merely by their enmity to the president of the United States.
7: Yeah, actually, they do, sir. With all due respect to John Ashcroft, the former attorney general, who's a very nice man. With all due respect, sir, now the Democrats get to do what they want. You see, in the Democrat world, you can't come after us if you don't like us or if we're in a different political party, because clearly the only reason you're coming after us is because we are on the other team politically, as it were. Okay. Hey, did you commit a crime? Because if you did, yeah, I think that's a good enough reason. That's the point that he's trying to make.
4: As a matter of fact, the people who break the law are in enmity with the people of the United States, whose expression of what is the law has been developed in this body, in the Congress of the United States. So we used to call people who break the law public enemies.
10: Well, Mr. Nader,
4: and so my view is that whether a person has been a political supporter or not of the president of the United States is not the determining factor regarding prosecution. It's whether a person has violated the law, and in enforcing the law, the attorney general is carrying out the will expressed in the Congress.
10: Mr. Attorney General,
7: I like this guy. You like this guy? That guy. That's the former Attorney General of the United States, John Ashcroft, who saying the exact right thing. Yeah, you know, it's funny how some people look at this. Okay, if you are a Democrat and you break the law and you are doing something now against the public and the public's interest, you broke the law. We don't like lawbreakers. And so don't look at it as the president of the United States is going after someone and maybe trying to find out more about their past. And maybe there is a little bit of investigation going on with certain individuals who may have enough evidence to show that they possibly have committed a crime. And we want to find out about that. Don't think that that's a bad thing because it's only about going after your enemies, Democrats. What about the public's trust? What about the public enemy? In other words, what you're doing is against the United States people. How about that part? Of course, Adam Schiff is like...
5: got the smallest, thinnest neck I've ever seen.
7: I know. But he's like, well, come on, sir. Did you violate the law? In enforcing the law, the Attorney General is carrying out the will expressed in Congress. That's that. But now, let's get to this. Actually, you know what? No. Let's save this for just a minute. We'll get back to this in just a second. Because there was another witness on Capitol Hill who's not a fan of Todd Blanche, who was trying to make it seem as if he was not the right choice. And funny enough, this individual has quite the history herself with the Biden administration. And to bring somebody up like this as a witness against Todd Blanche is kind of hysterical. We're going to get to that coming up in just a second because it's that good that you got to wait for it, okay? So stick around here. But first, anytime you want to watch NFL Voice News on YouTube, Rumble X, Facebook, and Instagram. All right, this was crazy. So I wish I could show everybody who's driving in their car right now or who's listening on their radio. Maybe they're in the office or I don't know where you are across the state. But this story out of South Florida is tremendous. And I'll play the audio and then I will explain. So you have an individual, a woman, an older woman, let's just say, I'm trying to be polite, who went to go get a brand new license plate here in the state of Florida. Well, the license plate doesn't seem like one that an elderly woman should have. She got this from the state. What does it say?
11: Open it up, and at first I didn't notice. I was more concerned about getting my sticker on. I said, wait a minute, something's not right here. And I looked at it, and I said, I don't think so. I don't think... a woman that lives in a senior community that's going to be 77 years old next month will be driving around with what this plate has to say.
7: So she's 77 years old. She goes to get a brand new license plate. They send it to her. She takes it out of the packaging. And she's like, I don't know if I can put this on my car. Now, this is just one of those things where you would imagine that the state probably here in Florida and across the country, if you've got 6 digits that you have on your license plate, that you would probably think, huh, I wonder if everything that's out there is notated, things you could put on a plate. So her license plate was going to be, you ready? SQZ A55. Write that down if you're driving 10 and 2, 10 and 2. Hands on the wheel, sir, ma'am. All right. What? Oh,
10: please do not use gendered language to address everyone.
7: Person. So if you were to write that down, SQZ on the left-hand side, and then you get the little orange in the middle, and then the other side is A55.

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1: That there's somebody right now who's like, I'll take it. I'll take it. If you're telling me this is a legal plate and the state puts them out like this, I'll take it.
2: Yeah, somebody's going to do that. You shouldn't. Yeah, don't. Don't do it. We should probably not have that played out there. That's pretty funny. I said. All right, we're moving on. Do we have one more Florida story we wanted to talk about quickly before we get? I'll wait for this one. Maybe we'll talk about it later because I want to go back to what the discussion was on Capitol Hill. Todd Blanche, the acting attorney general, being confirmed, hopefully, to be the attorney general of the United States. You've got the confirmation hearings going on Capitol Hill, and you have the witnesses today for both sides. So now you have Senator Eric Schmidt, who is getting ready to have a conversation with Miss Elizabeth Oyer. And Miss Elizabeth Oyer, for the Democrats, as they bring her up, has quite the unusual history. Let's let the senator explain.
3: I turn to you. You were Biden's pardon attorney, and I want to make sure I'm clear. Your testimony here today is that you were fired because you wouldn't recommend restoring Mel Gibson's gun rights. Is that right?
4: I was fired just hours after I declined to make that.
3: Okay, you can't think of another reason why you might have been fired.
4: That's the only explanation that I'm aware of. The Justice Department actually put in a pleading that was submitted in my appeal of my firing the fact that the facts of my firing
2: are
4: not.
2: Okay, so the acting attorney general, the DOJ, fired Ms. Elizabeth Oyer, and you heard her position. And the reason that they claimed that this happened was because of what the senator just described about guns. Are you sure about that? Because the senator's got questions.
3: On November, and you talked about, you're concerned about public safety. On November 4th, 2024, you authored a 73-page memorandum recommending the commutation of all 40 federal death sentences. Isn't that correct?
4: Well, as I've told to
3: my I know. But don't play the game with me, because it's not. They've waived executive privilege. I have the report right here. It's dated April 24th, 2026. It's actually, your memo is quoted in here. It's public knowledge. And the idea that you would come here, you know that already. You would come here and disparage somebody else and not be willing to answer questions about how you commuted the sentences of murderers is ridiculous.
2: What? So you following this? So each side gets an opportunity to talk about how great the attorney general is and how awful he is. And on the awful side was somebody who worked for the Biden administration, who was tight with the Bidens, and let's just say was doing things that were very interesting, like the commutation of death row inmates. Like, why would you think that this is a good idea? And you talk about keeping cities safe and wanting to keep people safe in the country, but yet you wanted to do this. And she's like, it's like, no. It's on the record. Like, this is what you did. Oh, it only gets better or worse for that matter.
3: I can't believe that you're here to do that.
4: I don't have the authority to commute.
3: Do you deny
4: sentence.
3: It? Do you deny that you authored the memo?
4: I'm not sure which memo you're referring to.
3: I'm referring to the November 4th, 2024, 73-page memo. Do you deny authoring it?
4: I can't say without having
3: it's ridiculous.
4: The memo.
3: I honestly can't believe you did. You did, and everybody in America and in the world can pull it up. So it's a ridiculous.
4: Like a document.
3: Do you also
4: that looks like a document that has DOJ's logo on the cover?
3: Yeah, and it quotes your letter.
2: It quotes your letter. You did this, and he explains a little bit more about the letter and this document.
3: It quotes your letter.
4: I don't know.
3: You're losing credit. You should just admit it. You should just admit you authored it. Everybody knows you authored it. So I'm not going to waste any more time on your.
2: So she authored to the Biden administration this idea that you should commute these sentences of 40 death row inmates. Like, this is what she presented. And she's talking disparagingly about the Attorney General, Todd Blanche, for being fired. But at the same time,

0: time, this is what her MO is. And Eric Schmidt, senator, is like, you can't be serious right now. This is what you presented to the Biden administration as what they should do.
1: Convenient little game you're playing here. You also authored and recommended the commutation of the Boston Marathon bomber, the Tree of Life synagogue murderer, and Dylann Roof. We all know this. How many pages of the 73 pages did you dedicate to victims? Because you expressed your concern over victims. How many pages were dedicated to the victims?
2: Sir, I don't have the memo.
1: I can tell you three.
2: In front of me.
1: Three pages. Three pages were dedicated to the victims.
0: Wow.
1: So I also happen to have, I made a special access request last year under the Presidential Records Act for documents from the Biden White House on the abuse of pardons and commutations. We recently got those documents. I want to show you a couple. Here's one. It's dated December 3rd, 2024, and it's an internal memo on the commutation of the 37 death sentences that you were involved with. The memorandum states that the White House worked with reporters to, quote, ensure positive coverage. It says the White House gave advocates, the elected officials, resources and key messaging to amplify the news. You personally recommended commuting all 40 death sentence cases, and even broader action than Biden took. Again, that included Dylann Roof, the Boston Marathon bomber, the Tree of Life synagogue shooter.
0: What? Whoa. So, again, before we go, just so you understand what is taking place here. You have somebody who authored and recommended to the former president of the United States administration the commutation of the Boston Marathon bomber, the Tree of Life synagogue murderer, Dylann Roof. And three pages dedicated to victims, but 73 pages talking about commutations of death row murderers, along with Boston Marathon bomber, like we just described. And this is somebody who talks about safety in the streets and then says, yeah, Todd Blanche should not be the Attorney General of the United States. Like, excuse me. Yeah, I'm not sure why you're here right now. Like, why are you here?
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7: ABC News, I'm Dave Packer. It's a month now to the 2026 midterms, but President Trump, in a primetime speech Thursday, focusing on the 2020 elections and announcing his administration is releasing previously classified documents he claims show the vulnerability of U.S. election security and infrastructure.
8: Hundreds of millions of U.S. voter files are in the hands of foreign governments. Our machines and ballot counting systems are exposed to hacking and manipulation and corruption.
7: An attorney representing the family of Johann Sebastian Guerrero, who was shot and killed by ICE agents in Biddeford, Maine, Monday, said he was in the U.S. legally and was accused of no crime. The governor says floods in Texas have left at least 2 people dead. Hundreds of wildfires burning in Canada and the Northwest, sending smoke blowing east, along with air quality alerts. New York City handing out free KN95 masks at libraries and police and fire stations. This is ABC News.
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18: Scattered showers and thunderstorms slowly winding down this evening with overnight lows in the upper 70s. For your Friday, once again, pretty good coverage of rain and storms across the area. High temperatures holding in the low 90s. Staying somewhat unsettled here for the weekend. Slightly better bet for rain and storms Sunday compared to Saturday, with highs for the weekend in the low 90s. From Channel 9 Eyewitness News, I'm meteorologist David Heckard.
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4: 5, 4, 3, 2, 1. This is Drew's top five. Number five.
20: In advance of Donald Trump's speech, let me also be clear about one thing. Donald Trump lost the 2020 presidential election. Something's really wrong with this guy. I think he actually needs to be checked out. Why does he continue to focus on a conspiracy theory related to a 2020 presidential election that every rational person in the United States of America knows he lost?
0: because 847 million people voted for Joe Biden, and nobody believes that that's the case. And so we've got questions about that. And also, you had Joe Biden in 2020 during the election, who was telling everybody that he was concerned about the election himself.
2: And any country, no matter who it is, that interferes in American elections will pay a price. They will pay a price. And it's been overwhelmingly clear this election, I won't even get into the last one, this election, that Russia has been involved, China has been involved to some degree, and now we learn that Iran is involved.
0: He said that during the 2020 debates. That was 2020. Joe Biden was talking about interference in the elections. And now, maybe tonight, we'll find out that there's some evidence that that's exactly the case, and Joe Biden was right. And
2: not a joke.
0: It's not a joke. So what about that? You didn't say anything about it when he was talking about it. And then when you found out he won, it's like, oh, no, nothing to see here. So Hakeem Jeffries, the House Minority Leader today, saying, what's the matter with Donald Trump? What's his problem? I mean, what's his deal? Why does he keep bringing it up? I don't know. Why did Joe Biden bring it up in 2020? Maybe you should go ask Joe.
3: Number four.
21: These ideas, like, they sound so radical, but they're not that radical. They're radical in the sense of being really cool. but actually, they resonate with people like crazy. Like, everybody sees that, like, that Trump is super evil. I mean, every president since the founding of the country has been super evil. But somehow we have, like, one that is even more evil.
22: What we're seeing here is a lot of, like, oh my God, you are shattering the traditions of the United States. Like, well, this has been around for over 200 years.
0: So you're looking at this is a DSA members. By the way, that's DSA National Political Committee leader Frances Gill. They're organized, everybody. And she is talking about how, yeah, we want to get rid of the presidency. And what are you people worried about? It's like the Easter egg roll. I mean, it's just, that's all it is. It's like we could get rid of the Easter egg roll or we can get rid of the presidency. It's all kind of the same. I mean, what's the big deal? Everybody hates presidents. And so we're just going to get rid of it. And that it's not that big a deal. It's just a tradition. Is that really what you think? It's
3: number three.
23: And we talked about 66. You have one star rule. You continue that. 100% there for you. The same thing. What is this? I'm trying to get
24: you guys were fine.
23: You
24: know, I hope that this shares with people who are incarcerated here on Rikers, that they too are a part of New York City. The World Cup has been a magical moment for the entire city. These are New Yorkers, and they will be New Yorkers when they get out of Rikers. They're New Yorkers today, and I wanted to make sure that we can celebrate this moment together.
0: I wanted to make sure that we could celebrate this moment together. What an odd situation. The communist mayor of New York City, Mayor Zoran Mandani, decided that he was going to watch the World Cup at the Rikers Island prison with inmates. Because, you know, they're New Yorkers too. And it's like, hey, pal, who are you rooting for? And he's like, you know, sooner or later, they're going to be out. And then I just want to make sure that when we all together, the DSA and the communist, Marxist, socialist, you know, my side, when we get rid of prisons, I just want everybody to see that I hung out with you during the World Cup. So, hey, you're my friend, right? And you're not going to do anything to me. We're going to be okay, right? We're tight. Everything's good, right? Because I came to watch a game with you, remember? How cool that was? I brought snacks to it. Don't hurt me.
3: Number two.
25: It is the opposite. One of the criticisms you sometimes hear of communism, for example, is that it sounds good in theory, but it never works in practice. That's actually not true. Communism does not sound good in theory. The world it envisions for all of us is small, flat, gray, leveled of all exception, drained of all that is good and noble in the human soul. The world it envisions is a world without courage, a world without creativity or ambition, a world without heroes or glory or great causes to strive towards, without a world without miracles, without myths, without men who rise above the rest to do incredible and extraordinary things. And the world communism envisions is a world without God. For these architects of revolutionary violence, the towering achievement of our civilization, for them, it's an unbearable humiliation, a reminder of what they cannot do, and a reminder of what they cannot be. So they choose instead to destroy. They attack pipelines.
0: He goes on, but I'm going to stop right there. That is the Secretary of State, Marco Rubio, at the Resurgency of Political Terrorism event that took place today at the State Department with 60 delegates from other countries to explain the threat that's out there right now of communism. Communism does not sound good in theory. The world that envisions for us is a small, flat, gray, leveled of all exception, drained of all that is good and noble in the human soul. It was quite the speech that he made today. Hopefully it resonates. I know it does in this country. The question is, will it resonate with others outside of this country?
3: Number one.
1: I would encourage everyone to tune in tonight. I've seen a lot of reporting and frankly misreporting about what the president will say. I think the American people will be relieved to hear what they are hearing from the president of the United States and his commitment to transparency and the focus on the integrity of our elections tonight. I think all Republicans and Democrats should recognize this should be a nonpartisan issue. If we don't have safe and secure elections in our country, we cannot have a country. It is a vital part of our democracy, of our constitutional republic. The president will be speaking about that tonight. And in addition, at the very same time, of course, he is working on all of these economic issues that the American people have at home. I just read to you the latest inflation numbers are looking good, the best report in 6 years. The president, Republicans and Democrats and all Americans have this president to thank for the largest tax cuts in American history, which every Democrat on Capitol Hill voted against. You have this president to thank for the Trump accounts for our children and securing the future of the American dream. So this president is doing a lot, but obviously safe and secure elections are a true tenet of our constitutional republic, and the president will be speaking about that tonight.
0: Nice. So that is the White House Press Secretary Caroline Levitt. Great to see her back, and yep, encourage everybody to check out tonight. Safe and secure elections. We all want it, right? Well, not everybody.
3: It's Drew's top five.
0: Funny thing, you got Tom Tillis, the Senator Tom Tillis, who won't be senator much longer, who's kind of ticked off, I guess, at the world, and is basically like, I'm going to block it. I'm not going to pass the Save America Act in any way, shape, or form, in any way or shape that it comes across the Senate. And that is pretty disgusting. Tonight, we'll probably hear about and see the reasons why we need to lock it down. Oh, and by the way, a couple of other things that the White House press secretary talked about, and she was being asked about a bunch of different things. One of them had to do with the Save America Act, but also, I guess, what was the other? The talk was about how the president of the United States, who in talking about Iran is like, look, they're scum, as he said. Bad people, can't negotiate with them. It's ridiculous what's going on. And it's a shame. And looks like, you know, when it comes to negotiations, probably not going to be doing that anymore. The vice president of the United States goes on to Joe Rogan's program and talks about the importance of negotiating. And look, you've got two different sides, not really different. I mean, you almost got like good cop, bad cop, right? You can see that. But as it was being discussed and asked, the White House press secretary was like, well, seems like there's a divide. Is there a divide? Not so much.
1: To your first question about the comments between the president and the vice president, respectfully, I do think you're taking comments from different times throughout this conflict and kind of asking me if these are contradictory of each other. I can tell you the president and vice president are on the exact same page about where we are right now in this conflict. And the fact that you do see elements of what's remaining in the Iranian regime that are more willing to make a deal and then other elements who are not so maybe willing to make a deal shows that Operation Epic Fury was incredibly effective because we neutered their ability to communicate with one another. Yeah. And they are a fragmented system. They are not the once very strong, powerful terrorist state that they were before this operation, which was one of the ultimate goals. So we'll continue to work through the process. And as I said, the president will hold them accountable when they turn their back on the words that they state to the United States. But he is always open to diplomacy at the very same time.
0: Yep. So there you go. Well, we'll see what the president has to say tonight. Looking forward to that. What else do we have going on here? All right, quickly, I wanted to get to this story. Let me see. There it is. So a Virginia school board decided on a 4-3 vote to protect teachers. All right, well, that sounds good. From drug testing. Wait, what? 2 years after a second grade teacher overdosed on fentanyl in the classroom in front of the students. A Spotsylvania County school board rejected both a proposal covering all new hires and rehires with direct student contact and a narrower version limited to employees working with elementary and special education students. But I wanted to play not only this clip, unbelievable as it is, of the superintendent of schools who's like, look, the drug testing thing, we just can't do it. Because if we drug test teachers and we tell them in order to have a job here in the school district, they have to be drug tested, we'll never get any. Wait, what?
5: Leave our school division. Implementing such a program would completely negate the work that we have done over the last 18 months plus in the school division on teacher retention. I give you the data just for our recruitment fair this past week. I guarantee you that our neighbors, whether it's Stafford, Fredericksburg City, Caroline, Louisa, Orange County, Culpeper, Prince William, they're looking for you to implement such a policy. Because here's what's going to happen. You think our retention numbers are what it is? Jones of people are going to look the school division. And you think we have a problem hiring and retaining people and filling positions? You'll have vacancies because no one will want to work here.
0: Yeah, but are they doing drugs? Oh. So that's Dr. Clint Mitchell, the superintendent of schools, who there in Spotsylvania County is like, you don't understand. If we do drug testing of teachers, we're not going to have any stay. Okay. You think we have a problem hiring, retaining people and filling positions? You'll have vacancies because nobody will want to work here. You mean you've got a second grade teacher who overdosed on fentanyl in the classroom. And I guess apparently you have others that are doing all kinds of drugs, a basic drug screening for cocaine, opiates, PCP, amphetamines, sorry, easy for you to say. Supposedly, this is a problem in having teachers want the job and retain. Are you serious right now? It does beg another question, too. I don't have time to do the begging of the question, but this is the insanity of the left and what they're thinking. It seems dangerous to me. I don't know. What about you?
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26: $33 million then, holding with Cassandra. $43 million. Fair warning then, at $43 million, that's with Cassandra Hatton. Sold, $43 million.
0: Wow, $43 million for a T-Rex fossil. Hold on a second. So somebody paid $50 million altogether. A mystery bidder for a Tyrannosaurus Rex fossil that is known to be one of the world's largest and most complete. 67 million years old, named Gus. So this big honking Tyrannosaurus Rex, maybe you heard about Gus. I don't know. I don't know where Gus lives. But anyway, point is, somebody spent $50 million, a mystery bidder. I'm thinking somebody is probably going to figure out who bought it in the future. Because if you walk into somebody's house and all of a sudden it's like, that looks like a big giant Tyrannosaurus Rex skeleton. Like, what's it doing in the living room? Like that, I think that'll give it away. Where are you going to put it? Does it go? I don't know. So ultimately, I guess somebody in the neighborhood is going to find out. Moving on. All right. Whatever. I don't know. It's a lot of money for for old bones. Anyway, what else? It's a lot of money for old bones. All right. So what else we've got? Yeah, there were so many things that went on today. Didn't have enough time to talk about all of them. But here's a fun nugget to leave you with. So you have, just the other day, the news about ICE halting most traffic stops after the fatal shootings that took place. We come to find out the president of the United States is like, we're not halting this. Here's what's going to happen. It's been reported through Bill Malugin, I believe, at Fox that what ICE will do now is you're not going to be able to do a traffic stop unless you have a camera. We're not going to be going through this. We're not going to have people guessing whether or not there was something happening that was, and you're going to have the left describe, well, nobody saw it. There's no camera. So that's going to be part of the process here. But it got brought up on CNN to Dan Goldman. Dan Goldman, who no longer will be in Congress because he lost to a radical on the left there, on the DSA side. And I just thought this was very interesting when he was being asked a question there on CNN about this, among other things. And he said,
14: if ICE were to be abolished, what would be the appropriate mechanism to have effective border control or removal of people who are not authorized to be in the United States?
0: Yeah, we don't have ICE and we don't have CBP. What are we going to do? How are we going to stop people crossing the border? And once they do illegally, what are we going to do about it there, Dan?
15: Well, that's something that we are having regular discussions about in the Homeland Security Committee, because I think the Department of Homeland Security needs to be revamped broadly after 25 years. And now that ICE is effectively the fifth largest military in the country, that was never its intention.
0: All right, let me just stop there. The only reason why I'm playing this is because Dan Goldman is out of Congress. If he ever has a shot to get back in Congress, he's going to have to convince the people in his district that he's a crazy DSA lefty. And when you just answered the question that way, like, it's got to be completely overhauled. And by the way, the ICE is like military, and using that kind of language and the rhetoric and everything else, it's like, it's kind of funny hearing that, because you're like, dude, you don't have a shot coming back. That's it. You got taken out by a radical, unless you want to sound like a radical. And yeah, I gotta work.
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18: Hey, good morning to you. It is 5 o'clock. I'm Scott Inez, Orlando's morning news here on WDBO, 107.3 FM and AM 580. Our top story, President Trump says he's declassifying evidence that shows the American election system is vulnerable to interference and fraud.
19: In a primetime address heard from the White House on Thursday night, and that you heard live right here on WDBO, President Trump saying that China exploited weaknesses in our voting system to gain access to 220 million U.S. voter files.
20: Over a period of years, starting during the 2020 election cycle, the People's Republic of China carried out what is believed to be the largest compromise of election data in history.
19: Trump saying that the breach was kept from him.
20: Members of the deep state, very, very famous group of people, many cases, in our intelligence agency worked to actively suppress and downplay information about the extent of China's sinister election meddling.
19: The president went on to claim that China hacked our systems and projected its influence in the 2020 election. The president saying China's efforts were an attempt to keep him out of power. Trump singling out the Biden administration for hiding the information, adding that he's asked the FBI to investigate that what was uncovered. He also says that the White House has published a new election integrity website that discloses these documents. You can find that on whitehouse.gov. We'll have more analysis on the president's speech throughout your morning. Coming up, Florida families can save some money as back-to-school shopping begins. We'll tell you how coming up next here on Orlando's Morning News.
1: I'm Channel 9 meteorologist Cassandra Crimi, tracking an increase in our rain and storm chances. I've got your full Friday outlook coming up.
2: Got a crash on the turnpike northbound at the 408. The ramp is closed from the WDBO Traffic Center. I'm Ed Torrance.
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19: Good morning. I'm Greg Rhodes. As an Orange County man has now been accused of intentionally hitting a child on his e-bike, is now facing charges. 44-year-old Gregory Hull has been charged with aggravated assault and child abuse. Police saying that Hull allegedly hit an 11-year-old boy with his SUV near Golden Dewdrop Trail on Wednesday during a neighborhood confrontation. He also allegedly smashed the child's cell phone. Luckily, the boy wasn't seriously injured. Florida families can now save some money on back-to-school shopping starting next week.
1: The state's back-to-school sales tax holiday runs from July 20th through August 20th. Shoppers will get a break on sales tax for qualifying clothing, school supplies, and personal computers that fall within certain price limits. State officials say the month-long tax holiday is designed to help families prepare for the new school year while keeping more money in their pockets. Laurel Lee, WDBO News.
19: Not a bad time to look at an upgrade for yourself. JetBlue will end its service at Daytona Beach International Airport in the coming months. The airline saying that demand was not developed as anticipated. The final day of operation now set for September 9th. We may now know the source of the outbreak of the cyclosporiasis that's made thousands of people sick. Sources telling ABC News it has been traced back to tainted lettuce at Taco Bell.
21: A source telling ABC News the FDA has identified a single supplier of the lettuce from Mexico. Taco Bell now voluntarily removing the lettuce, saying the affected ingredient from our supplier is being indefinitely removed from our supply chain nationwide and will be replaced within 24 hours in select states.
19: Anna Batal with that report. A judge who freed a Cuban plane hijacker dies after that controversial ruling.
22: 77-year-old Judge John Steele died just days after he released the hijacker who was awaiting deportation. The circumstances surrounding his death are not immediately clear. Steele came under fire after he released Mikhail Guerrero Morales earlier this month. Guerrero Morales took over a Cuban commuter plane in 2003 and forced it to land in Key West. He spent more than 20 years in prison. Republican Congressman Greg Stubbe filed an article of impeachment against Judge Steele, accusing him of committing high crimes and misdemeanors. Chris DeMeo, Fox News.
19: President Trump's longtime teleprompter operator has now been accused of winning thousands of dollars by placing bets on his speeches. That's according to ABC News, citing sources familiar with the matter. The White House confirming that the staffer has been placed on unpaid administrative leave.
23: Kalshi notified the CFTC of suspicious activity. They investigated that, identified the individual, and he will now no longer be working at the White House.
19: Gabriel Perez is reportedly in talks with federal regulators to reach a settlement over those allegations. The ABC News report says that federal investigators found Perez won more than $100,000 on the prediction market Kalshi by using his insider knowledge. And a familiar TV actor from the 70s and 80s has passed away. Hal Williams had a recurring role on Sanford and Son as Officer Smitty and also appeared on The Waltons throughout the 70s. In the 80s, Williams was a regular cast member on the NBC sitcom 227, played the sergeant on Private Benjamin. He also appeared frequently in other hit shows, most recently in The New Matlock. A representative for the actor said that Williams died on Wednesday morning at his home near Palm Springs at the age of 91.
18: All right, thank you for the update, Greg. It is 5:06 now, WDBO. We do have your weather and your traffic every 6 minutes on a Friday morning.
5: I'm Channel 9 meteorologist Cassandra Crimmie, continuing to track that heat as temperatures hit the upper 80s and low 90s. We'll hit 92 degrees today in Orlando, but heat index values 98 to about 105. The heat will last all the way into the weekend with low to mid 90s in place. And again, heat indices 100 to 107. Partly cloudy skies today, numerous showers and storms. We'll keep that rain chance at around 60%. Then a 40 to 50% chance for rain and storms Saturday and Sunday. From Channel 9 Eyewitness News and meteorologist Cassandra Crimmie.
18: And currently, I'm looking at 79 degrees there in Kissimmee, and I've got 78 at Orlando's Severe Weather Station. Ed Torrance is in that WDBO Traffic Center. How we doing over there, Ed?
2: It's got overnight construction on the 408 eastbound at mile marker 7. It's got a right lane blocked. Also got road work on 192 eastbound at Part and Settlement Road with the left turn lane blocked. From the WDBO Traffic Center, I'm Ed Torrance.
18: Well, I thought that Howie in the Hills was a little sleepy community in Lake County. I was wrong, apparently. I'll tell you why. Coming up next.
6: Traffic is a mess this afternoon because of a crash I-4 eastbound before Central.
7: Stuck on the highway and wishing you could have avoided the headache?
6: You can use Palm Parkway or Apopka Vineland Road to get past this and save yourself some time.
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8: 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We now have all lanes back open.
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18: Hey, good morning. It's 5:09. I'm Scott Inez. Orlando's Morning News here on WDBO. It is our top story. President Trump revealing that China stole the voter registration data of some 220 million Americans in a primetime speech last night. The president claiming that China's election interference plots were buried by rogue federal agents. And before you see all the talking heads to try to poo-poo this story this morning, you can see all the documents for yourself. It's right there at whitehouse.gov. That is whitehouse.gov. And we'll talk much more about the primetime address from the president throughout the morning right here on WDBO. All right, let's go in depth on one of our top local stories. So earlier this week, I talked about how law enforcement, the good ones, which is about 98% of them, have my total and utter respect. No way I could do their job each and every day. Well, as for the 2% that don't do their jobs effectively, this guy's one of them. He is former police chief in Howie in the Hills. His name is Michael Giddens. He resigned last month, and a lot of folks at that point were wondering, okay, why did he just abruptly resign? Well, now we know. Now we know. A lot of Wowie in the Hills was going on, apparently, instead of Howie in the Hills. So according to an investigation conducted by the Lake County Sheriff's Office, Giddens was being investigated for having relations while on duty with a woman who was the estranged wife of the suspect of a criminal investigation. The report also reveals an FDLE investigation that started November of 2025, a month after Giddens was sworn in as the police chief up there in Howie in the Hills. The report says that Chief Giddens, while he was a lieutenant, was investigating a guy for contractor fraud when the suspect stopped communicating with him. In March of 25, Giddens began reaching out to the suspect's estranged wife to try to locate the suspect. Okay. But according to this report, Giddens and the woman had relations two times while he was on duty at a hotel in Lady Lake. You been to that hotel, Ed? Never been to that hotel. You rent it by the hour.
19: Nobody asked Howie whose hills he was in, so...
18: I'm glad you said it.
19: I thought that was a good one.
18: Yeah. Emails to Greg, not to me. So, and HR, you can go to Greg, not to me. I've had enough of HR. Done with HR.
2: We're in safe harbor.
18: 5 o'clock hour in safe harbor, right? So the report says that Giddens continued to talk to the woman via WhatsApp even after she began to divorce her husband and date somebody else. By the way, the woman says everything was consensual and she never felt that Giddens was harassing or cyber-stalking her. So in May of this year, Giddens was put on administrative leave because the town had received an anonymous complaint regarding his conduct. The town manager asked the Lake County Sheriff's Office to conduct an internal affairs investigation, and Giddens resigned on June 3rd. Now, the findings will be submitted to the FDLE to determine if any action is taken here, any other action. So, Chief or former Chief Giddens, WTH, man. What in the world? Obviously, he wasn't thinking. I was about to say, what do you think? Obviously, he wasn't thinking. I thought Howie in the Hills was this this sleepy little Lake County town. Kind of like Mayberry RFD, right? You never saw Andy Taylor doing any of this stuff. At least not on camera.
19: It's whistling a different tune for sure.
18: I'm not quite sure about 8B, though. There's something a little suspicious about 8B. But, man, you guys up there in Howie in the Hills, you got a lot going on. On duty? Chief, come on, man. Let me know what you think. Tap that open mic there. In the WDBO app. It's 5:14 now. What do you say we get that extended forecast for you on this Friday morning? It is brought to you by Metlock Lifetime Roofing.
0: Hey there, Scott. We're still looking at a more active rain pattern through the afternoon today with highs back in the lower 90s. Our rain chance going down just a little bit on Saturday as we'll be watching what may try to develop into a broad area of low pressure off the west coast of Florida. The Hurricane Center still keeping an eye on it as well. I always keep my eye on the Gulf Coast here because the waters are very warm, mid to upper 80s, certainly warm enough for a little tropical trouble if it chooses to get going. We'll keep you posted. Otherwise, rain chance around 40% Saturday, a little bit higher rain coverage on Sunday. And again, we'll be watching closely to see if we get a little bit more of a rainmaker developing over the eastern Gulf this weekend. From Channel 9 Eyewitness News, I'm certified chief meteorologist Tom Terry.
18: And right now, Tom, I am looking at downtown Orlando where it is 79 and I've got 78 degrees. At Orlando's severe weather station. Ed Torrance is in that WDBO traffic center. How we doing, Ed?
2: Scott, we got a crash on the 408 westbound at the Turnpike. The ramp to the Turnpike northbound is closed. Also, watch out for a crash on Orange Blossom Trail at Sun Life Path. And you got road work on I-4 westbound at Sand Lake Road on the exit ramp. A left lane is blocked. From the WDBO traffic center, I'm Ed Torrance.
18: I wonder if there's still going to be a summit between President Trump and President Xi later on this fall in Washington. Our Big Three coming up next.
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18: Now, one of the two alligators euthanized last month is confirmed to be responsible for the killing of 31-year-old Brittany Clark. FWC says the 13-foot gator was the one who attacked Brittany on June 28th in the Yukon River near the Bar Street trailhead. Looks like we're going to get a bunch of rain late this weekend. National Hurricane Center, there's still just a 20% chance that this system in the Gulf is going to turn tropical, so not a huge shot, but looks like we're going to get plenty of much-needed rain out of this thing on Sunday into Monday. And President Trump revealing that China stole the voter registration data of some 220 million Americans. In his primetime speech, the president claimed that China's election interference plots were buried by rogue government officials. You can see all the documents for yourself. Whitehouse.gov, that's Whitehouse.gov.
14: Over a period of years, starting during the 2020 election cycle, the People's Republic of China carried out what is believed to be the largest compromise of election data in history.
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19: Good morning, I'm Greg Rhodes, and in an update to a story that we brought to you on Thursday, the U.S. Navy says that no Blue Angel pilots will be reprimanded or fired after a jet flew unusually low over Pensacola Beach. Video showing the aircraft sending sand, chairs, and tents flying as it passed over the crowd. Navy officials completed a safety review after acknowledging that the maneuver was lower than standard. Massive security expected for the World Cup final in New Jersey on Sunday. Here's Jeff Manasso.
15: The championship match between Argentina and Spain in East Rutherford, New Jersey, will be surrounded by a massive multi-agency task force, including the FBI, DHS, and New Jersey State Police, along with hundreds of other agencies, utilizing AI cameras, robot dogs, counter-drone technology, along with federal airspace restrictions. The final, classified as a Level 1 special event, is assessment rating, the highest level of federal security, triggering the massive multi-agency coordination. Jeff Manasso, Fox News.
19: In WDBO's continuing coverage of the conflict in Iran, the U.S. carrying out another wave of strikes against the country, that according to U.S. CENTCOM. The strike starting around 9:40 p.m. Eastern on Thursday. They involved fighter jets, aerial drones, and warships, and aimed to further degrade Iranian military capabilities. Meanwhile, there are new reports that Iran has launched attacks again on sites in Kuwait, Qatar, and Bahrain. And President Trump announcing Thursday night that he allegedly has unclassified documents that he claims reveals and exposes the election voting system. Fox's Ashia Hansi from the White House has the latest.
1: He's now posted those documents on the White House website. And we have to mention that some of these pages in these pages and pages of documents, they're heavily redacted. So it's going to take some time to piece everything together. But the president says here inside these documents is proof that China allegedly hacked and gathered voter information on some 200 million Americans over a number of years. We're talking names, addresses, voting affiliation, and even possibly social security numbers. And the president claims that certain intelligence officials knew about all of this and did not inform Congress.
19: The president also announcing that Homeland Security Secretary Mark Wayne Mullen is expected to hold a briefing on Friday on what is he's described as cyber vulnerabilities in the electronic voting systems. WDBO will be monitoring.
18: All right, thank you for the update, Greg. 521 now. WDBO, what do you say we get that extended forecast for you? It is brought to you by Metlock Lifetime Roofing.
0: Good morning, Scott. We have rain back on our forecast again today as we get sea breezes going. Our rain coverage

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1: Severe weather station. He's in the WDBO Traffic Center watching your I-4 traffic cameras. What is going on a Friday morning at Torrance?
2: It's got a crash on the 408 westbound at the turnpike. Has got the ramp to the turnpike northbound closed. Also got road work on Colonial Drive westbound at Summerlin Avenue. A left lane is blocked there. From the WDBO Traffic Center, I'm Ed Torrance.

0: Keep up with your device security updates. That's what Clark Howard says this morning. Our Consumer Warrior coming your way next.
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5: As inflation has come back to life, it's not roaring, but there's more inflation than we expected this year and more baked in because of the conflict in Iran. And so the result, even long after the war's over, is we're going to face higher prices. And you didn't need to hear that, right? But it's a fact. So I want you to really take some time. I want you to set aside at least 1 hour. Make an appointment with yourself to go through all your bills and credit cards, debit card statements. I want you to look at every single item you're buying. And I want you to see where are places you may be able to cut back. What are things you're spending money on that you don't even remember you're spending money on? And look where you can generate some savings that'll help balance your household budget.
0: Save more, spend less. You can hear our consumer warrior, Clark Howard, at 25 and 55 past each hour during Orlando's Morning News with Scott Inez. Hey, good morning. It is 5:26. It is our top story, the president revealing that China, our friends in China, stole the voter registration data of some 220

0: million Americans. You can see all the documents for yourself before the talking heads get a hold of them. 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We'll have an update with Greg coming up in 3 minutes at 5:30. It's 5:27 now at WDBO. Good Friday morning.
1: I'm Channel 9 meteorologist Cassandra Crimi with a dry start to the day. Warm and muggy, though, as temperatures climb this afternoon. We'll look for highs in the upper 80s and low 90s. It's going to again feel like 98 to 105 this afternoon. Partly cloudy skies and numerous showers and storms in the outlook today. A good 60% coverage for the showers and storms through the second half. Through the overnight, we'll dry with a low of 75. From Channel 9 Eyewitness News and meteorologist Cassandra Crimi.
0: And right now, Cassandra, I am seeing 79. 9 degrees at Orlando's severe weather station. He's Ed Torrance. He's in that WDBO traffic center. How are we doing out there on a Friday morning, Ed?
2: Scott, we got a report of a crash on I-4 westbound in the express lanes at Parr Street. 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From the WDBO traffic center, I'm Ed Torrance.
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0: 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I'm Scott Inez, Orlando's morning news here on WDBO, 107.3 FM and AM 580. It is our top story. The president says he's declassifying evidence that shows the American election system is vulnerable to interference and fraud.
8: In a primetime address heard from the White House on Thursday night, also heard live right here on WDBO, the president saying that China exploited weaknesses in our voting system to gain access to 220 million U.S. voter files. The president slamming the state of U.S. elections.
9: This is worse than any third world country. There's no third world country that has elections like we have.
8: The president raising questions about the integrity of California's recent elections.
9: As one example of the insanity, California's recent election for mayor of L.A. and governor was held on June 2nd, a long time ago, but it was just completed a few days ago on July 10th. Think of that, much more than 1 month.
8: President Trump saying that the current voting system in the U.S. is like a third world country and claimed the time that it took to count votes in the recent California primaries is proof of that broken system. He also cited a forthcoming report by the Department of Homeland Security that says at least 278,000 non-citizens are registered to vote in the U.S. federal elections. President Trump again called on Congress to pass his Save America Voter ID bill, and we'll have more analysis on the president's speech throughout your morning. Coming up, a Florida homeowner with an unexpected visitor this week. We'll tell you who showed up at the front door coming up next here on Orlando's Morning News.
1: I'm Channel 9 meteorologist Cassandra Crimi tracking more savory showers and storms for Central Florida along with the heat. What we can expect today through the weekend coming up.
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0: 5:32 now. I'm Scott Inez, Orlando's morning news here on WDBO, 107.3 FM and AM 580.
8: Good morning. I'm Greg Rhodes. As newly released documents show that a Howie in the Hills police chief resigned following an internal investigation of sexual activity while on duty. Michael Giddens resigned from his position on June 3rd. The newly released documents state that Giddens was being investigated for allegedly having sex with the wife of the suspect that he was investigating. A Florida homeowner got an unexpected visitor this week when a large alligator broke through a screened pool enclosure and went for an early morning dip.
1: Venice police say a Ring camera alerted the homeowner to the gator's presence around 5:45 Tuesday morning in the Tuscana Isles community. A trapper with the Florida Fish and Wildlife Conservation Commission safely removed the animal, measured at 9 feet 4 inches. The encounter comes during alligator mating season when wildlife officials say the reptiles tend to be more active. Laurel Lee, WDBO News.
8: A homicide investigation now underway after a man was found dead inside of an apartment in Castleberry. Police say that this all unfolded yesterday afternoon when a woman ran from an apartment at the Regency Oaks apartment complex, knocked on a neighbor's door, and said that her friend was, quote, bleeding out. Police and EMS responded and found the man dead. Still no word yet on how the man died or of any arrests. Torrential rains in parts of Texas now set off deadly flooding. Here's Sophie Flay.
10: Walls of water inundating hill country. Search and rescue teams in Kerrville pulling families from attics and windows in the dead of night. Richard Shelton's 11-year-old daughter woke him up at 2 a.m.
11: The door broke open and more water came rushing in, and so we went to the attic. I was scared the house was going to break apart, and I didn't know what would happen after that.
10: At least two people were killed when they were swept away by floods. A woman in her car and a man in his RV.
8: U.S. investigators will take the lead in the investigation into a disturbing European aircraft incident. Dave Packer with the report.
12: The U.S. National Transportation Safety Board says it's taking over the investigation into a Ryanair incident where a passenger was almost sucked out of the plane due to cabin decompression midair shortly after taking off from northern Greece. The 61-year-old man who was partially out the window was pulled back into the plane by fellow passengers. A Greek hospital official says the man suffered neck and shoulder injuries and friction burns. Dave Packer, ABC News.
8: International aviation rules allow Greece's Hellenic Air and Rail Safety Investigation Authority to hand the investigation over to the NTSB. And today is National Lottery Day, a day to celebrate the contributions that these contests have made to communities over the years. Here's more from Mark Mayfield.
13: Whether for education or government programs, lotteries have actually helped fund community needs for centuries. And what better day to try your luck at winning a big one? Tonight's Mega Millions has a $672 million jackpot, although that shrinks to a mere $293 million if you take the cash option. Odds of winning that, however, are about 1 in 290 million. I'm Mark Mayfield.
8: Not quite the $1 billion. I need to buy my T-Rex.
0: Yeah, that's the threshold for me. $1 billion, fine. If not, 293 mil. That's a pittance. Thank you very much, Greg. 5:35 now. WDBO. Happy Friday. All we do have your weather and your traffic every 6 minutes in the morning.
1: I'm Channel 9 meteorologist Cassandra Crimmie, continuing to track that heat as temperatures hit the upper 80s and low 90s. We'll hit 92 degrees today in Orlando, but heat index values 98 to about 105. The heat will last all the way into the weekend with low to mid 90s in place. And again, heat indices 100 to 107. Partly cloudy skies today, numerous showers and storms. We'll keep that rain chance at around 60%. Then a 40 to 50% chance for rain and storms Saturday and Sunday. From Channel 9 Eyewitness News and meteorologist Cassandra Crimmie.
0: Hey. And right now, I am looking at downtown Orlando, 79. It is 78 degrees at Orlando's Severe Weather Station. He's in that WDBO traffic center. What's happening on a Friday morning at Torrance?
2: Scott, we got a crash on the 417 northbound at Dowden Road. Vehicles on the shoulder from the WDBO traffic center. I'm Ed Torrance.
0: President Trump revealing that China stole the voter registration data of some 220 million of us. We'll get into our top story in depth next.
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0: Hey, good morning to you. It is 5:39 now. I'm Scott Inez, Orlando's Morning News, here on WDBO, 107.3 FM at AM 580, Orlando's News and Talk. All right, let's get into our top story in depth this morning. Primetime speech from President Donald J. Trump last night. And by the way, CNN, NBC, ABC did not carry the speech live. Now, typically when a president makes a primetime speech, the network carry it. But those three did not. I can tell you that we carried it live right here on WDBO last night. So President Trump revealing that China stole the voter registration data of 220 million Americans as part of that speech last night. I wonder if the China summit with President Xi is still on for this fall in Washington. I doubt it. We'll see. But the president saying, quote, over a period of years, starting during the 2020 election cycle, China carried out what was believed to be the largest compromise of election data in history, resulting in China's illicit acquisition of 220 million U.S. voter files. President saying that information includes names, addresses, phone numbers, political party preferences, and other sensitive data that would be needed to register to vote and engage in other nefarious activities, which is exactly what was happening. He said the data loss presents an unprecedented election security nightmare. The president further revealing the Chinese government's strategy against the U.S. dating back to mid-2019, which he said was focused on undermining domestic confidence in the president. And of course, the president that at the time was President Trump. Trump also highlighting raw intelligence obtained by the FBI in 2020 that detailed China's attempt to manufacture illegal ballots for Joe Biden. The president claimed that the Chinese election interference plots were buried by rogue bureaucrats in the American government. And during his first term, these rogue bureaucrats kept this information out of his daily presidential briefings. So it's a lot to digest this morning, but here's more from the president. Here, go.
9: America is back and doing really well, but we still have a major challenge that must be urgently addressed because no country can be great without fair and honest elections. You have to trust your country, because if there can be no trust, there can be no greatness. And that's very simple. No trust, no greatness. For many years, I've called for bold, swift, and decisive action to protect the integrity of America's elections. Every American deserves to know that when they cast their vote, that vote will be counted accurately in a system, and that is to make that system secure, one where cheating and interference are not just difficult, but virtually impossible. Unfortunately, the system we have today falls catastrophically short of that standard. Tonight, I'm announcing the immediate declassification and release of critical intelligence, revealing shocking vulnerabilities in our election infrastructure. This evidence shows that the election system we have dangerously exposes and really exposes like levels never thought possible to hacking, exploitation, and foreign interference.
0: All right, that's the president from the primetime speech last night. Again, a lot to kind of digest here. And the president went on to say that our voting machines are prone to attack. So as you might imagine, the Democrats and the media are all trying to discredit the speech and these files being released. And again, it doesn't matter what Trump says. It just doesn't matter what kind of speech it is, what kind of evidence he might have. And as a matter of fact, Senate Minority Leader Chuck Schumer ripped the president last night for using the platform to relitigate the results of the 2020 election rather than focus on the future. Here's Chucky, baby.
16: You will hear from a weak, flailing Donald Trump with a deeply unpopular agenda who knows he is destined for a resounding defeat in November. What is his response to his impending reckoning? To pull out every stop to cheat, to undermine the right to vote, rig the midterm elections in his favor, knowing massive losses are otherwise inevitable.
0: Okay, that's Chucky, baby. Schumer last night. Chuck was not as gassy as he was on the Senate floor earlier this week, apparently. He must have taken some Tums. But nonetheless, before you hear from the Schumers and all the talking heads on the networks, you can see these documents for yourself. Just go to whitehouse.gov to get these documents. And again, ABC, CNN, NBC did not air the primetime speech last night. WDBO did. What do you think about that speech? Let me know. Tap that open mic in the WDBO app. It's 5:45 now. What do you say we get that extended forecast for you? It is brought to you by Metlock Lifetime Roofing.
17: Hey there, Scott. We're still looking at a more active rain pattern through the afternoon today with highs back in the lower 90s. Our rain chance going down just a little bit on Saturday as we'll be watching what may try to develop into a broad area of low pressure off the west coast of Florida. Hurricane Center still keeping an eye on it as well. I always keep my eye on the Gulf Coast here because the waters are very warm, mid to upper 80s, certainly warm enough for a little tropical trouble if it chooses to get going. We'll keep you posted. Otherwise, rain chance around 40% Saturday. A little bit higher rain coverage on Sunday. And again, we'll be watching closely to see if we get a little bit more of a rainmaker developing over the Eastern Gulf this weekend. From Channel 9 Eyewitness News, I'm Certified Chief Meteorologist Tom Terry.
0: All right, Tom. And currently, I am looking at downtown Orlando where it is 79 and I've got 78 degrees at Orlando's Severe Weather Station. He's in that WDBO Traffic Center. How are we doing, Ed Torrance?
2: Scott, we got a crash on Orange Avenue at Wallace Street to watch out for. And also seeing traffic on I-4 eastbound looking great as it remains up to speed in both directions. 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From the WDBO Traffic Center, I'm Ed Torrance.
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0: Well, Taco Bell is going to stop using lettuce from a supplier in Mexico linked to the multi-state cyclosporiasis outbreak. Federal health officials now investigating more than 1,600 illnesses across five states here in the U.S. The U.S. military launching a sixth consecutive night of strikes on Iran last night. CENTCOM says we hit dozens of Iranian military targets, such as coastal surveillance and air defense sites, military logistics infrastructure, and maritime capabilities. And President Trump revealing that China stole the voter registration data of some 220 million Americans. In his primetime speech, the president claimed that China's election interference plots were buried by rogue government officials in the U.S. You can see all of the documents for yourself, whitehouse.gov. That's whitehouse.gov.
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8: Good morning, I'm Greg Rhodes. As Congress is now working to pass a government funding package ahead of a fall shutdown deadline, on Fox Business's Kudlow, Florida Congressman Byron Donald saying that Democrats are only getting in the way of keeping the government running, they're blocking Republicans from passing President Trump's agenda, too.
22: We already know they oppose the Save America Act, even though all Republicans, Democrats, and independents all through America support it. We know that. We know they don't want to support our military, even though they're dealing with the situation in Iran right now.
8: This comes after Justices Elena Kagan and Amy Coney Barrett requested extra security funding for the Supreme Court. President Trump also calling on the Senate to abolish the filibuster. Former Congressman George Santos now heading to reality TV.
23: If you should die, that is nature's way of saying you've failed.
24: Santos is joining the cast of the Fox reality show Special Forces World's Toughest Test. The disgraced former lawmaker served time in prison after being kicked out of the House before his sentence was commuted by President Trump. He'll join 14 other contestants who will face a range of military-style challenges, including chemical gassing and a search of an underground bunker. Other contestants include former NBA player Matt Barnes and Real Housewives star Brandi Glanville. The fifth season of Special Forces airs on Fox starting September the 24th. I'm Mark Mayfield.
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8: Jackson Subert sitting atop the leaderboard following the first round of the Open at Royal Birkdale in England. Subert shot a 565 to begin the tournament. Daniel Brown and Sungjae Im were tied for second at 4 under par. And as we take a look at the live leaderboard this morning, Jackson Subert joined at the top of that leaderboard now by South African Sean Norris, who's 4 under on his round today through 12. There's also now 6 tied at 4 under. Bryson DeChambeau currently sitting at, let's see, where was Bryson's score? Bryson is at 2 under for the tournament at this point, or rather 3 under, Bryson at 3 under. Scottie Scheffler sitting at 2 under, and we look at Rory McIlroy's score. He struggled a little bit yesterday, now at 2 over on the tournament.
0: One of my favorite golf tournaments. The wind's always blowing. The rain's always falling. But apparently the weather has been okay so far, Greg.
8: Still tight scoring, though. So I think we're seeing a couple of big jump outs here today at the top of the leaderboard. But I think it's going to bunch up as we get throughout the
0: day. I like to see these guys struggle, man. Yeah. It's wonderful. Reminds me of my game.
8: Of me.
0: Yeah, exactly. Thank you, Greg. 5:52 now. What do you say we get that extended forecast for you? It is brought to you by Metlock Lifetime Roofing. Channel 9 Eyewitness News Chief Meteorologist Tom Terry.
17: Good morning, Scott. We have rain back on our forecast again today as we get sea breezes going. Our rain coverage around 60% mid to late afternoon. Probably starting as early as 2 o'clock today. We'll keep an eye on early warning Doppler 9 radar. Temperatures in the lower 90s. A little bit warmer, only widely scattered downpours tomorrow. We're going to really be keeping an eye on the eastern Gulf Coast here. We have a broad trough over central Florida now. The wind's kind of converging a little bit, giving us our rain today. But the forecast models are still trying to percolate a little tropical low off the west coast by this weekend. So that's something we're certainly going to keep an eye on. Right now, the Hurricane Center keeping the odds of formation still pretty low, but I've been here 30 years and I always watch when we get little ripples over the Gulf Coast as waters there are very, very warm. We'll keep you advised. From Channel 9, I'm Chief Meteorologist Tom Terry.
0: Right now, we are looking at downtown Orlando, 79, and I've got 78 degrees at Orlando's Severe Weather Station. Ed Torrance is in that WDBO Traffic Center. What's happening, Ed?
2: Scott, we got a crash on the 408 eastbound at Rouse Road. Right lane is blocked. Turnpike heading southbound just before State Road 50 in Oakland. Got a crash there that has the two left lanes blocked and delays just now beginning to build in that area. From the WDBO Traffic Center, I'm Ed Torrance.
0: You might want to keep up with those device security updates, so says Clark Howard this morning, our consumer warrior, coming your way next.
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26: 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And you're like, why do I care what these big companies are paying attention to? Because if you get an alert on your computer or your phone that you need to update the software on it, that's because almost certainly there has been a data breach that makes it possible a criminal can exploit to get to your personal information. So when you see the thing on your phone saying there's an important security update, you download that update right away on your iPhone or Android. If you see one on your computer, you want to do that as well. My computer puts a big arrow there telling me it's time for that update, and I do it right away, and you should too.
0: Save more, spend less. 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Hey, good Friday morning. Our top story, the president revealing that China stole the voter registration data of some 220 million Americans. We'll talk more about that story with Greg coming up here in 3 minutes at 6 o'clock. 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
1: I'm Channel 9 meteorologist Cassandra Crimi with a dry start to the day. Warm and muggy, though, as temperatures climb this afternoon. We'll look for highs in the upper 80s and low 90s. It's going to again feel like 98 to 105 this afternoon. Partly cloudy skies and numerous showers and storms in the outlook today. A good 60% coverage for the showers and storms through the second half. Through the overnight, we'll dry with a low of 75. From Channel 9 Eyewitness News and meteorologist Cassandra Crimi.
0: And right now I am looking at downtown Orlando where it is 79 and I've got 78 degrees at Orlando's Severe Weather Station. He's in that WDBO Traffic Center. How we doing, Ed Torrance?
2: Scott, we got a crash on the 408 eastbound at Rouse Road. Right lane blocked. Turnpike southbound approaching State Road 50 in Oakland. You got the two left lanes blocked. From the WDBO Traffic Center, I'm Ed Torrance.
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0: Looks like we're going to get a bunch of rain late this weekend. National Hurricane Center says there's just a 20% chance that this system in the Gulf of America will turn tropical, but it looks like plenty of rain is headed our way Sunday into Monday. One of the two alligators euthanized last month is confirmed to be responsible for the killing of 31-year-old Brittany Clark. FWC says the 13-foot gator was the one that attacked Brittany on June 28th in the Yukon River near the Bar Street Trailhead. It is our top story on WDBO. The president says he's declassifying evidence that shows the American election system is vulnerable to interference and fraud.
8: In a primetime address heard from the White House on Thursday night and also heard live right here on WDBO, the president saying that China exploited weaknesses in our voting system to gain access to some 220 million U.S. voter files.
9: Over a period of years, starting during the 2020 election cycle, the People's Republic of China carried out what is believed to be the largest compromise of election data in history.
8: The president saying that this breach was kept from him.
9: Members of the deep state, very, very famous group of people, many cases, in our intelligence agency worked to actively suppress and downplay information about the extent of China's sinister election meddling.
8: President Trump saying that China hacked our systems and projected its influence in the 2020 election. The president going on to say that China's efforts were an attempt to keep him out of power. He also singled out the Biden administration for hiding this information, adding that he's asked the FBI to investigate what was uncovered. He also says that the White House has published a new election integrity website that discloses these documents. You can find those on whitehouse.gov. We'll have more analysis on the president's speech throughout your morning. Coming up, a judge who freed a Cuban plane hijacker dies after that controversial ruling. We'll have that story for you and more. Coming up next here on Orlando's Morning News.
1: I'm Channel 9 meteorologist Cassandra Crimi, tracking an increase in our rain and storm chances. I've got your full Friday outlook coming up.
2: And a crash on the turnpike southbound approaching State Road 50 in Oakland's got the now three left lanes blocked. From the WDBO Traffic Center, I'm Ed Torrance.
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8: Good morning, I'm Greg Rhodes. As Florida families are set to save more money on back-to-school shopping starting next week.
3: The state's back-to-school sales tax holiday runs from July 20th through August 20th. Shoppers will get a break on sales tax for qualifying clothing, school supplies, and personal computers that fall within certain price limits. State officials say the month-long tax holiday is designed to help families prepare for the new school year while keeping more money in their pockets. Laurel Lee, WDBO News.
8: The WDBO Business Update is brought to you by the Good Feet Store. Netflix saying that profits grew in the second quarter after new membership signups and price increases. Share prices still fell more than 7% in after-hours trading because the company's forecast fell below market expectations. The streaming service saying on Thursday that it is projecting 12% revenue growth for this quarter, compared with analyst projections of 13%. A judge who freed a Cuban plane hijacker dies after that controversial ruling.
7: 77-year-old Judge John Steele died just days after he released the hijacker who was awaiting deportation. The circumstances surrounding his death are not immediately clear. Steele came under fire after he released Mikhail Guerrero Morales earlier this month. Guerrero Morales took over a Cuban commuter plane in 2003 and forced it to land in Key West. He spent more than 20 years in prison. Republican Congressman Greg Stubbe filed an article of impeachment against Judge Steele, accusing him of committing high crimes and misdemeanors. Chris DeMeo, Fox News.
8: And police are now investigating an incident that happened on the set of the Today Show on Thursday morning. TMZ reporting that an intruder stormed in the studio around 9 o'clock in the morning asking for host Al Roker. Law enforcement sources said that the man then lunged at host Craig Melvin while yelling a racial slur. Security was able to rush in and detain the man. It's unclear how he got access to the restricted area or if that intruder will face any charges.
0: Scary stuff. 6:05 now, WDBO. The president revealing that China stole the voter registration data of 220 million Americans in a primetime speech last night. We'll talk about it with Fox News radio reporter Tanya J. Powers coming up next.
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0: Eye-popping claims during that presidential speech last night. We'll talk about it in-depth coming up. Before we do that, what do you say we get that extended forecast for you on Friday morning? It is brought to you by Metlock Lifetime Roofing. 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
17: Hey there, Scott. We're still looking at a more active rain pattern through the afternoon today with highs back in the lower 90s. Our rain chance going down just a little bit on Saturday as we'll be watching what may try to develop into a broad area of low pressure off the west coast of Florida. Hurricane Center still keeping an eye on it as well. I always keep my eye on the Gulf Coast here because the waters are very warm, mid to upper 80s, certainly warm enough for a little tropical trouble if it chooses to get going. We'll keep you posted. Otherwise, rain chance around 40% Saturday, a little bit higher rain coverage on Sunday. And again, we'll be watching closely to see if we get a little bit more of a rainmaker developing over the eastern Gulf this weekend. From Channel 9 Eyewitness News, I'm certified Chief Meteorologist Tom Terry.
0: Currently, we are looking at downtown Orlando where it's 79 degrees, and I've got 78 at Orlando's Severe Weather Station. Ed Torrance is in that WDBO traffic center. He's watching your I-4 traffic cameras on a Friday morning. What's going on over there, Ed?
2: Scott, we got a crash on the turnpike southbound approaching State Road 50. And right now with rescue crews on the scene, they have blocked all lanes in that area. So delays are quickly starting to back up in that area. If you can, you can take State Road 50 eastbound as an alternate. Also got a crash on the 408 eastbound at Rouse Road. That's got a right lane blocked. Crash on Landstar Boulevard at Pinnacle Cove Boulevard's got rescue crews on the scene. I-4 traffic eastbound building at 536. 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Change wisely. From the WDBO Traffic Center, I'm Ed Torrance.
0: Good morning to you. It is 6:09. I'm Scott Inez, Orlando's Morning News, here on WDBO, 107.3 FM and AM 580, Orlando's News and Talk. Let's go in depth on our top story this morning, primetime speech from President Donald J. Trump last night there at the White House. You heard it live right here on WDBO. Some eye-popping accusations. The president revealing that China stole the voter registration data of 220 million Americans. The president saying that over a period of years, starting during the 2020 election cycle, China carried out what is believed to be the largest compromise of election data in history, resulting in China's illicit acquisition of 220 million U.S. voter files. The president goes on to say that information includes names, addresses, phone numbers, political party preferences, and other sensitive data that would be needed to register to vote and engage in other nefarious activities, which is exactly what was happening. And the president further revealed that the Chinese government's strategy against the U.S. dating back to mid-2019 was to focus on undermining domestic confidence in the U.S. president. Of course, the U.S. president at the time was Donald J. Trump. And he claimed that the Chinese election interference plots were buried by rogue U.S. bureaucrats during his first term and kept out of his daily briefings. So here's the president, more from the president during that speech last night. Here, go.
9: We still have a major challenge that must be urgently addressed, because no country can be great without fair and honest elections. You have to trust your country, because if there can be no trust, there can be no greatness. And that's very simple. No trust, no greatness. For many years, I've called for bold, swift, and decisive action to protect the integrity of America's elections. Every American deserves to know that when they cast their vote, that vote will be counted accurately in a system, and that is to make that system secure, one where cheating and interference are not just difficult, but virtually impossible. Unfortunately, the system we have today falls catastrophically short of that standard. Tonight, I'm announcing the immediate declassification and release of critical intelligence, revealing shocking vulnerabilities in our election infrastructure. This evidence shows that the election system we have dangerously exposes and really exposes like levels never thought possible to hacking, exploitation, and foreign interference. Just as disturbingly, this vital information has for many years been covered up and hidden from you, the American people, our beautiful, our great American people. But that all changes right now. The documents we will release starting tonight have been gathered by the White House Government Transparency Task Force, a great group of people, along with the staff of the President's Intelligence Advisory Board, supported by our top intelligence agency chiefs, who have all personally reviewed the findings we are presenting this evening and fully confirmed their authenticity. You can see these documents for yourself at whitehouse.gov. That's whitehouse.gov. Go check it out. Our purpose in disclosing this information is not to weaken confidence in election, but to earn that confidence by confronting vulnerabilities and correcting them very, very quickly. And that's what we're doing.
0: All right. That's the president from last night. We'll continue to play clips from the president throughout the morning here on Orlando's Morning News with Scott Inez this morning. But he said this data loss presents an unprecedented election security nightmare. The president also highlighted raw intelligence obtained by the FBI in 2020 that detailed China's attempt to manufacture illegal ballots for Joe Biden. He claimed that the Chinese election interference plots were buried by these rogue bureaucrats as well. They didn't tell him about it. And in one particular instance here, there's a document in a batch of these declassified files that shows that an FBI official by the name of Nikki Flores wrote in a chat log to a colleague that, quote, "I'm basically running a shadow government across the FBI at this point," as the pair discussed preparing the president's daily brief. President said the administration officials discovered some of the material in burn bags that were supposed to be destroyed. The president going on to say that our voting machines are prone to attack. Well, yeah, I would think so. And as you might imagine, the media, the Democrats, they're trying to poo-poo all this information that the president got out there last night. But you can see it for yourself. This is the beauty of being so transparent. You can see it for yourself and not rely on the talking heads to tell you what was in them. So all you have to do is go to whitehouse.gov. That's whitehouse.gov. I am pouring over these documents in between and during commercial breaks. So I'll let you know what's going on. But again, whitehouse.gov. By the way, WDBO did cover the speech last night by the president, but CNN, NBC, ABC did not air that primetime speech last night. What do you think about the speech? Let me know. Tap that open mic in the WDBO app. 6:15 now at WDBO.
8: Good morning. I'm Greg Rhodes. As an Orange County man has been accused of intentionally hitting a child on his e-bike, he's now facing charges. 44-year-old Gregory Houle has been charged with aggravated assault and child abuse. Police say that Houle allegedly hit an 11-year-old boy with his SUV near Golden Dewdrop Trail on Wednesday during a neighborhood confrontation. He also allegedly smashed the child's cell phone. The boy, luckily, wasn't seriously injured. Orange County leaders passing a tentative budget now months ahead of the big November vote on property tax reform.
15: They asked every department to break down how 10% budget cuts would impact services. The fire chief said cuts would delay response times, while the sheriff said he may not be able to hire new deputies. The budget will go through two public hearings before it can officially be adopted. I'm Alexa Lorenzo for WDBO 107.3 FM and AM 580.
8: JetBlue will end its services at Daytona Beach International Airport in the coming months. The airline saying that demand has not developed as anticipated. The final day of operations is now set for September 9th. President Trump's longtime teleprompter operator has now been accused of winning thousands of dollars by placing bets on his speeches. That's according to ABC News, citing sources familiar with the matter. The White House confirming the staffer has been placed on unpaid administrative leave.
16: Kalshi notified the CFTC of suspicious activity. They investigated that, identified the individual, and he will now no longer be working at the White House.
8: Gabriel Perez is reportedly in talks with federal regulators to reach a settlement over the allegations. The ABC News report says that federal investigators found Perez won more than $100,000 on the prediction market Kalshi by using his insider knowledge. And massive security expected for the World Cup final in New Jersey this Sunday.
18: The championship match between Argentina and Spain in East Rutherford, New Jersey, will be surrounded by a massive multi-agency task force, including the FBI, DHS, and New Jersey State Police, along with hundreds of other agencies, utilizing AI cameras, robot dogs, counter-drone technology, along with federal airspace restrictions. The final classified as a Level 1 Special Event Assessment Rating, the highest level of federal security, triggering the massive multi-agency coordination. Jeff Manasso, Fox News.
8: And kickoff for that final scheduled for 3 p.m.
0: All right, thank you for the update, Greg. 618 now, WDBO. I want to say we get that extended forecast for you on this Friday morning. 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
17: Good morning, Scott. We have rain back on our forecast again today as we get sea breezes going. Our rain coverage around 60%, mid to late afternoon, probably starting as early as 2 o'clock today. We'll keep an eye on early warning Doppler 9 radar. Temperatures in the lower 90s. A little bit warmer, only widely scattered downpours tomorrow. And we're going to really be keeping an eye on the eastern Gulf Coast here. We have a broad trough over central Florida now. The wind's kind of converging a little bit, giving us our rain today. But the forecast models are still trying to percolate a little tropical low off the west coast by this weekend. So that's something we're certainly going to keep an eye on. Right now, the Hurricane Center keeping the odds of formation still pretty low, but I've been here 30 years and I always watch when we get little ripples over the Gulf Coast as waters there are very, very warm. We'll keep you advised. From Channel 9, I'm Chief Meteorologist Tom Terry.
0: Appreciate it, Tom. And currently we're at 78 degrees at Orlando's Severe Weather Station. Ed Torrance has a red alert. Where is it? It's at the Turnpike southbound approaching State Road 50. What's going on down there, Ed?
19: Yeah, Scott, right around mile marker 274, you've got this crash that's got rescue crews on the scene. All lanes are blocked. Delays quickly building there on the turnpike. If you're heading southbound exit at Hancock Road, take that southbound to State Road 50 eastbound as your alternate. Also got a crash on Alafaya Trail at Curry Ford Road to watch out for. You got rescue crews on the scene there. I-4 eastbound, traffic building a bit at 536, but overall I-4 in good shape in both directions. From the WDBO Traffic Center, I'm Ed Torrance.
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10: As inflation has come back to life, it's not roaring, but there's more inflation than we expected this year and more baked in because of the conflict in Iran. And so the result, even long after the war is over, is we're going to face higher prices. And you didn't need to hear that, right? But it's a fact. So I want you to really take some time. I want you to set aside at least 1 hour. Make an appointment with yourself to go through all your bills and credit cards, debit card statements. I want you to look at every single item you're buying. And I want you to see where are places you may be able to cut back. What are things you're spending money on that you don't even remember you're spending money on? And look where you can generate some savings that'll help balance your household budget.
7: Consumer News.

0: words you can use. You can hear our consumer warrior, Clark Howard, at 25 and 55 past each hour during Orlando's morning news with Scott Inez. President Trump in a primetime address last night revealing that China stole the voter registration data of some 220 million Americans. We'll get an update from Greg coming up here in a couple of minutes at 6:30. It's 6:28 now, WDBL. Good Friday morning.
1: I'm Channel 9 meteorologist Cassandra Cremeen, continuing to track that heat as temperatures hit the upper 80s and low 90s. We'll hit 92 degrees today in Orlando, but heat index values 98 to about 105. The heat will last all the way into the weekend with low to mid 90s in place. And again, heat indices 100 to 107. Partly cloudy skies today. Numerous showers and storms. We'll keep that rain chance at around 60%. Then a 40 to 50% chance for rain and storms Saturday and Sunday. From Channel 9 Eyewitness News and meteorologist Cassandra Cremeen.
0: Currently, Cassandra, we're looking at 78 degrees at Orlando's Severe Weather Station. Ed Torrance has a red alert. What's going on over there, Ed?
2: Scott, we got the Turnpike southbound back open, but it's only one lane that's open. Southbound, approaching State Road 50 at mile marker 274. Still got some big delays there. You can take State Road 50 eastbound as an alternate. 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From the WDBO Traffic Center, I'm Ed Torrance.
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6: This is WDBO, Orlando's news, weather, and traffic. Starts right now with the three big things you need to know. 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
0: The U.S. military launching a sixth consecutive night of strikes on Iran last night. CENTCOM says we hit dozens of Iranian military targets like coastal surveillance and air defense sites, military logistics infrastructure, and maritime capabilities. Looks like we're going to get a lot of rain this weekend. The National Hurricane Center says there's just a 20% chance that this system in the Gulf turned tropical, but it looks like plenty of rain is headed our way for Sunday into Monday. It is our top story on WDBO this morning. The president says he's declassifying evidence that shows the American election system is vulnerable to interference and fraud.
7: In a primetime address heard from the White House on Thursday night and also heard live right here on WDBO, President Trump saying that China exploited weaknesses in our voting system to gain access to some 220 million U.S. voter files. The president slamming the state of U.S. elections.
8: This is worse than any third world country. There's no third world country that has elections like we have.
7: The president also raising questions about the integrity of California's recent elections.
8: As one example of the insanity, California's recent election for mayor of L.A. and governor was held on June 2nd, long time ago, but it was just completed a few days ago on July 10th. Think of that, much more than 1 month.
7: Trump went on to cite a forthcoming report by the Department of Homeland Security that says at least 278,000 non-citizens are now registered to vote in U.S. federal elections. The president again calling on Congress to pass his Save America Voter ID bill. And you can also see these recently released files on the website whitehouse.gov. We'll have more analysis on the president's speech throughout your morning. But coming up, Newly released documents show a Howie in the Hills police chief resigned following an internal investigation. We'll have some of those details for you coming up next. You're on Orlando's Morning News.
1: I'm Channel 9 meteorologist Cassandra Crimi, tracking more seabreeze showers and storms for Central Florida, along with the heat. What we can expect today through the weekend coming up.
2: And a crash on the turnpike southbound approaching State Road 50 in Oakland's got only a right lane open from the WDBO Traffic Center. I'm Ed Torrance.
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7: Good morning, I'm Greg Rhodes. As the St. Cloud City Commission voted late last night to ban smoking in all public areas.
9: Those who proposed the idea say they want to keep everyone safe by expanding smoke-free areas around the city. Smoking will be banned at parks, city-owned athletic facilities, and lakefront areas. Anyone caught smoking will receive a warning and be asked to leave before police get involved. I'm Alexa Lorenzo for WDBO 107.3 FM and AM 580.
7: Newly released documents show that a Howie in the Hills police chief resigned following an internal investigation of sexual activity while on duty. Michael Giddens resigning from his position back on June 3rd. The newly released documents state that Giddens was being investigated for allegedly having sex with the wife of the suspect that he was investigating. A Florida homeowner got an unexpected visitor this week when a large alligator broke through a screened pool enclosure and went for an early morning dip.
10: Venice police say a Ring camera alerted the homeowner to the gator's presence around 5:45 Tuesday morning in the Tuscana Isles community. A trapper with the Florida Fish and Wildlife Conservation Commission safely removed the animal, measured at 9 feet 4 inches. The encounter comes during alligator mating season when wildlife officials say the reptiles tend to be more active. Laurel Lee, WDBO News.
7: And President Trump saying the TV networks that didn't give live coverage to his primetime speech should have their broadcast licenses revoked. The president gave a speech last night from the East Room of the White House claiming that China was manipulating U.S. elections. ABC and NBC chose not to air the speech live and decided to stream it instead, CBS showing part of that speech and then dumping out of it. During his speech, the president called the networks, quote, fake news, and insinuated that it was a cover-up. Scott, the president said fraud like this should mean a revocation of their licenses.
0: Oh, by the way, WDBO did carry that speech live at 9 o'clock last night. Thank you, Greg. 6:35 now, WDBO, 107.3 FM and AM 580. We'll hear more from the president's primetime speech and speak with Rory O'Neill coming up next.
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0: President Trump's normal teleprompter operator in some big trouble. We'll get to that story with Rory coming up. It is 6:37. What do you say we get that extended forecast for you on a Friday morning? It is brought to you by Metlock Lifetime Roofing.
13: Hey there, Scott. We're still looking at a more active rain pattern through the afternoon today with highs back in the lower 90s. Our rain chance going down just a little bit on Saturday as we'll be watching what may try to develop into a broad area of low pressure off the west coast of Florida. The Hurricane Center still keeping an eye on it as well. I always keep my eye on the Gulf Coast here because the waters are very warm, mid to upper 80s, certainly warm enough for a little tropical trouble if it chooses to get going. We'll keep you posted. Otherwise, rain chance around 40% Saturday, a little bit higher rain coverage on Sunday. And again, we'll be watching closely to see if we get a little bit more of a rainmaker developing over the eastern Gulf this weekend. From Channel 9 Eyewitness News, I'm certified chief meteorologist Tom Terry.
0: Right now, we're at 78 degrees in Winter Park, and I've got 78 now at Orlando Severe Weather Station, and Ed Torrance is in that WDBO Traffic Center with a red alert. What's going on, Ed?
2: Scott, it's a crash on the turnpike heading southbound approaching State Road 50 in Oakland. You got only the right lane open. The three left lanes remain blocked. Delays continue to grow. You can take that exit at Hancock Road southbound to State Road 50 eastbound as your alternate. 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
0: Hey, good morning to you. It is 6:39. I'm Scott Inez. Orlando's morning news for Friday here on WDBO 107.3 FM and AM 580. We will go in depth on our top story coming up. We'll hear more from President Trump's primetime speech last night. President last night did okay, considering he had a new teleprompter operator. His usual operator is in some big, big trouble. Let's go in depth now live to NBC News Radio's national correspondent Rory O'Neill. And Rory, the president's longtime teleprompter operator, now on unpaid leave. Tell us about it.
14: Gabriel Perez has worked with the president for 10 years now, but right now he's negotiating with the Commodity Futures Trading Commission amid allegations that Mr. Perez used his inside knowledge of the president's speeches in order to place bets on Kalshi's mention markets. You can actually go to this website, Kalshi, and there's a thing called mention. And what you do is you can place a bet as to how many times someone will say a certain phrase. How many times did Scott say traffic and weather together this morning?
0: 86,000 times.
14: Right? And, oh, I think that's a lowball number.
0: Okay, it might be.
14: Did he say it more or less, right? And, yeah. And then that's what you can bet on. Well, Mr. Perez knew the speeches, so he would be able to place these bets. It was actually Kalshi's systems that red flagged his account, and they alerted the regulators.
0: When you think about it, Rory, I mean, who better to know what the president is going to say than his teleprompter operator, right?
14: Well, and that's also why it's illegal, because now they're, you know, these are accusations now of insider trading. Again, he's in some sort of a settlement talk with the CFTC, but whether or not criminal charges could follow is still a bit of an open question. As you said, he lost his job. By the way, any idea how much a teleprompter operator with 10 years experience makes?
0: Well, he made $100,000 with this betting, so I would think it would be under $100,000.
14: $175,000.
0: Oh, come on! Are you kidding me? Are you serious?
14: Yep.
0: That's my tax money and your tax money for $175,000?
14: To operate the teleprompter.
0: That is, I understand, like, being President Trump's teleprompter operator is not the easiest job in the world because he always goes off the beaten path. But you're telling me 175? Okay, I'm applying. Where do I apply?
14: Yep. So there you go.
0: And by the way, frankly, this is going to happen more and more. I mean, we've seen it in sports, Rory, as these gambling sites become more and more accepted. And now with Cashy and Polymarket, among others, I mean, you can pretty much bet on anything, anytime, anywhere.
14: It's a prediction, not a bet.
0: Oh, wait, baloney. Baloney, yeah. Yeah, exactly.
14: But that's how these companies are skirting a lot of states. Look, very conservative states like Utah are really trying to fight this stuff, saying, look, we don't want this stuff. Yeah. But, you know, it gets, you know, with the phones and everything else, it's easy to skirt some of these rules.
0: Scary stuff. Rory, thank you, my man. Appreciate it. We'll talk to you next week, okay?
14: Talk to you then, Scott. Thanks.
0: Rory O'Neill of NBC News Radio. $175,000 for a teleprompter operator. I'm in. Where do I sign up? All right. So President Trump now revealing that that China stole voter registration data of some 220 million Americans. Primetime speech last night. You heard it right here on WDBO. The president claimed that China's election interference plots were buried by rogue government officials. They didn't tell him about it back in 2019, 2020. Here's more from the president's primetime speech last night here. Go.
8: The documents cover five major areas of concern. First, they show that over a period of years, starting during the 2020 election cycle, the People's Republic of China carried out what is believed to be the largest compromise of election data in history, resulting in China's illicit acquisition of 220 million U.S. voter files. That information includes names, addresses, phone numbers, political party preferences, and other sensitive data that would be needed to register to vote and engage in other nefarious activities, which is exactly what was happening. This data loss presents an unprecedented election security nightmare. The intelligence even shows that China has signed a data exploitation unit specifically to this new project. Compounding the travesty, the second set of documents we are releasing reveals that members of the deep state, very, very famous group of people, in many cases, in our intelligence agency work to actively suppress and downplay information about the extent of China's sinister election meddling, covering it up from both the president and the American people like nobody thought was possible. U.S. spy agencies began learning about the compromise of voter registration files in 2020 when they discovered that tens of millions of voter data, think of that, tens of millions of voters' data in 18 states have been bought, stolen, or hacked by China. Yet those responsible for sounding the alarm instead kept the information secret and hidden. They did not disclose to me as president or to anyone else, and to the best of our knowledge, they did not inform Congress. In fact, all they kept saying is, this is the most secure election in the history of our country, a standard, very pat line that was divvied out to say. The cover-up of this colossal security breach is even more disturbing in light of the additional information showing that China engaged in other election-related activities to undermine my first administration and our 2020 campaign. They did not want, and they just didn't want it. They fought like hell not to have it, Donald Trump, to win, and for good reason.
0: Eye-popping stuff from the president last night in a primetime address heard right here on WDBO. By the way, NBC, ABC, CNN did not carry that primetime address. And before all the spin that you know you're going to get about the information that the president talked about last night in that speech, you can see these files for yourself, whitehouse.gov. That's whitehouse.gov. It is 6:46 now at WDBO.
7: Good morning, I'm Greg Rhodes. As a Kissimmee business that's been the source of odor complaints, now has a deadline to correct the problem.
9: Neighbors say Kite Technology continues to put a bad smell into the air, despite warnings and fines from both the county and the state. The facility processes liquid waste from septic systems and grease traps. Inspectors say they found violations that include unpermitted construction and illegal discharges into the stormwater system. I'm Alexa Lorenzo for WDBO 107.3 FM and AM 580.
7: We're still monitoring an area of disturbance off the Gulf Coast, though it now holds a 0% chance to develop over the next 48 hours. It still holds a 20% chance over the next 7 days as it makes its way over the peninsula this week, bringing increased rain chances before making it to the Atlantic. Meanwhile, a tropical wave coming off the coast of Africa still sits south of the Cape Verde Islands, now holds a 10% chance to develop over the next 7 days. 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
7: Scott, we had a request from a listener about this story. Team USA overlooked for the Best Team Award at this year's ESPYs. Team USA hockey had an exceptional year with both men's and women's squads capturing Olympic gold medal honors on the world stage. But they lost the ESPYs trophy for Best Team of the Year to an NBA franchise, the New York Knicks. The Knicks recently winning the NBA Finals, their first championship in many decades. Jack Hughes also passed over for best play. He lost out to OG Anunoby's tip-in during the NBA Finals for that best play honor. And I wouldn't say it was necessarily a snub, but we just kind of live in like the recent memory, you know what I mean?
0: Yeah, I wouldn't say it's a snub, but they were certainly overlooked.
7: Yeah.
0: I mean, I understand if you name the Knicks the best team and Anunoby's that tip in and the whole thing. Like, I get that. But did they even get a mention during the ESPYs?
7: I believe they got that they were nominated for each of those awards, but they didn't win kind of thing. They should have gotten something.
0: Give them something.
7: You come up with all these kinds of different awards at the ESPYs.
0: Stupid awards. They're man-made stupid awards anyway. Give them something.
7: You could come up with anything to come up for Team USA.
0: I mean, Team USA beats Canada for a gold medal and you're giving them nothing?
7: Twice.
0: Unreal.
7: Yeah.
0: All right, thank you, Greg. 6:48 now. What do you say we get that extended forecast? It is brought to you by Metlock Lifetime Roofing.
13: Good morning, Scott. We have rain back on our forecast again today as we get sea breezes going. Our rain coverage around 60% mid to late afternoon, probably starting as early as 2 o'clock today. We'll keep an eye on early warning Doppler 9 radar. Temperatures in the lower 90s. A little bit warmer, only widely scattered downpours tomorrow. And we're going to really be keeping an eye on the eastern Gulf Coast here. We have a broad trough over central Florida now. The wind's kind of converging a little bit, giving us our rain today. But the forecast models are still trying to percolate a little tropical low off the west coast by this weekend. So that's something we're certainly going to keep an eye on. Right now, the Hurricane Center keeping the odds of formation still pretty low. But I've been here 30 years, and I always watch when we get little ripples over the Gulf Coast as waters there are very, very warm. We'll keep you advised. From Channel 9, I'm Chief Meteorologist Tom Terry.
0: Thanks, Tom. Currently, we're at 78 degrees in Altamont Springs, and I've got 78 at Orlando's Severe Weather Station. Ed Torrance has a red alert. What's going on over there, Ed?
2: Scott, it's a crash on the Turnpike southbound approaching State Road 50 in Oakland. Only the right lane is open. Delays continue to grow. You can take Hancock Road southbound to State Road 50 eastbound as an alternate. Also, crash on the 408 eastbound at Rouse Road has got a right lane blocked there on the 408 eastbound. I-4 eastbound slowing 536 to 535 after that clear into downtown. Also want to watch out for a crash. It's going to be on the ramp from I-4 eastbound to 1792 in Seminole County. 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
22: There is a site that people in big companies and data departments pay close attention to, Krebs on Security, that talks about various data breaches, patches that software vendors are putting out and all that. And you're like, why do I care what these big companies are paying attention to? Because if you get an alert on your computer or your phone that you need to update the software on it, that's because almost certainly there has been a data breach that makes it possible a criminal can exploit to get to your personal information. So when you see the thing on your phone saying there's an important security update, you download that update right away on your iPhone or Android. If you see one on your computer, you want to do that as well. My computer puts a big arrow there telling me it's time for that update, and I do it right away, and you should too.
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1: I'm Channel 9 meteorologist Cassandra Crimi with a dry start to the day. Warm and muggy, though, as temperatures climb this afternoon. We'll look for highs in the upper 80s and low 90s. It's going to again feel like 98 to 105 this afternoon. Partly cloudy skies and numerous showers and storms in the outlook today. A good 60% coverage for the showers and storms through the second half. Through the overnight, we'll dry with a low of 75. From Channel 9 Eyewitness News and meteorologist Cassandra Crimi.
0: Right now, we're at 78 degrees in Longwood, and I've got 78 at Orlando's Severe Weather Station. Ed Torrance has a red alert. What's going on over there, Ed?
2: It's got this crash on the turnpike southbound approaching State Road 50 in Oakland. It's still got two left lanes blocked, but you got the two right lanes open. Still got some big delays. You can take Hancock Road southbound to State Road 50 eastbound as your alternate. From the WDBO Traffic Center, I'm Ed Torrance.
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6: This is WDBO, Orlando's news, weather, and traffic. Starts right now with the three big things you need to know. 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
0: One of the two alligators euthanized last month is confirmed to be responsible for the killing of 31-year-old Brittany Clark. FWC says the 13-foot gator was the one who attacked Brittany on June 28th in the Yukon River near the Bar Street Trailhead. Looks like we're going to get a ton of rain this weekend. National Hurricane Center says there's just a 20% chance that system in the Gulf turns tropical, but it looks like plenty of rain is headed our way for Sunday into Monday. It is our top story. It has you talking on the open mic this morning. President Trump says he's declassifying evidence that shows the American election system is vulnerable to interference and fraud.
7: In a primetime address heard from the White House Thursday night and also heard live right here on WDBO, the president saying that China exploited weaknesses in our voting system to gain access to 220 million U.S. voter files.
8: Over a period of years, starting during the 2020 election cycle, the People's Republic of China carried out what is believed to be the largest compromise of election data in history.
7: Trump also saying that the breach was kept from him.
8: Members of the deep state, very, very famous group of people, many cases, in our intelligence agency worked to actively suppress and downplay information about the extent of China's sinister election meddling.
7: The president saying that China hacked our systems and projected its influence in the 2020 election. The president also saying that China's efforts were an attempt to keep him out of power, adding that they've also singled out the Biden administration for hiding the information, adding that he's now asked the FBI to investigate what was uncovered. Also saying that the White House has published a new election integrity website that discloses those new documents. You can see those for yourself at whitehouse.gov. We'll have more analysis on the president's speech throughout your morning. But coming up, it's back to school season already. Here's some tips on how you can save some money this coming week. We'll have that for you and more coming up next here on Orlando's Morning News.
1: I'm Channel 9 meteorologist Cassandra Crimi, tracking an increase in our rain and storm chances. I've got your full Friday outlook coming up.
2: And a crash on the turnpike southbound approaching State Road 50 in Oakland still has the two left lanes blocked. From the WDBO Traffic Center, I'm Ed Torrance.
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7: Good morning, I'm Greg Rhodes. As Orange County leaders are now passing a tentative budget months ahead of the big November vote on property tax reform.
9: They asked every department to break down how 10% budget cuts would impact services. The fire chief said cuts would delay response times, while the sheriff said he may not be able to hire new deputies. The budget will go through two public hearings before it can officially be adopted. I'm Alexa Lorenzo for WDBO 107.3 FM and AM 580.
7: The WDBO Business Update is brought to you by the Good Feet Store. Florida families can save some money on back-to-school shopping starting next week.
10: The state's back-to-school sales tax holiday runs from July 20th through August 20th. Shoppers will get a break on sales tax for qualifying clothing, school supplies, and personal computers that fall within certain price limits. State officials say the month-long tax holiday is designed to help families prepare for the new school year while keeping more money in their pockets. Laurel Lee, WDBO News.
7: Not a bad time to get an upgrade yourself. And in WDBO's continuing coverage of the conflict in Iran, the U.S. has now carried out another wave of strikes against Iran. That, according to U.S. CENTCOM, the strike started at 9:40 Eastern last night. They involved fighter jets, aerial drones, and warships and aimed to further degrade Iranian military capabilities. Meanwhile, Scott, there are reports that Iran has now launched attacks on sites in Kuwait, Qatar, and Bahrain.
0: Thank you for the update, Greg. 7:05 now at WDBO. The president revealing that China stole the voter registration data of some 220 million Americans. We go in depth on our top story next.
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0: Eye-popping accusations from the president during a primetime speech. We'll get more coming up right now. What do you say we get that extended forecast for you on this Friday morning? It is brought to you by Metlock Lifetime Roofing. 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
27: Hey there,
15: Scott, we're still looking at a more active rain pattern through the afternoon today with highs back in the lower 90s. Our rain chance going down just a little bit on Saturday as we'll be watching what may try to develop into a broad area of low pressure off the west coast of Florida. Hurricane Center still keeping an eye on it as well. I always keep my eye on the Gulf Coast here because the waters are very warm, mid to upper 80s, certainly warm enough for a little tropical trouble if it chooses to get going. We'll keep you posted. Otherwise, rain chance around 40% Saturday, a little bit higher rain coverage on Sunday. And again, we'll be watching closely to see if we get a little bit more of a rainmaker developing over the eastern Gulf this weekend. From Channel 9 Eyewitness News, I'm certified chief meteorologist Tom Terry.
16: Just say no to tropical trouble. Right now, I am looking at the WDBO interactive weather radar. I don't see any rain out there. And currently, I'm seeing 78 degrees right now in Winter Garden. It is 78 at Orlando's Severe Weather Station. He's Ed Torrance. He's in that WDBO traffic center with a red alert. Turnpike southbound approaching State Road 50 is the problem area. What's going on, Ed?
2: Scott, we still have that crash there with vehicles on the left shoulder, but a left lane is blocked. Road Ranger is in the process of picking up the cones. But with that left lane still blocked, you still got some big delays approaching State Road 50, so do allow for extra time. Also, watch out for a crash on Lane Street Road at Gills Drive, and you also got traffic slowing a bit on I-4 eastbound Osceola Parkway to 535, but westbound still looking great. From the WDBO Traffic Center, I'm Ed Torrance.
16: Hey, good morning. 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I'm Scott Inez, Orlando's Morning News here on WDBO, 107.3 FM and AM 580. Orlando's News and Talk. Well, President Trump last night revealing that China stole the voter registration data of some 220 million Americans. Eye-popping accusations last night. Let's go in depth now live to Fox News radio reporter Tanya J. Powers. And Tanya, the president promised some big, big news, and it certainly looks like these files released by the White House caught China's hand in the cookie jar. Tell us all about it here.
17: Well, to be clear, he said that China had bought, stolen, or hacked tens of millions of those voter data files across 18 states. The intelligence, officials in the U.S. as well as members of Congress have known that China obtained voter data for quite some time. That is publicly available information that is usually and a lot of the time purchased by political campaigns. So that's not information that they would have had to have hacked or stolen to have gotten. It's available in political campaigns by this information all the time. Former intelligence officials have actually said that China didn't gather this data to manipulate voting results. Instead, that they instead got it so they could craft better influence campaigns, propaganda, so they could shape, you know, what voters thought and their perceptions about different political parties and different issues. He also said that Venezuela could tamper with voting machines. Matter of fact, the guy who is leading his task force on declassifying documents, John Solomon, spoke to reporters outside the White House and said that the intelligence community documents don't show any evidence that votes in election machines were changed in the past three elections. Mm. He also talked about, wanting to pass the stricter voter ID bill in Congress, the Save America Act. It has not advanced because it has not gotten enough support from Republicans. That was one of the things he did during the speech last night was to push for that to be passed again. He also called for bolstering protections of elections. These are also protections that he has dismantled so far in his second term. The FBI's task force on foreign influence has been shut. Earlier this month, remove the remaining members of the Election Assistance Commission. That was after the Supreme Court decision in the Slaughter case that basically expanded his ability to remove independent federal agencies members. That Election Assistance Commission was created in 2002, and it basically certifies voting systems and helps states and local election folks, develop guidelines for how to do their elections and help them solve problems and things like that. And also in the new budget, they have proposed a $707 million cut for CISA, the Cybersecurity and Infrastructure Agency, which is their job is to protect American election systems from cyber attacks overseas. So there are some of these things that, he's calling for more protections, but has actually done more taken more steps so far in his second term to dismantle some of these things we already have in place.
0: Mm. The president also claiming that China's election interference plots were buried by some of these rogue government officials, that they didn't tell him about it, correct?
17: Yeah, he basically said that there was a cover-up by his own administration. He said that there was a deep state that had been working to suppress this information in his first term. And, you know, to be clear, when, you know, the 2020 elections roll around, that he was in office when all of this stuff that he's talking about happened. He talked about the fact that there was this, you know, these people who wouldn't tell him what was going on, and they were leaving information out of his presidential daily briefing and things like that. To be clear, the person who was in charge of the director of national intelligence at the time happens to be the same guy who is now in charge of the CIA in his second term, John Ratcliffe. I'm sure he's getting a lot of questions about all of this as well, about the things that, you know, the president said last night. In his overall thing was he is still pushing for Congress to pass the Save America Act. That is, you know, part of the reasoning for having this address last night, to this primetime presidential address. Now, whether or not he's actually going to get that done or not, that's a whole different story.
0: All right, Tanya, thank you for that report this morning. That is Fox News Radio reporting Tanya J. Powers on the president's primetime speech from last night. Here's more of that speech here. Go.
8: As the documents we are releasing show, CIA reporting explicitly stated, and I quote, in mid-2018, the Chinese Communist Party's policy was to leverage all domestic and foreign elements that were opposed to the U.S. president in an effort to reduce the U.S. president's votes and make him resign or prevent his reelection. Isn't that nice? Also, in mid-2018, China was working to influence the results of the U.S. midterm elections and later the results of the 2020 presidential election itself. Separately, in mid-2019, the Chinese government's strategy against the United States was focused on undermining domestic confidence in the U.S. president. They wanted to just make you sound like your president wasn't so hot, when actually your president has done a great job, and they did everything possible to do exactly that. Going on, this document says, and this is by the CIA, the strategy included efforts to use Chinese contacts with big U.S. companies to influence U.S. business leaders to turn against the president of the United States of America. The Chinese government sought to identify U.S. journalists who had reported negatively on the U.S. president and pay them large sums of money to write more negative articles about him, as many as they could, and they didn't care what they said. The Chinese government wanted U.S. president to lose the next election, and the reason they wanted me to lose is because they knew I was wise to them, charged them billions and billions of dollars worth of tariffs, and built the strongest military anywhere in the world. We have the strongest military anywhere in the world. These are exact quotes from the CIA reporting. The name of the person doing the quote is now under review, but it gets even worse. Raw intelligence obtained by the FBI in 2020, yet buried by rogue bureaucrats, stated that China's activities even included an attempt to manufacture illegal ballots for Joe Biden. Documents show that during this period, dozens of significant CIA and NSA reports about China's election targeting were kept out of the presidential briefing. These were briefings I would get almost every day. Everything was kept out that was of importance. One email among intelligence analysts admitted that they had, quote, deliberately massaged the presidential daily briefing to withhold information regarding Chinese activities related to the election. Another official inside the FBI wrote that she was running, quote, a shadow government, unquote, to keep intelligence about China's election meddling from becoming known and to keep it away from the honorable press.
0: All right, President Trump saying no trust in our election systems, no greatness last night. You heard that primetime address right here on WDBO, and you can see all these files for yourself at whitehouse.gov. That's whitehouse.gov. It is 717 now, WDBO. What do you say we get that extended forecast for you? It is brought to you by Metlock Lifetime Roofing. Channel 9 Eyewitness News Chief Meteorologist Tom Terry.
15: Good morning, Scott. We have rain back on our forecast again today as we get sea breezes going. Our rain coverage around 60% mid to late afternoon, probably starting as early as 2 o'clock today. We'll keep an eye on early warning Doppler 9 radar. Temperatures in the lower 90s. A little bit warmer, only widely scattered downpours tomorrow. And we're going to really be keeping an eye on the eastern Gulf Coast here. We have a broad trough over central Florida now. The wind's kind of converging a little bit, giving us our rain today. But the forecast models are still trying to percolate a little tropical low off the west coast by this weekend. So that's something we're certainly going to keep an eye on. Right now, the Hurricane Center keeping the odds of formation still pretty low. But I've been here 30 years, and I always watch when we get little ripples over the Gulf Coast as waters there are very, very warm. We'll keep you advised. From Channel 9, I'm Chief Meteorologist Tom Terry.
0: All right, Tom, and currently I'm looking at 78 degrees in Maitland. It is 78 at Orlando's Severe Weather Station. Ed Torrance, let's report some good news this morning. Turnpike southbound approaching State Road 50. We had a red alert for about 20 minutes or so, but let's take that red alert off now, shall we?
2: Yeah, Scott, all lanes back open on the turnpike southbound approaching State Road 50, and the last vehicle that was on the left shoulder has just left. Still going to find traffic slowing down a bit in that area, but those delays are quickly thinning out, and then you still got traffic building on I-4 eastbound from Osceola Parkway to 535 after that clear to downtown. I-4 westbound, though, looking great as it remains up to speed. Also want to watch out for a crash on Lake Pickett Road at Tanner Road. 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

0: 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Washington politicians have never worked a day in their lives, but think your paycheck belongs to them. 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You earned it.
1: I'm Joe Strada. I've been working with my hands since I was 14, so I know what a dollar's worth. Washington, they spend your money like it's free. I'll stand with President Trump to stop the insane spending, cut your taxes, and lower your gas bill. Because hard work should pay off, not get taxed away.
0: Joe Strada, the conservative businessman outsider for Congress. 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
8: As inflation has come back to life, it's not roaring, but there's more inflation than we expected this year and more baked in because of the conflict in Iran. And so the result, even long after the war is over, is we're going to face higher prices. And you didn't need to hear that, right? 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So I want you to really take some time. 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
6: 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Hey, good Friday morning. President Trump revealing that China stole the voter registration data of some 220 million Americans in a primetime speech last night. We'll get more with Greg coming up here in about 3 minutes at 7:30. It's 7:27 now, WDBO. 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
9: I'm Channel 9 meteorologist Cassandra Cremin, continuing to track that heat as temperatures hit the upper 80s and low 90s. We'll hit 92 degrees today in Orlando, but heat index values 98 to about 105. The heat will last all the way into the weekend with low to mid 90s in place. And again, heat indices 100 to 107. Partly cloudy skies today, numerous showers and storms. We'll keep that rain chance at around 60%, then a 40 to 50% chance for rain and storms Saturday and Sunday. From Channel 9 Eyewitness News and meteorologist Cassandra Cremin.
6: Right now, we are looking at downtown Orlando, where I

0: Got 79. It is now 78 degrees at Orlando's Severe Weather Station. He's in that WDBO traffic center. What's happening, Ed Torrance?
1: Scott, we got traffic slowing on I-4 eastbound Osceola Parkway to 535. Tap of the brakes at Colonial Drive as well. Westbound's up to speed. From the WDBO Traffic Center, I'm Ed Torrance.
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5: 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Orlando's news, weather, and traffic starts right now with the three big things you need to know, powered by Mark Spain Real Estate.
0: The U.S. military launching a sixth consecutive night of strikes on Iran last night. CENTCOM says we hit dozens of Iranian military targets, such as coastal surveillance and air defense sites. Military logistics infrastructure and maritime capabilities will go live to the Middle East coming up here in about 8 minutes on WDBO on that story. Looks like we're going to get a bunch of rain late this weekend. National Hurricane Center, there's just a 20% chance that this system of the Gulf of America will turn tropical, but looks like plenty of rain may be headed our way Sunday into Monday. It is our top story on WDBO this morning. The president says he's declassifying evidence that shows the American election system is vulnerable to interference and fraud.
6: In a primetime address heard from the White House on Thursday night and heard live right here on WDBO, President Trump saying that China exploited weaknesses in our voting system to gain access to some 220 million U.S. voter files. The president slamming the state of U.S. elections.
7: This is worse than any third world country. There's no third world country that has elections like we have.
6: Trump went on to raise questions about the integrity of California's recent elections.
7: As one example of the insanity, California's recent election for mayor of L.A. and governor was held on June 2nd, long time ago, but it was just completed a few days ago on July 10th. Think of that, much more than 1 month.
6: The president also cited a forthcoming report by the Department of Homeland Security that says that at least 278,000 non-citizens are currently registered to vote in the U.S. federal elections. Trump again calling on Congress to pass his Save America Voter ID bill. For more of those unclassified documents, you can check out the whitehouse.gov website. We'll have more analysis on the president's speech throughout your morning. But coming up, a Kissimmee business that's been the source of odor complaints now has a deadline to fix that problem. We'll have that story for you and more coming up next here on Orlando's Morning News.
8: I'm Channel 9 meteorologist Cassandra Crimi, tracking more savory showers and storms for Central Florida along with the heat. What we can expect today through the weekend coming up.
1: And traffic slowing on I-4 eastbound from Osceola Parkway to 535 from the WDBO Traffic Center. I'm Ed Torrance.
0: 7:32 now. I'm Scott Inez, Orlando's Morning News here on WDBO.
6: Good morning. I'm Greg Rhodes. As a Florida homeowner, got an unexpected visitor this week when a large alligator broke through a screened pool enclosure and went for an early morning dip.
8: Venice police say a Ring camera alerted the homeowner to the gator's presence around 5:45 Tuesday morning in the Tuscana Isles community. A trapper with the Florida Fish and Wildlife Conservation Commission safely removed the animal, measured at 9 feet 4 inches. The encounter comes during alligator mating season when wildlife officials say the reptiles tend to be more active. Laurel Lee, WDBO News.
6: A homicide investigation now underway after a man was found dead inside of an apartment in Castleberry. Police saying that this all unfolded yesterday afternoon when a woman ran from an apartment at the Regency Oaks apartment complex, knocked on a neighbor's door and said that her friend was, quote, bleeding out. Police and EMS responded and found the man dead. There's currently no word yet on how the man died or of any arrests. A Kissimmee business that's been the source of odor complaints now has a deadline to correct that problem.
9: Neighbors say Kite Technology continues to put a bad smell into the air despite warnings and fines from both the county and the state. The facility processes liquid waste from septic systems and grease traps. Inspectors say they found violations that include unpermitted construction and illegal discharges into the stormwater system. I'm Alexa Lorenzo for WDBO 107.3 FM and AM 580.
6: And we are following some breaking news this morning. Coming out of Great Britain, as they're about to get a new prime minister, Ollie Barrett, reporting that Andy Burnham is now being formally elected leader of the governing Labour Party at a special conference today in London.
10: Burnham sailed through this Labour leadership process unchallenged. He's now going to be Labour leader for a few days before he actually becomes Prime Minister, taking over from Keir Starmer on Monday.
6: That's when Starmer is set to officially step down and when King Charles will ask Burnham to form a government. Starmer announcing his decision to resign last month following a series of missteps. Burnham has promised to shift power away from the capital to other regions of the UK, but his domestic and international policy plans are so far largely unknown.
0: All right, thank you, Greg. It is 7:35 now, WDBO, 107.3 FM and AM 580, a sixth consecutive night of U.S. strikes on Iran. We'll take you to the Middle East live next.
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6: Developed by the U.S. military, GPS became fully operational in the 1990s. Once a defense tool, it's now part of everyday life, guiding everything from smartphones to global shipping and keeping the world moving with precision. I'm Greg Rhodes, and that's your America 250 moment on WDBO, Orlando's News and Talk.
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0: Another night of U.S. strikes in Iran. We'll take you live to Jerusalem coming up with Jordana Miller. But first, what do you say we get that extended forecast for you? It is brought to you by Metlock Lifetime Roofing, Channel 9 Eyewitness News Chief Meteorologist Tom Terry.
13: Hey there, Scott. We're still looking at a more active rain pattern through the afternoon today with highs back in the lower 90s. Our rain chance going down just a little bit on Saturday as we'll be watching what may try to develop into a broad area of low pressure off the west coast of Florida. Hurricane Center still keeping an eye on it as well. I always keep my eye on the Gulf Coast here because the waters are very warm, mid to upper 80s, certainly warm enough for a little tropical trouble if it chooses to get going. We'll keep you posted. Otherwise, rain chance around 40% Saturday. A little bit higher rain coverage on Sunday. And again, we'll be watching closely to see if we get a little bit more of a rainmaker developing over the Eastern Gulf this weekend. From Channel 9 Eyewitness News, I'm Certified Chief Meteorologist Tom Terry.
0: Tom, right now in Oviedo, I'm looking at 78. It's also 78 degrees at Orlando's Severe Weather Station. Ed Torrance is in the WDBO Traffic Center. How are we rolling out of Friday morning, Ed?
1: Scott, we got delays on I-4 eastbound from Osceola Parkway to 535 into downtown from Cayley to Amelia westbound. All clear from Sanford to the 408. From the WDBO Traffic Center, I'm Ed Torrance.
0: Good morning to you. It's 7:39 now. I'm Scott Inez. Orlando's morning news for Friday on WDBO. While the U.S. military launching a sixth consecutive night of strikes on Iran last night, we take you live to Jerusalem. ABC News correspondent Jordana Miller and the American barrage, Jordana, against these Iranian military targets continues, though the Iranians say that those targets include bridges and energy facilities. What is the latest from the Middle East this morning, Jordana?
14: Well, the Iranians are reporting that U.S. strikes hit at least five bridges in southern Iran, bridges that link, and by the way, a train station, railway lines, a tower, a maritime tower in the city of Chachabar. But going back to the bridges, those bridges connect, for example, the city of Bandar Abbas, the port city of Bandar Abbas, to other cities more inland like Shiraz. And what appears to have taken place is the United States is trying to cut off the supply lines from southern Iran to its coast. Now, that could be a vital strategic move by the U.S. because it could strip Iran from the ability to move arms down into the Strait of Hormuz, whether that's drones or launching pads or other arms or even fighters down to the coastal area, which is the main launching pad for those attacks on shipping in the Strait of Hormuz. And it seems that there were several of these bridges and transit areas as well as railway stations and roads that were hit, which suggests a kind of pattern by the U.S. military, another expansion, if you will, of the targets hit.
0: Interesting. So we've obviously entered a different phase here, this war. Question becomes, Jordana, despite diplomatic failures here in the recent past by Pakistan, among other countries, Is there a diplomatic solution to be had here? I know the president certainly would like to see one, but is there a diplomatic solution to be had here?
14: Well, I think that's a question that, you know, everyone is asking, and I'm not sure there are many answers for that. I mean, Iran has shown a kind of intransigence, a stubbornness in its positions. And it doesn't look willing to compromise. And as you know, for diplomacy to work, each side needs to make some compromises. Now, the United States felt that it was doing that with the first MOU, giving Iran some economic incentives at the top of the deal without even getting to any of the nuclear issues, right? The whole point of the war, reportedly, right, the president said his most consistent answer for why the U.S. went to war was to limit Iran's nuclear weapons program and prevent them from ever being able to get a nuclear bomb. But we are far from that now. Now there's a really strident fight over the Strait of Hormuz. Who's going to control it? Will it be open and safe? Right now it is not. And the latest data report shows there were just a handful of vessels that crossed through the strait in the last 24 hours. And the U.S. military naval blockade has stopped several vessels from going in and out. Diplomacy is still an option. We're hearing that from the White House. We're hearing that, from Caroline Leavitt. She said last night the Iranians want a deal. It looks like the lines of communication are still open. But whether that will be enough to get the sides, to pull them back from the brink of all-out war and get back to the negotiating table, I think that's the $64 million question that no one can answer right now, but certainly the Omanis and the Egyptians and the Qataris are trying to get the United States and Iran back to the table.
0: Thank you for that report, Jordana. As always, appreciate it very much. That is ABC News correspondent Jordana Miller live from Israel for us this morning. Meanwhile, it is our top story and it has you talking on the WDBO open mic this morning. Go.
15: Good morning, Scott. People, if you don't think China already knows just about everything about just about everybody in the United States, you're living in a fantasy land. How many satellites do they have twirling and swirling around the earth, specifically made to collect data, mostly about the United States? How many people do they have immersed in our society? How many people do they have buying up our land? They are gathering information from every angle.
0: React now. Keep those open mics coming. Tap that open mic in the WDBO app because this is where Orlando is sounding off. So that primetime speech on WDBO last night, the president revealing that China stole the voter registration data of some 220 million Americans. And he also claims that China's election interference plots were buried by rogue government officials, i.e. the deep state. Here's more from the president in that primetime speech heard on WDBO last night.
7: The third set of documents we are releasing proves that for many years, Americans were blatantly lied to about the security of our election infrastructure, including electronic voting machines and ballot counting systems, dishonest, almost all. They're vulnerable and they're easily compromised, and people within our government knew that. Tonight, we're publishing a series of previously classified U.S. intelligence community assessments and other reports proving that our government has long known these machines are extremely exposed to attack. As one assessment states, we judge that the United States adversaries, including at a minimum Russia, China, Iran, North Korea, as well as non-state groups, have the capability to compromise U.S. election infrastructure. That's unquote, but that's some statement, isn't it? Made by supposedly great patriots of our country. The document goes on to further state that, quote, we assess that centralized election-related data repositories such as voter registration databases, poll books, and other official election websites are most vulnerable to exploitation, and adversaries could use this access to these systems to disrupt election processes within the United States of America. Tonight, we're releasing all of those findings and spanning from January 2020 to June 2026. This is a cyber threat aimed at the very heart of our democracy. Many people have questioned whether it could actually be possible to electronically manipulate vote totals or change election results on these terrible machines. Today, we are releasing documents that show the CIA obtained reporting of a specific plot to do a big number in favor of the corrupt Maduro regime in Venezuela. And that's exactly what happened, conspiring to digitally rig their own country's elections in 2020, and that's what they did. This reporting included precise details about methods to regime develop to digitally alter vote totals in ways that could not be detected even with an audit, no matter how deep they went. This intelligence underscores why we must take urgent action to ensure that our own system can never, ever be hacked or compromised like it was in the past.
0: Okay, the president in that primetime speech last night, a lot to take in here. And there is a document in a batch of these declassified files that shows that an FBI official by the name of Nikki Flores wrote in a chat log to a colleague that, quote, I'm basically running a shadow government across the FBI at this point. And the tandem discussed preparing the president's daily brief. The president said administration officials discovered some of the material in burn bags that were supposed to be destroyed, but were not, obviously. And the president going on to say in this speech that our voting machines are prone to attack. So as we continue to kind of digest it all, the bottom line is that China stole the data. Some U.S. government officials covered it up, didn't tell the president about it. And now the question becomes, what kind of an effect did it have on the 2020 election? You can check out these documents for yourself. Just go to whitehouse.gov, whitehouse.gov, to get these documents. And you can sound off this morning. Tap that open mic there in the WDBO app, because this is where Orlando sounds off. 7:48 now, WDBO. What do you say we get that extended forecast for you on Friday morning? It is brought to you by Metlock Lifetime Roofing.
13: Good morning, Scott. We have rain back on our forecast again today as we get sea breezes going. Our rain coverage around 60% mid to late afternoon, probably starting as early as 2 o'clock today. We'll keep an eye on early warning Doppler 9 radar. Temperatures in the lower 90s. A little bit warmer, only widely scattered downpours tomorrow. And we're going to really be keeping an eye on the eastern Gulf Coast here. We have a broad trough over central Florida now. The wind's kind of converging a little bit, giving us our rain today. But the forecast models are still trying to percolate a little tropical low off the west coast by this weekend. So that's something we're certainly going to keep an eye on. Right now, the Hurricane Center keeping the odds of formation still pretty low. But I've been here 30 years, and I always watch when we get little ripples over the Gulf Coast, as waters there are very, very warm. We'll keep you advised. From Channel 9, I'm Chief Meteorologist Tom Terry.
0: All right, Tom, and right now I'm looking at 78 degrees there in Kissimmee, and I've got 78 now at Orlando's Severe Weather Station. He's in that WDBO traffic center. What's happening over there, Ed Torrance?
1: Scott, we're looking at delays on I-4 eastbound from Osceola Parkway to 535, and then into downtown from Cayley to Amelia. I-4 westbound up to speed from Sanford to the 408. 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From the WDBO Traffic Center, I'm Ed Torrance.

0: on Clark Howard this morning says, make sure you keep up with the device security updates. I don't, but I will now. Our Consumer Warriors coming up next.
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16: There is a site that people in big companies and data departments pay close attention to, Krebs on Security, that talks about various data breaches, patches that software vendors are putting out and all that. And you're like, why do I care what these big companies are paying attention to? Because if you get an alert on your computer or your phone that you need to update the software on it, that's because almost certainly there has been a data breach that makes it possible a criminal can exploit to get to your personal information. So when you see the thing on your phone saying there's an important security update, you download that update right away on your iPhone or Android. If you see one on your computer, you want to do that as well. My computer puts a big arrow there telling me it's time for that update, and I do it right away, and you should too.
0: Save more, spend less. 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It's 7:58 now at WDBO. 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
17: I'm Channel 9 meteorologist Cassandra Crimi with a dry start to the day. Warm and muggy, though, as temperatures climb this afternoon. We'll look for highs in the upper 80s and low 90s. It's going to again feel like 98 to 105 this afternoon. Partly cloudy skies and numerous showers and storms in the outlook today. A good 60% coverage for the showers and storms through the second half. Through the overnight, we'll dry with a low of 75. From Channel 9, Eyewitness News and meteorologist Cassandra Crimi.
0: Currently, we're looking at downtown Orlando, where it is 78 degrees, and I've got 78 now at Orlando's Severe Weather Station. Ed Torrance is in that WDBO Traffic Center. How are we doing, Ed?
18: Scott, we got traffic on I-4 eastbound slow from Osceola Parkway to 535. 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From the WDBO Traffic Center, I'm Ed Torrance.
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22: 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Orlando's news, weather, and traffic starts right now with the three big things you need to know, powered by Mark Spain Real Estate.
0: Looks like we're going to get a bunch of rain late this weekend. National Hurricane Center says there's just a 20% chance that system in the Gulf of America will turn tropical, but looks like plenty of rain is headed our way Sunday into Monday. One of the two alligators euthanized last month is confirmed to be responsible for the killing of 31-year-old Brittany Clark. FWC says the 13-foot gator was the one who attacked Brittany on June 28th in the Yukon River near the Bar Street Trailhead. It is our top story this morning on WDBO. The president says he's declassifying evidence that shows the American election system is vulnerable to interference and fraud.
23: In a primetime address heard from the White House on Thursday night and heard live right here on WDBO, the president saying that China exploited weaknesses in our voting system to gain access to some 220 million U.S. voter files.
24: Over a period of years, starting during the 2020 election cycle, the People's Republic of China carried out what is believed to be the largest compromise of election data in history.
23: President Trump saying that the breach was kept from him.
24: Members of the deep state, very, very famous group of people, many cases, in our intelligence agency worked to actively suppress and downplay information about the extent of China's sinister election meddling.
23: The president going on to say that China hacked our systems and projected its influence in the 2020 election. The president said that China's efforts were an attempt to keep him out of power and singled out the Biden administration for hiding this information, adding that he's now asked the FBI to investigate what was uncovered. He also says that the White House has published a new election integrity website that discloses these documents. Those can be found at whitehouse.gov. We'll have more analysis on the president's speech throughout your morning. But coming up, the outbreak of the Cyclospora outbreak has been identified. We'll have that update for you and more coming up next here on Orlando's Morning News.
17: I'm Channel 9 meteorologist Cassandra Crimi, tracking an increase in our rain and storm chances. I've got your full Friday outlook coming up.
18: And a crash on the 408 eastbound at Rouse Road still has a right lane blocked from the WDBO Traffic Center. I'm Ed Torrance.
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23: Good morning, I'm Greg Rhodes. As an Orange County man has now been accused of intentionally hitting a child on his e-bike and is now facing charges. 44-year-old Gregory Houle has been charged with aggravated assault and child abuse. Police saying that Houle allegedly hit an 11-year-old boy with his SUV near Golden Dewdrop Trail on Wednesday during a neighborhood confrontation. He also allegedly smashed the child's cell phone. The boy, luckily, wasn't seriously injured. The WDBO Business Update is brought to you by the Good Feet Store. Florida families looking to save some money on back-to-school shopping. That starts up next week.
4: The state's back-to-school sales tax holiday runs from July 20th through August 20th. Shoppers will get a break on sales tax for qualifying clothing, school supplies, and personal computers that fall within certain price limits. State officials say the month-long tax holiday is designed to help families prepare for the new school year while keeping more money in their pockets. Laurel Lee, WDBO News.
23: We may now know the source of that outbreak of cyclosporiasis that's made thousands of people sick. Sources telling ABC News that it's now been traced back to tainted lettuce at Taco Bell locations. Here's Hannah Batop.
25: A source telling ABC News the FDA has identified a single supplier of the lettuce from Mexico.
3: Taco Bell now voluntarily removing the lettuce, saying the affected ingredient from our supplier is being indefinitely removed from our supply chain nationwide and will be replaced within 24 hours in select states.
23: And police now investigating an incident that happened on the set of the Today Show on Thursday morning. TMZ reporting that an intruder stormed into the studio around 9 o'clock asking for host Al Roker. Law enforcement sources saying that the man then lunged at host Craig Melvin while yelling a racial slur. Security was able to rush in and detain the man. It's currently unclear how he got access to that restricted area or if that intruder will now face any charges.
5: 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It is 8:05 now, WDBO, 107.3 FM and AM 580, Orlando's News and Talk. The race to congressional race District 7, it's heating up here in Central Florida. We'll go in depth coming up next.
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26: Hey there, Scott. We're still looking at a more active rain pattern through the afternoon today with highs back in the lower 90s. Our rain chance going down just a little bit on Saturday as we'll be watching what may try to develop into a broad area of low pressure off the west coast of Florida. Hurricane Center still keeping an eye on it as well. I always keep my eye on the Gulf Coast here because the waters are very warm, mid to upper 80s, certainly warm enough for a little tropical trouble if it chooses to get going. We'll keep you posted. Otherwise, rain chance around 40% Saturday, a little bit higher rain coverage on Sunday. And again, we'll be watching closely to see if we get a little bit more of a rainmaker developing over the Eastern Gulf this weekend. From Channel 9 Eyewitness News, I'm certified Chief Meteorologist Tom Terry.
5: And right now, I am looking at downtown Orlando where it's 78. I've also got 78 degrees at Orlando's severe weather station. Ed Torrance is in that WDBO traffic center. How we doing, Ed?
18: Scott, we got delays on I-4 eastbound from Osceola Parkway to 535. After that, slowing a bit, approaching the 408 to Amelia. But after that, you're going to be in the clear westbound traffic slowing just after Lake Mary Boulevard. From the WDBO Traffic Center, I'm Ed Torrance.
5: Good morning, T. It's 8:09 now, WDBO. I'm Scott Inez, Orlando's Morning News. Well, here we sit just about 1 month from the state primaries, and one of the races we are watching very, very closely is the congressional race in District 7, which includes all of Seminole County, parts of Volusia County as well. And one Republican who is looking to oust the incumbent, Corey Mills, is former Orlando television anchor Ryan Elijah, who joins me
9: here in the studio. Man, we talked, what, a couple of months ago?
10: A couple of months ago, yeah. Great to see you, Scott. It feels like just yesterday we were here doing this.
9: So are you getting used to this politician thing or what?
10: A little. I don't want to be a politician, but yeah, the public figure, yes, I'm getting used to that. In a lot of ways, it's similar, but it's similar. You know what you and I do? You connect with people, you talk with people, you listen to them. A lot of that's there. There's some other things on the side that aren't as fun, but that part I love.
9: Yeah, but I don't knock on doors like you have been doing for the last couple of months.
10: I was in Orange City last night.
9: You're literally knocking on doors.
10: Going to their home and talking to them about their issues and where they stand in the race.
9: What are the major issues that you're hearing about from these folks?
10: So it really varies, but affordability comes up a lot. It depends in different communities how much you hear that. You hear about election integrity. We hear about property taxes, even though it's more of a state issue. These are just things when you go to their door, they want to tell you how they feel about different things. We hear about the war, but really affordability comes back a lot in our conservative values.
9: I wanted to ask you, where do you stand on fundraising here? I know the incumbent, Corey Mills, has really struggled in raising money here in the last few months with all the controversies surrounding him. So where do you stand in terms of fundraising?
10: I could write a book, Scott, on how difficult it is, almost fighting with one arm behind your back when you're fighting against an incumbent. Even to get a fundraiser to help you is hard. And yet, that said, I raised more than anybody in this race. We raised over $300,000. Oh. And when you talk to somebody, Ryan, I'm fully supportive of you, but I have business in D.C., I want to make sure I'm okay going against an incumbent. We have broken through that in the last month, but the first month we fought that every day.
9: Wow.
10: So for us to come out on top on the fundraising and by a large margin, I think says a lot. It says a lot about the trust and the number of business leaders. We have like 30 people, business leaders on our list that people recognize, and that is a trust factor.
9: Yeah, is this a grassroots thing, or are you getting some big time money from elsewhere?
10: It's a grassroots thing, but if you've looked at our report, I mean, we have some big DeSantis and Trump people that are on that list. I mean, the president's biggest backer in the state of Florida is on our list as a donor. And when you get those people with you, I think it sends a lot. And then just grassroots are important. We have hundreds of people that donated to us and gave to us. But it's more important also to have those community leaders that say, this is someone I back and that I trust with my business's future.
9: Well, Ryan, you're going up against Michael Johnson, Sarah Ulrich on the Republican side. And, of course, the incumbent, like you said, Corey Mills. I know you took part in a debate last week, minus Corey Mills. You guys have kind of gone back and forth on X a little bit. He's kind of targeting you. We've got a month to go here. I know you did a debate last week with the other two. Mm-hmm. Corey was not part of it. Do you expect to have a debate eventually with him here in the next month?
10: I do not. We were in Volusia County, and I spoke to him with my wife. He said, we're going to do four debates, and he's not done either one of the two that we've thrown out there. We did the one on WESH, which was a great debate. I think people deserve to hear the issue. So I don't. I mean, we were trying to put one together in early August, but I think at the end of the day is it's hard to defend your record sometimes, and I believe that's what it is with him. You know, so I focus on what we do, and we talk on X because we can't talk in a debate, so we have to talk on X, and you got to be careful how much you do that as well.
9: Well, it's just 1 month to go. District 7 is a Republican-leaning district, as we all know, with Seminole and parts of Volusia. Though it looks like the Democrats believe that this is a flippable district, there's a lot of money flowing into the Democrat side here, isn't there?
10: Yeah, Scott, that's what got me in the race, is for months I saw that they were targeting this seat, and I believe we absolutely, if we elect the wrong candidate in August, can lose this seat in November. What's really been alarming to me, I've talked to Republicans who said they will not vote if our current incumbent wins in November. That's a problem. We've also had two donors that gave to us that also gave to the leading candidate right now on the Democrat side, because at the time, that's the only choice they had. Mm. Those are the things I see that I want to make sure everyone knows, because it is critical. Most people do that I talk to, but it's critical to make the right choice in August.
9: You mentioned affordability being one of the top issues that people talk to you about when you're banging on doors and ringing doorbells and so forth. What are some of the other things that people are talking about with you right now?
10: Well, ethics is one. They talk about ethics. And look, I've heard from consultants saying, oh, people don't know this. They don't follow this. They know.
9: Yeah.
10: When I go to their door, they know. Now, I found a few older senior citizens last night that really didn't know. And that's okay, because they're not as plugged in some ways. But people know for the most part. And I think you have to let them know exactly what's on the table, you know, while really preaching what you do to help them.
9: Right.
10: Also that they understand what's at stake in this election.
9: Well, a lot of people know the name Corey Mills.
10: They do.
9: Obviously, they know you from television, being a former anchor on Fox 35. They know who you are. They know your face. They know your name. They also know the name Corey Mills. Corey was on Fox News a whole heck of a lot.
10: You don't
9: see him much on Fox News right now. Do they know about the scandals that he's facing?
10: They do. I mean, you know, I would say probably 70% of the people I speak with or have already talked about it. And, you know, some may like the voting record, but they don't like some of the things on the side. But most people know about it. So, again, that's where I let them focus on that. And if they have any questions, I'm happy to answer them. But also, you have to contrast the two. And you have to contrast electability in November. And that's what I really drill home with them.
9: So you've been at this for roughly 2.5 months or so, right? You come from the media world. You're seeing sort of the underbelly of what goes on in politics. What, if anything, have you learned about the political game over the last 2.5 months, perhaps, you didn't know about this venture going in?
10: Well, confirmatory relationships matter. Relationships are critical, and I've got those with sheriffs and with business leaders. That's a big deal. But I think that what it also confirms to me is how bad this system is to take on an incumbent. You mentioned my name recognition. That's the only reason, that and my trust in the community, that I've been able to compete and, I believe, be in the driver's seat in this race. Mm-hmm. Because if you're just an average person, it's so skewed against you. And I think that's one thing we have to look at our system. Look at all of our races in the state right now. It's very hard for someone that is not an endorsed incumbent to win in these races. Mm. And the people matter. That's what I love about our race. I feel the people are behind us, and it is a largely grassroots effort, and that's a big deal. But it's harder for people that don't have a job in TV to pull that off.
9: Affordability, ethics, you've talked about that. What about property tax relief? I'm seeing a lot of stories out there right now about these county officials and city officials wondering, okay, if this amendment passes come November, where the heck is this money going to come from? Are you hearing a lot of that out
10: there? Honestly, Scott, that's probably the number one thing we get right up there, because that's part of the affordability issue. And I see people strong on both sides. What they're concerned about is they don't feel they've seen the math yet to know. Everybody wants lower property taxes. But if you talk about veterans and different people that have different programs in the government, they're going to end up paying more for this. And I don't know that we've seen enough of these numbers to see. I've talked to community leaders that are worried about some of the funding. So I think we need to see the math more, because people are worried about it. They want their taxes to be lower, but they want to understand that they're not hurting their community, and all communities are affected a little bit different in terms of a sliding scale on this.
9: Yeah, folks don't want to rob Peter to pay Paul.
10: That's
9: right.
10: That's right.
9: Absolutely. So to sum up this interview today, Ryan, tell me what your message is to those folks in District 7 who may be on the fence right now and who to vote for on the Republican side. That primary is coming up here in 1 month on August 18th. What's your message to those
10: Scott,
9: folks?
10: I truly believe you need somebody in Washington that lives in this district, who's raised his family here, and is wanting to fight for you. I didn't leave a job and career and lose my paycheck because I wanted to be somebody. I did it because I want to fight for this district. I have relationships. I've sat down in long meetings. I have one right after this interview, talking with leaders about what they need, and then representing them. That is the job of Congress, and that's something I'm passionate about, and I think that's a message that's really grown. If you're on our Facebook page, and I hope people have connected with us there, you see the people that have got on because of that trust factor.
9: Are you going on knocking on doors later on?
10: We will be knocking on doors, you should come with me someday. That's a fascinating process.
9: I wouldn't mind doing that. You haven't knocked on my door as of yet.
10: And let me tell you, they don't all end well. Some people, we only go to registered Republican doors, but there are all ranges of voters that you find, and that's good because you get a sense where people are.
9: Absolutely. Well, it's great to see you as
10: always.
9: Great
10: to see you.
9: Good luck, Ryan.
10: Thank you.
9: Here in the next month, and we'll be in touch. All right.
10: Go to ElijahForCongress.com. We got all the issues on there.
9: ElijahForCongress.com. That is Ryan Elijah. He is running for District 7, the congressional race there in District 7, which includes Seminole County and parts of Volusia County. Ryan, thank you. It is 818 WDBO. What do you say we get that extended forecast for you? It is brought to you by Metlock Lifetime Roofing.
26: Good morning, Scott. We have rain back on our forecast again today as we get sea breezes going. Our rain coverage around 60% mid to late afternoon, probably starting as early as 2 o'clock today. We'll keep an eye on early warning Doppler 9 radar. Temperatures in the lower 90s. A little bit warmer, only widely scattered downpours tomorrow. We're going to really be keeping an eye on the eastern Gulf Coast here. We have a broad trough over central Florida now. The wind's kind of converging a little bit, giving us our rain today. But the forecast models are still trying to percolate a little tropical low off the west coast by this weekend. So that's something we're certainly going to keep an eye on. Right now, the Hurricane Center keeping the odds of formation still pretty low, but I've been here 30 years and I always watch when we get little ripples over the Gulf Coast, as waters there are very, very warm. We'll keep you advised. From Channel 9, I'm Chief Meteorologist Tom Terry.
9: And right now we are looking at downtown Orlando, where it is 78 degrees. I've got 78 now at Orlando's Severe Weather Station. Ed Torrance is in that WDBO Traffic Center. How are we rolling on a Friday morning, Ed?
18: Scott, we got delays on I-4 eastbound from Osceola Parkway to 535. After that, just a tap of the brakes after the 408. And then I-4 westbound slowing a bit at Lake Mary Boulevard. From the WDBO Traffic Center, I'm Ed Torrance.

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7: 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A good Friday morning. Our top story, the president revealing that China stole voter registration data of some 220 million Americans. Primetime speech last night. He claimed that China's election interference was actually buried by rogue government officials here in the U.S. We'll have much more in our top story with Greg in 3 minutes at 8:30. It is 8:27 now, WDBO. Good Friday morning.
8: I'm Channel 9 meteorologist Cassandra Cremin, continuing to track that heat as temperatures hit the upper 80s and low 90s. We'll hit 92 degrees today in Orlando, but heat index values 98 to about 105. The heat will last all the way into the weekend with low to mid 90s in place. And again, heat indices 100 to 107. Partly cloudy skies today, numerous showers and storms. We'll keep that rain chance at around 60%. Then a 40 to 50% chance for rain and storms Saturday and Sunday. From Channel 9 Eyewitness News and meteorologist Cassandra Cremin.
7: We're looking at downtown Orlando, where it is 79 degrees, and I've got 78 now at Orlando's severe weather station. He's Ed Torrance. He's in that WDBO traffic center. How we doing, Ed?
9: Scott, we got delays on I-4 eastbound from Osceola Parkway to 535. Slowing approaching the 408 to Amelia. I-4 westbound slow at Lake Mary Boulevard. From the WDBO Traffic Center, I'm Ed Torrance.
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0: The U.S. military launching a sixth consecutive night of strikes on Iran last night. CENTCOM says we hit dozens of Iranian military targets like coastal surveillance and air defense sites, military logistics infrastructure, and maritime capabilities. Looks like we're going to get a ton of rain this weekend, which is good news. We need it. National Hurricane Center says there is a 20% chance that system in the Gulf of America will turn tropical, but it looks like plenty of rain is headed our way Sunday into Monday. It is our top story on WDBO this morning. The president says he's classifying, or rather declassifying, evidence that shows the American election system is vulnerable in interference and fraud.
3: In a primetime address heard from the White House on Thursday night and heard live right here on WDBO, President Trump said that China exploited weaknesses in our voting system to gain access to some 220 million U.S. voter files, the president slamming the state of the U.S. elections.
4: This is worse than any third world country. There's no third world country that has elections like we have.
3: The president raising questions about the integrity of California's recent elections.
4: As one example of the insanity, California's recent election for mayor of L.A. and governor was held on June 2nd, long time ago, but it was just completed a few days ago on July 10th. Think of that, much more than 1 month.
3: The president also citing a forthcoming report by the Department of Homeland Security that says at least 278,000 non-citizens are registered to vote in U.S. federal elections. He then called on Congress to pass his Save America Voter ID bill. And to read these newly declassified files, you can check them out for yourself on whitehouse.gov. We'll have more analysis on the president's speech throughout your morning, but coming up, still monitoring an area of disturbance in the Gulf and a wave coming off the coast of Africa. We'll have your tropics update and more coming up next. You're on Orlando's Morning News.
5: I'm Channel 9 meteorologist Cassandra Crimmie, tracking more severe showers and storms for Central Florida along with the heat. What we can expect today through the weekend coming up.
6: And traffic slowing on the 408 westbound in spots between Conway Road and I-4. From the WDBO Traffic Center, I'm Ed Torrance.
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3: Good morning, I'm Greg Rhodes. As a Florida homeowner got an unexpected visitor this week when a large alligator broke through a screened pool enclosure, went for an early morning dip.
7: Venice police say a Ring camera alerted the homeowner to the gator's presence around 5:45 Tuesday morning in the Tuscana Isles community. A trapper with the Florida Fish and Wildlife Conservation Commission safely removed the animal, measured at 9 feet 4 inches. The encounter comes during alligator mating season when wildlife officials say the reptiles tend to be more active. Laurel Lee, WDBO News.
3: The National Weather Service still monitoring an area of disturbance off the Gulf Coast, though it holds a 0% chance to develop over the next 48 hours. It holds 20% over the next 7 days as it makes its way over the peninsula this weekend, bringing increased rain chances before making it to the Atlantic. Meanwhile, a tropical wave coming off the coast of Africa, still sitting south of the Cape Verde Islands, holds a 10% chance to develop over the next 7 days. Remember, WDBO is your severe weather station, and for the latest on the tropics, make sure to check out the hurricane guide inside the WDBO app. A Kissimmee business that's been the source of odor complaints, now with a deadline to correct that problem.
8: Neighbors say Kite Technology continues to put a bad smell into the air, despite warnings and fines from both the county and the state. The facility processes liquid waste from septic systems and grease traps. Inspectors say they found violations that include unpermitted construction and illegal discharges into the stormwater system. I'm Alexa Lorenzo for WDBO 107.3 FM and AM 580.
3: And it's being termed as the movie of the summer. It's ancient Greek literature come to life.
9: Christopher Nolan's highly anticipated The Odyssey is out in theaters now. Odysseus embarks on a dangerous voyage back to Ithaca following the Trojan War, encountering treacherous creatures.
10: That world is gone.
9: The star-studded cast includes Matt Damon, Tom Holland, Zendaya, and Anne Hathaway. The movie is Nolan's take on the epic of ancient Greek literature, attributed to Homer. Monica DeLuca, Fox News.
3: The three-hour epic has already made about $40 million in advance ticket sales this weekend, and you can definitely see it on IMAX as recommended. It was shot in IMAX.
0: Okay. So. All right, Greg, thank you for that update. 8:35 now, WDBO, 107.3 FM at AM 580. Wanted teleprompter operator at the White House. We'll get into this story in depth next.
11: Traffic is a mess this afternoon because of a crash I-4 eastbound before Central.
12: Stuck on the highway Parkway. And wishing you could have avoided the headache?
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13: 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We now have all lanes back open.
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0: 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Joe Bird of Certified Financial Group, the host of On the Money on weekend mornings here on WDBO. And boss, congratulations on all the local and national accolades. 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
15: Well, Scott, we've been blessed with a bunch of good people. 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
0: $175,000 a year to be a teleprompter operator. Interested? Apply at the White House. We'll talk about it in depth coming up 8:37. Now, what do you say we get that extended forecast for you? 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
17: Hey there, Scott. We're still looking at a more active rain pattern through the afternoon today with highs back in the lower 90s. Our rain chance going down just a little bit on Saturday as we'll be watching what may try to develop into a broad area of low pressure off the west coast of Florida. Hurricane Center still keeping an eye on it as well. I always keep my eye on the Gulf Coast here because the waters are very warm, mid to upper 80s, certainly warm enough for a little tropical trouble if it chooses to get going. We'll keep you posted. Otherwise, rain chance around 40% Saturday. A little bit higher rain coverage on Sunday. And again, we'll be watching closely to see if we get a little bit more of a rainmaker developing over the eastern Gulf this weekend. From Channel 9 Eyewitness News, I'm Certified Chief Meteorologist Tom Terry.
0: Hi, Tom. And currently, we are looking at 80 degrees at Orlando's Severe Weather Station. Ed Torrance in that WDBO Traffic Center. How we doing, Ed?
6: Scott, we got traffic slowing down just a bit on I-4 westbound at Lake Mary Boulevard. Eastbound, you got delays from Osceola Parkway to 535, and then from Cayley to Amelia. 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From the WDBO Traffic Center, I'm Ed Torrance.
0: Hey, good morning. It's 8:39 now, WDBO. Anybody want to be a teleprompter operator in Washington, D.C.? You can apply at the White House. Let's go in depth now live to ABC News reporter Peter Haralambos. And Peter, President Trump had a new teleprompter operator for last night's big speech there at the White House because his usual operator has been placed on unpaid leave. And this guy is in some big trouble here, isn't he, Peter?
18: That's exactly right. That person, that teleprompter operator, Gabriel Perez, worked with Trump for nearly a decade, was hired by his first presidential campaign by his side for all of his major speeches. And unbeknownst to the president, over the last year, he began placing trades on Kalshi's mention markets about what the president was going to say in those speeches. We understand over a three-month period, the CFTC alleges he traded on about a dozen speeches, making more than $100,000 by predicting what Trump's going to say. These mention markets basically allow you to place a trade on what a public official is going to say in an address. We understand that this man went as far as to actually change his trades mid-speech when Trump would veer off topic.
0: Yeah, and I realize that anybody can bet on anything today. It's right there in the palm of your hands with our phones. But it's amazing to me, Peter, that this guy didn't think he was going to get caught. I mean, this guy apparently, like you said, he placed several bets, didn't he?
18: Yeah, I mean, and these are on speeches that you probably watched live. You were talking about the State of the Union address, mm-hmm. Trump's address to the nation back in December, his speech at Davos, even a ceremony where Trump awarded the Medal of Honor. Gabriel Perez allegedly made trades about the president's words. And it's not like he's some low-level employee. He's technically a deputy assistant to the president, making $175,000 a year. We understand the White House became aware of these inside trades back in March. They issued a policy advising employees not to trade on inside information, but he stayed on the job all the way through yesterday when we understand he was placed on unpaid leave, the press secretary saying that his actions were a disgrace.
0: This stuff is so accessible now. I mean, anybody can get to a gambling site. We've seen athletes in the sports realm getting in trouble for gambling, and now we see a teleprompter operator getting in trouble here. So he's been placed on unpaid leave. Peter, what is next for this guy?
18: So we understand that he's in talks with the CFTC, which is the regulator that handles these prediction markets, to agree to pay all this money back and not to make similar trades in the future. Interestingly, we do not expect him to face criminal charges in this case, even though we have seen prosecutors increasingly going after these cases. Mm. Think of that soldier who traded on the Maduro raid. In this case, prosecutors in Manhattan appear to have declined to press charges here. There is some challenges with these kind of cases. For now, though, he's out of a job. He's going to have to pay back this $100,000. And it just adds to this scrutiny of these prediction markets. This is really the first time we know of where a White House employee with direct access to the president has been investigated for insider trading.
0: Yeah. All right, Peter. Thank you very much for the update on that story. Appreciate it. That is ABC News reporter Peter Haralambos joining us live this morning. Meantime, it is our top story. It has you talking on the open mic this morning. Primetime speech heard on WDBO. President Trump revealing that China stole voter registration data from some 220 million Americans. The president also claiming that China's election interference plots were buried by rogue government officials. And here is more from the president's speech last night. Go.
4: We still have a major challenge that must be urgently addressed because no country can be great without fair and honest elections. You have to trust your country because if there can be no trust, there can be no greatness. And that's very simple. No trust, no greatness. For many years, I've called for bold, swift, and decisive action to protect the integrity of America's elections. Every American deserves to know that when they cast their vote, that vote will be counted accurately in a system, and that is to make that system secure, one where cheating and interference are not just difficult, but virtually impossible. Unfortunately, the system we have today falls catastrophically short of that standard. Tonight, I'm announcing the immediate declassification and release of critical intelligence, revealing shocking vulnerabilities in our election infrastructure. This evidence shows that the election system we have dangerously exposes and really exposes like levels never thought possible to hacking, exploitation, and foreign interference. just as disturbingly, this vital information has for many years been covered up and hidden from you. The American people, our beautiful, our great American people. But that all changes right now. The documents we will release starting tonight have been gathered by the White House Government Transparency Task Force, a great group of people, along with the staff of the President's Intelligence Advisory Board, supported by our top intelligence agency chiefs, who have all personally reviewed the findings we are presenting this evening and fully confirmed their authenticity. You can see these documents for yourself at whitehouse.gov. That's whitehouse.gov. Go check it out. Our purpose in disclosing this information is not to weaken confidence in election, but to earn that confidence by confronting vulnerabilities and correcting them very, very quickly. And that's what we're doing.
0: All right. President Trump last night saying no trust in our election systems, no greatness. It's a lot to digest. But again, as the president said, you can see all these files for yourself. Whitehouse.gov. That's whitehouse.gov. It's 8:45 now at WDBO.
3: Good morning. I'm Greg Rhodes. As Congress is now working to pass a government funding package ahead of a fall shutdown deadline, on Fox Business's Kudlow, Florida Congressman Byron Donald saying that Democrats aren't only getting in the ways of keeping the government running, they're also blocking Republicans from passing President Trump's agenda, too.
19: We already know they oppose the Save America Act, even though all Republicans, Democrats, and independents all through America support it. We know that. We know they don't want to support our military, even though they're dealing with the situation in Iran right now.
3: This comes after Justices Elena Kagan and Amy Coney Barrett requested extra security funding for the Supreme Court. President Trump also calling on the Senate to abolish the filibuster. Newly released documents showing that a Howie in the Hills police chief resigned following an internal investigation of sexual activity while on duty. Michael Giddens resigned from his position back on June 3rd. The newly released documents state that Giddens was being investigated for allegedly having sex with the wife of the suspect that he was investigating. The St. Cloud City Commission voting late last night to ban smoking in all public areas.
8: Those who proposed the idea say they want to keep everyone safe by expanding smoke-free areas around the city. Smoking will be banned at parks, city-owned athletic facilities, and lakefront areas. Anyone caught smoking will receive a warning and be asked to leave before police get involved. I'm Alexa Lorenzo for WDBO 107.3 FM and AM 580.
3: President Trump saying that the TV networks that didn't give live coverage to his primetime speech should have had their broadcast licenses revoked. Trump gave a speech last night from the East Room of the White House, which you heard live here on WDBO, claiming that China was manipulating U.S. elections. ABC and NBC chose not to air the speech live and decided to stream it instead, CBS showing part of that speech and then dumping out of it. During his speech, President Trump called the networks, quote, fake news, and insinuated that it was a cover-up. Trump then saying, quote, fraud like this should mean a revocation of their licenses.
2: Now, the WDBO Sports Update.
3: And just two nations remain in the top and for the top final in the World Cup on Sunday. Lionel Messi and Argentina squaring off against Lamine Yamal's Spain squad from New Jersey. Messi and his Brazilian side came back against England with two late goals to advance of the semifinals. Argentina trying to defend its World Cup title from 4 years ago. Meanwhile, the Red Fury took down tournament favorite France in the semifinal round. Spain won the tournament in South Africa back in 2010. And over in Miami, the French and English are set to battle for the third place match on Saturday.
20: Man, what a Debbie Downer. Third place game? You got to be kidding me.
3: I know. You don't feel like that's really going to be what they wanted to be doing on their World Cup Saturday. I'm taking Spain, though, here this weekend.
20: Oh, you're going to take España. Okay,
3: Espana.
20: All right. Yed, I got to go with Argentina, right? What's on the line here, by the way? We got anything big on the line?
3: I've lost so many in a row.
20: I know, you really
3: I
20: have.
3: I feel like I need a big one to like make up for it.
20: Just get even.
3: Argentinian steaks versus big paella.
20: I'm in.
21: I'm going to break that tie.
20: Okay.
21: I'm going Spain.
20: Oh.
21: Do you see what they've done in this World
20: Cup?
21: They've
20: been dominant.
21: They've allowed one goal the entire tournament. And if somehow they can shut out Argentina, they have the record for the least amount of goals allowed.
20: Mm.
21: Not only that, 37-game unbeaten streak.
20: Okay.
21: Tied all time.
20: He just jinxed you, Greg. You know that, right? Argentina's going to win 4-0. Messi will have 3 of the 4 goals.
21: You're welcome.
1: He took France with me over the weekend, too.
20: It's 8:49 now. What do you say we get that extended forecast for you on a Friday morning? It is brought to you by Metlock Lifetime Roofing.
17: Good morning, Scott. We have rain back on our forecast again today as we get sea breezes going. Our rain coverage around 60%. Mid to late afternoon, probably starting as early as 2 o'clock today. We'll keep an eye on early warning Doppler 9 radar. Temperatures in the lower 90s. A little bit warmer, only widely scattered downpours tomorrow. And we're going to really be keeping an eye on the eastern Gulf Coast here. We have a broad trough over central Florida now. The wind's kind of converging a little bit, giving us our rain today. But the forecast models are still trying to percolate a little tropical low off the west coast by this weekend. So that's something we're certainly going to keep an eye on. Right now, the Hurricane Center keeping the odds of formation still pretty low. But I've been here 30 years, and I always watch when we get little ripples over the Gulf Coast as waters there are very, very warm. We'll keep you advised. From Channel 9, I'm Chief Meteorologist Tom Terry.
20: We'll definitely keep you updated throughout the weekend. Currently, we are looking at downtown Orlando where it's 80 and I've got 80 degrees at Orlando's Severe Weather Station. He's in that WDBO Traffic Center. How are we doing, Ed Torrance?
21: Scott, we got delays on I-4 eastbound from Osceola Parkway to 535, Kaylee to Colonial westbound at Lake Mary. Tap of the brakes at the Turnpike. 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From the WDBO Traffic Center, I'm Ed Torrance.
20: 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Our consumer warrior on the way.
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16: 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And you're like, why do I care what these big companies are paying attention to? Because if you get an alert on your computer or your phone that you need to update the software on it, that's because almost certainly there has been a data breach that makes it possible a criminal can exploit to get to your personal information. So when you see the thing on your phone saying there's an important security update, you download that update right away on your iPhone or Android. If you see one on your computer, you want to do that as well. My computer puts a big arrow there telling me it's time for that update, and I do it right away, and you should too.
0: 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Greg is coming up with all the news at 9, followed by Brian Kilmeade and the Brian Kilmeade Show, 9 to noon today here on WDBO. 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
1: I'm Channel 9 meteorologist Cassandra Crimi with a dry start to the day. Warm and muggy, though, as temperatures climb this afternoon. We'll look for highs in the upper 80s and low 90s. It's going to again feel like 98 to 105 this afternoon. Partly cloudy skies and numerous showers and storms in the outlook today. A good 60% coverage for the showers and storms through the second half. Through the overnight, we'll dry with a low of 75. From Channel 9 Eyewitness News and meteorologist Cassandra Crimi.
20: And right now, we're looking at downtown Orlando, where it is 81, and I've got 81 degrees at Orlando's severe weather station. He's in that WDBO traffic center. How are we doing, Ed Torrance?
21: Scott, we got delays on I-4 eastbound Osceola Parkway to 535. 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From the WDBO traffic center, I'm Ed Torrance.
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8: Good morning. It's now 9:01 here at WDBO. I'm Greg Rhodes with our top story. As President Trump's Thursday night address that you heard live here on WDBO focused on election integrity, and that Democrats aggressively challenged as his attempts to interfere before the important midterm elections. Here's Fox's Grinnell Scott.
17: President Trump said in his White House remarks, as the midterms approach, he claimed the security of America's elections have been under attack.
18: January 2020 to June 2026. This is a cyber threat aimed at the very heart of our democracy.
17: Documents now on the White House website or what he says proves this. But Senate Minority Leader Chuck Schumer said Trump's plan was to cast doubt in voters' minds before November.
19: Rig the midterm elections in his favor, knowing massive losses are otherwise inevitable.
17: The president, in his speech, said the Save America Act, with its election reforms, can restore voting integrity. Grinnell Scott, Fox News.
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1: I'm Channel 9 meteorologist Cassandra Crimi, tracking an increase in our rain and storm chances. I've got your full Friday outlook coming up.
8: We're up to 83 degrees and partly cloudy here at WDBO, Orlando's severe weather station, as we continue our team coverage. 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
30: The state's back-to-school sales tax holiday runs from July 20th through August 20th. Shoppers will get a break on sales tax for qualifying clothing, school supplies, and personal computers that fall within certain price limits. State officials say the month-long tax holiday is designed to help families prepare for the new school year while keeping more money in their pockets. Laurel Lee, WDBO News.
8: SpaceX CEO Elon Musk says that the next attempt to launch the Starship version 3 mega rocket could take place next week. SpaceX was forced to abort yesterday's launch attempt from Starbase, Texas, when multiple engines failed to start. And FIFA has told President Trump that the U.S. will host the Women's World Cup in 2031. That's according to Executive Director of the White House's World Cup Task Force, Andrew Giuliani. In an interview on Thursday, Giuliani said that FIFA has already informed the president that the U.S. is in line to stage the tournament. The Trump administration has signaled tournament cooperation would depend on the governing body's transgender policy matching U.S. policies, which was thought to exclude transgender athletes from those sports. Giuliani hopes that the 2031 tournament can build on the momentum from this year's Men's World Cup. It's now 9:03 here at WDBO.
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2: I'm Channel 9 meteorologist Cassandra Crimi with a dry start to the day. Warm and muggy, though, as temperatures climb this afternoon. We'll look for highs in the upper 80s and low 90s. It's going to again feel like 98 to 105 this afternoon. Partly cloudy skies and numerous showers and storms in the outlook today. A good 60% coverage for the showers and storms through the second half. Through the overnight, we'll dry with a low of 75. From Channel 9 Eyewitness News and meteorologist Cassandra Crimi.
1: 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Triple Team Traffic.
3: Got traffic slow on I-4 eastbound with delays from Osceola Parkway to 535, approaching the 408 to Amelia. Also got delays on I-4 eastbound approaching Maitland Boulevard, especially in the two right lanes trying to exit to Maitland. Got a crash on the ramp to Maitland Boulevard westbound that is partially blocking that lane, and so traffic is slowing trying to go from I-4 eastbound to Maitland westbound. 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From the WDBO Traffic Center, I'm Ed Torrance.
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4: All right. Hi, everyone. Brian Kilmeade here. Get ready for a big show. A lot going on today. We close out a very consequential week. By the way, you can always get the show on YouTube. We're very excited about it. YouTube.com/@TheBrianKilmeade Show. And you can catch us streaming on the Fox News radio app. You get the Fox News app and you'll see the little headsets there. You click on it. And it's become a TV show as well as a radio show. Just about all our guests stream on it. And we appreciate you being here today. There's a lot going on. And believe me, don't look past this meeting. And that is the president delivers remarks at the FIFA reception. He's going to be at Trump Tower. I think he's familiar with that commute. He also today is going to be a presence at the U.S. Iraqi Business Summit. What's the big deal? Well, Iraq's got a bunch of militias there and Iran's controlling them. And they also want us to gradually move out. So we want to do more deals with them and make sure they're not dealing deals with Iran. So a consequential meeting. So let's get to the big three.
5: Number three.
6: We look forward to the final match on Sunday. And I know the president looks forward to attending. But I think the world saw that this president and this country is able to put on the greatest show in sports in the world.
4: Yep, that is Caroline Levitt. She was back giving the press briefings yesterday. World Cup comes to a close on Sunday. What it means to America culturally, financially, and domestically. Can you say $20 billion? Unbelievable.
5: Number two.
7: A majority of Democrats in this building refused to vote to send billions of dollars in weapons to the Israeli military.
4: That is what is going on right now with Israel. Israel losing support in the U.S., and there is a fallout in the region and around the globe. Why I think it's abundantly clear. They remain our most loyal ally and should be treated like that. And although the Dems have abandoned them, the GOP should not.
5: Number one.
8: We came close to taking just about everything away from the Houthis once before. We didn't finish that campaign because they were willing to do what? They were willing to stop. And they know full well what's coming if they attempt to do this.
4: Yep, that is General Jack Keane with me this morning. Day six, and the game plan is clear. Systematically, militarily, take command of the strait. Iran knows it, might use the Houthis as leverage to stop it. We'll play this out and what it might turn out to be President Trump's most effective military campaign to date and one of his greatest accomplishments. He's choosing not to make this an all-in, all-hands-on-in, let's-make-this-consuming type of war. He's doing it. He's systematically doing it. He also knows the poll numbers say, hey, we're tired of these foreign wars, but he also is attacking a war and an enemy that's not going away, that's almost 50 years in the making, that continues to be a threat in the region, and arm itself up the best way it can and target the one democracy in the area that happens to be our primary ally, and that is Israel. They have to be stopped. They'll write about this retrospectively, but currently people are focused on inflation. They're focused on the price of oil and gas, especially Republicans worried about the midterms because history is working against them. But what the president's doing now by going all in, six straight days of intensive strikes, going back to what we started in February, March, I think is fantastic. Here is what General Jack Keane told me this morning. Cut four.
8: For Iran, the Straits of Hormuz is a strategic asset. No matter what happens here, they will continue to want to take it back from us because it's number one. They don't have a nuclear power capability. They're not even close to developing a weapon now. This is their number one strategic asset. It gives them leverage over the Gulf states in the region, and they truly want to have an element of control here. And they are willing to fight us for it, and we have got to take it away from them and prevent them from ever getting it back under their control again.
4: And here's what we're doing. We're blowing up the roads and bridges around there, leading to the port of Bandar Abbas. That's where they're beginning to set up infrastructure as towards tolls on international waters in the strait that has so much oil and gas going through there. It's a key hub overlooking the strait, critical for controlling the waterway and where the IRGC has a lot of their drone strikes and some of their weapons. That's what we're blowing up right now. These strikes mark the six straight days of pretty consistent attacks. We are taking it apart. Time is not on their side. And we have blockaded them. We've stopped allowing them to make money on oil and gas. So the United States expanded the airstrikes. And they're interdicting the barges that are coming through. It looks like this morning around 5 o'clock Eastern time, a.m. Eastern time, they hit a tanker. I'm not sure. That's just one of the reports I have. We're looking to follow up on it. What is Iran doing? They're retaliating. Targeting Qatar, believe it or not, who's acted like a mediator in all this, hit Jordan, actually aimed even for Syria. Incredible that they're doing this. It's random, but our bases are there. In Bahrain, they also heard air raid sirens. No sign of any legitimate damage. I wouldn't believe them if they announced it. So this is what people have been saying. I believe you have to finish the job, Mr. President. You're elected to do it. You can't go halfway, call it talks, and they're surviving. Will be winning. Cut five.
8: They broke the MOU within days of their president signing it. That's a reality. Why? Because this is their center of gravity. This is their strategic asset. We should not fall prey to this recent and now diplomatic overture to make a deal again. They just want to stop us from taking this strategic asset away from them. We've got to get on with doing it.
4: And we should. And this is what they said. We've started blowing up their bridges. They said, if you hit the power plants, we're going to tell the Houthis to start hitting you and shutting down the Red Sea or the variations, the ports around there, or make it a threat so people stop going through. What would that mean? Well, Saudi Arabia, for example, has reprogrammed through pipelines and shipping a lot of their energy transit, something like 8 million barrels a day. If you stop it there and at the Strait of Hormuz, it could put the price of oil up to $150 per barrel. We're not going to allow that. So I asked Jack Keane about that, and he basically says we could finish off the Houthis once and for all. We almost did it last year, and they know it. And that's part of the reasons why they're not involved yet. But they are showing that they're looking to do something and go all in on stopping the Strait. We will see how that goes, but they're starting militarily to move some assets around. The other thing I wanted to go over was what's happening with Israel. J.D. Vance has added to the problems, showing a break for the GOP, making up stories about Israel forcing us into a battle, making it clear he was not for the Iran war, but now he's trying to help out with the Iran war. He's already distanced himself and getting ready to run for president. Here he is with Joe Rogan, which, by the way, they wanted him on Capitol Hill, working the back rooms in order to get a second reconciliation package going. You know what he said? I'm doing Joe Rogan's podcast. I can't be there. Are you kidding? I mean, the president happy about that? Evidently, Mike Pence spent a lot of time on Capitol Hill. It's one of these offices as vice president. He was asked to me in two places. And usually people come from that world, so it's not bad, especially J.D. Vance had 2 years into his Senate seat and knows the back rooms there, knows the people. You would think he'd want to spend more time. Here he is with Joe Rogan talking about the Israeli government. Listen to this. And by the way, everything he says about this to me is wrong. Cut 14.
9: know, beyond a shadow of a doubt that there have been people within the Israeli government who are trying to like actually shift us away from that policy because they want to continue the military campaign. There are some people within their system we know beyond a shadow of a doubt who are manipulating and trying to change American public opinion to keep the war going on indefinitely. Again, not towards any objective, but just indefinitely.
4: Okay. That is not true. Now, are there people within the Knesset that are AOC or squad-like characters on the fringe? Sure, I guess. I don't know. But with J.D. Vance and every Democrat, the 103 Democrats that voted not to give funds to Israel, should understand is if their enemies were not rocketing them, making Israel an enemy, the Houthis, Hamas, and Hezbollah, and Iran, essentially the quarterback of terror, Israel would not be looking to stay on the war footing. Nobody wants war in Israel. Nobody. They're looking to survive, and they're not going to be victims. If you're going to send rockets into the northern part of their country, like Hezbollah, and Hamas into the southern part of their country from Gaza, and if you're going to do long-range missiles from and other things and drones from Iran, you're going to get attacked back. You're going to get preemptive strikes. They're not interested in fighting. Why would he, as Vice President of the United States, say there are people who just want perpetual war? Who? Who are these people? Are you saying the Prime Minister wants perpetual war? I mean, that's stuff that you would expect extreme squad members to say. And I wonder if he even pre-thinks this stuff. I think it's really detrimental for the Vice President to be saying stuff that's so erroneous. Maybe because he wants to kiss up to the podcast class who has seemingly jumped off support for Israel. It gets worse. Cut 15.
9: And then can I just say one other thing about this? Because there are people, you know, you see Mike Pence, who's sort of a super hawk, my predecessor, who say this. There are people, you know, who are super hawkish in the American system who have attacked the deal and frankly, in some ways, have tried to derail the deal. And what I always say to those people is, what is your proposal? What is your actual argument?
4: Well, the deal you cut is so terrible. Sadly, for Iran, they got the best deal of a lifetime, $300 billion in funds. And you have 60 days of peace where you could trade oil for free, where all you have to do is promise not to make a nuclear weapon and you could be back with all sanctions relief. That was a gift to Iran, which they're too stupid to understand. You'll never get a better deal than that. It was a terrible deal. It allowed them to think they could control the strait, if not within 60 days, after 60 days. They were setting up shop there. And because of Rule 5, it says it pretty clearly. And the $300 billion you say was coming from other people, $300 billion from Arab funds, it sounds like extortion to me. So I don't know. J.D. Vance, if people don't like your deal, it doesn't mean they don't like you. It doesn't mean that they want perpetual war. It doesn't mean they're a war hawk. They know a bad deal when they saw it, and you're a part of it. So what is your deal? Not that. I'll tell you that. It was to finish the job and truly defang this menace of the Middle East. So that's really disturbing what's emerging from the vice president. Not helping the president's agenda already. You expect that maybe late 2027, but it's happening now. But maybe he's not going to run. If he doesn't run, Rubio steps in and he wins. If he does run, he's going to have a lot of trouble. And I think he's really going to have trouble earning the nomination. I know Ted Cruz, for one, I'm sure is running. Josh Hawley might be running. Rubio will not run if J.D. Vance runs. But there are other people out there that certainly are thinking about running on the right, and we'll see what happens. So this is the Brian Kilmeade Show. When we come back, we will take some of your calls. I'll read some of your emails. Go to briankilmeade.com for more, or 1-866-408-7669. 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
2: Florida is experiencing an uptick in new unemployment filings. The U.S. Labor Department says 7,100 Floridians filed first-time claims for jobless benefits during the week ending July 11th. U.S. Central Command says it has completed its latest wave of attacks against Iran. CENTCOM did not provide details of its military strikes, but Iranian news reports claim U.S. forces struck a railway station and six bridges across Iran, killing at least eight people. And Florida families can save money on back-to-school shopping starting next week. The back-to-school sales tax holiday runs July 20th through August 20th.
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0: embarrassing. And we got the 94 World Cup, but they thought we commercialized it too much. So they didn't give it back to us for a while. President got it back. We had to split it with Canada and Mexico for a while. But now all attention's in New York City. When we come back, I'm going to talk about the media, its coverage. Also the media and its coverage on other things, like the President of the United States with Howie Kurtz. 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
1: 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Orlando's news, weather, and traffic starts now.
2: Good morning. It's 9:30 here at WDBO. I'm Michelle Wargo with our top story. The U.S. military is carrying out more strikes against Iran. Fox's Mike Tobin has the latest in Tel Aviv.
3: Recent U.S. strikes have targeted bridges in some of the port cities there. Bandar Hamir is one of the port cities. We've seen Bandar Abbas hit for several days in a row now. Bandar, by the way, does just mean port in Persian. Khabakhar is a port city operated by both India and Iran. Repeated strikes have been hitting around the tower over the port. For the first time in this conflict, U.S. Marines have boarded a vessel. U.S. Marines from the 11th Marine Expeditionary Unit boarded a ship named Wen Yao as it was attempting to cross the blockade. U.S. forces have redirected now three ships attempting to cross the blockade.
2: The conflict continues to drive up global oil prices, with the average gas price in the U.S. now back to roughly $4 per gallon. MCO officials say a demonstration flights for air taxis may be taking off by the end of the year.
4: Development will begin next month on a temporary landing area, or vertistop, where electric vertical takeoff and landing can be demonstrated. This all pending FAA approval, of course. The Greater Orlando Aviation Authority says MCO is expected to be the very first commercial airport to sponsor a vertistop as part of the project. MCO is also one of the only two U.S. airports participating in a NASA and FAA-supported airspace simulation program. Hayden Wiggs, WDBO News.
2: A homicide investigation is underway after a man was found dead inside an apartment in Castleberry. Police say this all unfolded yesterday afternoon when a woman ran from an apartment at the Regency Oaks apartment complex and knocked on a neighbor's door and said her friend was bleeding out. Police and EMS responded and found the man dead. There's no word yet on how the man died or any arrests. And there may be something in that poppin' fresh dough that you didn't count on.
5: General Mills is recalling more than 730,000 Pillsbury bread rolls because they may contain glass. The recall includes nearly 3,100 cases of hard roll dough and more than 1,200 cases of Kaiser roll dough. Now, the products were not sold directly to consumers, but rather to Walmart or sale through its in-store bakeries across the U.S. Walmart says it's removed all of the potentially impacted product. I'm Daria Albinger.
2: It's now 9:32. I'm Michelle Wargo, WDBO News.
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11: I'm Channel 9 meteorologist Cassandra Crimi with a dry start to the day. Warm and muggy, though, as temperatures climb this afternoon. We'll look for highs in the upper 80s and low 90s. It's going to again feel like 98 to 105 this afternoon. Partly cloudy skies and numerous showers and storms in the outlook today. A good 60% coverage for the showers and storms through the second half. Through the overnight, we'll dry with a low of 75. From Channel 9 Eyewitness News and meteorologist Cassandra Crimi.
1: 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Triple Team Traffic.
12: Watch out for a crash on Narcoosie Road at Savannah Park Drive. You got delays on I-4 eastbound from Osceola Parkway to 535. After that, you're going to be clear into downtown. I-4 westbound traffic slowing Central Florida Parkway to 535. 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From the WDBO Traffic Center, I'm Ed Torrance.
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13: This has been a spectacular World Cup in all respects. The play on the field has been, and the pitch, if you will, has been great. The stars have shown. The TV audience of 40 million viewers of the U.S.-Belgium game just shows how much interest there is in this country, all of which I think is going to lead to an exponential continued growth of the sport at all levels.
0: Alan Rothenberg, who brought the 94 World Cup here, I think he did the 84 Olympics. He handled the soccer. He actually started the L.A. Aztecs for the owner of the team, Jack Cancook at the time, I believe his name was, who ended up owning the Redskins. And then he launched the MLS. So he watched this whole thing and knows from a business perspective how successful 94 was. And this has surpassed it. Even if you're not a soccer fan, just look at business. It's very rare when you have something of this magnitude come off this well, almost better than you thought. Howie Kurtz joins us now, Fox News political analyst, host of Media Buzz, a meter on, that's his podcast. Howie, is it amazing that we just have a good story? A good story on the field and off the field, and the economic portion of the World Cup is also a good story?
14: Given everything else that's going on in the world, wars and, you know, demonization, it is nice to have a good story. It's been good for ratings. And it seems to me that, Brian, that you keep waiting for something to go wrong. And, you know, it's just a complete and total win. Even for all the teams like the U.S. team that got booted out early.
0: Yeah, I mean, the U.S. team, I guess, did a little bit better than expected, but the way they left has got a bad taste in everybody's mouth because they seem to have folded in the controversy with the red card. President did nothing wrong. The Prime Minister of England, by the way, Starmer, called up and said, you're trying to move the start time on the Mexico City game? Forget it. You can't do that. It gives Mexico an advantage. I don't know what his point was. But they didn't move it. Yeah. He's out of office now, maybe because of that. So that's why it's successful. And then Sunday is going to be the culmination, the drama. So before it started, Howie, you saw the stories. Tickets are too expensive. Nobody's coming to hotels. America's not liked. No one's going to come visit the World Cup. All of it was erroneous. In fact, the one that was struggling initially the most was Kansas City. And people thought, oh, these Europeans don't want to go to, you know, this rural community. And they love Kansas City. They seem to love the culture. And they said it's 99% sold out, even the knockout games.
14: Well, nothing like exceeding expectations. So how much, you know, the World Cup is always a major event. You know, when I was growing up in Brooklyn, Brian, we didn't play soccer. I mean, we played Little League baseball. Yeah. And we used to play touch football on the street. We had to stop when the cars came. But now, you know, in this generation, my kids, other families I know, soccer is huge. It is really exploding. And the World Cup, I think, is just going to cement that as the worldwide sport.
0: Yeah, I want you to hear what some of the people are saying. They went down with the cameras to Times Square to talk to people that looked like they were soccer fans or tourists. Cut 30.
15: So we took to Times Square to ask people what their favorite things are about America.
16: Burger? Okay. Pizza?
15: Who are you rooting for?
17: Algeria, the best country in the world.
15: And what's your favorite thing about visiting America?
17: America is great for
16: all the beauty that it comes with, right? Beautiful people.
15: Have you had like any special American foods?
16: Pizza and beer is what we stand for.
17: We just got a couple of double cheeseburger smashed.
18: The street food especially, the hot dog in the street, yeah.
15: What's your favorite thing about America in general when you visit?
18: In America? Times Square? Times Square?
19: I just love the environment, the people here. They're so friendly, so it's a good place to be.
17: This land is huge, and you have so much possibilities that we don't have in Europe. So, yeah, you have a great country.
0: So it's just, I mean, that's pretty much the feeling. People, like, we're not putting them on tours. We're just saying, come to the game, and they seem to like the country.
14: Yeah, I hadn't thought about the geopolitical implications, but, yeah, it's been a great advertisement for America and how we can put on a massive event like this. And so you're right. It really has broken through, you know, in a time when we have 5,000 other things we could be paying attention to. Everybody's into the World Cup.
0: So the other thing was, we move over to politics, Howie, are you surprised what has emerged on the left? So you look at the party in power, they always take a pounding in the midterms. And the you thought the Democrats would do that to coast to take back the House, which they're barely in the minority, and have a shot at the Senate. What do you think the rise of socialism and the DSA has done to the political landscape as we are sitting here in July, knowing we got a few months to see what shakes out in the primary process?
14: I guess the technical term is catastrophe. I mean, we're talking here about a relative handful of socialists who are getting a lot of attention in these low turnout primaries. Started out with Mamdani in New York, and that spread to other places as well. I mean, it kind of encapsulates how the party is moving more and more to the left. And even though some Democrats, who we would just call liberals, but they're not socialists, don't want to be tarred with that brush, it's happening. And there seems to be a litmus test now, which I didn't think I would see in my lifetime, where you have to be against Israel. And that's where the party is moving as well. So if you had asked me a month ago, I would have said, yeah, you know, look, no matter how the Democrats screw this up, they're going to end up controlling the House. Now I'm not so sure because of, you know, these socialists. It's not just that they're in favor of socialistic policies. You could argue, you know, with Social Security, socialistic and programs like that. It is that they make the party look like they're not in charge anymore. And the people who... And also, they've said horrible things, not just about Israel, but, you know, defund the police, defund the prisons. I'm not so sure that they're now a lock to take over the House. It'll be close.
0: You know, it's just interesting because now in Maine, they got to scramble to replace Graham Plattner. But instead of doing what South Carolina is doing with Lindsey Graham to replace him after his tragic passing last weekend, they're doing a vote. They're doing a primary, and they're going to do it in August. In Maine, they said, we're just going to get 600 delegates together. We're going to go pick somebody out. We aren't going to really have a say in it. And then eight random people got on stage and that was it. But you're not, you're watching for entertainment. It sounds like you're going to vote if you're in Maine. That's still the Democratic weird way of handling the primary process. They got Kamala Harris the job. That Joe Biden kept the job. RFK tried to run against him. The party pushed him out. Remember Hillary Clinton? We found out later was controlling the DNC and made sure that Bernie Sanders didn't win. They don't seem to have learned their lesson here, just to put the power in the power of the with the people who are in the party.
14: Well, a lot of Democrats are fed up, and there is this sort of strong anti-establishment trend because, you know, a lot of Democrats feel, particularly like working class Democrats, that they've been made, all these promises are made and nothing ever changes. So there is that sort of stream of resentment toward the Democrats. And look, the media played a very big role in creating the myth and overlooking the obvious flaws, the Nazi tattoo and so forth of Graham Plattner. And now they're stuck. And, you know, there's a bunch of hacks jockeying for position on this. And I don't know. I think the odds of them beating Susan Collins now have gone way down. And without Maine, there's no way. I never thought they were going to take over the Senate anyway, but now I think there's definitely no way that they're going to win, you know, six of the contests, all six that they need to win.
0: You know, it's interesting because they got this guy, Abdul El-Sayed, running for the Senate seat against Mike Rogers, who's a formidable candidate, barely lost to Slotkin last cycle. And he's from the FBI, military background, was on the Select Committee on Intelligence, just a solid, not a big Trumper, not anti-Trumper, just a solid Republican. And I think there's a bit, you know better than me, but there seems to be a panic on the left to make sure that El Sayed does not win the primary, suddenly he's got an endorsement, you know, from Gary Peters, who he was going to replace, and also Schumer. They also want to see the other candidate win.
14: Yeah, well, good luck with that. I mean, a lot of the politics is about enthusiasm. And, you know, most voters are busy. They've got jobs, kids, and all of that. And they're not going to be studying a bunch of position papers. I will say this for some of these candidates that, you know, they have charisma and they know how to connect with people. But when you take the next step and look at what they stand for and what they've said in the past, and in many cases, not taking it back, including Mamdani, who still has not renounced the from the river to the sea, meaning wipe Israel off the map. It's hard for me to believe that the Democrat Party has pushed itself or been pushed right so aggressively to the left. And I think it's an absolute, it shows you they have not learned the lesson of why they lost everything in 2024. Right. And that's a problem.
0: You mentioned the DSA. They're proud to say they want to get rid of the Senate. They're proud to say they want to get rid of the presidency. They're proud to say they want to defund the Department of War. They're proud to say they're going to increase taxes on billionaires and the successful and give people a 32-hour work week and pay them like they're working 40. So here's some of the explanation. Tell me if you feel better about it when Ashiq Sadiq weighs in on C-SPAN, Cut 42, about why to get rid of the Senate.
20: The Senate is a very undemocratic institution. A state with a small population has the same representation as a state that has 500,000 people. It gets the same representation as a state that has 40 million people. We do believe that government should be proportional to the population. And that's a very basic core principle. So the House of Representatives is more democratic that way. And we just don't see the point of the Senate.
0: Has he put an ounce of work into finding out how even the Constitutional Convention took place, the Federalist Papers? Maybe he'd have an answer to that. But I find that astounding.
14: Well, it is true, but it was the compromise that enabled us to adopt the Constitution and for George Washington to be sworn in, which was that, you know, small states got equal representation. And but of course, the House being much bigger, it's a very different story. I, for one, am very much looking forward, as I know you are, Brian, to reading Joe Biden's memoir, which is going to come out 2 weeks after the midterms, because you know the Democrats really want to go back there and relive the Biden presidency, right?
0: But Howie, they did get a victory because they told him you have to release it after the election.
14: Oh, yeah, that would have been even more of a disaster from right. The Democratic point of view. Look, any president or former president can do a memoir if he wants, but it's just going to remind a lot of people as we head toward 2028 after these midterms that Biden's term, as we could all see him deteriorating. Now we know why he was kept away from the president. Then we could just see that whole debate again is not going to help the Dems.
0: Yeah, before we go, when we talk about 28, I know the Democrats are going to have like 12 guys, 12 men and women up there, maybe more. But and the Republicans had that too in 2016, had two separate debate stages. But I think on the right, people are assuming the Vice President Vance is not going to get much of a challenge, especially when Rubio made it clear, if he runs, I'm not running. But I think he's going to get a challenge when I see that he chose the Joe Rogan show instead of going to Capitol Hill a couple of days ago on Tuesday to work this second reconciliation package and other things. And then when you see some of the controversial things that I think they're controversial about Israel, you know that he made it clear that we screwed up when it comes to the Epstein files. I'm president. I don't know how pleased he is about that. And then he came out and basically made it clear through different channels, not denying that he's for against the Iran war or whatever we're calling it now. Howie, do you believe that there's going to be people outside? I know Ted Cruz has basically told me he's going to run. But do you think that he's going to get significant challenge on that debate stage?
14: I wouldn't say significant challenge. I think, well, with the backing of Donald Trump, and let's assume that Marco Rubio goes on the ticket as number two, that's a pretty strong ticket. But it all depends on, at that point in time, you know, a million years from now in 28, whether or not that's seen as an asset or not. In other words, like it or not, they are tied to the Trump record and Trumpism. But if I had to bet, and it's so far down the road, of course, Brian, I would say J.D. Vance is going to be the nominee.
0: Right. Who do you think would likely get on stage? You think DeSantis gives it a shot? You think Nikki Haley tries it again? I mentioned Ted Cruz, Josh Hawley. Do you think some of them would say, you know, that's the aspiration I have?
14: You know, once you're bitten by the presidential bug, the fever doesn't go away. So I could see somebody like Nikki Haley trying again. DeSantis, I think, had his shot and, you know, very effective governor who had proved to be not a very good campaigner, very closed. His wife has a much brighter personality. I've talked to her as well. So it all depends on whether or not somebody thinks they have a shot. Or look, let's say you run and you lose and you get a cable contract or a book contract or something. Like, it never hurts to be on the stage, even if you're going to get your ass whooped.
0: Glenn Youngkin is another guy that'd be very formidable if there wasn't. And I remember Reagan waited for George H.W. Bush to endorse him. Famously, I read that Eisenhower waited on Nixon. He was his vice president, waited for him just to basically lock up the nomination, said, you got to go win it yourself. I wonder Trump does everything unorthodox. How do you think that he would handle this?
14: I think what matters most to Donald Trump at this point is he's not a guy who sits around a lot thinking about his legacy, but I think he would be very invested in every possible way in seeing the groundwork that he will have laid in two different terms, obviously separated by the Biden term, go forward. And the last thing he's going to want is for any Democrat to come in and start reversing all the executive orders and all that. But of course, that's another question. Do the Democrats run against Donald Trump, even though he can't be on the ballot, or not? So I'm pretty good at raising questions today. But
0: yes, you are.
14: 2028 is a bit down the road. It's hard to have all the answers right now.
0: Yeah, I think November 10th, we're talking about 28 like it's the next day. Howie Kurtz, thanks so much. Check out his podcast. It's the Media Buzz Meter podcast. Thanks, Howie. Have a great weekend.
14: Thanks. You too.
0: You got it. 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
2: More than 100 million people in the U.S. are dealing with potentially unhealthy air as smoke from Canadian wildfires blankets large parts of the country. At least 17 states are facing health advisories brought on by the smoke. The governor of Kentucky says Senator Mitch McConnell owes it to the voters to show that he can still lead. The 84-year-old Republican lawmaker has been hospitalized since June and has not cast a vote in over a month. Today is National Lottery Day. The Day of Recognition celebrates the contributions that nationwide lotteries have made to communities over the years. Tonight's Mega Millions drawing is over $670 million.
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4: Yoko's Chicken Restaurant on Boggy Creek Road was evacuated after a backpack was left unattended.
2: Florida driver's licenses and state ID cards will soon show whether the holder is a U.S. citizen.
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0: Hey, welcome back, everybody. I'm just getting some emails and going through it. Dale writes me and says, I've written before, I'm not a fan of J.D. Vance. They find himself serving. I will stay home before ever contemplating a vote. And I voted for Trump three times. He thinks Don Jr. should run. Also about Vance, this morning on Fox and Friends, you talked about the vice president appears to be increasingly coming out as anti-Semitic, out of his anti-Semitic closet. We can't change the beliefs of people that they're going to, that they're entitled to, but discretion does form better part of valor, and going public on Rogan's show is really poor judgment. I think so too. I think you got a job to do. You tell Joe Rogan, I just need another date. A date on a Friday, for example, when Congress isn't in session. That would make sense. About the communist agenda, Dwayne writes me and said, look at the 1963 legislation by the Honorable Yearlong of Florida on the 45 goals to infiltrate communism in America. Then look at how many have taken place. A constrictor does not kill you quickly, but with a small squeeze with every breath. I got it. And this is what I worry about. This cycle, maybe they don't get out of the primaries, except for some of them are going to win the general over in the very blue cities like New York. And now in blue districts over in Colorado. But I worry we begin to get used to it. And then more and more people who are so-called moderates say, I can't win unless I bring up some of these socialist ideas, unless I vilify landlords and billionaires and Elon Musk and Jeff Bezos. And I'm just going to do that. And I worry we'll slowly get used to this type of mindset, where as much as democracy matters, so does free enterprise matter. It really does. It's whole part of that ethos of America.
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21: 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Orlando's news, weather, and traffic starts now.
2: Good morning. It is 10 o'clock here at WDBO. I'm Michelle Wargo with our top story. Family members of the Immigration and Customs Enforcement officer who is accused of killing a Colombian man in Maine say he has a history of violent behavior and should have never been given a badge and gun.
15: Close relatives say ICE officer and Army veteran David Brulette should never have been given a badge and gun to patrol American streets, according to reporting from the Associated Press. Brulette is accused of shooting 25-year-old Johan Sebastian Duran Guerrero on Monday while in his car near his home in Maine. Homeland Security officials say he fired shots because he feared for public safety. Family members say Brulette's history of violent behavior includes attacking women in his life. The incident reiterates questions over how thoroughly ICE recruits are vetted. At least 10 people have died in encounters with ICE agents since President Trump launched his immigration crackdown after returning to office. Tanya J. Powers, Fox News.
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11: I'm Channel 9 meteorologist Cassandra Crimi, tracking an increase in our rain and storm chances. I've got your full Friday outlook coming up.
2: It is currently 81 degrees, but it feels like 86 here at Orlando's Severe Weather Station. I'm Michelle Wargo, continuing our team coverage. A 54-year-old man with a pre-existing condition died after riding It's a Small World at the Magic Kingdom, according to the state's latest quarterly report on theme park injuries and illnesses.
4: The man reportedly had a cardiac emergency while on the Disney World attraction in April. He was taken to a hospital where he passed away. The incident is just one of several reported by the Florida Department of Agriculture and Consumer Services. The report, which consists of incidents from April to July 2026, included four other incident reports from Disney World. Universal Orlando had a total of four reports, while SeaWorld, Busch Gardens Tampa, and Legoland all did not report any incidents during that period. Hayden Wiggs, WDBO News.
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11: The state's back-to-school sales tax holiday runs from July 20th through August 20th. Shoppers will get a break on sales tax for qualifying clothing, school supplies, and personal computers that fall within certain price limits. State officials say the month-long tax holiday is designed to help families prepare for the new school year while keeping more money in their pockets. Laurel Lee, WDBO News.
2: Oscar-winning actress Brenda Fricker is dead at the age of 81. Fricker won the Academy Award for Best Supporting Actress in 1990 for My Left Foot and is widely known for her role as the Pigeon Lady in Home Alone 2 Lost in New York. Her agent said she died Thursday night in Dublin, Ireland after suffering from an illness. Fricker also starred as a foster mother in the Disney baseball film Angels in the Outfield. It's now 10:03. I'm Michelle Wargo, WDBO News.
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11: I'm Channel 9 meteorologist Cassandra Crimi with a dry start to the day. Warm and muggy, though, as temperatures climb this afternoon. We'll look for highs in the upper 80s and low 90s. It's going to again feel like 98 to 105 this afternoon. Partly cloudy skies and numerous showers and storms in the outlook today. A good 60% coverage for the showers and storms through the second half. Through the overnight, we'll dry with a low of 75. From Channel 9 Eyewitness News and meteorologist Cassandra Crimi.
21: 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Triple team traffic.
23: Watch out for a crash on I-95 northbound approaching State Road 44. You got vehicles on the left shoulder. You got some big delays on the approach to that scene. Also got traffic slowing on I-4 heading westbound from 528 to just before 535. A crash there on the right shoulder as well. I-4 eastbound slowing 429 to World Drive. Osceola Parkway to 535. 528 to Sand Lake Road, 408 to Amelia. From the WDBO Traffic Center, I'm Ed Torrance.
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0: Hi, everyone, from 48th and 6th in Midtown Manhattan, heard around the country, around the world. This is the Brian Kilmeade Show. First time in studio, Jonathan Hunt's going to be here. I've talked to him in Los Angeles. He doesn't like to talk to me in New York for the most part, but he kind of roped into it because we have something in common. We cannot believe how great this World Cup is, and we spent our whole lives playing soccer. Of course, he is in England where they invented the game. So I imagine it's like imbued. For me, it's more of a choice. It's an unfathomable choice considering it was in the 70s when there's really nothing going on except the NASL and was a hot league for a while. Howard Cosell famously said, soccer is the sport of the future. And he was one thing, he was very wrong about that. The future could be now, though. After we speak to Jonathan, I also got Kian Taj Bakish. And he is a visiting professor of international relations at NYU. And he recently got out of jail in prison in Iran, thanks to Joe Biden writing, I think, a $6 billion check. And he has a great perspective because a lot of his relatives are still there about how effective the U.S. campaign has been. So before we get to Jonathan, talk World Cup and more, another area of his expertise is the Middle East. So let's get to the big three.
27: Number three.
28: We look forward to the final match on Sunday, and I know the president looks forward to attending, but I think the world saw that this president and this country is able to put on the greatest show in sports in the world.
0: True. Caroline Leavitt on the money. She comes back as press secretary yesterday. World Cup comes to a close Sunday. What it means to America culturally, financially, and domestically, and what it could do for U.S. soccer if they spend their money right.
27: Number two.
29: A majority of Democrats in this building refused to vote to send billions of dollars in weapons to the Israeli military.
0: And Democrats are proud of that. 103 in the House voted to cut off Israel. Unthinkable just a couple of years ago. Israel losing support in the U.S. And there's a fallout in the region and around the globe. Why? I think it's absolutely and abundantly clear they remain our most loyal ally in the world.
1: Number one.
3: We came close to taking just about everything away from the Houthis once before. We didn't finish that campaign because they were willing to do what? They were willing to stop. And they know full well what's coming if they attempt to do this.
0: Yep, day six. And the game plan is clear. Systematically, militarily take command of the strait. Iran knows it and might use the Houthis, as you heard Jack Keane just mention, as leverage if they could stop action in the Red Sea. We'll play this out, what it might turn out to be, President Trump's most effective, risky, and rewarding military campaign. You know, you just told me how many times, Jonathan, you've been in the Middle East, in Israel, for long periods of time.
5: Yeah, since 2002 I've been going there. Yeah.
0: So can you explain, knowing what you know about Israel and what they've been up against since the attack on October 7th, the change in sentiment towards them here?
5: I think it's inexplicable. I think they have lost the PR campaign, certainly. Why that has happened is much more difficult to explain. But I think you look at what's going on in American colleges. You look at the anti-Israel sentiment there. The anti-Israel sentiment being put forward by a lot of professors in American colleges. And, you know, I've seen it with my own kids, to be perfectly honest. They are persuaded by that. It's the trendy thing to do, I think, to be anti-Israel. And it's deeply sad because it's not born out of a recognition or an understanding of the situation on the ground. I think it's tragic what the anti-Semitism we're seeing here.
0: Are you surprised that J.D. Vance has had trouble pushing back on it? In fact, subtly, I think he's playing into it. Listen to him with Joe Rogan, Cut 15.
6: And then can I just say one other thing about this? Because there are people, you know, you see Mike Pence, who's sort of a super hawk, my predecessor, who say this. There are people, you know, who are super hawkish in the American system, who have attacked the deal and frankly, in some ways, have tried to derail the deal. And what I always say to those people is, what is your proposal? What is your actual argument?
0: And he went on to say a lot of that pushback is from elements in the Israeli government. Mm. But the deal is, in my view, it's a terrible deal. The MOU is an absolutely awful deal.
6: Yeah.
0: And for people to criticize, for him to think that he's not open for criticism on a deal that he just parachuted into is crazy.
5: Yeah, I would agree. The MOU was a terrible deal, remains a terrible deal.
0: You're just speaking for our Gulf allies and Israel. When
5: right. I don't think you can trust the Iranians on anything. And the language in the MOU was loosely written. I don't know where we go from here, because to make the Iranians understand there has to be change, you have to do, I think the only option at this point is to do more militarily. And I don't know that the president and the American people, for that matter, have the stomach for that.
0: You know, what the president's doing is not trying to sell it, just do it. And he first, you know, take a pause, see if we can get a deal. Took a pause, thought he had a deal a couple of times. I think he does talk to people that sound reasonable. And Steve Witkoff, who he really likes, as the foreign minister, is ready to cut a deal and makes Vahidi and the IRGC look at the unreasonable ones. Where if you listen to people that really know how the Iranians operate, there's really no difference. They just use that as a way to get a better deal.
5: Yeah, they're playing for time, as they always do. And
0: because they know it gets closer to the midterm.
5: Right, and what strikes me as the terrible thing here is that the only talk we have now is about the Strait of Hormuz. It's like everybody's forgotten the nuclear issue, which is the whole point of the thing in the first place. Now we're just talking about getting ships through the strait. It's crazy.
0: Right. And one thing that General Keane did bring up to me this morning is, because now they're getting a nuclear program, getting a nuclear bomb is further away.
5: Yeah.
0: Since 2025,
5: for
0: Midnight
5: sure.
0: Hammer. Then we keep hitting it. We don't have any control of the pickaxe, because it's so far underground. Mm. But I may wonder if there's a game plan for that. But the goal is now to physically, militarily take back the strait. From what you know about the topography there, and knowing that how easy and convenient and drones are, do you think that's possible?
5: I think it's really difficult without putting troops in in much more in harm's way, on Cog Island, etc. That is a huge stretch of coastline. It's about equivalent to the entire west coast of the U.S. in terms of the length. So how you control that completely, and you can keep taking out Iranian assets along the strait there, but all they need are these tiny boats. And also, you've got a multi-million dollar tanker. Are you really going to take the risk if Iran says, we will? All they need to do is say, we will blow you out of the water. That's all they need to do. It's the threat. No, none of these companies want to take the risk.
0: Yeah, if you can show that no one's been hit, I don't think, in 3 or 4 days, and then if you show the damage has been done, perhaps they would be able to insure it. Let's talk about the World Cup. You're going to be covering it Saturday and Sunday. You're going to be out there. You've been covering it for the last 3.5 weeks, and you grew up playing soccer.
5: I did.
0: And how's the U.S. done?
5: U.S. did very well early on. The capitulation against Belgium was terrible to see. They just did not come, I think, with their minds in the right place. So it's been great for U.S. soccer. I wish they had gone at least one round further, because I think that would have really made a big difference. And it was the mindset against Belgium. Two things. A couple of the players said after that game, we all thought we were going to be going to LA tomorrow for the quarterfinals. If you're going into that game with that mindset that you've already run and won and you're on your way to LA, wrong mindset at Elite Sports. So I think that was a problem. I also think they were affected a lot more than anyone will admit by the Balogun red card controversy. And I think in a way it would have been better for the U.S. if that red card had stood, because they had the moral high ground then. They had the sense of injustice fueling the fire for them. Instead, with the red card, the suspension rescinded, it all flipped to Belgium, that moral high ground, and they ran on that fuel and they were determined to win. And I think that made a huge difference on the day.
0: So do you think that we reevaluate youth soccer in this country? Everyone plays, but we don't achieve on the men's side. And they talked about setting up an academy system that would be free, get the young David Beckham, pull him out, get him an academy, but don't charge the family.
5: Right.
0: We should have enough money to be able to do that.
5: For sure we should have enough money to be able to do that. And that is, you know, my daughters both played youth soccer. It's expensive. It's really expensive to do that, and as you keep moving up a level. So, yeah, they need to change the way it's run. And I think an academy that you take the kids in, and if they've got the talent, you are not looking for money from the families, is a great idea.
0: So let's talk about the final. Yep. You have Argentina looking for the first repeat World Cup champion since 1962,
5: yep,
0: against Spain, the European champions. Right away, I feel like Spain goes in the favorite. Do you?
5: Spain would be my favorite. I picked Spain before the tournament began to win it all. I wavered a little bit when France were playing so well. But yeah, I think Spain has it enough. They won't do the stupid substitutions and backing off that England did in the semifinal against Argentina. I think they've got enough. They play beautiful soccer. They know how to keep the ball. They will have a plan for keeping Messi off the ball. But I say Spain without 100% conviction, because any team that has Messi, as they've shown again and again in this World Cup, you give them 6 minutes at the end and they're behind and they can still win.
0: But what is your takeaway, Jonathan Hunt, of why Cape Verde gave him such a hard time and why Egypt almost beat him?
5: Because I don't think Argentina are a great team. They're a very good team. I don't think they are a great team until Messi decides it's time to be a great team. So if he decides that in the final on Sunday, they have every chance of winning. If Spain can come up with a plan to close him down, I do not believe the rest of the Argentinian players around him have the ability to do it without Messi functioning at the highest level.
0: And now Spain had this vaunted defense that many people thought wouldn't be as strong, but it has been as strong.
5: Well,
0: right?
5: One goal they've conceded in the entire World Cup so far. So they've been incredible. Their midfield, Rodri, I think, is probably the best midfielder playing in international soccer right now. So they're great. And then we still are waiting for Lamine Yamal, 19 years old, the Messi to be in a way, to fire on all cylinders. If he does that, Spain, I think, could probably be unstoppable.
0: And right now, you're going to get 3:00 in the afternoon. The pregame starts at 11 a.m. Eastern time. We'll be out. I'll be out there for Fox and Friends, and you'll be out there all day. And of course, doing the recap at night. But you got to feel like the ratings are going to be through the roof.
5: Oh, I'm sure they will. I mean, it's a marquee matchup. Like you say, reigning world champions against the current champions of Europe. It's the game, I think, that if anybody thought about what do we want at the end, that's the game you would have chosen. It's going to be box office. And the ratings have already been through the roof for so many games. Fox Sports has done an incredible job in their coverage. Rebecca Lowe, my fellow English person, has been incredible. I think Zlatan, Alexi, and Thierry, all amazing. Thierry, I think, is going to go somewhere else at the end of this, is my prediction.
0: What do you mean?
5: I think Thierry might be the next manager for France.
0: Really?
5: Without, you heard it here first.
0: Without any coaching experience.
5: He has some coaching experience, and he just has, I think, the best soccer brain out there right now. And I think if he's not, then France are missing an opportunity. I think he would be a great national team manager.
0: So if you look for a coach to outcoach another coach, you would think the teacher would outcoach the student. And Scalani was a student. He said as soon as he was done playing, he went to Spain to a coaching academy, and his coach was Luis de la Fuente. Is that how you say it?
5: Yep.
0: So that was his coach.
5: Yeah.
0: And they've been friends ever since.
5: I know.
0: So think about that. What are the chances of that?
5: I know. It's great. What are the chances of so many things here? That, you know, what are the chances of Messi having given a bath to a zero-year-old?
0: Explain that.
5: Your mom. So there's this photo out there. It was taken in 2007. There was a UNICEF charity shoot. They were looking for babies in the Barcelona area. Lamine Yamal's mom put him up for that. He got the job sitting in a bath, and a 20-year-old Messi is giving him a bath. It's a weird photo to have chosen anyway. But that full circle moment, they had no idea that Lamine Yamal was going to become a prodigiously talented soccer player when he was, I think he was 5 months old at the time.
0: And right. Messi's, I don't think they'll reenact it. I don't think they'll reenact it.
5: Let's hope not.
0: That would be troublesome. We'll see what happens. And lastly, this will be Messi's last World Cup game, correct?
5: You've got to think. He's 39 years old. So you've got to think this is his last World Cup game. And, you know, while I would like Spain to win because Argentina knocked out England, you could not begrudge Messi another World Cup if he does win it.
0: 44? Are you kidding?
5: Yeah.
0: I mean, that would be crazy.
5: It would be crazy. I mean, the dude is showing no signs of slowing down in this World Cup. He's amazing.
0: I know it is. And the other thing, the last twist would be, where did he star most of his career?
5: Yes, Spain.
0: Barcelona.
5: Yeah.
0: So people of Spain love the guy.
5: Yeah. It's hard not to love him.
0: Right. I mean, he seems like a good person.
5: Yeah. That's the difference. Ronaldo from Portugal has always been in that conversation of the best of all time. But I think you have to put personality in there and character. Messi is such a good character.
0: So at the end of the game, we saw Bellingham, one of the best players in the world, kind of lose his mind a little bit. Could you describe what you know has happened after England lost?
5: Bellingham is a great guy, but he does have a short fuse. And there are a couple of that was a tough game. Argentina were going in hard throughout the game. And then some of the Argentina players were taunting the English players towards the end of it. Bellingham is not a guy who takes kindly to that. He whacked one of the Argentinian players who'd been celebrating in their faces around the back of their head. Bellingham needs to tone it down a little bit. Let his actions do the talking on the field.
0: One of the words I heard, he went up to Messi and says, "What is it like to be taken care of by the higher ups? And Ronaldo is a better player than you."
5: Yeah, well, that's...
0: I mean, come on.
5: Both of those things are stupid, I think. Yeah, there's all this conspiracy theory about FIFA wants Messi to win again. You know, no, Messi is a genius. He turned that England game on his own. Nobody in FIFA, no referees were influencing that. And yeah, Bellingham needs to grow up a little.
0: Right. The cross, it wasn't the goal. It was he went outside and crossed the ball and after it hit the post.
5: On his right foot, which is not his favorite foot either. Right. It was the most perfect cross you could ever see. Also, England had put on basically 11 defenders, and they left a man unmarked in the box. Right. What are they thinking?
0: And you were saying, too, that tied at 1-1, if one into overtime, you have no forwards left.
5: Right.
0: So what do you think?
5: Yeah, it was the most stupid decisions by Thomas Tuchel. But he's German. I think he ultimately wanted England to lose.
0: Jonathan, see you out there on Sunday. We'll watch you cover your weekend.
5: Cannot wait.
0: Jonathan
5: thanks,
0: Hunt,
5: Brian.
0: Thanks so much. Back in a moment.
1: Giving you everything you need to know. You're with Brian Kilmeade.
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8: Florida is experiencing an uptick in new unemployment filings. The U.S. Labor Department says 7,100 Floridians filed first-time claims for jobless benefits during the week ending July 11th.
2: U.S. Central Command says it has completed its latest wave of attacks against Iran. CENTCOM did not provide details of its military strikes, but Iranian news reports claim U.S. forces struck a railway station and six bridges across Iran, killing at least eight people. And Florida families can save money on back-to-school shopping starting next week. The back-to-school sales tax holiday runs July 20th through August 20th.
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0: Sports cities. We've seen Bandar Abbas hit for several days in a row now. Bandar, by the way, does just mean port in Persian. Khabakhar is a port city operated by both India and Iran. Repeated strikes have been hitting around the tower over the port. For the first time in this conflict, U.S. Marines have boarded a vessel. U.S. Marines from the 11th Marine Expeditionary Unit boarded a ship named Wen Yao as it was attempting to cross the blockade. U.S. forces have redirected now three ships attempting to cross the blockade.
1: That's Fox's Mike Tobin in Tel Aviv, Israel. The conflict continues to drive up global oil prices, with the average gas price in the U.S. now back to roughly $4 per gallon. Reported cases have nearly doubled across Florida this month of the parasitic infection.
2: State health data shows cases increased from 50 to 96 in 1 week, including 14 reported in the Tampa Bay area since May. The infection is caused by a parasite found in contaminated food or water and can cause severe watery diarrhea, stomach cramps, and fatigue. Health officials recommend washing produce thoroughly and refrigerating prepared fruits and vegetables promptly. Hayden Wiggs, WDBO News.
1: Today's show co-anchor Craig Melvin is back on the air a day after an intruder confronted him with racial slurs inside the New York City studio. Michael Kastner reports.
3: I want to take just a quick moment to address an incident that happened yesterday. You may have heard that unfortunately an intruder made his way into an unauthorized area here in Studio 1A. Thankfully, he was apprehended quickly. He was placed under arrest. We are cooperating fully with the NYPD as they investigate the matter.
4: Andrew Truelove is now charged with hate crimes after allegedly making a pass security at 30 Rock and yelling at Melvin. He also reportedly asked for Today Show staple Al Roker. Roker was on the set when Melvin addressed the matter. Melvin added, "We're just very happy everyone was safe." I'm Michael Kastner.
1: It's now 10:33. I'm Michelle Wargo, WDBO News.
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9: I'm Channel 9 meteorologist Cassandra Crimi with a dry start to the day. Warm and muggy, though, as temperatures climb this afternoon. We'll look for highs in the upper 80s and low 90s. It's going to again feel like 98 to 105 this afternoon. Partly cloudy skies and numerous showers and storms in the outlook today. A good 60% coverage for the showers and storms through the second half. Through the overnight, we'll dry with a low of 75. From Channel 9 Eyewitness News and meteorologist Cassandra Crimi.
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10: Watch out for a crash on Good Homes Road at the 408. You got traffic slowing I-4 eastbound 429. to World Drive. Then you got delays from Osceola Parkway to 535. Tap of the brakes after the 520. Then delays into downtown approaching the 408 to Amelia. I-4 heading westbound. Traffic slow from 528 to 535. From the WDBO Traffic Center, I'm Ed Torrance.
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11: For Iran, the Straits of Hormuz is a strategic asset. No matter what happens here, they will continue to want to take it back from us because it's number one. They don't have a nuclear power capability. They're not even close to developing a weapon now. This is their number one strategic asset. It gives them leverage over the Gulf states in a region, and they truly want to have an element of control here. And they are willing to fight us for it, and we have got to take it away from them and prevent them from ever getting it back under their control again.
12: General Jack Keane with me on Fox and Friends an hour ago, and he says this is Operation Freedom that stopped in 36 hours because the Saudis didn't want us using their bases. They were nervous about the retaliation. And now he said, screw that. We're going back. You saw that we tried to talk, and you saw the results. I don't know the inner workings. That story will come out soon, I imagine. So now we're in day six of extreme and strategic bombing in Iran. Joining us now is Kian Taj Bakish. He's a visiting professor of international relations at NYU, Iranian-American scholar and former political prisoner released as part of the 2015 Iran nuclear deal, and author of the Iran Crisis Notebook. And you can see that on Substack. Kian, how do you feel about the six-day strategic hit to take back the Strait of Hormuz? Is it working?
13: Well, good morning, Brian, and thank you so much for inviting me on your show. I don't have up-to-date, obviously, military intelligence to be able to assess whether it's going to meet its final objectives. But the first thing I can say as a civilian and as a expert on Iranian and U.S. foreign policy is that for American interests, it was the right thing to do. That is to say, it was clearly the MOU that was signed in June was not to the advantage of the United States. It was some kind of Hail Mary. I mean, I've written on my in my X.com post, I do refer to it as a disastrous document. I think it was a misstep. And I think that President Trump is trying to now address or redress that misstep, because whatever goodwill the United States extended, either naively or not naively, during that MOU was not reciprocated by the Iranian regime. And so there really is no option for U.S. strategic interests to continue the pressure, both kinetically and economically and in across the whole military options like cyber and other kinds of psychological and perhaps even support to Iranians inside the regime.
12: I think you told us that, Kian, and I thought so too, but you're the expert. You live there. You were in prison there, essentially. You were.
13: Yes.
12: So I couldn't believe how bad the MOU was. I thought, okay, maybe in the end, if it ends up good, we're not going to remember what the MOU was, but they were allowed to trade oil right away for 60 days to begin to set operations to take over the Strait. I could easily have read it that way, even though the American intention was they said not to write it that way. So J.D. Vance was asked to defend it, and tell me what you think of this. Cut 15.
14: And then can I just say one other thing about this? Because there are people, you know, you see Mike Pence, who's sort of a super hawk, my predecessor, who say this. There are people, you know, who are super hawkish in the American system who have attacked the deal and frankly, in some ways, have tried to derail the deal. And what I always say to those people is, what is your proposal? What is your actual argument?
12: So I wanted you to take him on. So he was defending his MOU. So what do you say, Kian?
13: Yeah, well, look, I think there really is no defense of the MOU. It was a complete misunderstanding of the Iranians. I mean, Brian, I think we talked about this earlier. Listen, and I wrote about it in my Substack. Day one in which the Iranians, I mean, I'm not nitpicking here. When I know the Iranian mindset when it comes to negotiations, when the Iranians asked the U.S. to change the location of the talks that ended up in Oman, I said to myself, it's over. When the Americans accepted that, I said it was over. What the Iranians were doing was setting the parameters. They were testing J.D. Vance and his team about how far they could manipulate him and push him. And it was, in my view, and I warned this in public. I mean, I'm not a senior official with I don't have the ear of the officials, but if anyone had asked me, I said, please do not. And I think I may have even said this on your show, yeah. Brian, you do not send the second most powerful politician in the world who represents the entire American people. You don't send him to meet a fourth level Iranian politician in Islamabad, where he has been drawn. Why Islamabad? It was decided by the Iranians. Why Pakistan? Because the Iranians knew that the Pakistanis were against Israel, that the Pakistanis would support them. Look, the Pakistanis have supported Iranian nuclear program. They gave them the secrets, the Khan Q network years ago. It was a Pakistani rogue scientist that gave Iranians nuclear secrets.
12: AQ Khan?
13: Yes, that's right. That's right. AQ Khan. And they were in touch with the North Koreans. And then the Pakistanis. So the very acceptance of the vice president to even go along with the Iranians in changing the location. And then even more embarrassing, and I warned this, Brian, over again, is that we should never accept. This is undignified for the great superpower of the United States. We should not accept a childish arrangement where the Iranians say, we will not meet you face to face in public, and it'll be like, you're in this room and I'm in this room, and we send little notes to each other. All of this, Brian, was an attempt by the Iranians to see how far they could push around the American delegation. Mm-hmm. And what they saw was the Americans went all the way. They changed it. And then there was this other indignity. Remember the first night that they were supposed to go to Switzerland? J.D. Vance, our vice president, was sort of on the tarmac. And then the Iranians said, well, you know what? We're not coming. And that he had to say, well, I don't know. Maybe I'll just hang around on the tarmac until the Iranians let me know when it's good to come. We should be setting the parameters. We should be setting the location. We should say we will not meet with anyone except in public and face to face. What are we? We are untouchable. We are the American. So I think the whole thing was a disaster from the beginning. And then the actual content of it was even more shocking. And I think that it came from the fact that, unfortunately, that delegation led by J.D. Vance was inexperienced and also naive and did not have good, advice. And then, unfortunately, in this very disturbing, I think, conversation with Josh Rogan, I mean, there are two things about that. First of all, to peddle anti-Israel, typical almost anti-Semitic conspiracy theories about well-funded secret groups that are trying to undo my MOU. No,
12: you're quoting him, Keon.
13: I'm quoting him. And then what I wrote in X.com was not about the content. I said, my goodness, Mr. Vice President, take responsibility. He said, and I quoted him, and he said, and I quoted this exactly in my X.com post, what used to be called Twitter. I said, what he said was this. He said, what really bothers me is when American politicians allow themselves to be influenced by foreign forces. And I pointed out very simply, I said, come on, Mr. Vice President, can you hear what you're saying? If you allow someone to influence you, be a man and take responsibility, own it. You don't have to do it. In the first, in President Trump's first term, The Israeli prime minister and his own inner circle, including people like Ambassador Bolton, who writes about this in his memoir, they went to President Trump and they said, I think we should launch regime change and military operations against Iran. And President Trump said, no, I don't agree with that. And then in his second term, he was open to it. That is to say, it is the U.S. president's responsibility in the end to decide what advice, what influence he's going to allow to, to influence him and to shape his decisions. It's our decisions. We are the superpower. And so I was just very disturbed by the entire approach and the lack of ability to take responsibility and to say that, okay, we were essentially played by the MOU and it was going to unravel, and it did unravel.
12: Right. And I could say, you know, there's a misinterpretation on rule number 5 and number 14. That's not the way we, and you could say that. But the bottom line is they left open the management of the strait to Oman and Iran after the 60 days. And they weren't even waiting 60 days. They were shooting at ships for not listening to them right away. So I want you to hear what General Keane said. And I thought this was conventional wisdom, but I loved your perspective of going inside the Iranian mindset. This is what Cut 11.
15: I've never bought the fact that there's that much of a division. The guy that was ahead of the political side of his Gagalbov, look at his best friend in life is Qasem Soleimani. They joined the IRGC together. They became generals together. He then moved to the diplomatic side and moved away from the military side of the IRGC. Soleimani went on to fame, obviously, and became established a professional relationship and a personal one with the Ayatollah, and nobody in between. And he ran, obviously, the entire foreign policy instrument of supporting the proxies. I believe these guys are much more on the same page than people think. They are committed to what Iran has always stood for.
12: So when people say, I'm talking to the foreign minister, I'm talking to the speaker, much more moderate than the IRGC, which is led by Vahidi, I think. That's why we're done. And they're dealing with them as if they're the good guys and the bad guys are the IRGC. The General Keane does not buy it. He thinks they're speaking from the same hymn book.
13: Brian, I cannot believe we're falling for the same play that the Iranian regime has been using for 25 years. I've been writing about this. I've been talking about that. I have been in many meetings with people like Gholibov, the previous foreign minister, the deputy minister, the IRGC. When I was in prison and being interrogated, I was interrogated many hours by very senior. I couldn't see them because I was blindfolded and facing a wall, or sometimes I think I once was possibly, I can't prove it, but I think I was interrogated either by Qasem Soleimani's deputy, who sat behind a one-way mirror, and he wanted to know, and he wanted to ask me who in the White House and the CIA and all those things I was in touch with. And I said, you don't really believe that I'm a member of the CIA, do you? And he looked, I heard a silence. And then the person who was sitting next to him that I could see by the wall, he said, look, actually, if we don't believe you're a member of the CIA, because if you had been, we would have killed you already. And he was absolutely serious. He said you would be dead. I cannot believe that this play is still going on. And a lot of it has to do, Brian, with, unfortunately, I wrote a very long critique of these so-called Iran experts, who I have referred to uncharitably as the useful idiots of the Iran think tank world. They're the ones in Washington that peddle this distinction between hardliners and think over and over again. And I cannot believe that we're still falling for it. Look, I'll tell you one simple thing. I told this on national TV, and no one seemed to take this seriously at the time. When Vance went to Islamabad, I said, where is the photograph? There was no evidence up to this day, Brian, I it's like a scoop, but I'm a scientist. I'm a political scientist. I look for evidence. Where was the photograph of Vance and Golubov in the same room, let alone shaking hands? There wasn't. Now, I'm not being a conspiracy theorist. What I'm saying is that two things are possible. One is actually they never met in person. Second, if they did meet in person, why on earth would the American delegation not, agree to keep that photograph hidden? And the reason is because of a very simple rule that unfortunately, American policymakers who have unfortunately not enough knowledge about the complicated psychology of Iranians and the Middle East. Look, Brian, in the Middle East, what politicians say to you in private, in English, is meaningless. It's only what they say in their own language publicly that is meaningful.
12: So interesting. That's exact opposite of what you would think.
13: So listen, that's why the Americans who don't have experience get caught out. It's exactly the opposite of the way political culture works in Iran. In the U.S., politicians lie in public and then off the record, they'll tell you the truth. It's exactly the opposite in Iran. And Vance fell for this. He talked about side agreements, gentlemen's agreements. This was just nonsense. I could have told him, please.
12: Waste your time.
13: Don't buy that.
12: It's unbelievable, Keon. You're 100% right. Keon Taj Bakish, visiting professor at international relations at NYU. And of course, you were held political prisoner as part of the 2015 Iran nuclear deal. You were able to get out, and author of the Crisis Notebook on Substack. Keon, always great to talk to you. Hopefully have good news to talk about soon. This is Brian Kilmeade Show.
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9: More than 100 million people in the U.S. are dealing with potentially unhealthy air as smoke from Canadian wildfires blankets large parts of the country. At least 17 states are facing health advisories brought on by the smoke. The governor of Kentucky says Senator Mitch McConnell owes it to the voters to show that he can still lead. The 84-year-old Republican lawmaker has been hospitalized since June and has not cast a vote in over a month. Today is National Lottery Day. The Day of Recognition celebrates the contributions that nationwide lotteries have made to communities over the years. Tonight's Mega Millions drawing is over $670 million.
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6: We look forward to the final match on Sunday, and I know the president looks forward to attending, but I think the world saw that this president and this country is able to put on the greatest show in sports in the world. And we are a kind people, we are hardworking people, and we have the best country on the planet.
7: People just seem to love it, too, and $20 billion later, they're saying, you know what? This World Cup has been a huge success. And I'm sure Mexico and Canada did great, too. I mean, look at, we were all worried about the cartels, the other, you know, in Mexico, and you should be. And then in Canada, I didn't hear any buzz about it, but I'm not in Canada. They did great. And the Canadian team did well. They got knocked out in the same round as we did using an American coach. But I would also add that when you look overall, we got to take that money and you got to grow the game. And I think we got to find a way to get that to youth soccer, getting some inner city fields built and start going beyond that. They also have a major academy in Atlanta, and I think that could be a great place for kids to develop.
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12: 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Orlando's news, weather, and traffic starts now.
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0: CBO, I'm Michelle Wargo with our top story. The U.S. military is carrying out more strikes against Iran. Fox's Mike Tobin has the latest from Tel Aviv, Israel.
1: Recent U.S. strikes have targeted bridges in some of the port cities there. Bandar Hamir is one of the port cities. We've seen Bandar Abbas hit for several days in a row now. Bandar, by the way, does just mean port in Persian. Khabakhar is a port city operated by both India and Iran. Repeated strikes have been hitting around the tower over the port. For the first time in this conflict, U.S. Marines have boarded a vessel. U.S. Marines from the 11th Marine Expeditionary Unit boarded a ship named Wen Yao as it was attempting to cross the blockade. U.S. forces have redirected now three ships attempting to cross the blockade.
0: The conflict continues to drive up global oil prices, with the average gas price in the U.S. now back to roughly $4 per gallon.
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4: I'm Channel 9 meteorologist Cassandra Crimi, tracking an increase in our rain and storm chances. I've got your full Friday outlook coming up.
0: It's currently 89 degrees and sunny, but it feels like 102 here at Orlando's Severe Weather Station. I'm Michelle Wargo, continuing our team coverage. Family members of the Immigration and Customs Enforcement officer who is accused of killing a Colombian man in Maine say he has a history of violent behavior.
5: Close relatives say ICE officer and Army veteran David Brulette should never have been given a badge and gun to patrol American streets, according to reporting from the Associated Press. Brulette is accused of shooting 25-year-old Johan Sebastian Duran Guerrero on Monday while in his car near his home in Maine. Homeland Security officials say he fired shots because he feared for public safety. Family members say Brulette's history of violent behavior includes attacking women in his life. The incident reiterates questions over how thoroughly ICE recruits are vetted. At least 10 people have died in encounters with ICE agents since President Trump launched his immigration crackdown after returning to office. Tanya J. Powers, Fox News.
0: New state records are shedding light on a guest death at Walt Disney World's Magic Kingdom. According to Florida's latest quarterly theme park report, a 54-year-old man with a pre-existing medical condition died after riding It's a Small World. Hayden Wiggs reports.
6: The man reportedly had a cardiac emergency while on the Disney World attraction in April. He was taken to a hospital where he passed away. The incident is just one of several reported by the Florida Department of Agriculture and Consumer Services. The report, which consists of incidents from April to July 2026, included four other incident reports from Disney World. Universal Orlando had a total of four reports, while SeaWorld, Busch Gardens Tampa, and Legoland all did not report any incidents during that period. Hayden Wiggs, WDBO News.
0: A homicide investigation is underway after a man was found dead inside an apartment in Castleberry. Police say this all unfolded yesterday afternoon when a woman ran from the apartment at Regency Oaks apartment complex, knocked on a neighbor's door, and said her friend was bleeding out. Police and EMS responded and found the man dead. So far, there's no word on how the man died or of any arrests. It's now 11:03. I'm Michelle Wargo, WDBO News.
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4: I'm Channel 9 meteorologist Cassandra Crimi with a dry start to the day. Warm and muggy, though, as temperatures climb this afternoon. We'll look for highs in the upper 80s and low 90s. It's going to again feel like 98 to 105 this afternoon. Partly cloudy skies and numerous showers and storms in the outlook today. A good 60% coverage for the showers and storms through the second half. Through the overnight, we'll dry with a low of 75. From Channel 9 Eyewitness News and meteorologist Cassandra Crimi.
3: 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Triple team traffic.
11: Earlier crash on the turnpike southbound at I-4 has just cleared. You still have some vehicles on the right shoulder, but you got delays approaching I-4 on the turnpike southbound. And still got delays on I-4 eastbound from 192 to World Drive. Then from just before Osceola Parkway to 535, 528 to Sand Lake Road, and from the 408 to Amelia. I-4 westbound, tap the brakes after Lake Mary Boulevard, slowing as well from Darrell Carter to 535. From the WDBO Traffic Center, I'm Ed Torrance.
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12: They've had to control too often. People say there's corruption around it. I haven't seen it this time around. I think the biggest controversy is going to be the VAR and how you use videotape replay. But that's for a different time. Shannon Bream standing by. Tommy Lahren's going to be with us at the bottom of the hour. So let's bring in Shannon now. Shannon, will you, for one, be sad when the World Cup comes to an end? Because I know your husband's a big soccer guy.
13: 100%. And listen, I was not a huge soccer fan. Please forgive me. I know it is the center of your life. But the World Cup has definitely won me over. I mean, the excitement, I got to go to one of the matches. I mean, it's just, I'm not soccer's number one fan, but I've definitely been moved into the I will watch this moving forward column.
12: That's nice. So it's going to come to an end on Sunday. You're going to be doing your show from there?
13: I'm not doing my show from there, but we are going to check in with Jonathan Hunt, who will be there. We hope the weather improves for you guys a little bit up there and that people get to have just an amazing blast of a time.
12: Good. Yeah, Jonathan Hunt was very, he was saying, I got this network spot coming up. I go, what network? And he said, Fox. And I said, do you know the person? And she said, Shannon Bream. And I said, I know Shannon Bream. He did not believe me that I know Shannon Bream.
13: Listen, I don't know if you should brag about that, count that as a plus or a minus. I mean, not everybody's going to put that in the win column for you.
12: It's a plus, but I'll be at that game too, doing some coverage on Fox and Friends. It's a cable outfit.
13: I've heard of it.
12: Yes, and then hopefully we'll see a good game at 3 o'clock in the afternoon. How nice of it to get this game over with early so we don't have to stay up late at night for people who do morning shows.
13: I mean, you get up at 2:30, and I think that it's awesome. Or maybe earlier than that, 2 o'clock, I don't know. 2:30. But I think it's fantastic that you have such an influence on FIFA that you were able to get the game in the afternoon.
12: Yeah, and I got
13: a
12: red card reversed.
13: Thank you for the rest of the country for doing that.
12: And I got a red card reversed. That really blew up my face. That really didn't work out too good. But we'll see how that goes.
13: I have often given you red cards.
12: Right, which you sit me out for 2 days, which comes off my personal time, which doesn't work out for
13: well,
12: me.
13: Well, listen, then you're doing 10 less jobs than the normal 50 you do every week.
12: So let's talk about what's happening with Iran. I love this military plan that we're putting together to stop talking to Iran. I found the MOU was a train wreck, and I feel as though the only thing they understand is something no other president's done. And that is systematically, physically, militarily open the strait. That's when their process is doing. But by the time you hop on the air on Sunday and me Sunday night, are we going to see the Houthi rebels trying to close the Red Sea?
13: Yeah, that's a great question, because obviously it seems like the concentrated strikes that we're doing right now are aimed at cutting off the IRGC's ability to restaff, resupply, because they're the holdup in this whole thing. Obviously, you control the strait, then Iran has enormous leverage. But you're right. I mean, do the Houthis try to get in on this act and come at it from another angle? Because if you can control those, then their leverage is gone and the conversation is over.
12: Yeah, I want you to hear what Jack Keane told me this morning about the Houthis getting involved. And he's almost saying, I dare you, let them try to do that, because he doesn't feel it's going to be profitable for them. Here's what he told me this morning, and that is cut number six.
14: We came close to taking just about everything away from the Houthis once before. We didn't finish that campaign because they were willing to do what? They were willing to stop interfering with the Red Sea and the Suez Canal, which Bab Mandab leads to it. And they know full well what's coming if they attempt to do this. And it would likely bring the Israelis back into this and major combat operations again. So that's their choice to make, certainly. But we can deal with that if they execute that. Right.
12: So he's saying don't panic if it happens. Now, immediately, the price of a barrel of oil could double. Mm-hmm. But he thinks we could just wipe them out because we almost did the last time. Now, think about it. Why aren't the Houthis involved already? What do they have to lose? If they felt impervious, they would have been rocking everybody. There's got to be a reason.
13: Well, and the thing is, this has gone on for decades. This funding that flows into Iran or allowing them to evade sanctions in some cases, you know, waivers, those kinds of things. Where does this money go? To all of their proxies. And that just means that they have built a network across the region and beyond. I mean, they have the ability to strike other places, too, that is on their team, that is going to be backing them and doing whatever they have to try to keep them intact moving forward. But it's because of decades of money and infrastructure that has flowed to these proxies. That means we're not just cleaning up the problem with Iran. It's all of these other offshoots from Iran.
12: I want you to hear what the Iranian military spokesperson said yesterday. Cut 13.
15: And in no way will we allow the United States, as a foreign and extra-regional country, to interfere in the Strait of Hormuz. This is Iran's inviolable red line.
12: It might be more valuable than a nuclear weapon. And guess what? We're interfering in the Strait of Hormuz. We've already interdicted turned around three mm-hmm. ships and took out one. We're telling them they can't trade anymore. Yesterday, we took out one of their so-called ghost fleet. Mm-hmm. So we are sending this message. And I think... At first, you thought Trump should explain this to everyone. And now I think it's to his advantage. He knows the war is not popular. He thinks it's necessary. I agree with him. But so he thought, I'm going to lowball it. I'm just going to do my thing. I'm not going to talk about it. And I think that's smart, just judging by how he wants this over with soon. But he's got to turn up the heat in order to finish it off.
13: First of all, were you surprised that the Iranian guy's English was so good?
12: I was. Some people think he's a translator.
13: Some people do, and some people believe that. Listen, the fact that is, I think he's tried to do the diplomatic thing. The problem is that even when we were trying actively before any of the kinetic action began months ago to do the diplomatic thing, they weren't even willing to come to the table about things like their ballistic missiles, which we now know can reach all these European capitals and go much farther than we thought. So at some point, you have to ask yourself the question, what is the point of diplomacy with them? They're not honest.
12: Yes.
13: They're probably not going to stick to these agreements. And I do think you're right. The president's gotten to this point where, listen, this is the show of force. The total destruction is the only thing that they understand. This has been 47 years of yelling death to America and death to Israel. You know, maybe it's time for change in strategy.
12: Well, the Iraqi militias, sympathetic to Iran, sponsored by Iran, have put a $10 million bounty on the president's head. We know mm-hmm. they have posters in their downtown in Tehran, which has no water, but they have a poster of the president in a casket. And now we're really turning up the heat. I think they're trying to kill. I think they put somebody else on their kill list. Might be, I forgot who it was right now, but not important. But, I mean, they're not backing down on their rhetoric and what mm-hmm. they want to do. But I also think it's interesting that we're not just doing it militarily. We're doing mm-hmm. it financially. Mm-hmm. Victoria Coates, talk about what the Treasury Secretary is doing. Cut 12.
16: I think that economic piece that you mentioned, that's why what's happening with Iraq is so important. Iraq was their safety valve, as was Dubai. That's all getting cut off. Secretary Bessent is going after all of those sort of luxuries of Iran connecting into the international financial network through its partners and allies in the region. That's now all going away. And so what we see, it's not just going to be a game here of days and weeks, but what we see in Iran over the next, what we might say year and a half, might be very similar to what we saw at the end of the Soviet Union. So let's keep an eye on that.
12: What do you think?
13: Yeah, it's a critical piece of the puzzle. And the sad thing is that we know it affects the people of Iran, and the message is constantly, listen, we're not about that. We want to free you from this theocratic, you know, dictatorship nightmare that you're living in. But the sanctions often hurt real people before they really start to hurt the people at the top. But the minute you give waivers and the minute you take your foot off the gas on that, it is the same story over and over again with them, rearming, reconfiguring, propping up their proxies in an endless cycle that you got to go on all fronts. And it seems like this administration is willing to do that.
12: So who do you have on Sunday?
13: So we've got bipartisan senators joining us to talk about all this stuff. We've got Katie Britt and Jean Shaheen. There are a lot of places on foreign policy where they do overlap, and they're working on this Russian sanctions bill that was to be Lindsey Graham's legacy at this point. So we'll talk with them about where the potential off-ramps are, how this thing ends. We've also got Congressman Mike McCaul, who's just been in Ukraine and was ordered a special medal by President Zelensky. You know, is he going to be kind of the Zelensky whisperer in the interim while we figure out who comes next and kind of that special role that Lindsey Graham was playing?
12: Yeah, and we had Mike McCaul on last weekend from Kyiv, and we had to readjust the interview because then we found out Senator Graham passed away, which was just stunning. I thought did you think the sanctions bill was coming up this week? Is it going to come up next week?
13: I think it's probably next week, and you know, there's been talk about whether Iran gets added into that mix, and you know, they're everything is so difficult to get done through the Hill, and I think that they really want to get this thing done in a bipartisan way that would honor what Graham was trying to do. So I think that they're going to thread that needle really carefully, probably in the next few days.
12: All right, Shannon Bream, thanks so much. We're going to be watching.
13: Sunday night.
12: Yes, Sunday night, but first I'm going to be covering the World Cup, and you're going to have that on your show, right?
13: Are you wearing a soccer outfit?
12: Do you think I should? Do you think I should pretend like I'm in the game?
13: But are you? Well, who's your team?
12: My team lost in the round of 16. I'm this pro-American guy you might have met.
13: I mean, I'm saying now that you're down to these two, can you pick? Or is it too soon?
12: I would like to see Argentina win, but Spain is the better team.
13: Okay.
12: All right.
13: Well, if you consider Argentina the underdog, I don't know that they can be. They're so good. Then that's who I'll go with because I like an upset. I like a surprise.
12: All right. Listen, Channing, good luck for reintroducing yourself to your husband because I know he's been MIA for 3 weeks. Go get him.
13: Bye.
12: All right. Listen, Shannon had to run. Correct? Yes. We are, just a quick note, on One Nation on Sunday night, I'm going to have Mike Rowe on. I want to talk about these data centers that New York has now banned for at least a year. Really? Okay. I mean, you could have some demands, like they have their own power source, like to make sure they don't abuse the water table. But why ban them? You stop plumbers, pipe fitters, and electricians from getting jobs and all these other blue-collar jobs. And also, if you want to be part of an enterprising economy, why not be part of the next industrial revolution? But other states are having problems. I think 40% of the new data centers are now under protest. So I want to get the reality on that. I also want to talk about the latest with Iran with the chairman of foreign relations over in the House side, Brian Mast. I think many people think he'd be a great secretary of state, too. I want to talk about the plan that's put in place militarily and if he thinks it'll be effective as an army guy. We're also going to have Brian Johnson on. Brian Johnson, the guy that wants to live forever, not die. And he found out he has a terminal illness. He's doing all these extraordinary experiments for longevity. We'll talk to him about that. You might have heard of him. I think you have. I'm pretty sure you have anyway. And then Tommy Lahren's going to be joining us too, as well as Rob Blagojevich. Talk about the corruption in Chicago, what he went through and what's happening right now. He also was let out of prison, got pardoned by Donald Trump. He's a Democrat. You listen to the Brian Kilmeade Show back in a moment.
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0: Florida is experiencing an uptick in new unemployment filings. The U.S. Labor Department says 7,100 Floridians filed first-time claims for jobless benefits during the week ending July 11th. U.S. Central Command says it has completed its latest wave of attacks against Iran. CENTCOM did not provide details of its military strikes, but Iranian news reports claim U.S. forces struck a railway station and six bridges across Iran, killing at least eight people. And Florida families can save money on back-to-school shopping starting next week. The back-to-school sales tax holiday runs July 20th through August 20th.
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6: Yoko's Chicken Restaurant on Boggy Creek Road was evacuated after a backpack was left unattended.
0: Florida driver's licenses and state ID cards will soon show whether the holder is a U.S. citizen.
4: Republican Byron Donalds and Democrat Jared Moskowitz have teamed up on a new video urging Floridians to be ready for hurricane season.
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25: Continue to do that. You make that official. You make that part of our platform. That's my red line in the Democratic Party. And now you look at the number of people. I'm not surprised by that vote, but for me, that's honestly what I've expected.
12: So that's who he's talking about, 103 or 102 Democrats in the House. Not Hakeem Jeffries, but his whip voted to defund Israel. Now, they're in the minority, but they could be in the majority come, you know, win the election in November and take over in January. And that's what they're going to try to do. And, of course, the president will have to wheel and deal. And I don't know what's going to be happening there. But that's why the prime minister came out of Israel and said, we have to learn to manufacture our own weapons. I don't see it lasting in America much longer. Now, Republicans are on board. Fetterman says, if this continues, I'm going to do something extreme. Listen.
1: My long-term concern has been with the Democratic Party, as I am a member of that, is that our party is going to back away and turn their back to Israel. If our party ever becomes and just

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1: Good afternoon, 12:01 here at WDBO. Our top story, following President Trump's speech last night on election security, the head of the Department of Homeland Security weighed in today. Secretary Mark Wayne Mullen says DHS has identified over 250,000 potential non-citizen illegally registered to vote in four states. ABC's Pierre Thomas on pushback from state officials.
2: So far, state officials are pushing back hard, and they're making clear that there's no evidence of widespread voter fraud. That is their words. That's their analysis. Number two, officials are talking about the fact that many of the items that were mentioned by President Trump and now being repeated by Secretary of the Homeland Security are information that's already been put out. The information about China, for example, gaining access to voter registration files.
1: It's not clear how DHS conducted its preliminary review of voting records.
0: This is
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4: I'm Channel 9 Eyewitness News meteorologist David Eckert. Coming up, tracking the threat for strong storms through the afternoon and the latest on rain and storm chances for the weekend.
1: I'm Laurel Lee. 90 degrees, cloudy right now in Orlando. Continuing our team coverage, federal officials this morning revealing new info on the origins of the severe stomach bug identified in thousands of Americans across the country. Here's ABC's Hannah Bata.
5: The FDA has identified a single supplier of the lettuce from Mexico. Taco Bell now voluntarily removing the lettuce, saying the affected ingredient from our supplier is being indefinitely removed from our supply chain nationwide and will be replaced within 24 hours in select states. The CDC has reported nearly 7,000 cases across 34 states, including nearly 100 hospitalizations.
1: It's 12:03 here at WDBO.
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4: Showers and thunderstorms continuing to develop this afternoon. Some storms may be strong with high temperatures in the low 90s. Later on tonight, storms come to a close. Overnight lows in the mid-70s. Lower coverage of rain and storms now expected for Saturday. Highs in the low 90s and an uptick in coverage heading into Sunday. Temps again in the low 90s. From Channel 9 Eyewitness News, I'm meteorologist David Heckard.
0: 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Triple Team Traffic.
11: Our biggest delays right now are I-4 eastbound as you make your way through the Disney area. We have a crash I-4 eastbound before 434. It's on the far right shoulder, and a broken down vehicle 408 westbound on the ramp to I-4 westbound. From the WDBO Traffic Center, I'm Paul Cross.
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3: Hello, America. Welcome. It is Eric Erickson here across the nation. The phone number, 877-973-7425. Should you wish to be on the program, I would be very, very happy to have you. It is an open line Friday here. We must begin with the speech of the President of the United States. Donald John Trump, President, the 47th President, addressed the nation last night, talking about election interference claims. The most notable part of his claims were his claims about China. But I think the bigger stuff that is going to get dismissed by the press is the 270,000 individuals who are not American citizens who are registered to vote in the United States. Now, for those of you who know or longtime listeners here, I have been dismissive of the claims of stolen election in the country. And I know many of you disagree. My point would be that last night would have been the perfect time for the president to announce indictments. Where are the indictments? If the election was stolen, where are the indictments? I actually think the president deserves a lot of credit for last night not relitigating the issue of the 2020 election and whether or not it was stolen. The rumors were he was going to claim illegitimacy of Georgia's senators. He did not do that about Raphael Warnock and John Ossoff. And the rumor was it was going to be a personal grievance session about 2020, and he did not do that. He actually did raise some very legitimate concerns and cast aspersions on the way that the blue states handle their elections. This is one of the more substantive claims the president made last night that I think that we should be mindful of.
13: Finally, to reveal just how vulnerable our elections continue to be, we are releasing the results of a stunning investigation by the Department of Homeland Security. According to the DHS review, state voter rolls and public records, they identified approximately 278,000 non-citizens who are registered to vote in federal elections. Since Democrat states refused to share their voter files, the real number is actually much higher than that.
3: Listen, it makes sense. I'm glad the president raised the issue. And I do think, by the way, that there is a real substantive issue that needs to be addressed by the states when it comes to voter rolls. Now, there's something he didn't say, and this is relevant. There was no claim by the president related to the issue of stolen elections. Did these 270,000 plus people actually vote in an election? And that does matter because people do get registered to vote in this country. It does not mean that they actually voted. There's a separate list for people who voted. And I know it makes people mad when I point that out, but it is something that you do have to contend with, that there is no claim per se that these individuals voted in an election. Is it concerning that they were registered to vote? It absolutely is concerning that these people are registered to vote. Absolutely is concerning. The question, however, becomes, did they actually participate in the voting process? I mean, registered to vote and participating in the process are two different things. That is something that we do have to keep in mind here. Now, all of that being said, the president's most substantive claims were about the Chinese involvement in the election. And this is something I think that we got to spend some time with. This is the president.
13: All they kept saying is this is the most secure election in the history of our country, a standard, very pat line that was divvied out to say. The cover-up of this colossal security breach is even more disturbing in light of the additional information showing that China engaged in other election-related activities to undermine my first administration in our 2020 campaign. They did not want, and they just didn't want it. They fought like hell not to have it, Donald Trump to win, and for good reason. The document goes on to further state that, quote, we assess that centralized election-related data repositories, such as voter registration databases, poll books, and other official election websites, are most vulnerable to exploitation, and adversaries could use this access to these systems to disrupt election processes within the United States of America.
14: Now, a couple of points here. One, he says could, not did. There's no evidence that actually happened. In many states, my own state of Georgia, for example, the election machines are not connected to the internet, except at certain times to send updates. Then they're disconnected from the internet, so you can't get into them. And a lot of people believe that you can hack into these systems. Most of them aren't actually online. The big one, though, is China. China, according to the president, hacked the voter rolls of 270 million Americans. Now, this is not a live read ad here, but, you know, I do an ad for Incogni, incogni.com/Eric. And if you use Incogni, there are people called data brokers, and data brokers sell your information. And some of the information they sell are your voter rolls. So when the president says China hacked our voter rolls, I'm curious to see what the data is, because China doesn't have to hack. China can just get. I myself get from the Georgia Secretary of State the voter roll in Georgia. It's publicly available information, and I think most people don't understand this. And so let me just explain this one to you as somewhat of an expert on this, because this is something I used to do for a living. Every state in the nation maintains a voter roll, and that voter roll has your voting history. So I can get your state data, and I can figure out your name, your address, your birthday, your voter ID number, which primaries you voted in, not just which year of primary you voted in, but whether you voted in the Democrat, Republican, Green Party, Libertarian Party, the nonpartisan ballot, whether you voted in the general election, which general elections you voted in. I can extrapolate whether you're a Republican or a Democratic voter based on your voter roll that I can get in many cases for free from secretaries of state around the nation. And that is the data, according to the documentary evidence the president has provided. That's what China had. When he says China hacked the voter files of 270 million Americans, I don't know if China actually hacked the secretaries of state computers to get it, or just called them up and said, we'd like this, please. That's what Incogni protects you against. See, they can't stop a data broker from getting your information. Incogni can't stop a data broker from getting your information. What they can do is stop the data broker from selling your information. That seems to not be a bad idea. So the data brokers in this country, they go compile the information and they get your, if you've bought a car. In fact, when I buy a car, I know to tell the car dealer not to sell my information. Did you know you can tell the car dealer don't sell your information, because oftentimes they will, and that's when you start getting the extended warranty calls and the calls about your car, et cetera, et cetera, et cetera, et cetera. That information goes to the data broker. Your voter file goes to the data broker. Your prescription drug records can go to data brokers. Your home mortgage information, your line of credit on your home, your line of equity goes. Your credit card purchases go. Your cable bill goes. What you watch on television can all be compiled into these massive records. And the Chinese can get it. I can get it. You can get it. And then, you know what else? The telemarketers and advertisers can get it. So I can go on to YouTube, or I can go onto Facebook or Instagram, and I can say, I want to target people who are 25 to 35, who have voted in the last election, who subscribe to Field and Stream magazine, Golf Digest, who own a gun, who drive an SUV, who have kids. And I want to target an ad to that person. I can do that. And that's what the data brokers do. They sell me those people, their cell phone numbers and their email addresses. And then that's how I can do telemarketing phone calls. That's how I can do campaign targeting ads. I can go into YouTube and build that sort of profile. Sometimes not as exact on YouTube and Facebook as I can get for the data brokers. I can literally go to a data broker and say, I want the list of every white guy with who is married with kids, who voted in the last election, who drives an SUV, who subscribes to these magazines, who owns a gun, and I want their email addresses and phone numbers. And that's how you get on the spam ads. And that's what the data marketers do, and that's what Incogni blocks, so you don't get that information. Like, my telemarketer phone calls have gone to zero on Incogni. So when the president says China got this information, China does not have to hack our servers to get this information. This information is readily available for purchase online. It sounds really bad until you realize what it is. I heard the president speaking about this last night. I was like, wait a second. I can get that information. In fact, I've got it. If you live in Georgia, I've got your voter file. I got all that information about you in Georgia because I was a political consultant for years and did campaign management, and I'm just on the list, and every year I get the updated voter file. Now, the bigger issue is the 270,000 illegal aliens, and they shouldn't be in there. Part of the problem is that we have something in this country called the Motor Voter Bill. The Motor Voter Bill was written in the 1990s. My longtime, God rest his soul, Senator in Georgia, Paul Coverdale, fought this legislation over this particular issue. When you get a driver's license, you're registered to vote. And when you get the driver's license and you're registered to vote, it doesn't mean that you can actually go vote. See, in states that give illegal aliens driver's licenses, and this is where it is, and I'm actually stunned it's only 270,000. Those 270,000 illegal aliens, I can tell you more likely than not what happened is they got a driver's license in one of these states that give illegal alien driver's license, and that puts them technically on the voter rolls, but they have to actually try to go vote. And when they try to go vote, they get prohibited from actually voting in most cases. And my point here, for those of you who say it happens, Erickson, you're wrong. The Trump administration itself has only shown four, I believe, maybe five, but I think four illegal aliens who have tried to vote nationwide in the country. The bigger issue with the president's speech last night is twofold. Where are the indictments? For those of you who think that the 2020 election was stolen, I do think there were shenanigans. I just don't believe it was enough to matter. But also, where are the indictments? Where are the indictments for enough people to steal the election? See, in Georgia, in my state, the president said Biden won by 11,900 or so votes, but there were 40,000 people who didn't bother to vote in the whole election for the president. They voted in other races. They didn't like Biden or Trump, so they skipped it. So to prove that the election in Georgia was stolen, you actually need 51,000, the 11,000 plus the 40,000. You got to prove that under election law. And we haven't found 51,000 people who improperly voted. There haven't been 51,000 indictments in the state of Georgia. That's just Georgia. Then you got Arizona and Pennsylvania, Wisconsin, Nevada, and the like. Where are the indictments for those? I mean, the president now controls the FBI, the Department of Justice, the Department of Defense. There are Republican states involved. Where are the indictments? The more meritorious argument the president made last night was about how badly states are handling the elections, and California is a great example of bungling elections.
13: Tomorrow, the Secretary of Homeland Security will hold a briefing to outline his department's recent work confirming cyber vulnerabilities in our electronic voting systems. They are bad. We're in the process of informing governors, senators, and members of Congress of potential issues in their states. If you look at voting today, it's in such bad shape. And
14: he's right, and he targeted California as well.
13: So many states. As one example of the insanity, California's recent election for mayor of L.A. and governor was held on June 2nd, a long time ago, but it was just completed a few days ago on July 10th.
14: That's unacceptable, and the president is right to call that out. He's absolutely right to call out many of his claims. He was more measured than I expected. He didn't try to relitigate 2020. He didn't try to delegitimize two elected senators. What he did is he laid out the facts. California's elections are bad. 270,000 illegal aliens have registered to vote. China has gotten our voter rolls. What they've done with it, we don't know. There was nothing, there was a lot of could do, not did do, and there have been no indictments. The other big test for the president, though, is with these claims, he called out China directly in a primetime television address. Will he do anything about it? Because he's called Xi Jinping a friend, says we have a great relationship. Where are the sanctions on China? I will take this more seriously when the president imposes burdensome sanctions on China for trying to interfere with our elections. And you should take it real seriously if that happens. And if it doesn't, ask why.
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17: Now, the three big things you need to know, powered by Mark Spain Real Estate.
1: A man facing charges after authorities say he left a baby in the middle of a road in St. Louis. Metro Police say 36-year-old Christopher Pearson placed a car seat containing an infant in a driving lane Wednesday afternoon, then drove off. The baby was moved out of the road by a witness and is unharmed. Authorities say Peterson was arrested after a chase during while he threw a gun out of his vehicle during that chase. At least two people have been killed as major flash flooding hits parts of Texas Hill Country and Big Bend regions. South Central Texans have been battered by heavy rain since Monday night. More than 230 water rescues have been conducted amid the heavy rains. President Trump says Americans need to know that the U.S. election system has vulnerabilities. In a primetime address from the White House last night, Trump said China exploited weaknesses in our voting system to gain access to 220 million U.S. voter files.
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11: In 1803, the United States of America made one of the most important decisions in its history. The Louisiana Purchase doubled the nation's size overnight, opening vast land for exploration, settlement, and growth, paving the way for a country that would span coast to coast. I'm Scott Inez, and that's your America 250 moment on WDBO, Orlando's News and Talk.
7: Hey, Cheryl, here we are again talking about financial stuff.
8: Yeah, we are. But today I want to pin you down on something, Mike Lester.
7: Is it, are we talking wrestling or what?
8: No.
7: Okay.
8: No.
7: I mean,
8: no.
7: You know, like full Nelson, half Nelson. I mean, I'm not really into pain.
8: No.
7: Okay.
8: All right. We could start over, but I'm going to keep going. Give me three good reasons why someone would not want a fixed index annuity.
7: Okay. An FIA.
8: An FIA.
7: That's not going to make sense to our listeners right now, but fixed index. There's a lot of different ones. Okay. Number one, long-term contract. Penalties to get your money out.
8: Ooh, that's a good one.
7: And the penalties, depending on the contract, could be 10% or more. Number two, false information. Guarantees that sound too good to be true. So they guarantee you stock market participation, no risk of loss. Sounds good. What's the participation? If your participation is 1% and you could have gone to a CD, you should have gotten a CD. So the participation is really, really important. And then things like income for life. Well, income for life, that's great. Where does the income come from? In my experience with fixed index annuities, it comes from your principal. I don't know anybody who wants income that is not actually income. They're just paying you out of your own pocket. And then I say number three is just, where do you wind up 10 years after, 20 years after? So you made this long-term commitment. You have very little liquidity. You don't have options. You wind up in a situation where, okay, I had income, but they paid me out of my own pocket. They guaranteed me growth, but I only got minimal growth. It's just the advisor who sells these accounts to you is getting a commission up front. You have to ask yourself, where does that money come from? How do they get paid? And how can they promise us? Too good to be true is too good to be true. Now, in our situation, we don't promote annuity products because we know of other investment options that can still provide income, they can still provide protection, but we aren't having to go through insurance companies or third parties or commissions to get you what you need for income.
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7: 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Most people don't know what a structured note is. 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And too many people are selling products to get commissions. We don't do that at Talon Wealth.
8: Call Mike and the Talon team.

0: Conservative outsider Joe Strada knows every dollar Washington spends was earned by somebody who got up early, worked hard, and paid their taxes. Washington politicians have never worked a day in their lives, but think your paycheck belongs to them. Joe Strada knows your paycheck belongs to you. You earned it.
1: I'm Joe Strada. I've been working with my hands since I was 14, so I know what a dollar's worth. Washington, they spend your money like it's free. I'll stand with President Trump to stop the insane spending, cut your taxes, and lower your gas bill. Because hard work should pay off, not get taxed away.
0: Joe Strada, the conservative businessman outsider for Congress. Stop the spending, cut the taxes, and put working Americans first. Joe Strada will stand with President Trump to protect the paycheck you've earned and stop the Washington politicians who think it's theirs.
1: I'm Joe Strada, candidate for Congress, and I approve this message.
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4: 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It is Eric Erickson here, and it is an open line Friday, 877-973-7425. 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Many people wanted to come and couldn't. So it's your opportunity October 10th. Now, when we come back, we got to talk about the outrage over the Blue Angels doing a flyover on a beach. None of the people who were there were upset, but progressives who saw it online, oh, they're just outraged. And, of course, we got to talk about the Odyssey, which is out. 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
2: 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Orlando's news, weather, and traffic starts now.
5: 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Our top story, following President Trump's speech last night on election security, the head of the Department of Homeland Security weighed in today. Secretary Markwayne Mullen says DHS has identified over 250,000 potential non-citizens illegally registered to vote in four states.
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8: I'm Channel 9 Eyewitness News meteorologist David Eckerd. Coming up, tracking the threat for strong storms through the afternoon and latest on rain and storm chances for the weekend.
5: I'm Laurel Lee. 91 degrees, partly sunny right now in Orlando. Continuing our team coverage, the U.S. military is carrying out more strikes against Iran, and the conflict between the two countries is escalating. Fox's Peter Ducey has the latest from the White House.
9: Reports from the front lines after a night of American bombing against Iranian bridges and roads designed to cut off IRGC supply lines, and what he says is a winning campaign.
10: We are

0: likewise winning big in Iran, and you will see the fruits of that labor very, very shortly.
1: The Iranians have their hands full with American attacks, so they're trying now to enlist one of their terror group proxies, the Houthis, to shut down a pinch point of the Red Sea. It's called the Bab el-Mandeb Strait.
2: The conflict continues to drive up global oil prices, with the average gas price in the U.S. now back to roughly $4 a gallon, according to AAA. Federal officials this morning confirming some information on the origins of that parasitic illness spreading across the country. ABC's Hannah Bata has more details.
3: The severe stomach bug spreading across the country has now been linked to shredded iceberg lettuce served at Taco Bell locations in 5 states: Michigan, Ohio, Indiana, Kentucky, and West Virginia. The FDA has identified a single supplier of the lettuce from Mexico. Taco Bell now voluntarily removing the lettuce, saying the affected ingredient from our supplier is being indefinitely removed from our supply chain nationwide.
2: It's currently 12:32 here at WDBO.
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10: Showers and thunderstorms continuing to develop this afternoon. Some storms may be strong with high temperatures in the low 90s. Later on tonight, storms come to a close. Overnight lows in the mid-70s. Lower coverage of rain and storms now expected for Saturday. Highs in the low 90s and an uptick in coverage heading into Sunday. Temps again in the low 90s. From Channel 9 Eyewitness News, I'm meteorologist David Heckard.
9: 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Triple Team Traffic.
11: Seeing some delays through downtown, both I-4 eastbound and I-4 westbound. Got a crash I-4 westbound after Darrell Carter Parkway. They've moved that to the right shoulder. A wreck I-4 eastbound before 434 in Longwood. That is also on the right shoulder. From the WDBO Traffic Center, I'm Paul Cross.
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12: Greetings, conversationalists. It is Eric Erickson here. The phone number is 877-973-7425. Should you wish to be on the program, let us go to the first call of the day. Tom, you're going to be up first. Welcome.
13: Hey, Eric, thanks for having my call. First of all, I was going to bring up the fact that all that voter information is available for public consumption. But I do take issue with the characterization of illegal immigrants on the voter rolls for two reasons. What was said was non-U.S. citizens, not illegal aliens. Secondly, if those two databases were not done at the exact same time, if you have a citizenship database that's pulled in, say, January, and a voter registration roll that's taken in June, it's very possible that between those two times, people that were non-U.S. citizens in January became citizens, were naturalized, and are on the voter databases in June. 900,000 people every year are naturalized as U.S. citizens.
12: Oh, yeah, I see your point, absolutely. So you got 270,000 registered voters who are, not illegal aliens, non-citizens. So it's also legal resident aliens in the United States made their way to it, of the 270,000. They become citizens before the election. They get to vote in that election. So they're on the voter roll pending. It's kind of like, Tom, one of the best examples is in Georgia in 2022, when Brian Kemp was running for governor, and it was Democrats screaming about the voter rolls in Georgia, and that there were all sorts of kids who were not old enough to vote on the voter rolls. One of them was the governor's own daughter. And the reason she's on the voter roll is, as an underage, can't yet vote person, is because she turned 18 before election day and went on and registered to vote, which you're allowed to do. And so the difference is, God's proof, the Republicans are adding kids to the voter rolls who aren't old enough to vote, including the governor's daughter. Yeah, because in high school you got signed up on the voter roll and you get to register to vote before the election. You turn 18 and boom, you're done. And same thing with a legal registered alien, as if you're going to become a citizen before the election. You get to go on and put your name on the roll pending your citizenship certification. But also, the most common way it does happen is you're a legal resident alien or an illegal alien in a state with a driver's license, and you get to be on the voter roll, but you don't actually get to go vote. And I know that blows your mind. It happens, and it should not happen. This is part of the problem with blue states. It shouldn't happen, but it does. But when they do go try to vote, they don't actually get to vote because they're not actually citizens. Now, why does it happen? It happens because of the screw-ups of blue states. But also, for those of you who think I'm exaggerating, even the Trump administration has been able to find hardly anyone, less than half a dozen non-citizen voting. And again, this is my big thing here. Where are the prosecutions and indictments? Where are they now? The president controls a lot of these states. He's got a Republican governor in Nevada, Republicans in Georgia. You got Republicans in the legislature in Wisconsin. You've got U.S. attorneys who are Republican appointed. You've got U.S. Justice Department that's Republican appointed. Homeland Security is Republican appointed. The Defense Department is. The FBI is. Where are the indictments? We've had Tulsi Gabbard here in Georgia digging through our voter registration files and our voting systems, and there have been no indictments. So where are the indictments? If it was that extensive, that pervasive, enough to shift an election, where are the indictments? And I think what's really happening here is very similar to what I want to talk about with the Blue Angels and the Odyssey. When you say stolen election, was the election stolen? The people who say, do you mean the election was stolen, don't really mean was the election stolen. They mean, were there irregularities? And there were irregularities. I was an election lawyer. Election irregularities happen in every election. A stolen election is something else. But when people, laymen, for lack of a better word, talk about it, what they really mean is they want to know your tribal identifier. When you say, was the election stolen? The Democrats say that about the 2016 election and the Russians. The Republicans say it about 2020. It's like these two stories that are percolating in culture right now over the Blue Angels and the Odyssey. If you haven't seen the video, the local Pensacola news station has video of the Blue Angels flying between 50 and 100 feet over a crowd on the beach, enough that, one, it's exceedingly loud, and two, it blows up the sand from the beach. So the question is, should they have done it? The left is outraged, claiming that this is another example of Pete Hegseth letting our soldiers, sailors, and airmen behave badly. Here's the thing that no one on the left seems to understand, because they don't go to the beach in Pensacola. This happens every year. This is an event in Pensacola. I have a friend of mine who was trying to get there before it happened and was heartbroken to not get there. The Blue Angels, notoriously, this particular week of the year, the Blue Angels surprise people on the beach with low-pass flyovers going very, very fast, whipping up the sand. You feel the wind, you hear the jet, you feel the vibration. It happens every single year. nationally, if you're a progressive and you're upset about the Blue Angels doing this, you are an idiot who does not know that they have literally been doing this every single year, whether the president is Barack Obama or Barack or Joe Biden or Donald Trump or George Bush. This goes back to the 90s, at least, where the Blue Angels do low pass, high speed flyovers of the beach, and the crowd goes wild and loves it, and people literally park on the beach the entire week, getting there in the morning, hoping that it happens to them. And you got these progressive ne'er-do-wells on Twitter with they-them pronouns who are livid that the Air Force does this and the Navy does this. These people have no clue that it happens every year. They're literally outraged about something that happens every year. The video was circulated by a local news station in Pensacola, Florida. If you read the news article, there's not a single person complaining. Not a single complaint from anyone who was there. The only people complaining are the affluent female liberals and their beta male men who are like, this is a waste. You know, they get their pilot hours. Like I saw somebody the other day. Why are we doing flyovers and all these soccer games? What? How many flyovers are we doing? This is a waste of taxpayer money. You know, the pilots have to get mandatory training hours. And the flyovers go to the mandatory training hours. So those planes are going to fly anyway. The question is, do they fly in a way that we can all enjoy them together, or do they not? They're still going to fly, but do we get to see it or not? There is a pizza restaurant near me. It is called My Father's Place Pizza. It is in Warner Robins, Georgia, and it is phenomenal pizza. My wife and I have been going to this pizza place since before our children were born. When we were just dating, we would go to this place. So this has now been more than 26 years, my wife and I, because we have our 26th wedding anniversary in October. And we've been going since we were dating, right before we got married. This place has been open for more than 26 years. In fact, the owner sold it. They shut it down, and we were heartbroken because some of our kids' favorite memories are from this pizza restaurant. And thankfully, some folks bought it and reopened it, renovated it. The pizza's just as good as ever, if not better. Sadly, they got rid of the mozzarella sticks, which are my kids' favorite thing on the menu. But nonetheless, the pizza's glorious. We were there two nights ago. On our way there, we had to drive past Robins Air Force Base. There was a refueler that was doing touch-and-goes. And we literally slowed down to watch the thing. You could hear the engines. You could hear it landing and then revving the engines and taking back off. It was like a 767. It was phenomenal. And it was doing sharp banks. It was landing and taking off and doing sharp banks. And everybody was slowing down to watch this thing. It had to do it because they had to get the training hours. And I'm sure some progressive service, that's a waste of money. That's my taxpayer dollars. And the wild thing here is that the progressives are fine. If we're giving crack to crackheads, the progressives are like, good use of money, good use of money. But if we're actually teaching the military to do touch and go and sharp banks to be able to fly into a war zone, they're like, that's a waste of taxpayer money. How dare they do that, flying that low over the crowd? They should be ashamed of themselves. They just want to suck the joy out of life. One of my favorite things to do is to go to the airport and watch the planes take off and land. My buddy Matt, who may or may not be listening right now, but one day I just want to go stand with him. He is a photographer and a videographer, and he just stands there in the parking lot and watch the planes take off and land. I need to take my camera to the airport and do that. I got my iPhone. But I love to watch planes. And these succubuses of society are there. We will suck the fun out of this. How dare they do that? God bless Pete Hegseth for standing up for the pilots. They literally do it every year. Now, we've talked about the succubus left sucking the joy out of our lives. Let's talk about the succubus right. It is not a coincidence that the same people on the right who are just outraged about the Odyssey love positively love those dreadful Christian conservative movies that no one in their right mind wants to go watch. They get priapism for them. They literally have to go to the hospital because it's lasted for more than 4 hours. It's like they took a movie Viagra. The movie's so good. It has such a conservative. They talk about Jesus in the movie. They talk about Jesus. It's got the washed up actor from the 1980s whose name I can't remember, who was in that show that you see late night on repeat in syndication. And oh, he was so good. It was like his glory days. He's had some plastic surgery and he dyed his hair and he looks like he's 30 again. No real person wants to watch God's Not Dead 35. And you want to go watch the Odyssey? Did you know they have a trans actor? They made Helen of Troy black. Guys, I'm going to give you spoiler alerts. Just you've been advised. This isn't going to ruin the movie. I mean, the story is 3,000 years old, 5,000 years old. If you don't know the plot of the Odyssey by now. So Elliot Page, the trans actor, she plays a character from Ithaca. See if this lines up. Now, I personally think that conservatives have just they don't understand irony anymore. Christopher Nolan, by the way, pretty conservative director. He's out there campaigning for the Oscar. He's saying what he needs to say. Did you know that to get an Academy Award now, you have to have a diverse crowd? You got to have a diverse cast. So he has checked all of the performative boxes on this movie to get an Academy Award for this movie. The movie deserves it. It's the best movie so far I've seen this year. Now, Dune 3 is coming out later, so it could be better. This is an excellent movie. Let me explain to you the casting of Elliot Page and of what's her name, the black actress who plays Helen of Troy. Let me just explain this one to you. There is a wealthy elite man in Ithaca, and he does not want to go to Troy. So he convinces Elliot Page, the woman who pretends to be a man, that she should go prove her masculinity on the beaches of Troy. And you know what she does? Of course, she wants to go fight and prove herself at Troy. And she probably takes a spear through the chest and dies. It is like 5 minutes of the movie. And if you understand who Ellen Page is and that she decided to transition to become a man and believes that she's this super manly man now and is dating a woman, lesbian relationship, but she believes she's a man, you understand that the casting is perfect because a real dude who's actually corrupt and evil convinces Ellen Page, twists through emotion, that, you know, you got to go fight and prove your masculinity. You should take my place in the war and show everyone you're as much a man as you claim to be. And boom, spear goes right through chest. Done. Turns out, not a very strong fighter. And then comes back as a ghoulish ghost later in the movie. That's it. That is it. It's the perfect casting choice to subtly mock transgenderism by Christopher Nolan that none of the woke right who are upset about this movie get. And then let's talk about the black actress. I forget her name. Beautiful, beautiful black lady who plays Helen of Troy and also Clytemnestra. If you know the story and you know the Greek tragedy, Aeschylus and the Greek tragedy, Agamemnon comes home from war and is murdered by his wife because he sacrificed his child to the gods. Now, here's the point. The same actress plays Helen of Troy and Clytemnestra. And in the story, they're sisters. So Christopher Nolan cast them as a twin. And it is the two realities of a scorned wife. Clytemnestra, the scorned wife, murders her husband. Helen of Troy, who's the scorned wife, kidnapped, goes to Troy. They do a war to get her back, comes back, and is loyal to Menelaus, Agamemnon's brother. The whole war is because Helen of Troy gets kidnapped, Menelaus' wife, and Agamemnon summons all the Greeks to go fight for his brother's wife's honor. Agamemnon comes home, his wife, Helen's sister, murders him. Helen comes home and is loyal to Menelaus. It's actually a perfect casting choice to have this lady be both. The fact that she's black, who cares? You don't know what Helen of Troy looked like. The outrage by the woke right on this, by the insane right, it's no different from the outrage over the Blue Angels by the left. They want to just suck the joy out of your life. I've been told you shouldn't watch the NFL because Colin Kaepernick took a knee. You shouldn't watch Major League Baseball because of what they did to the All-Star Game in Atlanta. You shouldn't watch this. You shouldn't watch that. You shouldn't have fun. You shouldn't buy this product. You know there are people on the left who carry an app on their phone when they go to the store and they scan the groceries to see if the products, if the parent company gave money to Republicans. That's what these people on the right are becoming. They suck the joy out of it and they want to shame you and me for wanting to go watch. The movie is a very good movie. Don't take kids to see it. Very good movie. It picks up speed. It's an excellent movie. The Blue Angels are awesome. Amazing. I wish I was there to feel the heat of the jet flying over me. We have a bunch of scolds in society. They've essentially taken a post-Christian moral position that they now, instead of the Bible, instead of Scripture, they will be the arbiters of what is morally right and what we should enjoy, and a pox on both their houses. These scolds need to just stay on the internet and the rest of us go have fun and enjoy our lives.
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2: The second round of the Open is in full swing. The final major golf season taking place at Royal Birkdale Golf Club in Southport, England. The governor of Kentucky says Senator Mitch McConnell owes it to the voters to show that he can still lead. The 84-year-old Republican lawmaker was hospitalized since June and has not cast a vote in over a month. Governor Andy Beshear on Thursday said people need proof that McConnell is still capable of doing his job. Secretary of War Pete Hegseth weighing in after the U.S. Navy's Blue Angels conducted a low flyover above a crowded Florida beach. Officials said they're conducting a review of the low-altitude pass over Pensacola Beach that happened on Wednesday. In a post, Hegseth wrote, "The flyovers will continue until morale improves." And the White House shares photos of the flyover with the caption, "It's okay to love America."
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4: 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In fact, Nolan wanted the movie to be more than 3 hours, but could not because an IMAX camera can't play more than 3 hours of film. 2 million feet of film. That's just wild to me. 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
7: Good afternoon. 1 o'clock here at WDBO. Our top story, following President Trump's speech last night on election security, the head of the Department of Homeland Security weighing in today. Secretary Mark Wayne Mullen says DHS has identified over 250,000 potential non-citizens illegally registered to vote in four states. ABC News Chief Justice Correspondent Pierre Thomas reports it's not clear how DHS conducted its preliminary review of voting records.
8: They've yet to describe their methodology in terms of how they came up with this information and whether they were able to basically talk to the state officials in those locations to see if the information matches up.
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10: I'm Channel 9 Eyewitness News meteorologist David Eckerd. Coming up, tracking the threat for strong storms through the afternoon and latest on rain and storm chances for the weekend.
7: I'm Laurel Lee, 91 degrees, partly sunny right now in Orlando. Continuing our team coverage, more Democrats are coming out against funding Israel's war in Gaza, Lebanon, and Iran. Fox's Bill Malusian has the latest at Capitol Hill.
11: Divide within the Democratic Party right now isn't just socialists against moderates. It's rapidly turning into who supports Israel and who does not. And that is shaping up some very heated primary fights ahead of the November midterms. Let's take Missouri Democratic Congressman Wesley Bell, for instance. He recently voted to extend that Israel aid. He beat far-left former Congresswoman Cori Bush 2 years ago. She is anti-Israel. Well, now she wants her seat back. She's running against him to get it back. And she's accusing him of voting to, quote, fund Netanyahu and Trump's wars. Bell is pushing back.
7: Pennsylvania Democratic Senator John Fetterman saying he has no plans on leaving the Democratic Party, although he strongly opposes the anti-Israel elements within it. Wildfire smoke still impacting air quality across a large part of the U.S. ABC Chief Meteorologist Ginger Z with more.
12: 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From Minnesota down through Michigan, Pittsburgh, Baltimore, Philadelphia, all going to have air quality through this afternoon that you'll want to be checking before you spend any length of time outdoors. The wind shift is what we're going to wait for. So Chicago tonight, UC clearing. A southwest wind takes over. Then it's bad. Cleveland, Pittsburgh tonight to Washington, D.C.
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0: think that she is an existential threat because the woman on the right who opposes Donald Trump more than any other, and she's not really on the right, she's just a Republican. The Republicans who oppose Donald Trump more than any other, they're somehow an existential threat because they prop up Donald Trump, really? I'm just flabbergasted by the number of people on the left and the right who have made their entire life choices based on what the other side is against. I mentioned this in the last hour. There is an app, I can't remember the name of it, but there is an app you can buy. And progressives use this app in urban areas of the country. When they go to the grocery store and they're buying a new product, they will scan the UPC code using this app to see if the owners of the company give money to Republicans to decide whether or not to buy the product. If the product is good, I'm going to buy it. I buy products from companies all the time. I absolutely do not care. One of my favorite cigars is a cigar that the guy who owns the company has ties to some Democrats. I couldn't care less. Couldn't care less. Now, most of the cigars I buy, they're all Republicans because they're Cuban exiles, but there's one that actually has ties to Democrats. I couldn't care less. I don't care. You know, my favorite bourbon these days is called Calumet. My gosh, it's great bourbon, and I don't know the politics of the company. They're tied to the Calumet Farms. They don't actually make the bourbon themselves. And they've got this new 12-year bottle that's exquisite. Or Basil Hayden is from the Jim Beam distillery. I couldn't care less about the politics. I'm not giving it up. I have a GM car that they've been lecturing me on climate change. I've got a Yukon Denali I bought from Jim Harmon, the oldest GMC dealership in the state of Georgia. Wonderful human being. And I bought my car from him, and I couldn't care less about their politics. Life is too damn short to be worried about the politics of the stuff you enjoy to decide whether or not you're going to enjoy it. Just go enjoy your life. And on the left, you've got this woman who wants to run in Maine, who she doesn't use makeup. She doesn't brush her hair. I bet she's one of those people who doesn't even wear deodorant or shave her pits. She's so concerned about the environment. And the whole reason she's running is climate change. And she's mad and angry about the right and the destruction of the climate. Lady, we're not destroying the climate. China might be destroying the climate, but I'm pretty sure none of us can destroy the climate. And we're all going to be fine. In fact, I can tell you how we're going to be fine, because Greta Thunberg is more concerned about the Palestinian terrorists now than she is about climate change. And by the way, is that not the damnedest thing? This girl sails to the United States on a sailboat, will not get on a plane because she's so concerned about the climate. And now she's like, oh, the Palestinians, we must be concerned about the Palestinians. I thought you were concerned about the climate. No, she's now concerned about the plight of the Palestinian terrorists and the gays. And she's one of those Queers for Palestine people who, if she showed up in her rainbow flag, would get thrown off a roof and probably think she had it coming to her, and then would worry about the climate change emissions when her body emits carbon and methane as it decomposes. She finally remembered the climate. How conveniently that chick turned on a dime to suddenly care about the Palestinians instead of climate change. All these people, it's whatever the cause du jour is on the other side, suddenly they got to be against it. Life is too short, people, for you to be radicalized by what the other side is doing. And too many people on the left and right have decided their entire frame of mind and worldview will be based on what the other side cares about, and they'll take the opposite position. Go live your life for yourself. Delete your social media accounts and just go enjoy yourselves. Good gracious.
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2: Today is National Lottery Day. The Day of Recognition celebrates the contributions that nationwide lotteries have made to communities over the years, including for education and government programs. Some may use the occasion to buy a Mega Millions lottery ticket. Tonight, Mega Millions drawing is a jackpot of over $670 million. The Midwest currently dealing with some of the worst air quality in the world. New data from the Air Quality Index IQ Air says the air in Detroit and Chicago is now considered hazardous because of wildfire smoke blowing into the area from the dozens of wildfires burning in Canada. Today's show co-anchor Craig Melvin back on the air a day after an intruder confronted him with a racial slur inside the New York City studio. Melvin addressed the incident during the show on Friday and said he's glad everyone is safe. Andrew Truelove is now charged with hate crimes.
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3: In 1949, the United States helped form NATO, a historic alliance built on collective defense. 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I'm Greg Rhodes, and that's your America 250 moment on WDBO Orlando's News and Talk.
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0: Hello, welcome. It is Eric Erickson here, 877-973-7425. Greg, you're going to be up next. Welcome to the show, sir.

0: you saw him on the sidewalk, you would cross to the other side of the street where your family, they were so crazy. I think they tunneled through Middle Earth and have come up in Maine, and they're now the DSA and woke progressive candidates.
1: Oh, you're right.
0: What a lineup. Oh, my Lord.
2: It really is. So we've got the environmental chick, the trans woman who is very clearly a man. You got a couple of, like, credible people, one of whom actually bragged the entire time about how Graham Plattner supported him. That's the guy you want on your side is the sex predator. It really is. And man, Greg, you're so right. These are so much the Libertarian Party has become the Libertine Party anyway, that they don't care about small government, limited government. They don't care about your bridges and roads and your taxpayer money. They care about sex, drugs, and rock and roll. It's literally the bulk of the Libertarian Party at this point is they want legal prostitution and legal drugs, and that's it. There are some libertarians out there, but the Libertarian Party is absolutely filled with insane people. Who they want sex and drugs, and that is about it. And some of them, you look at them, you're like, dude, how on earth are you looking to, like, engage with people of the same or opposite sex looking like that? Take your witchcraft hat off and your Harry Potter outfit, take it outside. It's just, these are some weirdo people, which is why the Libertarian Party cannot get elected nationwide. So the Libertarian, this is kind of funny, Grace Boyd. So the Libertarians are taking over the DSA, taking over the Democratic Party. One day they'll have a shot. Maybe, except they're still going to believe all the weird stuff about, well, sex and drugs and rock and roll, and it just, they're weird people. God bless you, Libertarians. Y'all are some odd people. 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
5: Good afternoon, 1:30 here at WDBO. Our top story, following President Trump's speech last night on election security, the head of the Department of Homeland Security weighed in today. Secretary Mark Wayne Mullen says DHS has identified over 250,000 potential non-citizens illegally registered to vote in four states.
6: Under President Trump's leadership, DHS is well prepared to support all states, red states, blue states, and local election officials ahead of the midterms. States must do their part to secure our election systems, and we stand by to help.
5: It's not clear how DHS conducted its preliminary review of the voting records.
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8: I'm Channel 9 Eyewitness News meteorologist David Eckerd. Coming up, tracking the threat for strong storms through the afternoon and the latest on rain and storm chances for the weekend.
5: I'm Laurel Lee, 92 degrees, partly sunny right now in Orlando. Continuing our team coverage, the U.S. military targets ships leaving Iranian ports, and now Iran appears to be fighting back. Fox's Mike Tobin has the latest.
9: We're following reports from the U.K., United Kingdom Maritime Operations, about a ship that was illegally boarded off the coast of Yemen. Now, if you sync that with the claim that Iran is dispatching Houthi rebels to attack shipping that goes around the coast of Yemen and up the Red Sea, it raises a lot of concern. But the early information we're getting about this particular shipboarding is this is garden variety, plain old piracy, and not necessarily related to the struggle in the Strait of Hormuz. Now, as it relates to the Strait and coastal towns next to the Strait, the strikes are gaining intensity. A sixth round of airstrikes focused on bridges, Bandar Kamir, Bandar Abbas, Bolsa, road bridges, and rail bridges destroyed.
5: The conflict continues to drive up global oil.

0: Oil prices, with the average gas price in the U.S. now back to roughly $4 a gallon. At least 21 people, 20 of them children, killed in a school bus crash in Uganda. At least 9 other children in critical condition. Here's Fox's Chris Foster.
1: The bus went off the road and overturned, bringing elementary school students back from an educational trip to the Sippi Falls waterfalls in eastern Uganda. The bus was from the King David Junior School in the capital Kampala, about 180 miles away, ending up on its side with the roof ripped off. The school's founder was killed along with those children. A preliminary police report says the driver lost control and the bus veered off the road and turned over after hitting a large stone. School trips in Uganda are suspended nationwide. Chris Foster, Fox News.
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11: Showers and thunderstorms continuing to develop this afternoon. Some storms may be strong with high temperatures in the low 90s. Later on tonight, storms come to a close. Overnight lows in the mid-70s. Lower coverage of rain and storms now expected for Saturday. Highs in the low 90s and an uptick in coverage heading into Sunday. Temps again in the low 90s. From Channel 9 Eyewitness News, I'm meteorologist David Heckard.
10: 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Triple Team Traffic.
12: Tap of the brakes into downtown. I-4 westbound approaching Colonial. And then again from Sand Lake to 535. I-4 eastbound bunches up through the Disney area. And then we had that broken down big rig. I-4 eastbound before 1792 in Sanford. It was blocking the center lane. They closed all lanes to push that over to the right shoulder. Everything's back open now, but we're still seeing some slowing on the approach. From the WDBO Traffic Center, I'm Paul Cross.
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13: Greetings, conversationalists. It is Eric Erickson here. I am delighted to have you with me. The phone number is 877-973-7425. Should you wish to be on the program, would be very happy to have you. We've spent way more time than probably any other conservative host out there talking about AI and data centers. I don't want to bore you with relitigation of the data centers and AI and all that, but there's something you need to know about. And that is, it appears China may be jumping ahead of us. Now, I gotta set the stage for you here. You could have a laugh with me. This morning, Philip actually found the story. I saw an Axios story about it. Wasn't paying attention to it. I knew it was something I probably needed to talk about. And then Philip sent me this thing that's in the show notes that he put together on all why it's so significant. If you text Eric to 33777, click the first link, and you got all these links in the show notes. And so then my buddy Joe Cunningham, who's the program director down at KPL in Lafayette, texts me and says, I hear you're talking about Kimmy. Have you talked about Kimmy? I was like, who the hell is Kimmy? I don't know what he's talking about. I was like, what is this? And then he's like, yeah, did you not read your own show notes? I was like, oh,
7: The AI, the AI, the Chinese AI. I didn't realize the name was Kimmy. This is how much show prep I do before. Had a bunch of people in the office today. Gonna talk about the Chinese AI model, but that they named it Kimmy. I like Claude. I've been using Claude a lot. In fact, I'm on Monday announcing the layoffs of most of my staff because Claude assures me he can do their jobs better than them without the back talk. So we'll see. I have my doubts about Claude replacing everybody, but he doesn't talk back to me, which I appreciate. These people, I pay these people good salaries, and they want to talk back to me and question me and challenge me, and then they keep giving me extra stuff to do. They're like, oh, you should do this, and you should do this, and you should do this. Claude doesn't ask, except for permission on occasion, to run an email. Kimmy, K3. Is the Chinese AI model. Let me read you this from David Sachs. This is concerning. A Chinese model, Kimmy K3, has taken number one on the front-end code arena and is scoring at or near the frontier on other benchmarks. Meanwhile, America's tying itself in knots. Politicians and bureaucrats are banning new data centers, piling on state regulations, and pushing for new federal agencies to pre-approve frontier models. This is how you lose the AI race. The rest of the world won't play by our rules if we bog ourselves down. Permissionless innovation is how America won the internet and became the technological envy of the world. We can do it again with AI while addressing risks in a targeted way, or we'll watch our lead evaporate. And this is true. This is absolutely true. This is the problem, friends. This is a serious problem here. Claude Fable 5 comes in two after Kimmy K3, which is head and shoulders above everybody else. It really is interesting when you look at the models here. This is why I like Claude. Let me read you the front-end code arena. This is essentially the calculations on AI and how fast they can compute and deliver reliable results. You have number one is Kimmy K3. Number two is Claude Fable 5. Number three is ChatGPT 5.6. Then GLM 5.2, then Claude Opus, then Grok, then Claude Opus, Claude Opus, Claude Opus, Claude Sonnet, Muse, Claude Opus, Claude Opus. I mean, Claude dominates the list, but it's not number one right now. And why? Why is it not number one? Because our government has become so scared of it, and the competitors to Claude are punishing Claude. But there's something else here, too, that David Sachs doesn't get to. Mr. Sachs, I don't know you, but I would like a word. Claude, I'm using David Sachs's own list here from the front end code arena. Again, number one, Kimmy K3. Number two, Claude Fable 5. Number three, GPT 5.6. Number four, GLM 5.2. Number five, Claude Opus 4.8. Number six, Grok 4.5. Number seven, Claude Opus 4.7 thinking. Number eight, Claude Opus 4.7. Claude Opus 4.6 thinking is number 9. Claude Sonnet 5 high is number 10. Then Muse Spark 1.1 is number 11. That's from Meta. And then Claude Opus 4.6 is number 12. Claude Opus 4.8 is number 13. Claude. Mr. Sachs, I don't know you from Adam. I don't necessarily agree with all your positions, like on Ukraine and stuff. I think you're probably the most knowledgeable person when it comes to AI. Can you please tell Dario Amodi to shut the hell up, please? Can you just please tell Amodi to shut up? He may be the most unintentional saboteur of AI in the United States of America. And maybe you can get to him. I cannot. But the head of Anthropic is like the most tone-deaf, arrogant POS I think I have encountered in AI. When the dude talks, this is the way this guy talks from Anthropic. And again, they're the number two now. China has surpassed them. Why? Because the government hit the brakes on Anthropic. And do you know why the government hit the brakes on Anthropic? Because the head of Anthropic went to a microphone and said, "Ladies and gentlemen, I am on the spectrum, and I have no sense of self or self-control, and I'm going to tell you that my product is going to kill you all and destroy society and take away all of your jobs, and the machines will soon start raping your children. Please, I would like to continue the development of the program." That was the most insane thing I think I have ever heard. It is absolutely insane. The way this guy speaks, it just blows my mind. Every time the head of Anthropic is given an opportunity to take a microphone, he says, "We have developed Claude raping skills for children 3.5 today, and the code will soon target your children." Today, we've developed Claude 9.9, and it will not only kill your wives, it will take your jobs and enslave your dogs. It will eat your cats as well. Thank you for using Claude. Today, we've developed Claude 99.9666. It brings the Antichrist to Earth. It will enslave Earth and kill all the Christians. I mean, I have never, like, I'm like, what are you doing? Your product, number one, isn't like that. And number two, we're finding that more jobs are getting created by AI. But every time this idiot who runs an AI company stands before a microphone, he wants you to know that his AI product is going to rape your children, kill your dogs, enslave your wives, and take your job. I'm like, this is like the poster child of how you don't sell your product. And he thinks he's being honest. And so what has the government done? The government has decided to step in and over-regulate AI in this country, while the Chinese are like, hey, we think raping kids and killing dogs is pretty cool. Fire away, guys. And here's the ultimate problem. The free market doesn't work without an underlying sense of morality. This is one of my big problems with private equity. Is a lot of people in private equity are kind of amoral scoundrels. And where capitalism, the free market, is you and I work at arm's length transactions. I'm doing what's best for my family. You're doing what's best for your family. We come to a compromise agreement on price for good or service. And the good or service is what we're after. And the profit that comes from manufacturing the good or service is the byproduct of the good or service. That's the way the free market works. I come up with this ingenious thing. Let's call it the telephone. And now, for the first time in history, you can talk to someone all the way around the world in real time with very little delay. That's a compelling product and service. And you are willing to pay me money to take advantage of that product or service. I wanted to come up with a product or service, not the money. The problem with private equity in so many cases is that money is the product. The goods and services are the byproduct of the money. And that's why so often a company sells itself to private equity and the quality declines, because the private equity company wants to nickel and dime everything. The private equity company, they want to wring the money out of the product or service. It has nothing to do with product or service. Private equity doesn't invent anything. Private equity finds a way to maximize the profit from it, because for private equity, the profit is the product, the good and service is the byproduct, as opposed to in the regular standard free market operations of the world, when the free market has a moral code to it, it's the product or service that you can then charge for, and you generate a profit as the byproduct of the product or service. And the problem with the AI companies is that so many of the people in charge of them are godless secular atheists. One, they are scared to death about the rise of the machine and two, they're woven into the machines is not some sort of moral foundation. The Chinese do not care about it. The Chinese are willing to run headlong. Now, here's the problem in our country. If we allow people to build these things and they have a moral compass, you don't need the government to step in and regulate them. When the government steps in and regulates them, too many of the people in the government don't have a moral compass either. Too many people in the government, they talk about loving Jesus and babies, and behind the scenes, they're banging hookers and paying for the abortions of their mistresses. And you don't want those people to be the governing moral elite who try to set the standards for what we can or cannot do with AI. You actually want the people in charge of it to have some moral governing code on right and wrong. And the problem is, when too many of these people, including the head of Anthropic, stand up and start talking, you're like, this guy's a total creep weirdo. We shouldn't let him have this power. The Chinese don't care about it. That's part of the problem. And so, David Sacks, I would encourage you to talk to these people, the Sam Altmans of the world and the Dario Amodis of the world, and actually try to explain to them, don't creep people out when you talk about your product. That's all they do, is creep people out when they talk about the job losses and the enslavement of humanity and the destruction that their product is going to run. This is a real problem. On top of that, though, Mark Zuckerberg and Meta are literally the only game in town when it comes to talking about the amount of jobs that are being created. We are increasingly reaching an age where your kid does not need to go to college to get a six-figure income. They need to learn to weld. They need to learn to be an electrician. They need to learn to be a plumber. And they'll be able to go build data centers the rest of their lives in their state or around the country, getting six figures and good benefits because they have the technical wherewithal to do what so many of the white-collar guys don't. It's going to be the lawyers and the bankers who are downsizing and the accountants. Well, it's the plumbers, the welders, the electricians who are getting better jobs. And for many Americans, particularly working class Americans, that should give them hope. In New York City, they're shutting down these places and they're wiping out an entire not only class of job, but a class of education that could pay long-term dividends for society. And they're doing it based on fear. And again, it comes back to the way these AI guys talk about their stuff and the devastating effects of their stuff. There are some real problems, and I don't want to oversell the technology, but I'm telling you, it is the future. The United States won the internet race because we allowed our free market system to go out and build, and many companies took risks and went bankrupt. Many companies are no longer around. Remember in the early 2000s, those crazy ads at the Super Bowl from all those dot-com companies that are no longer around? They overbuilt, they came up with genius ideas, and they collapsed because they built out too soon. We're on the verge of doing that with AI, except we got to build faster, and we've got to build more, and we've got to let the unrestraint of capitalism solve the problem. The idea now, because of Dario Modi and others are such bad spokesmen for their own product, that we now have government regulators in Washington slowing down our development. We are not going to beat China. And the Chinese relish the opportunity to beat us in this. The Chinese want the opportunity to beat us in this. They're beating us in the building of new baseload power plants. They're building us in the building of data centers. They're beating us in the building out of AI models. Y'all, whoever controls this technology controls the future. It is either going to be the American system or the communist Chinese system. I do not want to live in a world where the communist Chinese have beaten us. But in order to beat them, we have got to have these idiots in charge of AI companies learn to not scare the crap out of people when they're talking about their companies and their products, because their companies and their products do wonderful things. Let me explain to you one very basic model of AI. My producer is also my call screener, who also deals with my affiliates, who also deals with advertisers, who also deals with right now having kids at home, small kids at home from school. In the last hour, Claude, the AI chatbot, listened to my program for the first hour and was able to write the podcast title and synopsis for Spotify and for Apple Music. So it took one job off my – he still got to log it in. He still got to do it. He still got to put it up. But he didn't have to go through while he's trying to listen to his kids who are at home right now during the summer and also talk to callers on the phone, listen to the show to know what I'm talking about, to write the title and the synopsis. Claude did it and has, by the way, been doing it for the last week as an experiment and has done a brilliant job of it. Claude has not taken a job away. Claude has actually made someone much more efficient so they can do other things. And we need the tech capacity in this country to be able to do those things, or the Chinese are going to start doing it, and the Chinese are going to be the ones to take our jobs, and the Chinese are going to be the one to control the stack, and the Chinese are going to use their godless, secular hostility to the West communism to shape the future, which I do not want. And to beat them, we need to build, we need to unleash the free...

0: 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Had this been an actual emergency or dangerous situation, official messages and directions would have followed the alert tones. This test is brought to you by the Florida Division of Emergency Management, the Florida Association of Broadcasters, and your local broadcast station or cable provider. This concludes the required monthly test.
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2: Oscar-winning actress Brenda Fricker has died at the age of 81. Fricker won the Academy Award for Best Supporting Actress in 1990 for My Left Foot and is widely known for her role as the Pigeon Lady in Home Alone 2, Lost in New York. Her agent said she died Thursday night in Dublin, Ireland after suffering from an illness. A fast-growing wildfire burning in the Everglades in West Broward County. The Florida Forest Service says the Mile Marker 40 fire has scorched about 4,400 acres and, as of this morning, was 20% contained. The blaze is burning west of U.S. 27 and north of I-75. The CDC has reportedly zeroed in on the potential source behind the multi-state outbreak of a nasty intestinal illness. The Washington Post reports health officials are investigating shredded iceberg lettuce supplied to Taco Bell by Taylor Farms as the possible source of cyclospora.
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10: And your favorite podcast app. Hello there. Welcome. It is Eric Erickson here. The phone number 877-973-7425. Should you wish to be on the program, I would be entirely happy to have you. We do have much more that we've got to talk about in the next hour, including the ongoing meltdown of Democrats in the country over the president's speech last night, which I got to tell you, it wasn't a strong speech, frankly. Ben Ginsburg, the most famous election lawyer in the country on the right, was on CNN last night, had this to say.
11: What stood out to me is that there's still no evidence of a result of any election being incorrect. There still were not the documents. There still was not the evidence, although we'll see what's produced. I think a couple of things. First of all, the president says there are vulnerabilities in the election system. And it is not a perfect system. We have over 8,000 jurisdictions. There are inconsistencies between those jurisdictions. Elections are notoriously underfunded. And so if you want to fix the vulnerabilities, there should be a lot of federal money going out to states and localities to actually succeed in doing that.
10: He's right. And by the way, I think Democratic states don't want to fix it, just in large part because Republicans want it fixed. They're completely defining themselves in opposition to anything the GOP wants. When there are real problems, even Democrats in California know they take too long to get an election resolved. But, you know, speaking of that and the voter rolls, as I was telling you earlier, I do advertise for Incogni, Incogni, incogni.com/Eric. 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
1: 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Orlando's news, weather, and traffic starts now.
2: Good afternoon. 2 o'clock here at WDBO. Our top story, DHS Secretary Mark Wayne Mullen providing an update today on the Trump administration's efforts to secure U.S. elections. He says they intend to issue new enhancements for voting machines, and they will be issued to all states.
14: We are going to make our security enhancements mandatory, meaning that if these states want a grant and they want to be reimbursed to work or to run federal elections, they're going to have to implement security issues.
2: It comes as President Trump gave a primetime address Thursday in which he called for Congress to pass more restrictive voting laws. Democrats and voting rights groups have argued the president's comments are undermining America's faith in elections when there's almost no evidence of voter fraud.
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16: I'm Channel 9 Eyewitness News meteorologist David Eckert. Coming up, tracking the threat for strong storms through the afternoon and the latest on rain and storm chances for the weekend.
2: I'm Laurel Lee, 92 degrees, mostly cloudy right now in Orlando. Continuing our team coverage, two deputies have been shot and injured by a suspect who was killed in a shootout with police south of Tampa. Fox's Jessica Rosenthal with more.
17: Hillsborough County Sheriff Chad Cronister says a woman reported being bound and gagged overnight by her boyfriend, Chad Demikowski. She says she woke up and found she'd been unbound, told Demikowski she had an appointment to get to, and went to the sheriff's department, told them what happened. Deputies responded to the home, conducted surveillance using a drone, and once Demikowski had left and moved to a parking lot, they confronted him. Demikowski shot and wounded two deputies when a third deputy engaged him.
18: He sees our suspect firing on the second deputy. He opens fire, returns fire, striking the suspect multiple times. Our two deputy sheriffs were medevaced to Tampa General Hospital.
17: That suspect, Demikowski, was killed. Jessica Rosenthal, Fox News.
2: The CDC is reportedly closing in on the potential culprit behind the multi-state outbreak of a nasty intestinal illness.
19: The Washington Post reports health officials are investigating shredded iceberg lettuce supplied to Taco Bell by Taylor Farms as a possible source. The CDC says there's been thousands of confirmed cases of the illness called cyclosporiasis in 34 states. I'm Monica Nelson.
2: It's 2:02 here at WDBO.
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16: Showers and thunderstorms continuing to develop this afternoon. Some storms may be strong with high temperatures in the low 90s. Later on tonight, storms come to a close. Overnight lows in the mid-70s. Lower coverage of rain and storms now expected for Saturday. Highs in the low 90s and an uptick in coverage heading into Sunday. Temps again in the low 90s. From Channel 9 Eyewitness News, I'm meteorologist David Heckard.
1: 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Triple Team Traffic.
0: Pretty busy right now into Volusia County. I-4 eastbound starting at 46A. Had a broken down big rig there blocking some lanes. I-4 eastbound before 1792. That is now on the right shoulder, but we truly haven't recovered yet with all the slowdowns. Also seeing it bunch up I-4 westbound through Lake Mary and into downtown. From the WDBO Traffic Center, I'm Paul Cross.
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3: Conversationalist, it's Eric Erickson here across the fruited plain. The phone number is 877-973-7425. Should you wish to be a part of this here program, would be absolutely delighted to have you with me. If you text Eric, E-R-I-C-K, to 33777, you get the live stream, the show notes, the podcast, everything you need to stay on top and in touch with the show. We must talk about guns. I remember the very first time I filled in for Rush Limbaugh. I would have been 2013, I believe. 2012, 2013, somewhere in there. They actually flew me to New York City, and I got to sit in Rush's actual office. It was at Rockefeller Center, and it overlooked the garden where Matt Lauer would take his girlfriends. And the only reason I know that is because this was before the Matt Lauer scandal ever broke, and Rush's staff told me, "Oh, if you stare out the window long enough, you'll see Matt Lauer and his girlfriends." It was so cool. Rush had a model plane of his Gulfstream. He had a model plane of a B-2 bomber and of one other plane. I forget which. And it was very cool. No, the only Rush could sit behind the golden EIB microphone. They would not give you the golden EIB microphone. The microphone I sit behind right now is one Rush Limbaugh bought for me. Rush bought me my first radio microphone. I still use it. And same microphone as his, except it's black. His was gold. Just what a phenomenal experience to be up there. But I talked about two things that day I filled in for Rush the first time. One was about guns, and the other was about Easter, because it was right before Easter. And I do a Good Friday show every year, and I was on Rush, and this is my opportunity to do a little bit of a gospel messaging, fill it in on the biggest microphone possible. And I got done with the show, and the late HR, Kit Carson, came up to me and says, "Hey, there are two topics our guest hosts cannot bring up on the show, and I just got a call about them. You can't talk about guns unless it is directly relevant to a headline of the day, and you cannot talk about religion. We would love for you to fill in again. This is not telling you can't. Just next time you do, just keep those in mind." Well, Rush, apparently, and I didn't know this until later, Bo Snerdly told me. I was doing an event down at in Jacksonville, Florida last year with Bo Snerdly for WOKV, and he told me that did I ever know what happened? Because, by the way, I later was told, don't worry about it, you can talk about those issues. I had no idea. Apparently, Rush found out that I had been told that I couldn't talk about those issues and went to management and said it was his show, and I alone among the guest hosts got to talk about those issues. I had no idea. And I assumed that Rush was friendly with every one of his guest hosts like me. And apparently I was the only one who had his very private cell phone number. Everybody had an email address. I had his cell phone number directly, not like the burner phone. I had that. I had the private email address. And he went to bat for me that I could talk about guns and religion on his show. And in fact, I was the only guest host who had that permission to talk about any topic I wanted that nobody else was allowed to talk about. Particularly, Rush encouraged me to talk about faith on the radio show. If I ever meet Catherine, I've met her before, but it's been a very long time, that one of the, I can count maybe on one hand, maybe six times, five times for sure,
10: that Rush called me on the phone. You know, he had a cochlear implant. He didn't like to talk on the phone. I don't like to talk on the phone, and I don't have a cochlear implant. I hate to talk on the phone. Ask my family how much I talk to them on the phone. You'd be horrified to know I'm that guy who never talks to his family. My wife and I, when I'm traveling, we'll send a text message. I do not like, I spend the day talking to you guys. You get 3 hours. Call here, 877-973-7425. You talk about the grocery list? Give me a call. I'll talk live on air. We can all hear the conversation. I hate to talk on the phone. Rush didn't like to talk on the phone with or without his cochlear implant. One of the very few times he ever called on the phone, his wife's father was in the hospital dying, and he's like, I just need you to pray for them. I know you're a prayer warrior, and I need you to pray for Catherine. I need you to pray for her family, pray for her dad. And I was the guy who was allowed to talk about those issues on radio. I say all that to say that typically in radio, talking about guns and gun control is controversial. And for me in particular, I'm very sensitive to the subject because I have two communities that listen to this program. One of which is Parkland, down in Florida, Parkland High School. Where the school shooting was, and the other one is Newtown, Connecticut. I have a lot of listeners in Newtown, some of whom occasionally call the program. And given the school shootings there, I try to be very sensitive to those issues when I talk about these. But my family in my house, we have a great many guns, many of them Glocks. In fact, Van Allen Golf, if you text golf to 33777, you can get the Van Allen Golf link. They're sponsors. I got to know the guys from Van Allen Golf because one of my original radio sponsors was True Precision, and they make firearms. And the guys who make True Precision guns learned that they could use the same milling machines to make high-end, very well-balanced putters. And so they have turned their attention to making golf equipment in addition to the guns. And I have multiple guns from True Precision. I know a number of celebrities, athletes, political figures, Donald Trump Jr. and others. They have bought a lot of guns from True Precision. True Precision is a phenomenal company, and they're wonderful guys. Now they make great putters, too. Everything these guys touch is just gold. We have a lot of guns in our house because a number of years ago, we had people show up at our house to threaten us. And it dawned on my wife in particular, because I'm clueless on this stuff, that if you call 911, if someone is breaking into your home and you call 911, the police will show up to clean up the bodies. The police will not be there to protect you. You are your own first line of self-defense. And we have instilled in our children that they are their first line of self-defense. Our children are armed. We have taken our children to get proper training. And we belong to a gun range, which oddly enough, I have not been to gun range open and making members of it and just haven't been. There's an older range in town that we've gone to. I love those guys dearly. They got my wife into three gun competitions. My wife has done three gun competition. If you don't know what three gun competition is, you practice it. It's a shotgun, rifle, and handgun. And my wife is a very good shot and went to three gun competitions. These guys called Eagle Gun Range here in Middle Georgia. They taught her and, it's just been wonderful. Lessons for her. It has made her feel secure in our house when I'm out of town and people know about it because I'm pretty transparent. People know I'm out of town because they see me on Instagram and my wife's like, we are a fully armed house. And I bring all of this up because obviously I got to talk about guns and Andrew Ross Sorkin. One of my advertisers is Old Glory Bank. Old Glory Bank got started because of the debanking trends, where conservative businesses, particularly firearms manufacturers and gun retailers, were getting shut down. Their bank accounts were getting canceled. One of the leading advocates of this strategy is none other than Andrew Ross Sorkin. If you do not know who Andrew Ross Sorkin is, he's written a very good book on the Great Depression. He's a very good financial analyst, and he's a host and anchor on CNBC. Big lib. Good guy, big lib. Let me read you what Andrew Ross Sorkin wrote several years ago, and I quote, "The big financial firms don't even have to go that far on gun regulation. For example, Visa, which published a 71-page paper in 2016 espousing its corporate responsibility, could easily change its terms of service to say it won't do business with retailers that sell assault weapons, high-capacity magazines, and bump stocks, which make semi-automatic rifles fire faster. Even the National Rifle Association said it would support tighter restrictions on bump stocks. If MasterCard were to do the same, assault weapons would be eliminated from virtually every firearm store in America, because otherwise the sellers would get cut off from their credit card systems. There is precedent for credit card issuers to ban the purchase of completely legal products. Just this month, J.P. Morgan Chase, Citigroup, and Bank of America banned the use of their cards to buy Bitcoin and other cryptocurrency. Apple Pay and Google Pay and the like will not process credit card manufacturing. This is Andrew Ross Sorkin writing in 2018. What if the finance industry, credit card companies like Visa, MasterCard, and American Express, credit card processors like First Data, and banks like J.P. Morgan Chase and Wells Fargo were to effectively set new rules for the sales of guns in America? Collectively, they have more leverage over the gun industry than any lawmaker, and it wouldn't be hard for them to take a stand. PayPal, Square, Stripe, and Apple Pay announced years ago that they would not allow their services to be used for the sale of firearms. We do not believe permitting the sale of firearms on our platforms is consistent with our values or in the best interests of our customers, a spokesman for Square told me. Andrew Ross Sorkin also wrote, there are other sectors of the finance industry that could step up. For example, Lloyd's of London is the favorite insurance company for gun shows. It could pull out. You got that, Andrew Ross Sorkin, an anchor on CNBC and a writer in the New York Times in Deal Book, encouraged banks and insurance companies to stop supporting the purchase of firearms. This is why Old Glory Bank became a thing. Because at Old Glory Bank, unlike some banks, if you want to buy a firearm with your debit card, have at it. They don't care. Why? It's a legal product, and they believe your freedom to bank supersedes their values judgments. It's a legal product. Well, Andrew Ross Sorkin, I bring all of that up because today he is upset that the United States House of Representatives has taken him seriously. The House of Representatives has passed legislation called the Protecting Privacy in Purchases Act. It prevents credit card networks and banks from using a unique merchant category code for firearms. Instead, gun dealers must be grouped under broader classifications like general merchandise or sporting goods so that banks and credit card companies cannot prohibit the use of their products to buy firearms because they can't regulate them. And Andrew Ross Sorkin is upset, claiming, quote, the merchant code may be swallowed up by the culture wars. Proponents of banning the use of the code says it's a step towards a backdoor gun registry. How dare they take Andrew Ross Sorkin seriously? Andrew Ross Sorkin is the guy who pioneered the idea in the pages of the New York Times for credit card companies and insurance companies to do exactly that. He is the one who dragged it into the culture war. It's like the trans advocate saying, well, how did we become a part of the culture war? When you put your boys in girls' bathrooms, you became a part of the culture war. And it's always when we on the right respond, they're culture warriors. You know, we didn't start the war. You people did. We're just responding. Only the left, when you respond to them, says you started a war. No, you started the war. You just thought you could run over us and get away with it, and we're not letting you get away with it. Andrew Ross Sorkin literally advocated for credit card companies and banks to shut down firearms manufacturers and firearms dealers and the purchase of firearms, and Congress is now responding to Andrew Ross Sorkin's idea, and he's like, oh my gosh, they're turning it into a culture war. They're turning it. No, we took you seriously. You advocated for it. And we are responding to the idea you came up with to deny you the ability to do that. It is like the trans issue. They claim that we are culture warriors by fighting against their cause. No. You're the ones who started the fight. You're the culture warriors. We're just responding. We're the culture defenders. You're the ones on offense. We're just defending the status quo. And by the way, it's a very good idea that Congress should block banks and credit card companies from denying you the ability to make a legal purchase with your credit card or your debit card. And people in this country need weapons. Why do we need weapons in this country? Because the progressives are getting prosecutors elected who are letting criminals out of jail. An amazing exchange took place in Congress yesterday between Josh Hawley of Missouri and a former Biden lawyer who wanted clemency for Dylann Roof, the man who went into a congregants because they were black. She wanted to let him out of jail. We have to protect ourselves in this country with firearms because the progressives keep letting murderers out of prison. And Andrew Ross Sorkin doesn't want us to be able to do that, and he's upset that Congress took him seriously.
4: When the truth seems hazy, Eric will clear the way. It's the Eric Erickson Show. Now, the three big things you need to know, powered by Mark Spain Real Estate.
2: It won't be long until the U.S. hosts another World Cup. Executive Director of the White House's World Cup Task Force, Andrew Giuliani, says that FIFA has told President Trump that the country will host the Women's World Cup in 2031. Giuliani hopes the 2031 tournament can build up the momentum from this year's Men's World Cup. Iran says its drones have attacked U.S. military targets in Bahrain. Iran's state news agency says drones struck oil refineries in the Gulf Island nation and several U.S. military positions. Today's claim has not been confirmed by either Bahrain or by the U.S. President Trump says TV networks that didn't air his primetime speech live should have their broadcast license revoked. Trump gave a speech last night from the East Room of the White House claiming China has manipulated U.S. elections. ABC and NBC chose not to air the speech live and decided to stream it instead. CBS showed part of the speech and then dumped out of it.
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5: Born in cities like New Orleans, jazz became one of America's most influential cultural exports. 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I'm Michelle Wargo, and that's your America 250 moment on WDBO, Orlando's news and talk.
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0: up with the Communist Control Act of 1954, which you probably mentioned in the past, but as you know, it says it banned members of the Communist Party or related organizations from holding positions in a labor union or other representative capacities. And if these people do win, can they not use this law that exists to keep them from being sworn in?
1: Probably not, because there have been a series of cases over the years that have whittled it away on First Amendment grounds, claiming you can't ban people from a lawful political party to participate. So, for example, in 1961, I think it was, there was a Supreme Court case that you couldn't bar communists from participating in New York's unemployment insurance system on First Amendment grounds. In, 1972, there was a ballot access case in Arizona that allowed the Communist Party on, and again, it's all, free speech grounds. So I think the law is probably unconstitutional. I mean, we revisit it with the present composition of the court, I guess. 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
2: 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Orlando's news, weather, and traffic starts now.
3: Good afternoon, 2:30 here at WDBO. Our top story, DHS Secretary Mark Wayne Mullen announcing the Trump administration will be issuing so-called enhancements for voting machines in all states as part of their effort to help keep American elections secure. He told reporters that this is a vital issue for President Trump and claims DHS stands ready to help keep elections fair and secure nationwide.
4: Under President Trump's leadership, DHS is well prepared to support all states, red states, blue states, and local election officials ahead of the midterms. States must do their part to secure our election systems, and we stand by to help.
3: It comes after President Trump gave a primetime address Thursday in which he called for Congress to pass more restrictive voting laws. Democrats and voting rights groups have argued the president's comments are undermining Americans' faith in elections, even though there's little evidence of voter fraud.
2: This is
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6: I'm Channel 9 Eyewitness News meteorologist David Eckert. Coming up, tracking the threat for strong storms through the afternoon and latest on rain and storm chances for the weekend.
3: I'm Laurel Lee, 91 degrees, mostly cloudy right now across Orlando. Continuing our team coverage, as air quality plummets in parts of the United States and Canada, Ontario Premier Doug Ford held a press conference to update the country's wildlife fighting response. So far this year, according to the Canadian Wildfire Wildland Fire Information System, Canada has experienced more than 3,500 wildfires that have burned a total of 2.3 million hectares, or roughly the size of the entire United Kingdom. Premier Ford says more than 150 crews are currently responding to more than 191 fires in the province, and that they will continue to divert resources where they're needed.
7: Our government will not spare a single penny to protect communities and keep people safe.
3: There's a report that an early summer heat wave in Europe may be responsible for more than 10,000 deaths. Fox's Chris Foster reports.
8: It was the hottest June ever on record in Western Europe, and the Euromomo excess mortality tracker finds there were 14,260 more deaths the week ending June 28th than would otherwise be expected. More than 12,000 of those were people 65 and older. It's impossible to say how many deaths were caused by the heat. Someone with a heart condition could have a heart attack, possibly triggered by extreme heat exposure, for example. The chief physician at the Danish lab that hosts the tracker says

0: That much excess death in a week is highly unusual, and there's no obvious explanation other than the heat wave. The highest rates were in France, Belgium, and Germany. Chris Foster, Fox News.
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4: Showers and thunderstorms continuing to develop this afternoon. Some storms may be strong with high temperatures in the low 90s. Later on tonight, storms come to a close. Overnight lows in the mid-70s. Lower coverage of rain and storms now expected for Saturday. Highs in the low 90s and an uptick in coverage heading into Sunday. Temps again in the low 90s. From Channel 9 Eyewitness News, I'm meteorologist David Heckard.
3: 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Triple Team Traffic.
5: Still have a broken down big rig, I-4 eastbound before 1792 in Sanford. It is on the right shoulder. And a crash on Lee Vista Boulevard at Goldenrod. 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
6: Hello there. Welcome. It is Eric Erickson here, and the phone number is 877-973-7425. It's an open line Friday, and I hope you have a fabulous weekend. I think the legislation is dead. That would be the daylight saving time legislation. But you should know that airlines have come out now and said that it could take a while to finalize themselves and their travel schedules if we have a situation where we actually do move forward. I'm not 100% sure that, Tom Cotton, I think, is going to kill it, the legislation of the Senate. So probably not going to shift things around. Now, I have a guest, and I rarely ever, what happened? I had a guest. Let's see what's going on here. Here we go. Yep. So I last week was out in Nevada, in Las Vegas, and I was on stage moderating a panel. And one of the people on stage was Senator Rand Paul's wife, Kelly Paul, who has also written a series of books for kids about the United States. And, I got to ambush her a little bit because she was also telling the story about her grandmother. Which was, honest to goodness, it was the best story. And I was Steve, God, I love Steve Forbes. I campaigned for Steve Forbes for president when I was in college. But Steve just kept talking. And I was like, I want to get back to Kelly Paul and the story about her grandmother, because this is an awesome story. And I was like, you know what? I want to get you on to talk about your books. And also this story about your grandmother was just amazing. So, my next guest, I never have guests, but I got to make an exception for Kelly Paul. Thank you for joining me this afternoon.
7: Hi, Eric. Thanks for having me.
6: Absolutely. So before we get into your books, can you share the story you shared on stage in Las Vegas about your grandmother and immigrating to this country? Because I just thought it was just the best story.
7: Oh, thank you so much. Yeah, my grandmother was an amazing, amazing woman. She immigrated to this country in 1929. She grew up in extreme poverty in Ireland. Her dad had been gassed in World War One with mustard gas, and he was an invalid. And she quit school at the age of 12. to go to work as a maid. She was a child maid in Ireland to basically help feed her mother and younger siblings. But she was such a fighter, and she found out from a cousin that they had a distant aunt who lived in New York. And my grandmother wrote letters to this aunt, who was a laundress in New York City named Nora. And she wrote letters to her for 7 years. And when my grandmother was 19, Nora had saved enough to buy my grandmother, Julia Fitzpatrick O'Toole, a third class ticket on the Adriatic, which was part of the White Star Line. And my grandmother made it to this country. She found a first job. One of her very first jobs was as a live-in maid for the founders of the Saks Fifth Avenue store. So she went from, you know, extreme poverty to be surrounded by the wealth of New York. She worked as a housekeeper her entire life for a series of wealthy ladies in New York. She took amazing, amazing pride in everything she did. I always said Grandma cleaned, tidied, organized, and beautified. And she took everything she had. Everything she had, she always viewed it in the rosiest possible light. And she made everything shine. She was a great storyteller. Like, for example, she would tell me about coming over to the United States on the Adriatic. And she was a very proud woman. And even though she was a 19-year-old little waif with, like, basically about $20 sewn into her clothes, when she would tell her stories of the ship, she said, my mom and I used to laugh. We're like, Grandma sounds like she was an heiress or a movie star. Because she was always like, I had a sponsor, don't you know, Kelly? I was in third class. I was not in steerage with the rabble. We had gay dances and parties in third class. And she was always being pursued by handsome rogues and devils that she would have to put a stop to their fresh ways, don't you know? So she was this amazing, amazing grandmother to me. And whenever she came down to visit us in Kentucky from New York, she would always bring a treasure trove of cast-off items from the wealthy ladies that she worked for in New York. And when I was 15, she gave me a beautiful beaded evening purse, circa 1920s, heavy silk lining, absolutely gorgeous purse. And her longtime employer, Mrs. Roskin, had given her this purse after she got tired of it, as you would do often with your housekeepers. And my grandmother gave that to me when I was 15, and she said, I want you to have it because I know you're going to take this lots of wonderful places one day. And I carried it 15 years later into the White House for the White House Christmas party right after Rand was elected to the U.S. Senate. And it was a moment of sort of a pinch-me moment for me. I'd never been inside the White House before, and I'm walking into this gorgeous Christmas party with the trees and the Marine Band and the chandeliers, and I just felt this moment of looking down at my arm and seeing that little beaded evening purse just shine in the light, and I knew that my grandmother was smiling because she believed that in this country anything could happen.
6: So, you know, you say that, and I'm struck by, as I mentioned to you, my dad's dad it came over as a kid from Sweden and never wanted to go home, hated the cold weather. Went back to Sweden once to beat up a guy who had given him a book that he read on the boat over that was missing the last five pages, and that was about it. Loved this country, instilled in my parents this love of this country, and now you, having taken that story now, your husband in the Senate, and you have now written a series of books, Good Night Little American, Good Night Young American, just great books about America. And I wanted you to be able to tell people about them. I didn't realize you had done these until we were talking about them in Las Vegas. Like, this is great. So the inspiration and what the books are about.
7: So the inspiration is our grandson. We have a 20-month-old grandson, and I love being a grandmother. And one evening last summer, our son and daughter-in-law were over for dinner with him. And my daughter-in-law is very conservative. She married into the right family, and she was like, we need more patriotic board books for babies. We need some, you know, pro-America books. And she said, you should write something. So that night at dinner, we played around with names, and I came up with Good Night, Little American. And that one is a board book for babies and toddlers, and it's sort of soft, lyrical nursery rhymes, all with a patriotic theme. And then my publisher suggested I write another book to go with it, a companion book for older children. And that one is a picture book. And in that one, it's more for like ages 4 to 8. And the little boy, my little hero, is celebrating the 4th of July with his mom and dad. And he's asking what it means. And his father is explaining to him about the Declaration of Independence. And when he goes to sleep that night, he dreams all of American revolutionary history. So he is on the Mayflower, and he's up in the crow's nest, and he is a pilgrim and a colonist. And when he's a colonist, he joins the Sons of Liberty and makes friends with Sam Adams and does the Boston Tea Party, and he makes friends with Paul Revere and does the Midnight Ride. And he flies the kite with Ben Franklin. It's just really, when I was writing it, I was like, wow, our revolutionary history is so visual. It's so exciting. It's such an adventure. And I had so much fun putting a little boy and his dog in every scene with all of our great revolutionary heroes. And it goes all the way up until George Washington is inaugurated as our first president.
6: So, okay, now you bring something up here that there aren't a lot of books for kids out there that genuinely celebrate the greatness of this country. And it's a frustration of mine. You know, when Rush Limbaugh was alive, he did the Rush Revere series for kids. But like for young kids, there's just not a lot out there to really bring them into the greatness of the country. But the weird thing is you look on the left and there are a whole lot of books out there targeting small kids that, well, give you a dubious view of the history. So, I mean, you definitely have filled the void there.
7: Yes, that was exactly my goal. You know, my goal was to write something that would give parents sort of a jumping off point to talk about our history with their kids, especially with America's 250, and remind children and parents that our revolutionary, you know, founding fathers were not only incredibly brave and courageous, but they had an incredible philosophical courage. Like, they took Enlightenment ideas that, you know, of inherent rights of man, that our rights come from God, from our Creator, and not from a king, at a time when everyone accepted the divine right of kings. Everyone accepted hereditary rule. They were sort of radicals with their ideas, and I call them the original civil rights heroes.
6: Yeah, that's well said. By the way, folks, as I'm talking to Kelly Paul, Senator Rand Paul's wife, who's written this book, if you text the word ENGAGE to 33777, I'll send you back a link. You can order the book right now while we're talking. Ms. Paul, I just wild deviation here, and I apologize for throwing this one at you, but it occurs to me because you and your husband were actually spent some time on my prayer list for a while with some of the stuff y'all were going through. With the wild rage that's happening in the country right now that you and your husband know directly, having been affected by it, can you just, I guess, state for people why you think this country is so great and why people maybe need to spend more time loving their neighbor instead of hating the country?
7: Wow. Well, that's a big question. I think, unfortunately, so many people are filled with these false messages. America's founders were hateful, terrible people, that they have now been reduced to colonizers, enslavers, and they're getting these messages early on. And I just would encourage and hope that people that are hearing these messages would, A, broaden their minds, read more about, you know, really what the world was like in 1776 and how, you know, our founders literally sacrificed, you know, is in the famous line, the last line of the Declaration of Independence, which I find so poignant, is, you know, we mutually pledge our lives, our fortunes, and our sacred honor. And they were. I mean, they could have been hung and drawn and quartered, all for this idea that you do have rights that come from God. And we as conservatives, you know, we believe, you know, in a constitutional republic, that, you know, you are always going to be guaranteed your rights in this country. And that is not the case, even in places like, you know, Great Britain, that doesn't have, you know, the kind of constitution that we have. So we are the greatest country in the world. We are the most generous. We always have been. We are the most free. We always have been. And we're letting these people that are consumed, I think, with envy, I think that is one of their primary motivations, we're letting them redefine America. And we can't do that. We cannot do that.
6: Amen. The books are Good Night, Little American, Good Night, Young American. My guest is Kelly Paul. And if you text ENGAGE to 33777, I'll send you links back. Listen, thanks for spending some time with me this afternoon. I'm excited for you about these books. And I hope people will get them and start teaching their young kids the greatness of this country. And thank you for spending time doing that so that people have a book where their toddlers can have a board book to learn about the greatness of the country.
7: Thank you so much, Eric. I really appreciate it. It's great to be with you.
6: You too. Thanks very much. Kelly Paul, Senator Rand Paul's wife. If you text ENGAGE to 33777, I'll send you back the link. I'll send you the link to Goodnight Little American, and you can follow that to Goodnight Young American. They're age-appropriate books. Goodnight Little American is a board book for young kids, and then the Goodnight Young American is ages 4 to 8. A picture book for young kids, a boy and his dog traveling through the American Revolutionary War. And again, thanks to Kelly Paul. She and her husband have been through a lot in their service to the country, including being attacked by an angry neighbor, and then having people mock Senator Paul for the attack. He and I don't always see eye to eye, but I love the guy. He's way better golfer than me, too. We've been at conferences together where he gets invited to play golf and not me because they know how bad I am, and he's pretty good. So appreciate her stopping by.
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8: JetBlue will end its service at Daytona Beach International Airport in the coming months. The airline says demand has not developed as anticipated. The final day of operations is set for September 9th. Maine's governor says ICE may need to be abolished following a fatal shooting in her state. That comment from Republican Janet Mills comes after a 26-year-old man from Columbia was shot and killed by ICE on Monday after he allegedly drove in the direction of an officer during a traffic stop. Two men accused of helping plan an attack on the White House UFC attack plot pleading not guilty. Tyson Proper and Chandler Skaggs are each charged, along with six others, with a conspiracy to provide material support to terrorists, as well as conspiracy to commit murder on federal government territory and to murder a federal government official.
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6: Hello there. It is Eric Yerkes, and I hope you guys are ready for a great weekend. There is some news I got to bring you up to speed on. There has been a massive earthquake off the coast of Mexico, 7.3. Thankfully, it did not happen inland. It happened in the water, but there are aftershocks already happening, and there is a big tsunami warning for the coast of Mexico. Now, it happened almost due west of Tapachula, which is just north of Guatemala. It very much almost on the border of Mexico and Guatemala where it happened, although out in the Pacific. And again, there are warning signs about a major tsunami approaching the coast there. The U.S. government and the Mexican government are both monitoring it. Also, relatedly, let me get back to the story before Kelly Paul called in. The airlines are warning that they may not be able to flip a switch as easily as you might think to be able to accommodate changes. This is from CBS News. Advocates for the bill say making daylight saving times permanent would reduce energy use because the sun would set later in the winter, while detractors say it could cause more cold, dark mornings and lead to negative health outcomes. The aviation industry says permanent daylight saving time would be very disruptive to the sector, requiring up to 24 months to adjust airline scheduling systems. The change would impact everything from crew and aircraft positioning to domestic and international connectivity issues. Airlines operate expansive, interconnected domestic and global networks that are reliant on stability and predictability. Any changes would need an implementation timeline that reflects these global complications. I'm sorry. This is like Y2K sort of stuff. Oh, we're not going to be able to do it. You change it. They're going to be able to accommodate it. But now here's the catch. It's not going to happen. It's one reason I haven't spent more time on it than I have, because it's dead in the Senate. I do wonder if standard time would have more support. What we're dealing with is not a partisan issue. It is that northern states and even some in the South don't want winter time having mornings where it stays dark until 8 or 9 o'clock in the morning, or sunrise in some parts of the country wouldn't happen until after 9 o'clock in the morning. It's not going to happen. We actually tried it in the early 1970s, and it was a disaster. To say the least, people hated it. Within 2 years, Congress changed it back to go back to having rotating time. I just want us to pick, why not compromise, take 30 minutes between standard and daylight time, just 30 minutes and call it a day and be done with it. It sure would be nice to not have to fall back and spring forward every year, but I think we're going to be. All right. before I get out of here, speaking of Y2K and computer issues, Vision Computers can take care of your computer issues. 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
3: 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Orlando's news, weather, and traffic starts now.
8: Good afternoon. 3 o'clock here at WDBO. Our top story, DHS Secretary Mark Wayne Mullen announcing the Trump administration will be issuing so-called enhancements for voting machines in all states as part of their effort to help keep American elections secure. He tells reporters that it's a vital issue for President Trump and vows DHS will go after anyone trying to cast ballots illegally in the U.S.
17: Illegal voter registration and illegal voting both carry penalties up to 5 years in prison and up to $250,000 in fines. We will pursue maximum pressure on this.
8: It comes after President Trump gave a primetime address Thursday in which he called for Congress to pass more restrictive voting laws. Democrats and voting rights groups have argued the president's comments are undermining America's faith in elections, despite there being little evidence of voter fraud.
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4: I'm Channel 9 Eyewitness News meteorologist David Eckerd. Coming up, tracking the threat for strong storms through the afternoon and the latest on rain and storm chances for the weekend.
8: I'm Laurel Lee. It's currently 89 degrees, raining all across Orlando. It's continuing our team coverage as the investigation inside the death of an 18-year-old college athlete, Nolan Wells, continues. We're learning more about the July 4th boat trip he took with friends to Mississippi's Horn Island just before he disappeared. Aaron Gilchrist, reporting NBC, has obtained GPS info from that boat.
19: The records show it departed from a private boat launch at 9:56 a.m., arriving at the island by 11:14 and staying there until 4:30 p.m. An audio of a call around that time to a private towing company obtained from the same records request, the caller explains a mechanical issue with the boat.
8: The boat was towed, returning to its original location at 5:44 p.m., but without Wells. The teen's body was found on July 6th. His parents are awaiting the results of two autopsies performed on their son, his funeral scheduled for Monday. A new ballot measure in Washington would give voters the opportunity to reject a newly enacted millionaire's tax. Here's Fox's Sarah Allegray with more from Seattle.
20: For a long time, you know, Washington has touted itself as this no-income tax state, but over the years, we've seen several other taxes really added into the mix, just kind of chipping away at that reputation. You know, just 4 months ago, Democratic Governor Bob Ferguson, he celebrated the signing of that so-called millionaire's tax. It would apply a nearly 10% rate on household income above $1 million, starting in 2028. But on Wednesday, the Secretary of State announced that opponents had rounded up enough signatures to put a repeal measure on the ballot. Now, they warn it'll just open the door to a broader statewide income tax.
8: The tax expected to impact around 21,000 Washington residents. A severe thunderstorm warning has been issued for Seminole County. Wind gusts up to 50 miles an hour and pea-sized hail is possible. That severe thunderstorm warning in effect for Seminole County until 3:30 today. 303 here at WDBO.
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4: Showers and thunderstorms continuing to develop this afternoon. Some storms may be strong with high temperatures in the low 90s. Later on tonight, storms come to a close. Overnight lows in the mid-70s. Lower coverage of rain and storms now expected for Saturday. Highs in the low 90s and an uptick in coverage heading into Sunday. Temps again in the low 90s. From Channel 9 Eyewitness News, I'm meteorologist David Heckard.
29: 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Triple Team Traffic.
0: Have some police activity, 436 westbound at Anchor Road. All lanes are currently closed there. A broken down big rig I-4 eastbound before 1792 on the right shoulder. And we are seeing some delays through downtown right now, both I-4 westbound and eastbound, with some scattered rain through the area as well. From the WDBO Traffic Center, I'm Paul Cross.
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1: Phone number, if you want to be a part of the program this Friday, it's 800-941-SEAN, if you want to join us. The president giving a major address, primetime address, to the country last night. And the saddest part of all of it is, you know, and I can't think of a time where networks just decided we're not interested in carrying the president. If it's a primetime address, it's of great importance, the president believes, for the country. To me, the biggest takeaway is the declassification of documents by the president that we're now learning. But let's put it this way. I have all of this printed out, and we're just doing a deep dive. John Solomon, who's been working diligently on all of this, will join us at the bottom of the hour and give you more details. And, you know, the idea that they have and knew about the president claiming last night 250,000 illegals registered to vote in this country, you know, should shock every American, which is why the Save America Act matters, which is very simply proof of citizenship and voter ID. And then you ask yourself, and add to this, that both Democrats and Republicans have equally complained about integrity in elections. The only people imposing integrity measures are the Democrats. And then you have to ask the question, well, why would they oppose that? To me, it's nefarious reasons, can only be nefarious reasons only. And the president talked about other vulnerabilities to our voting system. But the problem is they've known about this, the deep state, for a long time. And there's specific language even that they have discovered. And I learned this from John Solomon in more detail, and he'll give us this at the bottom of the hour, that specific wording is used to prevent the American people from actually learning about what they had discovered. I mean, if you don't have integrity in elections, you don't have a republic. Remember Dan Bongino on this program, on my podcast, over and over again. If you haven't watched it, watch it up, you know, wherever you watch your video podcast. Went into great detail, and so did Kash Patel when I interviewed him about these burn bags that apparently existed in a room. The president suggested last night that it was maybe found by accident and they just were too incompetent to burn them. No, Dan and Cash are pretty convinced that some patriot knew that this was evidence, hoping one day it would be found, because it was in a room that people didn't even know existed within the FBI. It was kind of like if you have a safe room in your house, no door, no window, and all of a sudden, oh, there's a room back there. And that somebody probably saved it by design. Whoever that person is, if that's the case, you know, would be a hero, knowing that one day it would be discovered. And on top of everything else, that resulted in that one Saturday tweet that I always asked Dan Bongino about. He was a great friend of mine and a great friend of this program. And he said, he put out that X post saying, based on what I have seen and read today, you know, no democratic republic can survive if this sort of thing is happening. It was dire. And I remember calling him. I'm like, okay, I don't know what you saw. And he couldn't tell me at the time. I don't know what you read, but is it really that bad? And all he would assure me of, it was that bad. And I'm like, I had no words at that point. Because, you know, then you go through everything that we have covered and all the time we spent uncovering, you know, Hillary Clinton, her top secret classified information on a private server. By the way, it looks like, and I keep hearing, that it might all be recovered. Every single bit of what was on her servers, there's a good chance, according to my sources, that that will be recovered and we will have a chance to examine it. Now, maybe the statute of limitations is gone. I don't know, but I want to know what's on there, and I want to know why she used bleach bit. And I want to know why those devices were destroyed and why those SIM cards were removed and why hammers were used. I want to know all of it. You know, this is all information. The legacy media mob, they never covered any of this. They didn't cover her bought and paid for dirty Russian disinformation dossier. You know, they didn't cover how that was used as the basis of not one, but four FISA applications that sadly ruined the life of a guy by the name of Carter Page, but also gave them a backdoor into Donald Trump's campaign, his transition team, and then for a full year of his life into the first year of his presidency. The media, the legacy media, never discovered everything that we learned about, all of a sudden career senior intel officials come up with an assessment on the 2016 election and conclude that Russia had no part, no interference at all in that election. And then in December, that very same year, 2016, there's a meeting in the Oval Office with Barack Obama. Joe Biden's there. My understanding is Clapper and Brennan are in there and a few others maybe. And they all decide, no, we don't like that real assessment. And then they come up with another assessment that totally contradicts the real one put together by senior career intelligence people. Who are you going to trust? The people that are, hate Donald Trump? And it set him up for a presidency that was for 3 years, burdened with this weight of, nonstop, never ending, fake, phony, fraudulent narratives about Russian interference. It's frustrating how corrupt the media is. So my first observation is, why won't they listen to the president? Now, the president then instructed the country, if you want to look deeper and do a deeper dive, which we are in the middle of, it's all on whitehouse.gov, everything that they're talking about. John Solomon, who's been actively involved in all this, we've had many discussions, among things, in the information. We run a shadow government and we'll make sure that he being Donald Trump, never gets a hold of this information. I mean, then you go back to Dan Bongino's tweet. No Democratic Republic can survive. We have on this program called for election integrity measures forever. And I call for more than they're even talking about. Yeah, I think proof of citizenship is 101. That's just the beginning. Voter ID is 101. I'd like signature verification. I'd like to end this, 6, 7, 8 weeks of early voting. What if something happens 3 days before election day that could alter the course of the election and half the electorate already voted? I don't like that idea. I'd prefer other countries went to other systems of voting, then they went back to paper ballots. I prefer to go to paper ballots. Then you have, for example, if you're going to allow mail-in votes for our military, they certainly deserve it more than anybody, or for the elderly, or people that are infirmed or sick. They deserve a right to continue to vote. They love their country. We can make arrangements that they can apply for, a mail-in ballot. But here's the rule. The rule is once that ballot is delivered, it would be on camera from the moment of delivery, from the moment the mailman pulls up, and then cameras guiding it into a room that is under 24/7 surveillance so nobody can mess with those mail-in ballots. That's called a safety and integrity measure. Then the next thing I'd say is every state, every county, anytime there's a vote, needs updated voter rolls. And have people registered to vote and you update it every year so that the voter rolls are accurate and reflective of the real voting population. That's what I would add. I'd make sure that it's mandated, and it pretty much is, and Republicans have gotten religion on this, that partisan observers, and that means Democrats, they would have access to precincts as voting is going on, every precinct all around the country. If you have a Libertarian ticket, if you have a conservative ticket, New York used to have a conservative party. I was a registered conservative in New York when I lived there, except when I wanted to vote in one primary, I quickly changed to Republican, then I changed back. These are basic fundamental measures that you put in place for elections. Why don't Democrats want this? Why don't they want proof of citizenship? Why don't they want voter ID? Why don't they want any of these things? It's pretty remarkable. Pretty remarkable. This is a very interesting development. If you live in the communist state of California, led by Gavin Newsom, Mr. No-Show Governor, you know, full-time podcaster, full-time author, full-time world traveler, and of course, Trump stalker and halftime Hannity stalker. You know, he does everything but show up for work and fill water hydrants with water or reservoirs with water. I mean, it is the greatest example of government incompetence and failure that this guy, you have predictable wildfires out in California. I lived in California 5 years. I know all about wildfires in Southern California. I know all about predictable Santa Ana winds. I've lived through them. And I remember, you know, after I moved out of Santa Barbara, I was the poorest person in town. I didn't have any money at that point in my life, not much. And I remember, you know, I went back at some point a couple of years later, and an entire neighborhood near the Santa Ynez Mountains, it was a wealthy neighborhood, was it Hope Ranch, I believe it was called, you know, had burned to the ground. These are predictable wildfires. Now, they don't practice, again, Gavin Newsom's, you know, communist state of California, where, you know, follow the science, let's put masks on kids, let's keep kids out of in-person learning, except for his kids. They went to private school. You can't go to restaurants, but he can go. He's going hanging out at the French Laundry. But, and I mean, this guy's such a hypocrite. Now he's got the highest income taxes, sales taxes, gas taxes in the country. And he's still running massive billions and billions of dollars in deficits, in part because they're providing all these services to illegal immigrants. It's remarkable, the failure. Number one state, by the way, if you're looking for the number one state in poverty, that would be California. You're looking for the number one state in homelessness, that would be California. If you're looking for the biggest, largest mass exodus of wealthy people, well, Mark Zuckerberg, after they have this referendum in November, which would be retroactive to January, which would be a massive wealth tax, he left. Two of the co-founders of Google left. They now live in my free state of Florida. Elon Musk, say what you will about Elon, he's a pretty smart guy. Elon now lives in Austin, Texas. Don't blame him at all. And, you know, with it, they leave. You know, look at, for example, Ken Griffin. I don't know Ken Griffin. Ken Griffin, all I know is he's a successful, smart business guy. That's what I know about Ken Griffin. And he runs Citadel. And he had a very wealthy apartment, big penthouse, I guess, overlooking Central Park, Fifth Avenue, New York City, which has become an Adam Schiff hole in and of itself. And, you know, then what does Mamdani do? Zoran Marx's commie Mamdani goes and doxes this guy. Now, what people don't know is maybe you think this is a little strange, but if you're a billionaire, usually you have security concerns that the average person doesn't have. You know why? It happened to Steve Wynn. Steve Wynn's a friend of mine. I just recently did a podcast with him. And Steve Wynn had his daughter kidnapped. Why did he have his daughter kidnapped? Because he's wealthy. He didn't go to the FBI. He didn't go to the police. He paid it. He went to them after. And thank God it worked out. He got his daughter back. But he had to make an in-the-moment decision. Anyway, Newsom now apparently is lawyered up. And he hired, by the way, I know Abby Lowe. Abby Lowe was Hunter's attorney. And Abby Lowe is one of the real attorneys in Washington. I actually respect Abby Lowe. He represented Jared Kushner also. This guy is a real deal Washington attorney like mine. Anyway, and apparently his wife also has been hired in a private capacity. But Lowe, for years, has represented some of the highest profile figures in Washington. He's a great lawyer. Don't make any mistakes about it. He's a serious lawyer and he's really good at what he does. Well, why did Gavin all of a sudden lawyer up? You have to ask yourself. By the way, little tip here. The U.S. is now sending dozens of refueling planes to Israel. Why do you think that might be? What do you think after the bombardment that Donald Trump and the beatdown Donald Trump has put on Iran, the last number? What do I know? I'm just a dumb talk show host. I don't know a thing. But curious minds want to know. Listen, we're all into health, wellness, fitness, nutrition, longevity. We're all thinking about it. But if you really think about it, aren't we kind of all guessing our way when it comes to health issues? What foods to eat, supplements, vitamins to take, so on and so forth. Look, the bottom line is God gave everybody a unique fingerprint. 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That lasts with you your whole life. 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
8: Miami Gardens is getting ready for its final World Cup match as France and England meet Saturday in the tournament's bronze medal match. Organizers say the game in Miami Stadium caps off South Florida's 7-game World Cup run. Officials also say more than 600,000 people attended the FIFA Fan Festival in downtown Miami during the tournament. A 7.4 magnitude earthquake struck this morning off the coast of Mexico and Guatemala. It had a depth of over 6 miles. El Salvador also reportedly has been impacted. A severe thunderstorm warning has been issued for Seminole and Orange County. 50-mile-an-hour wind gusts and pea-sized hail is possible. That warning lasts until 3:30 p.m. today.
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0: Starting to see lots of rain, and that means lots of brake lights. It's causing delays on I-4 both directions between Altamont Springs and Deltona. Got a crash 417 northbound after Narcoosie, and some police activity 436 at Anchor Road. All westbound lanes closed. One left eastbound lane is also shut down. Summer savings at Refresh Computers. 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
4: All right, some good news this Friday. I love good news. Yahoo Finance, consumer sentiment continued their upward momentum this past month of July, hitting its highest level since February, as now people are seeing, you know, relief with the economy. University of Michigan preliminary reading, it shows that the overall index climbed by 10% for the second consecutive month to 54.4. This rise in sentiment is huge across all age, income, wealth, and party guidelines.
5: 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Orlando's news, weather, and traffic starts now.
6: Good afternoon. 3:30 here at WDBO. Our top story, following President Trump's speech last night on election security, the head of the Department of Homeland Security weighed in today. Secretary Mark Wayne Mullen says DHS has identified over 250,000 potential non-citizens illegally registered to vote in four states.
7: This isn't about rehashing the 2020 election. This is just exposing what took place and to make sure it never happens again.
6: It's not clear how DHS conducted its preliminary review of voting records.
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9: I'm Channel 9 Eyewitness News meteorologist David Eckerd. Coming up, tracking the threat for strong storms through the afternoon and latest on rain and storm chances for the weekend.
6: I'm Laurel Lee. 84 degrees, rainy right now around Orlando. Continuing our team coverage. After an abysmal May, U.S. housing starts picking up in June, but ABC's Jim Ryan says trouble may lie ahead for the industry.
10: Home builders have been reluctant to start new projects this year, knowing that home buyers are facing sky-high interest rates. Still, overall housing starts in June came in at a seasonally adjusted annual rate of 1.42 million. That's 19% higher than in May. The same report from the Census Bureau hints at trouble ahead, though. Building permits last month fell by about 3% from the previous month.
6: Private equity billionaire Leon Black walked out of his transcribed interview with the House Oversight Committee regarding his decades-long relationship with Jeffrey Epstein after refusing to answer questions about non-disclosure agreements allegedly related to the disgraced sex offender, according to a transcript of the June 26 interview released by the committee Friday. Here's ABC's Peter Rambalus with the details.
11: According to the transcript, Black repeatedly declined to answer questions about how many non-disclosure agreements he was involved in, citing the advice of his attorneys. He was subpoenaed to testify later this year, a move his lawyers called a political stunt.
12: They made a premeditated political decision to serve him with subpoenas after less than an hour of questioning.
11: Black is scheduled to be deposed on September 3rd. Peter Haralambos, ABC News.
6: 3:32 here at WDBO.
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0: people are all talk, but conservative farmer Wilton Simpson gets the job done. That's why 61 Florida sheriffs, 24 former Cattlemen Association presidents, and Governor Ron DeSantis all agree. We need Republican Wilton Simpson for Commissioner of Agriculture. They endorse him because Wilton's done the job before. Safeguarding our food supply? He got it done. Conservative Wilton Simpson banned hostile nations, including China, from buying Florida farmland. Standing with our farmers and against overdevelopment, he got it done. Conservative Wilton Simpson increased farmland preservation by 243%. Expanding Florida's wildlife corridors, he got it done. Conservative Wilton Simpson created the Florida Wildlife Corridor Program and conserved 18 million acres of Florida land, including thousands of acres of working farmland. Wilton Simpson is a conservative workhorse who gets the job done. A proven conservative farmer endorsed by Ron DeSantis. Wilton Simpson for Commissioner of Agriculture.
1: Paid for by Wilton Simpson, Republican for Florida Commissioner of Agriculture.
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7: Showers and thunderstorms continuing to develop this afternoon. Some storms may be strong with high temperatures in the low 90s. Later on tonight, storms come to a close. Overnight lows in the mid-70s. Lower coverage of rain and storms now expected for Saturday. Highs in the low 90s and an uptick in coverage heading into Sunday. Temps again in the low 90s. From Channel 9 Eyewitness News, I'm meteorologist David Heckard.
6: 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Triple Team Traffic.
8: Lots of rain, lots of brake lights, and a few other things to throw in there. Some police activity, 436 at Anchor Road. All westbound lanes are closed. One left eastbound lane is shut down. A crash, 417 northbound after Narcoosie Road. And a broken down big rig, I-4 eastbound before 1792 in Sanford. That's on the right shoulder. 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
9: I mean, we don't often become introspective about how blessed we are, but it's a good time to think about that or think about our friends, our allies. For example, the great alliance that the U.S. and Israel has had and continues to have as they share the same values. You know, a democracy that stands for liberty and freedom and religious values and faith and resilience. Former President John F. Kennedy once said, Israel was not created in order to disappear. And other groups that say, yeah, death to Israel, wipe Israel off the map, et cetera, et cetera. But now he said that Israel will endure, Israel will flourish. Reagan had similar things to say. President Trump has similar things to say. And I believe these words capture the spirit of this ally determined to survive as they fight for their very survival. Now, yeah, we're two nations, thousands of miles apart, united by shared values. Right now, you've seen what happens. You see that Iran, their proxies, targeting densely populated areas. It has resulted in a massive humanitarian crisis. You have people in need of pretty much everything. They've been displaced. They need shelter. They need food. They need water. They need medication. They need clothing. The elderly can't even get out of their homes to go see a doctor. Well, our friends at the International Fellowship of Christians and Jews, you know, they even have their mobile medical clinics, and thank God that they do. because that they'll go to the homes of people and provide that assistance. Please help them out today. They set up a special website. It's flagpinifcj.org, flagpinifcj.org. And they'll send you a free USA Israeli flag pin when you go online today. All right. So the president gives this primetime address last night. The corrupt legacy media mob, fairly unprecedented, doesn't even want to cover it. And it's, you know, revelations. If, you know, you and again, we're just beginning our deep dive into all this. I'm kind of thankful and grateful that we have our friend John Solomon, founder, editor-in-chief, chief investigative reporter, justthenews.com, because he's been up to his eyeballs in this and has been telling me about all this for months now. I mean, that's how good he is at his job. I mean, he is one of these old school shoe leather reporters that doesn't sleep and doesn't ever stop working. And we've had a lot of conversations about this. You know, there are two big takeaways for me. Well, three. Vulnerabilities that we didn't know existed, and they were severe, and they knew about it for a long time, and they didn't tell anybody, and they purposely didn't tell people. Then discovering, you know, and I'm looking at the documents, as many as 250,000 illegal immigrants that are on the voter rolls.
10: Yep.
9: I mean, you want to know the number one reason to pass the SAVE Act, proof of citizenship, voter ID, that would be one. We need integrity in our elections. Democrats have complained about it. Republicans have complained about it. Why? So you can have confidence in the results. And then what would be the largest data breach in the history of this country by our number one geopolitical foe. Now, I know China is trying to push back today. I don't believe a word that comes out of the communist Chinese. I just don't.
10: Yeah.
9: Anyway, John Solomon's with us, sir. You have been involved. You've known about this for a long time. You've known this existed for a long time. Don't know if you want people to know your direct involvement, but... and you've been telling me for a long time this is coming out, and you understand it more deeply than anybody, one person I know. Tell me what we're missing.
10: Yeah, well, I think you did a great job of highlighting the three major vulnerabilities that the president did. I want to get to a specific terminology that the intelligence community uses, because I think the headline that maybe some people missed yesterday is that the president laid out evidence of a specific foreign election interference. That is a very specific term. I want to read you from the CIA's documents, from the ODNI's documents. The CIA...
9: By the way, I don't mean to interrupt a friend, but you know me. This is important to know.
10: Yep.
9: This was intelligence, all documentation that was not only known about, but purposefully, and John will explain this, withheld not only from the American people, but purposely designed that Donald Trump would never get his hands on this information.
10: You nailed it. That is it. You see these emails where, you know, one FBI agent's talking about, I created a shadow government to keep this from becoming public. Other ones saying we're massaging the PDB. That means the presidential daily brief, so that Donald Trump doesn't get anything about China election interference. Other people are watching this, the good people, the people that think their job is to tell the president what he needs to know. And they're going, it boggles the mind that we're not going to tell the president this. Another one says, this is pure politics. A third guy said, I really want to speak up in the meeting because what they're doing is wrong, but I didn't have the courage to do it. Remarkable. You see the politics literally captured in text messages and emails, and that's a part of the story. But last night, the president provided a piece of evidence that rises to the level of election interference. But first, let me define what that means, because it's a very specific meaning for the CIA, the ODNI, the NSA, the big three. Election interference is, quote, a subset of election influence that targets the technical aspects of the election, including voter registration, casting and counting of ballots, and reporting of results. What the president provided last night are these NSA intercept reports. They're very detailed, that show 8 or 10 collection reports. This is where you have 8 or 10 items per report. So there's 8 of those reports, a lot of detail in those reports. Some of them are 10, 12 pages long. Of the Chinese acquiring voter registration data from states. They start by scraping the free stuff that you can buy, but that doesn't have the good details that give you the identity the way you could register. Then they start hacking. They actually create a CNE unit. That's an exploitation unit in China. And that unit goes out and goes from buying to hacking. And by the time 23 rolls around, they started in 2020. By the time 23 rolls around, they have accumulated 220 million American voter registration files. Enough stuff that they could go and vote on behalf of another person or set up a registration in another state or mess with your registration so that you showed up and you got your license and it's got one address, but they've changed it to something else and you can't vote that day. And by the way, those are real scenarios that the CIA and the FBI and the Homeland Security Department, NSA, assess.
9: So what is the time frame to give people a reference here? And again, we're referring to official, now declassified government documents. This is not made up. This is in black and white. And the fact that people have known about it and not revealed it is pretty spectacular to me. So just to know what the sourcing is here, this is not John Solomon's opinion. This is what is in the actual declassified documents, correct?
10: That's correct. And by the way, all of the intelligence chiefs, the DNI, the NSA, the CIA, the FBI, they all reviewed every word of what we released last night and every word of President Trump's speech. They signed off and said it was 100% accurate. I had one of the intelligence chiefs read it and look at me and say, that is the truth. So we were very...
9: And you know, and by the way, just so people know how good you are, you know, because you talk to the heads of every one of the departments you just listed, correct?
10: I've been blessed to do that in the last few weeks. And by the way, all of the people that serve in these agencies that I've met thus far, and I know they're deep staters, I get that. But the people that have been helping us get this data out, they're very patriotic. They're very loyal to the country. They want to get the job done. And they are ashamed to think that their agencies in an earlier period, which begins in 20, around with President Trump, and by the way, continues to 2025, that their agencies were keeping intelligence from the President of the United States. And by the way, from Congress. I think that's another piece of this. So in over a 3-year period, China begins hacking or acquiring data. They buy it. First they get it from commercial sources, then they start stealing it off of websites, then they start hacking into databases. And it keeps growing. So it's tens of millions of voter files in 2020 from 18 states. And then that grows to 220 million by 23. Why? Because nobody in the intelligence community alerted policymakers. So it just kept on going with no policy solution. They didn't go to tell China, stop it. They didn't go tell the states, protect your databases. And so this becomes a massive breach. And they're just watching it unfold for 3 years without alerting the leadership of this country, alerting the American people who are the ultimate victim. Those are our voter data files. That's my information. If I go someday to vote and I can't vote because China voted for me, I'm going to be the victim. So they do that.
9: So that is a massive vulnerability. Is this the largest data breach in American history?
10: Definitely the largest election data breach in American history. The largest that I can find commercially is 147 million records. That was the Equifax breach of 2017, which is the most famous data breach in American history. That company's paid hundreds of millions of dollars in fines and reimbursements to people. There are some things that I'm hoping to redact in the next few weeks that may suggest that China, or get unredacted, excuse me, from the intelligence. It seems that China may have stolen some data in other areas, not elections, that could be pretty big. Just looking at the black marks, the number looks pretty big to me. So we'll see if that checks out. We're going to try to declassify that in the next few weeks. But I want to remind people of an event. First off, it's very important to make clear that what the NSA described here met the definition of election interference. China's acquisition of voter records met the definition of election interference that the Intelligence Committee uses. By the way, the intelligence agencies agree with that. Once they got done with that, in 24, Great Britain suddenly went public and said, hey, we got hacked. We got hacked and we lost 40 million voter records. And Joe Biden's administration gets up and slams China. This is horrible. This is an incredible intrusion on democracy. They actually charge some of the Chinese hackers who do Great Britain and those 40 million records that they stole. And they never tell us, oh, by the way, that same China, that same unit, they had hacked America a few years ago to the tune of 220 million. They stay silent in 23. And so we go through three elections. No, with the American people not knowing that their voter data is now in the hands of Chinese spies. And we go through three elections, 20, 22, 24, knowing that the intelligence community knows that our election counting machines have vulnerabilities that certain high-tech enemies could exploit, specifically five of them, China, Russia, Iran, North Korea, and Venezuela. We had a glass chin for 6 years. Our intelligence community knew, our political leadership, our policymakers, and the American people didn't. And that is what the president last night said. No more glass chins. We're tightening this up. We're going to fix the machines. We're going to mitigate the loss of your voter data. And we're going to go into the 26th election more secure than we were the last three elections.
9: This is why the SAVE Act has to get done. I know you have another appointment really, really quickly.
10: Yeah.
9: Does it matter to you whether the SAVE Act is done through reconciliation or Mike Lee's idea? You know, you do a real filibuster, you don't let people go home. Which way works better, or does it matter?
10: you know, I'm never getting into policy or have an opinion about policy. I try because I have to cover it. So I try not to. I can tell you what the experts say. It doesn't matter how it gets done, long as the identification processes and the citizen verification are made, meaning everybody in all 50 states are equally protected in the same way. Because if not, one or two states who don't join the system could potentially be the vulnerability that a foreign power exploits. And it's very, very scary to look at this intelligence. And by the way, we're not only looking at an election, there are some weaponization stuff, Sean. You know, you and I think, did some great work together. I think we got it wrong. It's way worse than you and I thought. The more I look at this, I go, oh my God, it's worse than Sean and I reported already. It gets worse every time I look at these documents.
9: You know what Jim Jordan says to me all the time? He goes, you know, the only thing we ever get wrong is it's always way worse than we thought. He says it all the time, and he's not wrong. By the way, do you have one more second?
10: Sure, please.
9: So
10: I got comments, yep.
9: So they have this revelation, Senator Grassley spying on and getting the records and phone records and text messages of all these congressmen and stuff.
10: 44. Believe that?
9: Okay. I get a call from one of the people involved in this and said, by the way, you're caught up in this.
10: Wow.
9: Well, if I'm caught up in it, that means you're caught up in it. Let's be honest.
10: Certainly, yeah.
9: And I'm like, you know, how many more times, John, and maybe this is self-serving. I'm not trying to be self-serving. I'm pissed off.
10: Yeah.
9: You know, I've had 1,500 messages with Paul Manafort released, my messages with Kayleigh McEnany, Mark Meadows, Jim Jordan released. Nobody ever cares about, what do I have any privacy rights in this country? So, I'm just a dumb old talk show host. What am I? I'm a nobody.
10: Well, you are right about something. I think in the period of 2017 to 2025, the evisceration of American privacy, the Fourth Amendment protections that we all had were eviscerated. And I believe when we're done, based on and I got about 12 million documents that we've been able to gather in the first 3 or 4 weeks.
9: By the way, I want everyone to just take that in. John Solomon has 12 million documents. Here's the truth about John. We're friends. He's going to read them all.
10: Oh yeah.
9: And just give him a little runway and a little time. He will read them all. I promise you.
10: Well, I tell you what, the president blessed me. He allowed me to make these requests. There's a small team of intelligence officers, career people. They're good people. They go and they look at them in the classified state. I don't look at them in that state. They decide from what I've described what's newsworthy. Then they go and get them declassified. Then I get to read them. But what I'm beginning to see in these documents is that the Fourth Amendment was blown away. We did not have the protections that we thought we had, and it extends beyond the FBI and the Justice Department. I believe that there are very scary things that the intelligence community does too that we're just going to begin to learn about. So this summer and fall could be a really extraordinary moment for us to learn just how far our government went over that line of privacy protection and free speech.
9: I wish people knew as much as I know about how hard you work and how unique you are. And, you know, you're also a dear friend on top of everything else. And you really do serve our country. I mean, we've worked so closely together for now so many years, breaking story after story after story. And
10: thank you.
9: Like, oh, my gosh, how can one guy break all this? John Sol, maybe we'll do a pickup on Monday and do an update. We really appreciate you taking the extra time and being with us. Thank you, sir.
10: My friend, Sean, appreciate you so much.
9: Founder, editor-in-chief, chief investigator, reporter, justthenews.com. Want to remind you, you need a safety security plan for you and your family. Now, in some cases, only one option is going to do. If somebody's trying to kill your family, a lethal option. That's all you got. The FBI, latest year we have statistics for is 2022. That happens to be less than 0.01% of all altercations that require that response. What do you do in other instances? Well, that's where the new technology that is amazing at BYRNA.com comes in. The beauty is it's legal in all 50 states. You don't need a permit. You don't need a background check. And it has powerful deterrents, tear gas, pepper spray, kinetic rounds. You can hit a target 60 feet away. You don't have to let the person get up close to you. One shot can incapacitate any attacker for up to 40 minutes. Please look at their videos, BYRNA.com. 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
11: The Rays are back in action this afternoon as they open the second half of the Major League Baseball season. Tampa Bay begins a four-game series at Fenway Park against the Red Sox with today's opener featuring a split doubleheader. The first pitch comes this afternoon with Game 2 set for later tonight. The NTSB says the helicopter that crashed in New York City last year, killing six, showed signs of a bird strike. Officials now say geese remains are found on the wreckage of the crash. It happened in April 2025 when a sightseeing helicopter fell into the Hudson River, killing six people, including three children. The leading Democrat in the House is calling President Trump's primetime speech deranged. After the speech, Minority Leader Hakeem Jeffries released a statement accusing Trump of spewing deliberate and dangerous lies because the economy is a disaster and he knows that the American people have had enough.
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8: A very busy Friday afternoon because of the rain and some other incidents, including a crash 417 northbound after Narcoosie Road. We've got malfunctioning lights, OBT at Washington Street. Very busy intersection. Remember to treat that as a four-way stop. And a crash on Winter Garden Vineland Road northbound at 1792. 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From the WDBO Traffic Center, I'm Paul Cross.
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8: Good afternoon, 4 o'clock here at WDBO. Our top story, the Homeland Security Secretary is putting new pressure on states to tighten election security. Fox's Jared Halpern has more.
9: In four states, California, Pennsylvania, Nevada, and New Jersey, Homeland Security Secretary Mark Wayne Mullen claims more than 250,000 non-citizens are registered to vote.
10: This isn't about rehashing the 2020 election. This is just exposing what took place and to make sure it never happens again.
9: Mullen says more investigation is needed to figure out how many non-citizens actually attempted to vote or cast a ballot. He also warned some voting machines are at risk of hacking, saying states that fail to comply with federal security guidelines could lose federal grant funding. At the White House, Jared Halpern, Fox News.
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11: Channel 9 Eyewitness News, meteorologist David Heckert coming up, tracking more rain and storm chances for the weekend. What day may be wetter across Central Florida?
8: I'm Laurel Lee. 80 degrees, cloudy, rainy across Orlando. Continuing our team coverage, the CDC linking the outbreak of cyclospora parasite cases to lettuce grown in Mexico and sold by Taco Bell. Fox's Natalie Chuck reports from L.A.
12: Investigators linked the ingredient to Taco Bell restaurants in at least five different states, Indiana, Kentucky, Michigan, Ohio, and West Virginia. More than 1,600 people impacted by the parasitic illness reported eating at the fast food chain. Taco Bell says the ingredient from the supplier is being removed effective immediately and being replaced in some states. The CDC is not naming the lettuce supplier yet, but according to the Washington Post, sources close to the investigation say the lettuce grown in Mexico came from California-based supplier Taylor Farms, one of the largest suppliers in the world. Now, Bloomberg is reporting Taylor Farms told U.S. regulators that the company is getting ready to issue a recall. In Los Angeles, I'm Natalie Chuck, Fox News.
8: Storm drain systems in El Paso are being used by cartels to smuggle migrants into the U.S.
13: The best way to describe it is sort of this whole underground hidden world. So here in El Paso, there's an extensive storm drain system. It's supposed to be to control flooding, but Mexican cartels, they've been taking advantage of it. They basically exploit these drain systems to smuggle illegal migrants across the border and into the U.S. We went deep underground here, climbed into the narrow storm drains with Border Patrol's elite confined space entry team. The underground maze stretches for miles beneath El Paso. Border Patrol says there are 32 entry points from the Rio Grande and hundreds of exit points throughout the city.
8: That's Fox's Brooke Taylor reporting. A streaming service reveals how much they use artificial intelligence.
14: Netflix reveals, so far this year, about 300 programs in its library have used generative AI. Netflix telling shareholders in a letter that the technology's usage expands across every level of a program's production process, from its concept to its release. The company says, "We are increasingly leveraging these tools to deliver high-quality output more quickly and at a lower cost than traditional methods." But Netflix co-CEO Ted Sarandos says the company isn't looking to use AI to replace creative professionals, saying, quote, "We believe it takes great artists to make something great, and AI is not changing that." Monica DeLuca, Fox News.
8: Well, in the United Kingdom, a new face will likely move into 10 Downing Street in a matter of days. Andy Burnham, nicknamed the King of the North, was elected leader of Britain's governing Labour Party on Friday, completing the final step before becoming its seventh prime minister in a decade. Speaking following his victory today, Burnham congratulating the party for their work in securing the victory.
15: What a moment. And what backing you've given me.
8: It's 4:04 here at WDBO.
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17: The American Revolution didn't just create a nation. 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It proved that freedom is worth fighting for and that people can govern themselves. 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
11: Scattered showers and thunderstorms winding down this evening. Some storms may still be strong with overnight lows in the mid-70s. For your Saturday, morning sunshine, then afternoon and evening thunderstorms likely, high temperatures in the low 90s. And it does look like higher coverage of rain and storms likely on Sunday with highs once again in the low 90s. From Channel 9 Eyewitness News, I'm meteorologist David Heckard.
0: 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Triple Team Traffic.
18: Seeing big delays, I-4 eastbound, on and off the brakes between Altamont Springs and Deltona. A lot of rain in that area as well. It's affecting both sides of I-4. And we have more delays, I-4 westbound from Sand Lake to 535, and then from Osceola Parkway all the way through Champions Gate. Got a crash on the turnpike northbound before I-4. That one is blocking a center lane. And a crash 417 northbound after Narcoosie Road. 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From the WDBO Traffic Center, I'm Paul Cross.
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1: All right, thanks, Scott Shannon. 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Toll-free, it's 800-941-SEAN if you want to be a part of the program. So this lunatic, Congressman Ro Khanna, is at it again. Now, he claimed that the IDF, that Israeli officials, had withheld him. Now a tape has been released that I looked at, shows just the opposite to me. Linda, did you watch that tape? I didn't see any problem.
21: Sure did.
2: Listen, yeah. Frocon's mouth is moving. He's lying. That's all there is to it.
1: Okay. Well, the same guy that was like the number one advocate of this disgusting Nazi tattoo lunatic by the name of Graham Plattner put that aside and stuck with him until, you know, the very, very end. And then like when it was became impossible, which should have been the Nazi tattoo stop, you know, right there, end the sentence. He stuck with him. And anyway, so this guy makes this allegation. I got a tape of something I want to play for you here of Ro Khanna. I want you to listen to this.
21: The IDF is lying. The what happened was unprecedented. They had violent settlers detain American citizens, including an American government official. You had these settlers brandishing M4s, kicking the tires of our van, laughing at us, mocking at us, videotaping us. We were detained for about 20 minutes, fearful of our lives. Then the IDF comes, four soldiers. They tell our translator that they're on the side of the settlers. They further detain us and block us in. We had to call the American embassy. Fortunately, David Brownstein helped, and he got to someone in Israel. And 75 minutes after the detention by the IDF soldiers and by these settlers, we were let through. Now, I heard the prime minister, and he says that Israel is a country of law and order. Well, let me be very specific. The prime minister needs to open an investigation on these violent settlers who are connected to Yanon Levy, who has destroyed Zanuda's village and is a known person who has killed Palestinians, and these settlers were connected to him. They need to be prosecuted, including Yanon Levy. Their outpost needs to be investigated, and he needs to have an investigation on these four IDF officers. Security cameras can see that they were involved in the detention of American citizens. How dare they mistreat people with an American passport that way?
1: Now, I got to give credit to my colleagues at the Fox News Channel, because he got called out about lying about being detained in the West Bank. And the question was given to him, didn't you know that you're entering a restricted military area when you got stopped? And he said, American Congress people have been there before with prior coordination. If I could just finish. The reality is, you look at the tape, he's not being mistreated in any way. Look, I've been to Israel more times than I can even count at this point, and I've been out with the IDF. I've been in the terror tunnels. I've been in remote areas of Israel. I've been next to the Iron Dome. I've been in border towns like Starot in Israel. They are the most cooperative, accommodating people when you visit from the United States. It's pretty unbelievable. It's pretty spectacular. Anyway, here to weigh in on all of this, Bruce Pearl is with us. By the way, former Auburn University men's basketball coach, chairman of the U.S. Israel Education Association. He's here to weigh in on this and a few other issues. I've got to ask him a couple of sports questions I have in my brain. Bruce, appreciate you being here, coach. How are you?
22: I'm great, Sean, and it's great to be with you.
1: Okay, you looked at the video. I looked at the video. We know what this particular zone is, and this was a restricted military area. When I went out with the IDF, I'll give you one quick story. I went out with the IDF, and they tell me where I get to go. You know, they were nice enough to allow me to actually go out on patrol with them. And let me tell you something. They bent over backwards to make sure I don't get hurt. It's just the opposite experience of what he's describing. It's a restricted area, and then he claims something that's not true. I mean, have you looked at the videotape?
22: Yeah, I have, Sean. And like you, I've been to Judea and Samaria many times, and I've been in a place where I visited Area B, which was both Palestinian and Israeli. If he had taken a wrong turn in Area A, which was Arab only, someplace like Jenin or Ramallah, he and his van might have gotten shot up and killed. The safety and security of a United States congressman is a responsibility of the Israeli government. But when you don't coordinate your trip into an area that is clearly disputed, you're putting yourself and everybody else in. So the question is, why did he do it? He did it because he knew exactly what would happen if he was not with a proper guide, with proper authority, and he created this whole stunt. And everybody is calling him out. This is an embarrassment. to a United States congressman.
1: Well, it's frustrating. But, you know, I'm laughing, Coach, by the way, because you have the same voice of every other coach I know in my life. And that is, you know, all those years of having to be loud with players, you know, both during games and in practice and everything in between. It definitely wears your vocal cords out, just a hair. And you've got that coach's voice, which I really admire, actually, and I like. But, you know, you're describing it perfectly. And yes, they take the security of Americans very seriously. I mean, I was literally given escorts when I went through the old city. They did not want me going through the old city alone. When I got to the wall, I mean, it kind of shocked me, to be very honest, where I got recognized at a very high level. Linda, you were there with us at the time. And I literally was surrounded by a crowd. And the crowd was like my biggest fan base. And of course, I have no idea that they even knew who I was. By the way, the opposite, when I went out in public in London and people wanted to kill me within 30 seconds. But it was, you know, extraordinarily humbling to have that experience. But the fact that when Americans visit, especially, you know, congressmen and women and senators, like Senator Graham has gone there more times before he passed away than any one person that I know. And he was treated like royalty every time he went there. I mean, him and Prime Minister Netanyahu were extraordinarily close.
22: Yeah, it's a tremendous loss. Losing Lindsay is a tremendous loss because he's been boots on the ground there. He's seen it firsthand. You know, Sean, you're a hero at the Western Wall because you're a great patriot and you love this country. And you've done your work and you've done your homework. Let's talk about settler violence. Let's talk about the one pioneer that was carrying a weapon out there on a hill in the dirt road outside of his village on Shabbat. He is not an IDF soldier. He is some father who is protecting his community, because if the wrong car and the wrong group of hombres show up, he needs to brandish that weapon to protect his community. And that's all he was doing. And he stopped a vehicle on a dirt road in an area that was a military area. And he just simply asked the question, can I check and see who you are and what you're doing? And this is just for the protection and the safety. This is what Israelis live every single day. Let's talk about settler violence. It's 1967, Sean. Less than 200 Palestinians have been killed by Israelis. During that same period, mostly because of the couple of antifadas, about 1,800 Israeli civilians have been killed by Palestinian civilians. So in this same area, this father out there on a hill was simply on patrol protecting his neighborhood, because at any moment there could be some violence. Somebody could enter into that neighborhood and we could have another situation like October 7th. That is what Israelis live with in Judea and Samaria every single day.
1: Listen, I was in the terror tunnels. I think maybe one of the first people to ever go in them in one trip. Maybe it was 2015 or 16. I don't remember the year. And I mean, it was so, buried so deep in the ground. It was so steep to get down, and you go down the biggest hill. And I remember, and I went in the tunnel and we videotaped it, still have it on tape. And then I get up the hill and there was another woman, journalist. I don't know. She worked for some organization. I forget. And she couldn't get up. And I literally turned around. Linda, I think you were there for that. And I went back and assisted her. There's 350 miles of these terror tunnels there. You know, money that was given by the U.S., monies that were given by Israel for the purpose of building out infrastructure and hospitals and schools and other things for the people in Gaza. You know, for all the people like free Gaza, free. Well, why did they waste all this money building these sophisticated terror tunnels? All right, quick break, right back, and more with Bruce Pearl. He is the former Auburn men's basketball coach. 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It's worse than dealing with the healthcare system. It's a pain in the neck. 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
0: 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Triple Team Traffic.
18: Got a crash I-4 westbound before 535. They have it on the right shoulder. It's still causing some delays, though. Another wreck, Turnpike northbound before I-4. Two left lanes currently blocked there. And a crash, State Road 429 southbound before Plant Street. 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
8: SeaWorld Orlando is returning 9 sea turtles to the Atlantic Ocean after months of rehab. The SeaWorld rescue team successfully released the endangered creatures in Flagler County earlier this week. They were among many sea turtles rescued following a cold Florida winter. A Marion County man is accused of soliciting inappropriate pictures and videos from underage boys. Police say 26-year-old Logan Litton posed as a girl named Cassandra to trick the boys into sending child porn. He was arrested on several charges. The National Hurricane Center watching an area of disturbed weather near the northeastern Gulf. Right now, forecasters say there's only about a 20% chance of it developing into a tropical storm over the next week. But even if it never gets a name, Central Florida is still expected to feel the impacts like thunderstorm and localized flooding through the weekend.
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3: And however, I started watching because I've always been intrigued by the talent of Caitlin Clark. But I mean, I've never seen or witnessed anybody that can pretty much shoot inside, you know, half court as accurately as she can. She's an amazing, gifted athlete. And then, so I was watching a game, and I had not watched one in a long time, and it's Caitlin Clark, and she's playing, they're playing Vegas, Indiana's playing Vegas, and the brutality that still exists as they target her is one of the most frustrating, aggravating, insulting things. Now, she has been very gracious in not wanting to highlight it and puts it to the side, but it pissed me off. How much longer is this going to go on?
22: Well, it's great to have the discussion because, first of all, I'm an NBA fan only at playoff time. I'm with you. I'd much rather watch college basketball than NBA basketball. And the WNBA has come a long, long way. It's actually watchable now. And that's because the skill level, and the talents of players like Caitlin Clark have increased. Now, as a coach, what's the scouting report on Caitlin Clark? You've got to be physical with her. You can't let her get to her spots. You can't make it easy for her to get open because if she can see it, Sean, she can make it. So there's nothing wrong with physical play. Okay. At the same time, during every official know who's the best player on the floor. They knew Larry Bird. They knew Magic Johnson. They knew Michael Jordan. And those guys did get a different whistle that they earned. Now, Caitlin Clark, she is not soft. She's a tough kid and she does not herself want to complain about the whistle, so she is going to continually to play through contact. But the WNBA has got to get a hold of this. Because now all of a sudden, this is all we're talking about instead of talking about the quality of the play or the great competition.
3: You know, but you're highlighting something that's amazing because I watched the game and it is talented, is gifted. Now, this happened to be an off night for her. It wasn't her best night. I've watched her when she's on fire, sort of like, you know, I love the NBA when it was Magic and Bird. I thought it was maybe the best period in the history of basketball. And I remember growing up with the old Knicks team with, you know, Willis Reed and Dave DeBuscher and Bradley and Walt Clyde Frazier and Earl the Pearl, Wingo coming off the bench. I know all these guys, I guess, which is aging me here on my own show. And I loved the Bird Magic era. I love when they do interviews together. I love the documentaries on them. It's phenomenal to me. And it's like, why, here's somebody that has brought more attention

0: unfairly targeted, continues to be unfairly targeted. I'm at the point, why doesn't she finally just speak up for herself?
1: She's not built that way, Sean. This is how she overcame adversity and challenges and not being as big, as strong, as athletic as some of the other players she played with in the Big Ten when she was at Iowa. She is not, she's not going to. She's going to play through all that. But the WNBA and the leadership, this is not watchable right now. She is being targeted. It is physicality to a fault, and it does not belong in a game. It's one thing about playing hard, playing aggressively, make her touches difficult. We understand that. But she still is the best player on the floor, and it's not about a rookie. It's not about, it's not a year ago. All right, fine. Welcome to the league, rookie. Get you some of this. That's fine. That's a, she's not a rookie anymore.
0: Okay, rookie year, fine. After that, when you're adding such value and you're and everyone else is going to benefit, no, enough is enough. Coach, I could talk to you all day. Really appreciate it. Bruce Pearl, former Auburn basketball men's head coach. Bruce, you're a rock star. Appreciate you.
1: Huge fan. Thank you, Sean.
0: All right, man. 800-941-SEAN. You want to be a part of the program?

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1: I'm Laurel Lee. Our top story: following President Trump's speech last night on election security, the head of the Department of Homeland Security weighed in today. Secretary Mark Wayne Mullen shared new numbers.
2: Department of Homeland Security, we've identified 250,000 non-citizens registered to vote in just four states.
1: It's not clear how DHS conducted its preliminary review of voting records.
0: This is
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4: I'm Channel 9 Eyewitness News meteorologist David Eckert. Coming up, tracking more rain and storm chances for the weekend. What day may be wetter across Central Florida?
1: I'm Laurel Lee. 80 degrees and cloudy right now in Orlando. Continuing our team coverage, Florida Democrats are holding their largest fundraiser of the year in Lake Buena Vista this weekend. 1,000 people are expected to attend the Leadership Blue Gala tomorrow night, including candidates, donors, and volunteers. Florida House Democratic Leader Designate Representative Christine Hunchofsky says change takes action.
5: It happens by putting in the work and showing the people of Florida that while Republicans have been focused on themselves and their donors, we are focused on you.
1: Democrats say the GOP is hamstringing the party with new district maps aimed at knocking out four incumbent House Democrats and a voter registration disadvantage of 1.5 million. The direction of the Democratic Party will be discussed this weekend as Democratic socialism is on the rise. A bill moving through Congress could eventually change the look of the U.S. nickel.
6: The House has passed the Common Sense Act, which would end production of the penny and allow the Treasury Department to test a redesigned nickel that's cheaper to make. Supporters say the goal is to save taxpayer money while making sure nickels still work in vending machines and other coin-operated devices. The measure still needs Senate approval and the president's signature before becoming law. I'm Monica Nelson.
1: Search and rescue operations are continuing as major flash flooding hits parts of Texas's Hill Country and Big Bend regions, NBC's Ryan Chandler reports.
7: At least two are dead and more than 200 rescued. It comes just a year after the flood on the 4th of July killed 119 people here, including 25 campers and two counselors at Camp Mystic.
1: South Central Texas has been battered by heavy rain since Monday night, with more than 2 million people still facing the threat of more torrential rain today. More than 230 water rescues have been conducted amid the heavy rains. Laurel Lee, WDBO News.
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9: I'm Joe Strada. 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
9: I'm Joe Strada, candidate for Congress, and I approve this message.
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1: Turnpike northbound, bumper to bumper right now from before the 528 all the way up to I-4. This is because of a crash that's now on both shoulders. A crash, State Road 429 southbound before Plant Street. And we'll look at some of the delays here on I-4 westbound. Very heavy from Sand Lake down to 535 and then just after 192 into Champions Gate. 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
0: Now, the three big things you need to know, powered by Mark Spain Real Estate.
2: Spain and Argentina will clash in the World Cup final on Sunday in New Jersey. Lionel Messi and Argentina came back against England with two late goals to advance out of the semifinal round. SpaceX CEO Elon Musk says the next attempt to launch the Starship V3 mega rocket could take place next week. SpaceX was forced to abort yesterday's launch attempt from Starbase, Texas, when multiple engines failed to start. Some Jeffrey Epstein victims say their meeting with Acting Attorney General Todd Blanche was less than productive. They describe Blanche as being condescending and evasive, questioning his motivations to meet them. The session was held at the Justice Department this week as Blanche seeks Senate confirmation to become the permanent U.S. Attorney General.
3: Traffic is a mess this afternoon because of a crash I-4 eastbound before Central.
0: Stuck on the highway and wishing you could have avoided the headache?
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0: Or maybe you are wondering when things will clear up.
4: And as I'm looking at the cameras, the road ranger, well, he is finishing picking up the last cones there. We now have all lanes back open.
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0: people are all talk, but conservative farmer Wilton Simpson gets the job done. That's why 61 Florida sheriffs, 24 former Cattlemen Association presidents, and Governor Ron DeSantis all agree. We need Republican Wilton Simpson for Commissioner of Agriculture. They endorse him because Wilton's done the job before. Safeguarding our food supply? 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Conservative Wilton Simpson created the Florida Wildlife Corridor Program and conserved 18 million acres of Florida land, including thousands of acres of working farmland. Wilton Simpson is a conservative workhorse who gets the job done. A proven conservative farmer endorsed by Ron DeSantis. Wilton Simpson for Commissioner of Agriculture.
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7: I'm Laurel Lee. Our top story, Florida Democrats are holding their largest fundraiser of the year in Lake Buena Vista this weekend. 1,000 people are expected to attend the Leadership Blue Gala tomorrow night, including candidates, donors, and volunteers. House and Senate Victory spokesperson Anders Croy says Democratic candidates were turning out no party-affiliated voters.
8: Across Florida, Democrats are winning NPAs by large margins, peeling off disaffected Republican voters, and have consolidated a fired-up base that is sick of the increased cost, chaos, and corruption that has defined the last 18 months.
7: Democrats say the GOP is hamstringing the party with new district maps aimed at knocking out four incumbent House Democrats and a voter registration disadvantage of 1.5 million. The direction of the Democratic Party will be discussed this weekend as Democratic socialism is on the rise. Health officials may have connected a stomach parasite outbreak to a vegetable served at Taco Bell restaurants. Fox's Natalie Chuck reports from Los Angeles.
9: More than 2 months since hundreds of people started getting sick all across the country, the CDC is now publicly connecting Taco Bell and that lettuce possibly grown in Mexico. Now, investigators are saying that they have linked this ingredient to Taco Bell restaurants in at least five different states: Indiana, Kentucky, Michigan, Ohio, and West Virginia. More than 1,600 people impacted by the parasitic illness reported eating at the fast food chain. Taco Bell issued a statement yesterday saying, in part, the affected ingredient from our supplier is being indefinitely removed from our supply chain nationwide and will be replaced within 24 hours in select states.
7: Anyone experiencing symptoms is advised to contact their health care provider. Today is National Lottery Day, a day to celebrate the contributions these contests have made to communities over the years.
10: Whether for education or government programs, lotteries have actually helped fund community needs for centuries. And what better day to try your luck at winning a big one? Tonight's Mega Millions has a $672 million jackpot, although that shrinks to a mere $293 million if you take the cash option. Odds of winning that, however, are about 1 in 290 million. I'm Mark Mayfield.
7: Laurel Lee, WDBO News.
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17: Scattered showers and thunderstorms winding down this evening. Some storms may still be strong with overnight lows in the mid-70s. For your Saturday, morning sunshine, then afternoon and evening thunderstorms likely, high temperatures in the low 90s. And it does look like higher coverage of rain and storms likely on Sunday, with highs once again in the low 90s. From Channel 9, Eyewitness News, I'm meteorologist David Heckert.
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18: Still very busy into Volusia County right now on I-4 eastbound, starting at 46A. I-4 westbound bunches up through the Lake Mary area as well. Seeing more delays, I-4 westbound from Sand Lake to 535 and 192 into Champions Gate. Eastbound busy on and off the brakes from Osceola Parkway all the way up to the Turnpike. And then we have a wreck on the Turnpike northbound before I-4. It's on both shoulders. From the WDBO Traffic Center, I'm Paul Cross.
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24: Let's do it. The Markley, Van Camp, and Robbins Show. Jamie Markley, David Van Camp, Scott Robbins is out on vacation. Well deserved.
25: Yes.
24: Yes. But the Scott Robbins soundboard lives on and will throughout the show.
25: Gosh dang it.
24: Exactly.
25: Yeah.
24: Okay, this is kind of wild. So Trump has the speech last night.
25: Yeah.
24: And he's talking about, well, elections.
25: Mm-hmm.
24: And what can happen in elections. What's happened in past elections.
25: Yeah.
24: And Fox and Friends didn't cover it this morning.
25: Yeah, I was kind of surprised by that. And then I thought about it and I was like, I wonder if it has anything to do with that Dominion lawsuit. Like, they're just so gun shy at this point that they're like, yeah, we're not doing this.
24: But it's news.
25: It sure is. Yeah, he's out there saying, hey, look, here are declassified documents that show that there was concern that China was like making fake driver's licenses for Chinese nationals living in America, that they were hacking voter systems, that they were doing all sorts of nefarious stuff. And again, I mean, some of these, as I read them, are reports from like one or two sources who are claiming something, so not necessarily confirmed, but they are. I mean, it is newsworthy, especially. Yes. And the coverage of it has been hilarious to me because it's almost like we're being asked to forget all of the times, and I know we'll play some flashbacks here, but all of the times that Democrats were out there saying, oh yeah, Russia could have very easily hacked into our voting system. Like changing votes, actually.
24: Yes, absolutely. Well, you expected this from like a Good Morning America.
26: President Trump addresses the nation, making misleading claims about the 2020 election he lost to sow doubt about the upcoming midterm elections. How election officials across the country are responding.
24: Okay, why don't we just get to the facts?
25: Mm-hmm.
24: Okay, and cover what he actually said. And here's part of it if you missed it.
27: During the 2020 election cycle, the People's Republic of China carried out what is believed to be the largest compromise of election data in history, resulting in China's illicit acquisition of 220 million U.S. voter files. That information includes names, addresses, phone numbers, political party preferences, and other sensitive data that would be needed to register to vote and engage in other nefarious activities, which is exactly what was happening.
24: Yeah.
25: Yeah.
24: And then he goes into the part where, well, the intelligence community hid information from him.
25: Mm-hmm.
27: Okay. Yet those responsible for sounding the alarm instead kept the information secret and hidden. They did not disclose to me as president or to anyone else, and to the best of our knowledge, they did not inform Congress.
24: And you're supposed to do that.
25: Yeah.
24: Well, that's a problem. If that happened to a Democratic president, you better believe all media would be jumping up and down about it.
25: Oh, absolutely. And for good reason.
24: Yes. But they don't play it straight. I mean, we know this, but still, the fact that ABC, NBC didn't cover it, CBS does, but is trying to debunk it goes, as the speech goes on. You know, CNN doesn't cover it. And like you said, we'll get into all these different networks, what they've done in the past. But I have not heard this from Major Garrett.
25: Yeah. Well, CBS News' Major Garrett, he is very upset that President Trump is talking about foreign interference in elections. How dare he?
24: Okay. All right. Where's the clip? I have the clip. We have so much audio today.
25: Oh, yeah.
24: It's like I'm trying to keep all of this together. Okay. So the Major Garrett clip. We know there were no problems.
25: Yes.
24: With 2020. How do we know? Right. There's evidence of it.
0: He inferred that there was still something problematic about that election. We know there was not.
1: And the claim that there are non-citizens and dead people actively
0: voting, not substantiated.
1: Yeah, that is
0: not substantiated. But he said there are catastrophic vulnerabilities.
24: Hold on.
25: It is substantiated.
24: Yes. What do you mean it's not?
25: I mean, they audited four different states and found 250,000 ineligible voters on the voter rolls. And this is what the Trump administration is trying to crack down on. And a bunch of blue states are like, no, you can't take this information.
24: Okay.
0: Not substantiated.
1: Not substantiated.
0: But he said there are catastrophic vulnerabilities. And Tony, you have to ask yourself, what is that rhetoric about? Is that rhetoric about setting the stage for federal intervention in the midterms? I mean, we've had primary elections all this year. We're going to have more in August. Those primary elections have been conducted under this system that the president said is catastrophically vulnerable. Yet he and all Republicans and Democrats have accepted the elections, I mean, the results of those primaries, because they're being carried out according to state law and with resilient and checkable and auditable results.
25: It's like, who are you trying to convince, yourself or the audience? That's what I don't understand. And vulnerable doesn't mean that it's already been rigged. Why would you? I mean, seriously, it doesn't make any sense, because there are also cybersecurity experts out there, trusty experts, remember, who are saying, listen, there's been a lot of data that's been collected over the years through things like TikTok, et cetera, that have been picked up by the Chinese government. The problem is they haven't really found a way to totally utilize it yet when it comes to interfering in elections or election processes. That game is totally different right now because of two little letters, AI. And the more that they invest in that space and get better at cultivating and figuring out ways to utilize data, the more vulnerable everything becomes. Everything, regardless. Forget elections for a second. The damn power grid is more vulnerable today than it was in 2020.
24: Sure.
25: So, like, there is actually a reason to talk about this, but instead it's almost like they had their scripts ready to go before even listening to this, because they're also saying things that Trump never said. Like, I saw one professional journalist saying, oh, yes, this was nothing more than a rehash of the 2020 election. Not really.
24: No, I thought it was going to be more of that going into the speech, honestly. And it wasn't there. And, you know, you do go back and different people on X and social media have brought this stuff up. Mays Moore, as you've said before, is great at this.
25: Oh, yeah, very good.
24: It was Kamala Harris in 2018 talking about we should go back to paper ballots.
25: Mm-hmm.
3: We are talking with them about the fact that it is probably best that you do not have your election system connected to the internet, because that will create greater vulnerabilities. And then look at where we are now in this year of our Lord 2018. We're talking about paper ballots, but that actually might be one of the smartest systems. Going back to, you know, a day when we could have something tangible that we can hold on to, because Russia cannot hack a piece of paper like they can a computer system connected to the internet.
24: Well, but China's okay to do it.
25: Yeah, but, well, she and a bunch of other senators were also out there claiming that they witnessed a demonstration where votes were literally changed. Mm-hmm. This was sort of just a hypothetical what-if kind of scenario, but they showed, and that was in 2018 too, that it was totally possible. Now you're telling me that with all of the advances in technology that have occurred since 2018, in the last 8 years, that it's not actually easier or at least more prudent for us to harden our election systems?
24: They're terrible, man. I blame media more than anybody. Democrats are going to do what they're going to do because they can get away with it.
25: Sure.
24: Because they get an assist from media. They don't call them out on it. Look at Hakeem, the Dream Jeffries. If you go back to what he used to say to then modern day today, it's quite the difference.
4: Russia attacked our democracy. It was an act of war by a hostile foreign power, perhaps done as part of a conspiracy with members of the Trump campaign to sell out our democracy and artificially put someone into 1600 Pennsylvania Avenue.
19: Listen, I'm familiar with those reports, and I wouldn't be surprised if those are part of some far-right conspiracy theory being peddled on the internet to try to convince the American people that there's evidence of fraud in California.
25: Well, it's also interesting to me as well that media is saying, well, this is all nonsense, it's all BS, and then they're really, dare I say, seizing or pouncing on one report that's in these documents that have been published that said that in 2020 Russia was trying to 2019-2020 Russia was trying to create an air of suspicion about Ukraine and about the Bidens. So they're jumping all over this and saying, see, own goal, man, because, you know, Trump just put out this thing that confirms that, you, I mean, everything else is nonsense, but confirms that Russia was trying to sow doubt about Joe Biden and Russia and Ukraine and Burisma. Everything else is wrong, but this is right. And talk about an own goal. No, okay, how about this? Let's be bipartisan about it. Let's try to protect our elections from any foreign country.
5: Right.
25: How about that?
24: That's something, you know, most reasonable people, they want. They want an honest election. And it was the tell back in the day when we kept hearing, you know, the fairest, freest election ever in the history of mankind. Right. Give me a break. And when Trump gave that speech last night, he mocked that. It was a free election.
25: That did make me laugh.
24: I did. I was just laughing at that. But we'll get into more of that a little bit later. It was also a big night in Maine last night, David.
25: It was. Well, there was a debate last night among potential Democrat U.S. Senate candidates in Maine. One of them is a trans activist who calls himself Ashley Webb. He's a big dude with a lazy eye. And he was asked about his qualifications to be the replacement for then-nominee Graham Plattner.
24: Well, you got to know that question's coming. I'm sure that's a great answer. Roll it. Oh, no. It's froze.
25: Uh-oh.
24: We overloaded the system.
25: Okay, overloaded the system with not. Maybe it was Russia.
24: Could have been. Or China.
25: Or China. They could have done it right here. Or they just didn't want, you know, to the computer didn't want to play. Here we go. I got it over here. All right.
24: Okay.
6: Oh, I ran for office several times. Didn't win, but didn't run. And then I'm a songwriter. And then I write my own books. And then I suppose my transparency, I wouldn't lie to the people, and I wouldn't deceive the people like we're being deceived right now.
24: Sounds like a senator to me.
25: Yeah, I mean, I looked at this guy, and I really was like, it's almost cruel that they put him up on the stage with other candidates to me. Because, like, you talk, the term that a lot of people like right now is neurodivergent. This guy's not neurodivergent. He's neuro-off-roading, okay? This guy is a nut. He claims that even though he's still got the wedding tackle, he does menstruate. He has a period every month, and he says it comes out of the backside. He's a nut.
24: Whoa!
25: Yeah.
24: How does that work? Oh, don't tell me. Nah. If you know, forget I asked the question.
25: You should go to
24: I don't want
25: to
24: know.
25: If you're bleeding out of the rectum, go to the doctor.
24: I don't think that's ever a good thing. It's never natural, as far as I can tell. Whew. Yeah, it probably was cruel to put him up there, but we have other clips of him. There's a lot to get to, and the five stories we're watching today, straight ahead right here.

0: 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And because they're my friends, they trust me. 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
10: 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Triple Team Traffic.
11: Big delays this afternoon. I-4 eastbound from 46A up to and over the bridge. I-4 westbound is real busy from 46A all the way down to past Lake Mary Boulevard. Got a crash on the turnpike northbound before I-4. It's on both shoulders and a wreck 408 at Rouse Road. Vehicles on both the eastbound and westbound left shoulders. 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From the WDBO Traffic Center, I'm Paul Cross.
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12: SeaWorld Orlando is returning 9 sea turtles to the Atlantic Ocean after months of rehab. The SeaWorld rescue team successfully released the endangered creatures in Flagler County earlier this week. They were among many sea turtles rescued following a cold Florida winter. A Marion County man is accused of soliciting inappropriate pictures and videos from underage boys. Police say 26-year-old Logan Litton posed as a girl named Cassandra to trick the boys into sending child porn. He was arrested on several charges. The National Hurricane Center watching an area of disturbed weather near the northeastern Gulf. Right now, forecasters say there's only about a 20% chance of it developing into a tropical storm over the next week. But even if it never gets a name, Central Florida is still expected to feel the impacts like thunderstorm and localized flooding through the weekend.
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13: Yoko's Chicken Restaurant on Boggy Creek Road was evacuated after a backpack was left unattended.
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12: Republican Byron Donalds and Democrat Jared Moskowitz have teamed up on a new video urging Floridians to be ready for hurricane season.
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16: Okay, The Odyssey opens this weekend. Christopher Nolan. Mm-hmm. Some are saying it's his best film ever, or maybe second best after Dark Knight. Okay. So, have you ever read the book, The
15: Yes.
16: Odyssey?
15: Like in high school, yeah.
16: I figured you probably had. I think I read the synopsis, because that's just the way I roll. Anyway, so is this something you're interested in seeing?
15: I don't know. I don't really get out to the movie theaters much anymore. If I was going to spend 3 hours in a theater, probably wouldn't be to see this.
16: Okay. Because, yeah, that's the thing. 3 hours, man.
15: Yeah.
16: And the whole reason I bring it up is because for months now, I've heard, oh my gosh, the dude totally woke this thing up.
15: Mm-hmm.
16: So I saw different reports on that, credible people. But then I've also heard from a couple others that say, okay, he didn't need to change the race of this person.
15: Yeah.
16: Talking about the female lead. Yeah. Or one of the big female characters.
15: Ellen of Troy, yeah.
16: Yeah, or, another character or whatever. But the main story is still, you know, fantastic, and it's executed, and you can't believe everything. The same thing I've heard about Little House on the Prairie on Netflix. Mm. Like, oh, my gosh, it went completely woke. And then I see other reports from conservative people going, actually, it's really good.
15: Mm.
16: I suppose it's one of those things you just got to watch for yourself.
15: Yeah, if you're interested in it, I would just say, like with The Odyssey, I it's sort of like, yeah, okay, here's a clip of so-and-so saying something about conservatives. Okay, here's Ellen Page, who goes by Elliot now, saying nonsense. I'm like, yeah, if you're interested in it, just judge it for yourself, because I think right now we've been so used to actual like scandal within movies.
16: Right.
15: Or at least not scandal, just being
16: changing the whole story, basically.
15: Yeah, that I understand the knee-jerk reaction.

0: I want to go do something.
1: Right. I'm with you there. All right. Biggest story today. I suppose it's the big speech last night.
0: Yeah, the big speech last night. President Trump warning about foreign interference in elections and potential hacking going on. And so, we'll continue to get reaction to that.
1: Oh, yeah. I think Biden talked about China being involved in our election in 2020.
0: He did.
1: We'll get to that and around to watch your story straight ahead.

0: This is WDBO, Orlando's news, weather, and traffic starts now.
1: I'm Laurel Lee. Our top story, Florida Democrats are holding their largest fundraiser of the year in Lake Buena Vista this weekend. 1,000 people are expected to attend the Leadership Blue Gala tomorrow night, including candidates, donors, and volunteers. The comeback theme takes aim at the Republican Party, who DNC Chair Nikki Fried says is making it harder for Floridians to vote due to redistricting.
2: Democrats will build the affordable homes this state needs and protect people's health care. That is the difference, and voters can feel it. I want to make the full case at the Leadership Blue.
1: Democrats say the GOP is hamstringing the party with new district maps aimed at knocking out four incumbent House Democrats and a voter registration disadvantage of 1.5 million. The direction of the Democratic Party will be discussed this weekend as Democratic socialism is on the rise. The lone survivor of a canoe trip that left a college student dead is facing criminal charges in Connecticut.
3: Connecticut Environmental Police say 20-year-old Michael Collins from Mineola, New York, is charged with operating a boat under the influence in connection with the drowning of Dominic Tochi. Investigators say Collins and Tochi, who was also 20, had been drinking with friends on March 21st when the canoe the two were in capsized. Collins survived after being rescued by Good Samaritans. Tochi's body was found 2 days later following a massive search by agencies including Connecticut State Police drone and dive teams, local firefighters, and other emergency responders. Collins turned himself into police on July 10th before being released on a promise to appear. He's due in court on July 23rd. In New York, Tanya J. Powers, Fox News.
1: Verizon says it's selling hundreds of its retail locations.
4: The U.S. carrier said Thursday 274 company-owned stores will be up for sale as part of its restructuring, and about 500 corporate jobs will be cut. Verizon will still own about 1,000 stores after the sale, which goes into effect August 16th. Verizon also has thousands of franchise stores, which are mostly run by six large operators. I'm Monica Nelson.
1: A dietitian is highlighting the benefits of blueberries. Dr. Julie Zampano with the Cleveland Clinic says blueberries have a rich source of antioxidants, which help protect the body from cell damage and disease.
5: I always have a bag of frozen blueberries in my freezer. They defrost well. You can throw them in the microwave for a couple minutes and throw them into like an oatmeal or yogurt or a smoothie. So there's so many versatile ways you can use them.
1: She points out that blueberries are beneficial to the heart and brain and reduce inflammation. July is National Blueberry Month. Laurel Lee, WDBO News.
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1: I'm Joe Strada. 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
0: Joe Strada, the conservative businessman outsider for Congress. 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
3: Scattered showers and thunderstorms winding down this evening. Some storms may still be strong with overnight lows in the mid-70s. For your Saturday, morning sunshine, then afternoon and evening thunderstorms likely. High temperatures in the low 90s. And it does look like higher coverage of rain and storms likely on Sunday with highs once again in the low 90s. From Channel 9, Eyewitness News, I'm meteorologist David Heckard.
2: 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Triple Team Traffic.
4: Big delays on the turnpike northbound as you make your way toward I-4 because of a crash near I-4. It's on both shoulders. Also a wreck 408 at Rouse Road. Vehicles on both the eastbound and westbound left shoulders. 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
5: It's a terrible idea.
6: No, it's trying to get the SAVE Act passed. I mean, that's exactly,
5: yes.
6: That's basically what he was arguing for. Hey, here is this suggestion that China has actually tried to falsify votes. They've tried to give fake driver's licenses to Chinese nationals to sway our elections.
5: Yeah, here are the receipts.
6: Yeah. And here's everything. So we got to do something to ensure that nothing nefarious happens this year, you know, the year after next, at any point in an American election. You should be able to trust the results of an election. But Democrat Senator Mark Warner was upset, not only by the speech, but upset by the fact that CBS News had the audacity to take the president's primetime speech. And he said so on CBS.
5: Oh, my gosh.
7: Senator Warner, did you hear anything that to your ears was new tonight?
8: No. And a matter of fact, before I start, I just, as an American, not an elected official.
5: Hold on a second. That they hacked into 220 million voters' information?
6: Yeah.
5: That wasn't new information, Mark?
6: If that's
5: so
6: not,
5: you knew it.
6: If that's not new, then that means that you know it was true.
5: Exactly.
6: Or at least had heard that report before, which means it's not just a conspiracy theory.
5: Exactly.
8: That the President of the United States went before our whole country and networks like yours carried this as news as opposed to a rehash of falsehoods. And it is incumbent upon you and any responsible journalist.
5: Oh, my gosh.
8: To push back on these falsehoods. I've been either chairman
7: Senator,
8: or vice chairman
7: Senator,
8: of the Intelligence Committee for the last decade.
7: If I may, on that point, since you raised it.
8: If I may just finish, sir. If I may, sir, finish, sir. If we don't call into question.
5: Time out a second. If I may, sir, it's your network.
6: Right.
5: He's your guest. Do you know how this works?
6: Yeah.
5: What a ninny. Okay, go ahead.
8: If we don't call into question these falsehoods, this president is trying, he's going to lose a free and fair election. And unless responsible journalists and the American people step up and say, our system, which has stood the test of time, is not going to be undermined by this kind of falsehoods, then, you know, we all have to live with those responsibilities.
5: Stood the test of time. This is unbelievable to me. Networks like yours have a responsibility
6: to not air what the President of the United States is saying.
5: Dude, there was a whole montage on CNN of Trump and the Fine People hoax. It's talking about responsibility for giving people the truth. And this goes like it goes 2018 to 2019 to 2023, 2024, all the way through. This nonsense. Listen.
9: Those are the receipts. Why doesn't President Trump condemn racism? His own words and actions tell you why. He's a racist.
10: very fine people on both sides.
11: That was President Trump saying that very fine people were marching alongside neo-Nazis and skinheads and white supremacists, people who had chanted Jews will not. Yes, those people, the anti-Semites in Charlottesville.
12: They were tapping into the deep and dark vein of what's known today as replacement theory. Most people watching that would be outraged. The former president said this.
10: Very fine people on both sides.
12: Very fine people among Americans that night chanting Nazi slogans.
13: Man who has often struggled to unequivocally denounce white supremacists.
5: Unreal, dude. And it was like,
6: unequivocally.
5: I know. And John Carl did the same thing. And yes, he absolutely did.
10: And you had people, and I'm not talking about the neo-Nazis and the white nationalists, because they should be condemned totally. But you had many people in that group other than neo-Nazis and white nationalists, okay? I've condemned neo-Nazis. I've condemned many different groups.
5: Right.
14: The president's made some initial remarks, but did not specifically denounce white supremacists. He uttered those infamous words that there were very fine people on both sides.
5: Yeah, these journalists have a responsibility to shoot straight to the American people. What a freaking joke.
6: It is a joke, man.
5: And then, you know, different Democrats, it's a completely different tune now if you go back. This was Wolf Blitzer asking Eric Swalwell if other countries can hack our elections.
15: Well, do you worry that the Russians have developed the capability to actually change vote counts in the United States?
16: Yes. You know, the men and women who are working at the intelligence communities, they understand the risk, and I talk to them often. But again, it has to come from the top. And that starts with the president directly confronting the man who ordered the attack against America and telling Vladimir Putin, we will not stand for this.
15: A cyber attack that could dramatically change the view, the democracy here in the United States, change totals in an election.
16: Wolf, I fear that we cannot weather another attack like this. We can survive one attack, and if we learn from it, we'll be better off in future elections. We can't handle another attack from Russia, and even worse, we can't handle a two- or three-front war if other countries with similar capabilities see a chance to get in on U.S. elections.
15: Well, do other hostile countries, let's say like North Korea or Iran, have a similar capability, let's say China, for that matter?
16: Well, if there are many other countries with similar capabilities.
5: Of course.
6: Right.
5: But don't bring it up now.
6: Yeah, don't bring it up now because Trump is a bad guy and he's just trying to steal an election or something.
5: Yes. Unreal.
6: It is.
5: And didn't Biden bring it up in 2020?
6: 2020 debate. Joe Biden said China and other foreign powers were meddling in our elections.
5: Oh, my gosh.
17: Any country, no matter who it is, that interferes in American elections will pay a price. They will pay a price. And it's been overwhelmingly clear this election, I won't even get into the last one, this election, that Russia has been involved, China has been involved to some degree, and now we learn that Iran is involved. They will pay a price if I'm elected.
6: But the president, though, going out and telling people, man, that this is a threat now is a problem.
5: Yes. Yeah, if China's involved in 2020, well, it's not really a price. We're going to give them lots of money.
6: Yeah, right.
5: Basically, Biden and a lot of his people. There you go. What freaking hypocrites. Like, we don't already know, but still just a great example of it. Okay. It is that time. We do it a couple of times a day. Go around the table. May not be the biggest story out there, but it caught your attention. You want to bring it in. David, today, what's your story?
6: Well, yesterday we had the story out of Kansas City, where a dude somehow got trapped inside a porta potty. And I'm not talking about just behind the door. He was in the tank.
5: Yes, one of Scott Robbins' worst fears. Yeah. Inexplicably, yes. One of his worst fears.
6: Well, the fire department had to cut him out of it. Well, the guy who owns the porta potty told the rest of the story. They were getting ready to move these units when an employee realized, okay, the door's locked. Hey, you got to get out. And then the guy said he couldn't get out. And so they flagged down a police officer, and here's the rest of the story.
5: Okay.
18: He did find one of them locked, knocked on the door, and let the gentleman know he had 10 minutes to get out. picked up everything else, went back to that toilet, I knocked again. The man inside said he was not going to get out. Luckily, a police officer on a motorcycle went by. Our driver waved him down. Cop walked up to the door and asked the man to exit the toilet. The man replied that he could not reach the door and couldn't get out of the toilet. They looked inside and didn't see anybody. The lid was closed. No one was in the restroom. It kind of startled them. All of a sudden, a head popped out of the toilet, and he said, "I'm in here." Fire department came after that, asked him why he went in, and he told them he was retrieving a Mountain Dew bottle that he dropped in from the night before. So that put him in inside of the tank for about 8 hours, if all of that was true. After it was cut open, the man was able to exit the toilet. Fire department did hook up water to their truck and gave him a free shower. Long story short, horrible situation. Thank you to the Kansas City, Missouri Fire Department and Police Department for all the help. Watch out falling into toilets.
5: Falling into toilets.
6: He says he was getting a bottle of Mountain Dew.
5: No way. That had to be drugs.
6: It had to be, yeah. Because there's no way. Like, Mountain Dew's not that good.
5: I love me some Mountain
6: Dew. I like Mountain Dew. I've got nothing against
5: no
6: Mountain
5: one's
6: Dew.
5: Going in. I mean, it's $2. What are you doing?
6: It's like, I'm not even, why would you want to even drink from the bottle after that?
5: Exactly.
6: Yeah, you're probably right. It was drugs. He's crawling in there to get it.
5: Something worth some money. But yeah, it's like you said yesterday, Robbins has been vindicated. You're like, how do you even fall in? Why is that a fear? And Scott on his way to Kansas City right now. Hopefully he's not like desperate to ask to use a port-a-john.
19: Holy smokes, man.
5: Exactly. Yes. Robbins, a soundboard still very much alive. For my story, I just happened to see this morning. I thought it was really interesting. And I thought to myself, you know, for a lot of dudes, it's good to have a mentor, someone that's a little bit older, that's, you know, lived sort of the path that you're on to give you some big brotherly advice, mm-hmm. help you through tough times, that sort of thing, because career can be tough, marriage can be tough, all those things. This was Shaquille O'Neal in an interview. It's like with Ryan Clark and somebody else. And he's talking about how much he messed up when he got divorced.
6: Wow.
5: Like, just this brutal honesty, and I appreciated it.
20: Look, I was just being greedy. I had the perfect situation. Wife was finer than a mug. Mm-hmm. Kept giving me babies, still finer than a mug. I had it all. Just sometimes and I don't make excuses. I know I messed up. And then, you know, when I didn't have that, I don't like to use the D word because I don't really know what it is, but I was lost. 76,000 square foot house by yourself. Lost. No kids. Go to the gym. Nobody's playing in the gym. You go to their room. Nobody's there. You start to feel it, you know, but I said to myself, okay, you're not married, but you still have to protect and provide for this family. Get your ass up. Man up. Let's go. What you going to do next? Because, you know, may not be a husband, but I'm always be a father. And the father's job is to protect, provide, and love.
5: Yeah.
6: Dang.
5: I know, man. Yeah. It reminds me of what a buddy of mine who's a little bit older. You know, you're going through different things, you know, talking about marriage or whatever. And I'll never forget what he said. A real man digs in. Mm. Digs in. And he protects it. You got to work at it. That's just part of it, man.
6: Man.
5: I'm like, wow. There was different things like that. So, yeah, I thought that was really cool of Shaq to be that, I don't know, vulnerable, honest.
6: I know.
5: With a group of dudes. Man. And he didn't even talk about, you know how much money I lost in that?
6: Right.
5: That wasn't even a part of it. I'm sure it was crazy.
6: Substantial, yeah.
5: Yes, crazy amount of money, no doubt about that. Okay, we got a dude with a fake male part trying to pass a drug test. Nimrod's in the news, yes, coming up. And a news update next.
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0: 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Triple Team Traffic.
1: Seeing some relief now on I-4 eastbound heading into Volusia County. Westbound still pretty tight through Lake Mary and also through downtown, both I-4 eastbound and westbound. Got a crash on the turnpike northbound before I-4. Another wreck 408 at Rouse Road and a crash 408 eastbound at the 417. 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
2: Spain and Argentina will clash in the World Cup final on Sunday in New Jersey. Lionel Messi and Argentina came back against England with two late goals to advance out of the semifinal round. SpaceX CEO Elon Musk says the next attempt to launch the Starship V3 mega rocket could take place next week. SpaceX was forced to abort yesterday's launch attempt from Starbase, Texas, when multiple engines failed to start. Some Jeffrey Epstein victims say their meeting with Acting Attorney General Todd Blanche was less than productive. They describe Blanche as being condescending and evasive, questioning his motivations to meet them. The session was held at the Justice Department this week as Blanche seeks Senate confirmation to become the permanent U.S. Attorney General.
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6: Illegal voters off of the voter rolls. He thinks this is a crazy idea.
3: And for Mark Wayne Mullen, the Secretary of Homeland Security, to now be threatening criminal sanctions for those who won't purge illegals out of our voter rolls is just another step in undermining confidence in our elections.
6: No, I think actually not demanding that you take ineligible voters off of the voter rolls. If you're not taking that seriously, then that undermines confidence in U.S. elections.
5: That's completely backwards.
6: Right. They come around and they say, well, these are people who are just on the rolls. They don't necessarily always vote. Okay, well, then get them off the rolls.
5: It's not that hard.
6: Right.
5: You're telling us a whole lot there.
6: Oh, yeah.
5: Mr. Coons. All right. We got to get to Nimrod's.
4: When the going gets tough.
7: Damn it, this is too hard.
4: The dumb get dumber.
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7: I love the poorly educated.
5: All right. Yes, I have a voice. Nimrod's in the News. Man, I don't know why they keep trying to do this. This is in Florida. 52-year-old James Shepard drove into his court-ordered drug test earlier this week. He was driving on a suspended license. That's a violation of his parole.
6: Yeah, that's a problem.
5: So he was arrested. That wasn't the only problem. James also had a fake, some would say, penis, wiener, whatever, strapped to himself. With a bladder attached to it. One of the whizinators, as they say. He was presumably planning to use it to fake the whiz test that he had to take. But after he got arrested, he realized he should probably ditch that, so he tossed it between the seat and the door of the police cruiser.
6: Like they're not going to find it and put two and two together?
5: Cop opened the door. He saw it right away. James like, hey, not mine.
6: Oh, come on.
5: James is now facing additional charges for the Wizinator. And that's Nimrod's in the News.

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5: Seeing some relief now on I-4 eastbound heading into Volusia County. Westbound still pretty tight through Lake Mary and also through downtown, both I-4 eastbound and westbound. Got a crash on the turnpike northbound before I-4. Another wreck 408 at Rouse Road and a crash 408 eastbound at the 417. 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
4: This is WDBO, Orlando's news, weather, and traffic starts now.
10: I'm Laurel Lee. Our top story, Florida Democrats are holding their largest fundraiser of the year in Lake Buena Vista this weekend. 1,000 people are expected to attend the Leadership Blue Gala tomorrow night, including candidates, donors, and volunteers. House and Senate Victory spokesperson Anders Croy says Democratic candidates were turning out no party-affiliated voters.
11: Across Florida, Democrats are winning NPAs by large margins, peeling off disaffected Republican voters, and have consolidated a fired-up base that is sick of the increased cost, chaos, and corruption that has defined the last 18 months.
10: Democrats say the GOP is hamstringing the party with new district maps aimed at knocking out four incumbent House Democrats and a voter registration disadvantage of 1.5 million. The direction of the Democratic Party will be discussed this weekend as Democratic socialism is on the rise. Health officials may have connected a stomach parasite outbreak to a vegetable served at Taco Bell restaurants. Fox's Natalie Chuck reports from Los Angeles.
12: More than 2 months since hundreds of people started getting sick all across the country, the CDC is now publicly connecting Taco Bell and that lettuce possibly grown in Mexico. Now, investigators are saying that they have linked this ingredient to Taco Bell restaurants in at least five different states: Indiana, Kentucky, Michigan, Ohio, and West Virginia. More than 1,600 people impacted by the parasitic illness reported eating at the fast food chain. Taco Bell issued a statement yesterday saying in part, the affected ingredient from our supplier is being indefinitely removed from our supply chain nationwide and will be replaced within 24 hours in select states.
10: Anyone experiencing symptoms is advised to contact their health care provider. Today is National Lottery Day, a day to celebrate the contributions these contests have made to communities over the years.
13: Whether for education or government programs, lotteries have actually helped fund community needs for centuries. And what better day to try your luck at winning a big one? Tonight's Mega Millions has a $672 million jackpot, although that shrinks to a mere $293 million if you take the cash option. Odds of winning that, however, are about 1 in 290 million. I'm Mark Mayfield.
10: Laurel Lee, WDBO News.
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7: Joe Strada, the conservative businessman outsider for Congress. 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
14: I'm Joe Strada, candidate for Congress, and I approve this message.
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19: Scattered showers and thunderstorms winding down this evening. Some storms may still be strong, with overnight lows in the mid-70s. For your Saturday, morning sunshine, then afternoon and evening thunderstorms likely, high temperatures in the low 90s. And it does look like higher coverage of rain and storms likely on Sunday, with highs once again in the low 90s. From Channel 9 Eyewitness News, I'm meteorologist David Heckard.
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5: Seeing some relief now on I-4 eastbound heading into Volusia County. Westbound still pretty tight through Lake Mary and also through downtown, both I-4 eastbound and westbound. Got a crash on the turnpike northbound before I-4. Another wreck 408 at Rouse Road and a crash 408 eastbound at the 417. 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
20: The Markley, Van Camp, and Robbins Show. Jamie Markley, David Van Camp, Scott Robbins on vacation back next week. Trump's speech last night, he knew that some legacy media outlets were not going to cover it. He mentioned it during the speech.
21: In a rare move, NBC and ABC Fake News have both said that they would not cover this speech. They knew what it was about because of the fact that they don't like the topic, because they know how corrupt our system is, and they don't want to reveal it.
20: I think he's pretty right on that.
22: Yeah, I think that's true. Or they don't want to admit that maybe they should have been more curious.
20: Exactly. You know, that's the thing. So they ignore Biden getting more senile every day.
22: Yes.
20: For years. And saying, well, you know, we could have done a better job on that. So we're going to make sure to keep talking about how Trump, is there something wrong with him?
22: Right.
20: He had to go to the doctor again, and it's all this. He's losing mental acuity, blah, blah, blah. But you're not learning the lesson?
22: Nope.
20: After you talked about Russia interfering with 2016? For years, mm-hmm. And now there's receipts on China, and no, we're not going to pay attention to this. No. So many falsehoods from the president.
22: Oh, yeah. That's the takeaway right now from mainstream media.
20: And again, it is so frustrating because there's receipts.
22: Mm-hmm.
20: And you had a clip of a cybersecurity guy talking about this.
22: Yeah, this is a guy named Mark Lopressi. He's a market strategist and a cybersecurity guy and gave a little bit of reality on the set of CNN after Trump's speech about the foreign interference in our elections.
20: Okay.
0: I don't think the president left any gray area or area for interpretation. This was about get, save, pass. That was the last thing he said. But let me just say, address some of what you said, Brian. It is a different era now than it was in 18 or in 20. This massively different. I sit on the advisory board of two quantum cybersecurity companies. I know something about this. AI and the threat of hacking using modern AI technology has made all of our systems, both public and private, more vulnerable than they have ever been. We know it's been proven both by our own intelligence agencies as well as the private sector that China has been data farming, harvesting data, both public and private, from the United States, from U.S. citizens, data they cannot even access yet until their cyber techniques enable them to do so. It is a different threat today than it was in 2020 and 2018, and that's part of why the president was so forward-looking. We didn't hear the moaning and complaining and kvetching, if you will, to use a very New York term, about what happened in the past. This was raising alarms about what could happen in the future. The threat is different. The threat is very real.
20: Okay. That's good information for people to know.
22: Sure.
20: Can we skip to the clip of Margaret Brennan from CBS?
22: Oh, sure. Why not?
20: Okay. Yeah. So, are you telling me she actually said, well, China says they didn't do it?
22: Yeah, that's what that was her fact check. Well, China says they didn't do anything.
20: All right, roll that clip. I got
1: to
20: hear this.
1: Ahead of this, I did reach out to Chinese officials who were already prepared with a prebuttal here. I'll read it to you. The quote is, China has long adhered to the principle of non-interference in others' internal affairs. The U.S. election is an internal matter. Its outcome determined by the American people. China never and will never interfere in the presidential elections of the United States. Now, what was assessed by the intelligence community and made public as recently as I'm looking at April 2020, I want to read for you what was in the National Intelligence Council. It said Chinese intelligence officials analyzed multiple states' election voter registration data to conduct public opinion analysis on the 2020 U.S. general election. So public opinion analysis is what the U.S. intelligence community said the Chinese were doing. The president is alleging something far more aggressive there.
22: Okay. Well, that she says 2020. Okay. Well, that was 6 years ago.
20: Right.
22: Like, there's no chance that there's been an update in the last 6 years. Are we living in the Oregon Trail times when the mail just takes forever to get somewhere?
20: No kidding. Well, and I'm going also by someone that used to work at CBS, and that is Catherine Herridge, who was on News Nation last night, talking about 2020 and what happened. And this is pretty interesting.
3: So in the summer of 2020, as we're heading into the election, in the intelligence community, there were indicators of this Chinese influence operation. Influence operations means that you're trying to affect the outcome of how people vote or their sentiment about a presidential candidate. It's different than an interference operation, which is penetrating voting rolls and voter systems. And this whistleblower was raising the alarm about the influence operation, and then suddenly it all was suppressed. My understanding is that some of their reports, there were in officials' own handwriting that they wanted everything out that could help President Trump in his reelection. So there were
20: okay. That part, you're like, oh, really? But yeah. This, then, what she says.
3: Clear evidence of political and personal bias, and intelligence is supposed to be neutral. So what we heard tonight from the president is an allegation that this intelligence was suppressed in order to harm him, and now we're seeing documents already which back up those claims.
20: Yeah. Yes.
22: Well, because part of it was about fomenting racial resentment during the summer of love.
20: Yes. That was all part of it. And so now you have information that backs up what Trump said, but the legacy outlets are not interested in that.
22: Right.
20: And we shouldn't be surprised, but still, when it actually happens, it just ticks you off.
22: Oh, sure.
20: because there are so many people duped and believe that nonsense. Oh, my gosh. And, yeah, they're not going to bring out a clip of Nancy Pelosi earlier this year talking about what could happen in elections.
2: Guard as to what they may try to do to the technology. They may try to creep into the technology and create a false count.
6: How do you guard against that?
2: That's a challenge.
20: Yeah, because the Republicans, they don't care about the rule of law is what she said.
22: Yeah.
20: Yeah.
22: And then you criticize them when they're saying, hey, let's enforce the law. Let's get ineligible voters off of your voter rolls. I don't care if they're actively voting or not. Why even leave that door open for anybody?
20: Well, it happens so rarely.
22: Let's make it zero.
20: Exactly.
22: And so, and they're saying, okay, so what are we going to do about it? Because they're, you know, the press is obsessed with this idea that, like, well, obviously you've got to hold China accountable. Okay, that'd be great. But what Trump is talking about in the near term, voter ID, proof of citizenship to register to vote. It's not complicated.
20: Yes. Yeah, I know what DeSantis is saying in Florida. All of the student visas to China, done. Yeah. Done. Why do we still do that? Well, because, you know, people have brought up the point. It's what, every year or two? Oh, there was another student here for the last 5 years that was giving information to the Chinese government.
22: Yeah.
20: On and on and on it goes. So, yeah, just stop it.
22: Mm-hmm.
20: What are they going to do? Well, but we got to have our students in American universities.
22: And in fairness, there's Trump has said a couple of times, we need to have these this exchange. And it's like, what are you doing, Don? Come on.
20: I know. I don't understand that. Oh, yeah. By the way, Russia was successful in 2016. It's not just they tried. They were successful, according to Hakim.
22: Okay.
8: Russia interfered with our election, attacked our democracy for the sole purpose of artificially placing someone at 1600 Pennsylvania Avenue. They were successful.
20: But don't question an election. That's
22: That's terrible. American. That's insurrection-y, isn't it?
20: Of course it is.
22: You can't do that.
20: All right, let's go to Maine. There was a big debate last night.
22: Yeah, there was.
20: They're trying to figure out who's going to replace Graham Plattner.
22: Yeah, One of them is this, like, obviously mentally ill guy who says he's a woman named Ashley Webb. He's a big dude. He's got a lazy eye. And he's talking about a key portion of his platform.
20: Okay. Roll it. Yeah, this is about the bathroom, right?
22: Yes.
23: And then with the trans community, like, we're being dehumanized. They say that we want to hurt people. I don't want to hurt anybody. I just want to use the bathroom. And it... And if they want me to use the men's room, I will, but I don't want to be assaulted.
20: Dude, you're going to be assaulted in the men's room?
22: Nobody's going to assault you in the men's room.
20: No. Is there some sort of scourge of seeing dudes dressed up as women getting assaulted in the dude's restroom?
22: I have not heard of such a thing.
20: I have not heard of any of that either. But according to what he's saying there, that's what he would lead you to believe.
22: Yes. This guy's a lunatic, though. I mean, like, really, not just because of the trans thing, but, yeah, he's posted online about, I mentioned it earlier, that he says he has a period, though he's got the male anatomy, but he says it comes out the other end. He bleeds once a month.
20: Yeah, and again, I'm about to say, how does that happen? But I don't want to know.
22: No.
20: I don't want an explanation. It's just madness.
22: Mm-hmm.
20: Okay.
22: He gives very much like it puts the lotion on its skin.
20: Oh, yeah. I thought the same thing.
22: Mm-hmm.
20: Man. And then this other candidate, you know, well, why you, Elizabeth Dickerson?
24: But I did this because I'm very interested in climate. And President Trump has done about everything he can do to strip away any protections that we have on climate.
20: So we just have someone strictly on climate.
22: Well, I mean,
20: this is for the Senate. This is a freaking joke.
22: Now it makes a lot more sense why that up-talking vocal fry guy thought that Graham Plattner was their best chance.
20: You know what? That does make sense now.
22: At least Graham Plattner sort of talks like a normal person.
20: This is true. Yeah, they don't have anybody else there in the bullpen. Wow, man. Okay. Oh, you won't believe what the governor of Minnesota said about a rapist.
22: Oh, dude.
20: We got to get to that and the five stories we're watching today. Straight ahead.

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11: 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Triple Team Traffic.
12: Been a pretty rough afternoon. Continues that way. A crash I-4 westbound at Sand Lake Road. They have a right lane blocked there, and the on-ramp is also shut down. A crash 408 at Rouse Road with vehicles on both shoulders, and a crash 408 eastbound at the 417. 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From the WDBO Traffic Center, I'm Paul Cross.
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13: The Odyssey looks to have pulled in about $15 million in its Thursday previews. That's according to Deadline, and it would make it the biggest preview so far this year, beating the Michael Jackson biopic by about $3 million. LeBron James is reportedly weighing his free agency options. USA Today Sports reports James has all the info he needs from teams and is weighing his options. Reports say there is mutual interest involving two of James's former teams, the Cleveland Cavaliers and Miami Heat. Astronomers have detected an atmosphere on a rocky exoplanet in its star's habitable zone for the first time. The findings, published this week in the journal Science, found evidence of an atmosphere on a planet called LHS 1140b, about 49 light years from Earth. It's in the so-called Goldilocks zone, a distance from its star where liquid water could exist.
11: We're honoring true heroes. 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
15: Saw an update at the New York Post. You talked about it the other day, David. The Canadian woman accused of hitting the patriotic teenager at the Jersey Shore on the 4th of July weekend is slated for deportation.
14: Well, good.
15: The story reads, this is Caitlin Tracy, who's 33, the Canadian national, currently in custody at Delaney Hall Immigrant Detention Center in Newark after she was, you know, beating on this kid because he, what, had a Trump hat?
14: Yeah, I think she, yeah.
15: Yeah, she was beating him up.
14: Yeah.
15: And it's like she is now in ICE custody pending removal from our nation. That's what the statement said. And they had put the clip out there. You know, it was just ridiculous. Mm-hmm. It's like you're a guest in our country.
14: Yes. Keep your hands to yourself.
15: Exactly. And then you had the clip, and it's her husband that, you know, he's a big tough guy, too, with all his tats and everything. Mm-hmm. But he was weeping.
14: Oh, yeah. He was crying because his wife was in some trouble.
15: Oh, my gosh.
14: She messed around and found out.
15: Well, yeah.
14: That's what happened.
16: I need an immigration lawyer. I need help. I don't know what to do. I don't have any money. I'm so broke. But I got to figure something out. I got to save her. I need help. I need you to figure out. I don't know. This just happened. I
15: need you to figure out. You need to figure out.
16: I need help. I need my wife. I don't want her to get hurt. I don't want to see her get. I don't know what to do. I don't know what to do.
15: Tell her not to hit people.
14: Right.
15: Like, what are you doing?
14: If you got to get a leash for her, then do it.
15: Whatever it takes. I know.
14: Shock collar? I don't know.
15: Jeez. Did you see this story on the McDonald's ice cream machine?
14: Mm-mm. I know that's a big controversy because it's always broken or whatever.
15: Yes, a new website crunched the numbers, digging into nearly 6 years of data across 492 cities in all 50 states to figure out which places could be safe if you're really wanting ice cream because the machines are down so often.
14: You know,
15: overall, what would you guess percentage of time that a McDonald's ice cream machine is down?
14: 18%.
15: It's 10.4. Okay. Not bad. But they said, and it kind of makes sense, the least reliable machines are in the South, especially Mississippi, Oklahoma, Georgia, Arkansas, Louisiana, Arkansas, and Texas. Mm-hmm. Probably because it gets used the most, I'm thinking. And then the machines that work the most are found up north, as you would guess. Mm-hmm. And then it goes by city. You know, what is it, a 46% chance of being down in some?
14: Dang. Like
15: in Cleveland, Tennessee?
14: You know, they whoever put this together, McDonald's ought to be, like, scouting them.
15: Yeah, or somebody to help them along with the process.
14: I mean, that is just, that's weaponized autism, man. I mean, you got to take advantage of that. People just doing this on their free time?
15: Weaponized autism. Yes, that is one way to put it. Gulfport, Mississippi, chances are it could be down. Kalamazoo, Michigan. Hmm. Usually Michigan is pretty reliable. The states up north. Yeah. So, yeah, that's just pretty funny that they're doing a whole website for that. Biggest story of the day, David.
14: Biggest story of the day. Well, it's that President Trump is dropping declassified documents talking about attempts at foreign interference in U.S. elections. And the left has already decided that he's a big fat liar, even though they claim that Russia stole the

0: 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Orlando's news, weather, and traffic starts now.
1: I'm Laurel Lee. Our top story, Florida Democrats are holding their largest fundraiser of the year in Lake Buena Vista this weekend. 1,000 people are expected to attend the Leadership Blue Gala tomorrow night, including candidates, donors, and volunteers. The comeback theme takes aim at the Republican Party, who DNC Chair Nikki Fried says is making it harder for Floridians to vote due to redistricting.
2: Democrats will build the affordable homes this state needs and protect people's health care. That is the difference, and voters can feel it. I want to make the full case at the Leadership Blue.
1: Democrats say the GOP is hamstringing the party with new district maps aimed at knocking out four incumbent House Democrats and a voter registration disadvantage of 1.5 million. The direction of the Democratic Party will be discussed this weekend as Democratic socialism is on the rise. The lone survivor of a canoe trip that left a college student dead is facing criminal charges in Connecticut.
3: Connecticut Environmental Police say 20-year-old Michael Collins from Mineola, New York, is charged with operating a boat under the influence in connection with the drowning of Dominic Tochi. Investigators say Collins and Tochi, who was also 20, had been drinking with friends on March 21st when the canoe the two were in capsized. Collins survived after being rescued by Good Samaritans. Tochi's body was found 2 days later following a massive search by agencies including Connecticut State Police drone and dive teams, local firefighters, and other emergency responders. Collins turned himself into police on July 10th before being released on a promise to appear. He's due in court on July 23rd. In New York, Tanya J. Powers, Fox News.
1: Verizon says it's selling hundreds of its retail locations.
4: The U.S. carrier said Thursday 274 company-owned stores will be up for sale as part of its restructuring, and about 500 corporate jobs will be cut. Verizon will still own about 1,000 stores after the sale, which goes into effect August 16th. Verizon also has thousands of franchise stores, which are mostly run by six large operators. I'm Monica Nelson.
1: A dietitian is highlighting the benefits of blueberries. Dr. Julie Zampano with the Cleveland Clinic says blueberries have a rich source of antioxidants, which help protect the body from cell damage and disease.
5: I always have a bag of frozen blueberries in my freezer. They defrost well. You can throw them in the microwave for a couple minutes and throw them into like an oatmeal or yogurt or a smoothie. So there's so many versatile ways you can use them.
1: She points out the blueberries are beneficial to the heart and brain and reduce inflammation. July is National Blueberry Month. Laurel Lee, WDBO News.
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12: Scattered showers and thunderstorms winding down this evening. Some storms may still be strong with overnight lows in the mid-70s. For your Saturday, morning sunshine, then afternoon and evening thunderstorms likely, high temperatures in the low 90s. And it does look like higher coverage of rain and storms likely on Sunday, with highs once again in the low 90s. From Channel 9 Eyewitness News, I'm meteorologist David Heckard.
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13: Bunching up just a little bit, I-4 westbound as you make your way into downtown. Looking a lot better as you make your way toward Volusia County, I-4 eastbound. And we have a new crash on the 417 southbound.

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14: Still seeing pretty big delays. I-4 westbound from Sand Lake down to 535, and again from just about 192 to Champions Gate. That crash 417 southbound before Aloma, it was blocking the right lane. They've now moved that to the right shoulder. 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From the WDBO Traffic Center, I'm Paul Cross.
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16: Dance lessons could reduce depression symptoms in young adults. The University of Oxford's new study involved an 8-week salsa dance program for 18 to 24-year-olds who had mild to moderate severe depression symptoms. Research shows those who took part had a significant reduction in social anxiety and depression compared to the control group. Uber is formally agreeing to acquire Delivery Hero for $14.8 billion. If the all-stock deal is completed, it'll open up almost 100 new markets in Europe, Latin America, Asia, and the Middle East. More than 730,000 Pillsbury bread rolls are being recalled because they may contain glass. The recall includes more than 3,100 cases of hard-rolled dough and more than 1,200 cases of Kaiser roll dough.
6: Traffic is a mess this afternoon because of a crash I-4 eastbound before Central.
17: Stuck on the highway and wishing you could have avoided the headache?
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18: 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We now have all lanes back open.
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20: All right, David, I know you got a news update.
19: I do. Well, the CDC and the FDA have told Americans to avoid certain Taco Bell lettuce because of the parasite outbreak from a Mexico supplier. The company is Taylor Foods, and there is a recall pending for all of this because, well, there was some poop in the fields.
20: Yeah. I see somebody else giving, sorry, David, tips of some other things to stay away from, like sometimes raspberries because it's hard to wash, things like that. But usually it's the lettuce with this story, it seems like.
19: Yeah. Oh, it usually is, yeah.
20: All right, we got to get to Nimrods. Here we go.
21: When the going gets tough.
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24: I love the poorly educated.
20: All right. Nimrods in the News. We go to Modesto, California. Where you get this guy, he's a felon. His name is Samian Savance. He's 27. He's in some trouble because he's in possession of a bunch of guns. He is a felon. You're not supposed to have guns.
19: No, you're not supposed to.
20: But, you know, he was very proud of the firearm. So proud that he put a picture of himself on Instagram with the firearms.
19: Well, it's a bad idea.
20: Yeah, pretty much. Officers attempted a traffic stop, but Samian led them on a brief high-speed chase. But then the pursuit was ended for safety reasons, because that's what they do. Yeah. But then they found the abandoned vehicle, because he got out and ran, recovered 9 firearms inside. Many of the guns matched those shown in the Instagram posts. Yeah, so he is in serious trouble now. That's Nimrods in the News. Now we got to set you up with the Friday Five. We were talking about Scott Robbins being gone on vacation. David debuted the song.
19: Yes.
20: Stroking at the itchy end.
19: Something at the itchy end, yes.
20: Yes.
25: Very insensitive and cruel.
19: Yes.
20: Very funny. Yeah. A lot of great feedback on that. Mm-hmm. Anyway, we mentioned Scott was very excited on this trip because 3 nights in a row in Kansas City, they're giving away Bobby Witt Jr. bobbleheads.
19: Yes.
20: And Scott is a bobblehead connoisseur. He collects them.
19: Yes.
20: David had a great idea yesterday. Songs with head in the title.
19: Yeah. Like the head, actually, something on your shoulders.
20: Yes. And you think about it. Wow, there's a lot of great songs with head in the title. If you want to get in early, the number 1-888-485-MVCR, and we'll kick it off next.
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15: 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Triple Team Traffic.
14: Still seeing pretty big delays. I-4 westbound from Sand Lake down to 535, and again from just about 192 to Champions Gate. That crash, 417 southbound before Aloma. It was blocking the right lane. They've now moved that to the right shoulder. 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
16: I'm Laurel Lee, our top story. Oil prices are rising again as the war in Iran once again rattles markets. ABC's Elizabeth Schulze on the impact at home.
3: The average rate on a 30-year fixed mortgage just hit 6.55%. Before the Iran war, rates did briefly dip below that 6% mark, and we know that difference can add hundreds of dollars onto your monthly mortgage payment. Borrowing costs are going up as oil prices rise again. Investors are worried that if oil and overall inflation stay higher, the Federal Reserve will be less likely to cut interest rates. This is putting a big damper on the housing market.
16: A federal grand jury has indicted a soldier and his girlfriend for killing their baby son and a family dog.
4: A federal grand jury's indicted LaDarian McCray, who was stationed at Fort Benning in Georgia, along with his girlfriend Emma Bradshaw. They are charged with murder by child abuse, cruelty to children, animal crushing, and animal cruelty. They both face life in prison. McCray was an active duty soldier. Bradshaw was living with him on base. Federal prosecutors say their infant son died in January after suffering severe malnutrition. Army investigators found the body of a dead female dachshund starved to death in the trash at their house. And two other dogs alive on the property showed signs of severe malnutrition. McCray is being discharged from the military as Army investigators continue looking into the case. Jessica Rosenthal, Fox News.
16: One airline is making it easier for some travelers to avoid a South Florida airport recently renamed in honor of the president.
5: United Airlines is reportedly allowing travelers with tickets to fly into the airport formerly named Palm Beach International to change their destination at no charge. A leaked internal memo to employees states that if a customer does not want to fly to what is now called President Donald J. Trump International Airport, to offer acceptable alternatives such as Fort Lauderdale Hollywood or Miami International Airports, the agents are directed to process the change free of charge, subject to availability. Move comes as many flyers have voiced opposition to the name change. I'm Joel Malkin.
16: There's new data showing a reduction in healthcare-related infections in hospitals across the U.S.
7: The CDC says in 2023, about one in every 38 patients hospitalized on any given day had at least one healthcare-associated infection. That's a lower ratio than the one in every 31 patients back in 2015. About 518,000 healthcare-associated infections were noted in U.S. hospitals in 2023. The acting CDC director says more needs to be done, but this effort is notable in its progress on a very challenging issue. I'm Wendy Swanson.
16: Laurel Lee, WDBO News.
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12: Scattered showers and thunderstorms winding down this evening. Some storms may still be strong, with overnight lows in the mid-70s. For your Saturday, morning sunshine, then afternoon and evening thunderstorms likely, high temperatures in the low 90s. And it does look like higher coverage of rain and storms likely on Sunday, with highs once again in the low 90s. From Channel 9 Eyewitness News, I'm meteorologist David Heckard.
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13: In Seminole County, a crash on State Road 414 westbound at Magnolia Homes Road has your left lane blocked. On I-4, stop-and-go traffic westbound between the 528 and 535. Eastbound ride is looking good. No problems on the turnpike either. We're looking good in both directions. 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I'm Kira Wright from the WDBO Traffic Center.
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23: Congress keep pushing the SAVE Act, the most devious voter suppression legislation Trump has ever dreamed up.
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34: All right, news roundup, information overload hour, toll-free. It's 800-941-SEAN. You want to be a part of the program this Friday. Let me play Caroline Leavitt, White House press secretary, and the comments she's making as it relates to the Citizenship Act of 2026 to end birthright citizenship for the children of illegals. And, you know, one of the worst rulings ever, but let me play it for you.
35: With respect to your question on birthright citizenship, I think the president has made his view and the White House has made our view on this case quite clear. We're going to continue to move forward to work with Congress, hopefully in the future, to remedy this problem in our country and to ensure that we cannot have this scam continuing where you have foreigners from all around the world traveling to our country to give birth to babies who are then given the greatest privilege on the face of the planet, American citizenship. That's not how our founding fathers intended this country to work or to operate, and the administration is committed to finding solutions to remedy that.
34: Now, if you recall, Justice Kavanaugh kind of left the door open and said that Congress could act in a way that would not necessitate a Supreme Court ruling because it's madness. You know, the idea you enter the country illegally, you know, years ago we used the term anchor babies, people that were due to give birth, crossing the border, kids born in America, automatically they're American citizens. Anyway, our friend Jim Banks of Indiana is fighting on this issue, not only with the Save America Act, which, you know, is simply proof of citizenship and voter ID, which the president went into great specificity and detail into last night. We're still doing a deep dive into all of these documents that they released. And we talked to John Solomon earlier in the program today, but he now introduced the Citizenship Act of 2026, the purpose of which is to end birthright citizenship, basically following kind of the hint, the instructions of Justice Kavanaugh, that it can be done legislatively. In other words, birthright citizenship, children of illegals, and birth tourism, which is another way that people get around and around and circumvent the laws of our country to make their kids American citizens. Now, I don't blame them for wanting to be Americans. You know, if I lived in certain parts of the world and I saw a loophole like this, I'd probably take advantage of it myself. The fact that we allow that to happen, you know, fool me once, shame on you. Fool me twice, shame on me. And this keeps happening. Anyway, Senator Banks of Indiana, sir, how are you? How's the Hoosier State?
0: Good to be with you. The Hoosier State is good, except for all this Canadian smoke. I got home from
34: Washington. By the way, holy moly, man, it's brutal.
0: Yeah, my kids, you know, you can't go outside. You can't, you can feel it in the air. It's time to do something about it. We got to sanction Canada. We got to hold them accountable for it. It keeps happening. It happened last year, the year before that. People are outraged here in the Hoosier State.
34: Well, it reminds me a lot of like California, you know, all the same people that lectured us about following the science on COVID, and they did anything but follow the science, you know, by putting masks on kids and stopping in school education and every other dumb thing that they did. And, you know, pretty much, you know, putting a gun to people's heads, indoctrinating them into, well, if you get the shot, you're never going to get COVID. You get the shot, you'll never infect anyone else with COVID. False and more false. Lie, bigger lie. And it's frustrating when your government lies to you at such a high level on such a matter of importance like your health. Is it that bad? So kids can't leave their homes in Indiana. That's how bad it is?
0: Well, I'll tell you, my middle daughter plays soccer. She had soccer practice yesterday morning. They were out, you know, running and practicing, and they found it very, very difficult to breathe. It's really bad. And now I'm hearing this drifted. I left Washington yesterday and it was fine and it was hot, but clear. Now I understand it's made its way to Washington. And so maybe all the bureaucrats and everyone in Washington will get a taste of what the rest of the country is feeling right now. And maybe we'll finally do something about it. I mean, we're talking about, I know you want to talk about the foreign invasion at the southern border, but these radical environmentalist policies that have prevented Canada from doing anything about this over the years, it has a real effect on my part of the country.
34: So Caroline Leavitt saying we're going to continue to move forward to work with Congress, hopefully in the future, to remedy this, which is, it seems, and is it your interpretation that Justice Kavanaugh is basically saying, wake up, those of you in Congress, there is a way to fix this.
0: Yeah, it's very simple. I mean, you mentioned the Supreme Court decision, Sean. I think this might be the worst Supreme Court decision of my lifetime. This is a matter of American sovereignty. Right now, we estimate 250,000 babies born per year to illegal immigrants in America who are then granted birthright citizenship. President Trump has tried to do something about it. His executive order was struck down just on the pure argument about the 14th Amendment. But what's left open is this notion of invaders. And that's what my bill focuses on. It takes a page from Kavanaugh's playbook. Kavanaugh, by the way, was on the wrong side of this decision. He voted with the majority to strike down President Trump's executive order. But he said that if we clarify the definition of invaders and make it, if Congress makes it clear in the law that the babies of invaders are not granted birthright citizenship, that would pass constitutional muster. By the way, all nine justices on the those on the left, those on the right, those in the middle, they all agree, they uphold previous Supreme Court rulings that children of invaders are not eligible, but Congress needs to declare an invasion at the southern border. We still have 15 million plus illegals that came into this country under Biden, and make it clear that they're not eligible, as my bill does. We've declared Nazi spies and pirates and terrorists as foreign invaders in the past. That pales in comparison to the tens and tens of millions of illegals that were let into this country, who invaded our country under Joe Biden. Their children should never be eligible for birthright citizenship. That's a magnet for more of them to come. Also, by the way, this Chinese billionaire says he used a surrogate to have 100 babies in America to give them birthright citizenship. My bill would clarify that that's not allowed as well. American citizenship should be granted to those who come here, who immigrate here legally, and those who follow the law, not to those who break the law.
34: I'd like to see this bill get passed. Now, I know you spend a lot of time and you're very well liked. How are your colleagues responding to this?
0: Well, I introduced it on Monday as soon as we got back, because we had the 2-week break over the 4th of July holiday. And this decision came down after we left. So I struck as fast as I could. I introduced the bill on Monday. Immediately, Senator Tuberville co-sponsored it. Senator Bernie Moreno co-sponsored it. I'm pushing to get more co-sponsors. And then over in the House, Congressman Greg Stube from Florida and Brandon Gill from Texas, they're both working on House legislation to introduce over there to do the same thing. I mean, this is a simple matter. As Kavanaugh points out, we don't need to pass a constitutional amendment. And Sean, you and I know it would be impossible with these radical Democrats ever to pass a constitutional amendment to ban birthright citizenship. But we can pass a simple bill, and it can just take a majority in the House. And then this gets back to this maddening, I'm brand new in the Senate. I served in the House. These filibuster rules are insane to me.
34: Yeah, I remember when you were a lowly congressman. I remember when you were in that lower body. You're now in the elite group.
0: And this group that I'm with now, we've the filibuster.
34: By the way, don't take any crap from me. I'm just saying.
0: Well, I complained about the Senate for 8 years when I was in the House, and now I got to the Senate, and we got to change the filibuster rules to allow us to pass the Save America Act, to ban birthright citizenship, to protect our country. By the way, Sean, your great friend and my colleague Lindsey Graham fought to ban birthright citizenship for years in the United States Senate. I mean, it was one of the issues that he worked on the hardest, and I picked up the baton here to fight for this and work on it, taking a different approach based on what Justice Kavanaugh has forecasted to us on how we can stop this from continuing to happen.
34: So he was keeping me in the loop the entire way, and he had been strategizing and working with the president, keeping him in the loop every day. And they felt they got to the point where the Save America Act, and by the way, for those that may not know, it is you would need proof of citizenship, voter ID, to vote in an election. Why would anyone be against simple integrity measures to ensure the confidence in the result of our elections is beyond any comprehension I have. I mean, I'm still doing a deep dive into the documents that the president released last night, but we heard his speech, and, you know, with the declassification, he's saying that, you know, all these intel agencies from, you know, everything from the CIA, military intelligence, you can add on top of that, and others, you know, discovered that, in fact, our intelligence agencies were keenly aware of deep vulnerabilities within our voting system. I mean, maybe the two biggest takeaways is that they had concluded in these documents, according to the president last night, 250,000 illegals that are registered to vote. I think the biggest takeaway for me was, like, the biggest shock is over 220 million voter rolls, which is names, addresses, voting affiliation, phone numbers. Apparently the largest security breach in American history by the communist Chinese. Are you aware of that? Have you done a deep dive yet? We're doing ours now.
0: Well, the message the president gave last night was very compelling. And we've always known the Chinese Communist Party seeks to every single day to subvert our democratic society and our systems. And the fact that as President Trump has exposed, that they've hacked into our election system in the 2020 election should alarm every American. I don't care if you're a liberal, radical, wacky Democrat.
1: I don't think he said they hacked in. He said that it was that we were vulnerable to it. And that's what John Solomon was reading me into earlier. And the fact that they knew it existed. And then you've got this whole other aspect of it is they knew. They didn't tell the American people. They purposely, I mean, John Solomon referred to a specific exchange where we are a private government, if you were a shadow government within the government, and we're not giving him this information. What is that all about?
0: Yeah, the cover up, the vulnerabilities. It all goes back as President Trump made this point very clear as he's continued to. We have to pass the Save America Act. This is a existential threat to our country, to protect our elections, to protect our way of life in this country. We have to protect and secure our elections. So it's time for.
1: All right. So let me ask you this. And I think this is an important question. And I've had Senator Mike Lee on, Senator Ted Cruz on. I've had many discussions. I actually gave up hope because, you know, although Susan Collins, to her credit, changed her mind, her vote on this, which I thought was very helpful. However, and they want to do a standing filibuster. They want to do a real old school filibuster where you stand, you talk, you don't go on vacation, you keep everybody in session, you don't close the Senate down. This way is a little bit different. What the president and Lindsey were working out. Do you have a preference in terms of how it gets done?
0: I'm for doing whatever it takes. Whatever it takes. I know Lindsey and the president working with Mike Johnson to go through the reconciliation process. Lindsey was chairman of the budget committee, so he was the quarterback for all of this on the Senate side, and working with the House to pass the defense supplemental bill, but put the bones, the all of the key parts of the Save America Act into the reconciliation bill that could meet the Senate parliamentarian rules. And Speaker Johnson is still focused on doing that. I mean, he said this week that this is his top priority, pass this reconciliation bill over.
1: No, I spoke to him. It is his top priority.
0: Vote against it. I think we can do it that way. That gets us below the 60-vote threshold without the... I'm for changing Senate rules to pass the Save America Act and to ban birthright citizenship and to do a lot of other things to save this country. But the reconciliation process might be our easiest solution.
1: We have a deadline coming up, which I believe, if I'm not mistaken, is August 3rd, the final day that they can, you know, go back and change ballots. We appreciate you being here, sir. Thank you.
0: Thank you.
1: 800-941-SEAN. You want to be a part of the program. Your call's coming up on this Friday straight ahead.
2: Mainstream media is asleep at the wheel. Hannity Watch is on the job, bringing you the news no one else can. Sean Hannity.
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5: A dietitian is highlighting the benefits of blueberries. July is National Blueberry Month. Dr. Julie Zampano with the Cleveland Clinic says blueberries have a rich source of antioxidants, which help protect the body from cell damage and disease. She points out that blueberries are beneficial to the heart and brain and reduce inflammation. Major League Baseball will have the earliest domestic opening day in league history next year. The league announced Thursday the opener is set for March 24th and will feature a single game televised by Netflix. Netflix says profits grew in the second quarter after new membership signups and price increases. The streaming service said Thursday that it's projecting 12% revenue growth for this quarter, compared with analyst projections of 13%.
32: Don't wait for a hurricane to be on your doorstep. 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
1: America now celebrating its 250th anniversary. Now, this milestone is also a time to be introspective, reflect on the enduring relationship. Although you have so many, you know, virulent anti-Semites out there in the halls of Congress, college campuses, on the airwaves, it's worldwide, it's disgusting. President John F. Kennedy, I think, hit it perfectly, because Israel's been our most loyal, strongest ally. It's not NATO, I can promise you that. And Kennedy said that Israel was not created in order to disappear. Israel will endure, it will flourish. And I think these words perfectly capture the spirit of a young democracy determined to survive. We live thousands of miles apart, yet united by shared values of democracy, faith, freedom, resilience. We've all witnessed in horror, not only October 7th, 2023, but, you know, all the cluster bombs being dropped in densely populated areas, cities even like Tel Aviv. And it has resulted in a lot of people losing their homes, a great need for humanitarian assistance. I mean, people need everything. 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

0: in June from a month ago. Typically at this time of year, we do see stronger sales for people who are still looking to buy or trying to refinance.
1: China is looking to position itself as a global leader in artificial intelligence.
2: President Xi Jinping spoke at an AI conference in Shanghai and said there's a need for positive direction of AI technology, which is developing at what he called a staggering speed. He said we must more precisely grasp the scale of oversight of AI and more promptly refine measures to forestall loss of control. His comments came after 29 nations signed an agreement this week to form the World Artificial Intelligence Cooperation Organization, which will be headquartered in Shanghai. Its members include Russia, Cuba, and Venezuela. I'm Michael Kastner.
1: A man in Michigan is accused of bilking investors via a billion-dollar project the prosecutors say was never meant to be built.
3: The U.S. Attorney's Office says it was supposed to be a $3 billion sports and entertainment complex in Romulus, near Detroit's airport, that turned out to be a scheme to steal millions from investors, in which 66-year-old Ken Bardwell is now facing felony charges, accused of using investors' money on luxury items and personal expenses. City leaders in Romulus saying they supported the project until concerns about its legitimacy emerged and were referred to the FBI. Jeff Manasso, Fox News.
1: There will be entertainment for the masses for Sunday's FIFA World Cup final at MetLife Stadium in New Jersey. Jennifer Polsoni reports on the star-studded lineup for the closing ceremony and historic halftime show. Post Malone headlining for the closing ceremony ahead of the Argentina-Spain match from MetLife Stadium. Jennifer Hudson singing the national anthem. This all ahead of the tournament's first ever official halftime show. Justin Bieber, Madonna, Shakira, and BTS all part of the 11-minute halftime show. I'm Jennifer Bolsoni.
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14: Scattered showers and thunderstorms winding down.

0: be strong with overnight lows in the mid-70s. For your Saturday, morning sunshine, then afternoon and evening thunderstorms likely, high temperatures in the low 90s. And it does look like higher coverage of rain and storms likely on Sunday, with highs once again in the low 90s. From Channel 9 Eyewitness News, I'm meteorologist David Heckard.
1: 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Triple Team Traffic.
2: In Osceola County, we've got a crash on US 192 just west of Poinciana Boulevard, partially blocking the roadway. Another crash in Orange County on Maitland Boulevard, westbound at Magnolia Homes Road. That's got your left lane blocked. On I-4, slow traffic westbound between the 528 and 535. And on the eastbound side, we're looking pretty good for the most part. Just some delays between Osceola Parkway and 535 as well. If you're headed out on the turnpike, you're in for a smooth ride in both directions. From the WDBO Traffic Center, I'm Kiara Wright.
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3: 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And the P365, it is very easy to conceal carry, and I've been concealed carrying my entire adult life, and it's the number one concealed carry pistol in the country. We're a Sig Sauer family. Both myself, sweet baby James, we all have several Sig Sauer firearms. Linda's very unique, as you know. She owns the P365 Rose Special Edition. I don't know if you pay extra for the Rose Special Edition, but she's describing, is there something, do you pay extra for that?
4: I didn't. You know, I think they actually were like, we're going to give you a break on this just because we like how unique you are. You need something with the little rose gold. I was very grateful.
3: Oh, boy.
4: A wonderful company.
3: Oh, boy. I love when people suck up to you. I really do.
4: I don't think they're sucking up. They're just acknowledging me, which I'm grateful for. So thank you, Sig.
3: No, they're sucking up. Just like callers suck up.
4: Linda's, no, they the suck best. Up to Katie.
3: We love calling Katie and Linda because they're so nice. I hope you give them a raise.
4: Oh, Katie's nice. I'm not nice.
3: That's true. No, well, no,
4: that's
3: you are
4: true.
3: In many aspects of your life, and others a little rough around
4: not
3: the
4: so
3: edges.
4: Much.
3: But
4: well, not so much.
3: It depends what the issue is that's going on in the country. Anyway, go to SigSauer.com today. You get a new P365. 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Limited time only. As a matter of fact, this ends today. So check it out, SigSauer.com today. You know, I've watched Liberal Joe over at MSDNC for years claim that he is a conservative. And he claims it. And he says it. We can play tape of it. We've got it. We've chronicled it a lot. This guy is so radical left. And I'm going to tell you what this is about. And I've known this for years. You know, when he started doing the morning show over at MSDNC, I can tell you a little secret about Liberal Joe. I don't know if his bosses are going to like hearing it, but I'm going to tell it anyway. The truth is, he was calling the bosses, my bosses, at the Fox News Channel because he wanted to work at Fox. Oh, interesting tidbit, Linda, right? I mean, I think I mentioned this once before. And, you know, claiming, oh, I'm really a conservative. The guy just wants to be on TV. You know, if I had to change who I am to be on radio or TV, it'd be impossible. I can't do it. It would be, I've got to be true and authentic to who I really am. Period. End stop right there. Over. But here's Liberal Joe with Talafrico, cisgender. You know, God is non-binary, and by the way, championing the rights of biological men to have access to abortion. Listen to Liberal Joe suck up to Talafrico.
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7: I'll get you one.
3: I mean, it's just downright disgusting. I can't take it. Linda, you'll love this idea. I found your candidate for 2028, former CNN anchor, Don Lemon. Apparently he's considering a presidential run. Here's what he said.
8: I think I would be a really good president of the United States.
9: Okay, like you're being serious.
8: I'm being totally serious.
10: So what would it take?
8: For the people to want me, what it would take is if I ran a political campaign, a presidential campaign, I would like to run it. And I don't know if this is realistic or not, without having to beg for money. I would like it to be a voter citizen-driven campaign for as much as it can be. Maybe at some point I might have to take a donation. I would rather not do that, but I would rather the people of the United States to say, that's the guy that we want. I'm going to give him $5 or $10 or something that doesn't break the bank because I know that the economy's tough.
3: Now, that would be your first choice. I'm thinking, no?
4: You don't want to hear what I have to say about Don Lemon. It actually would make what I have to say about Joe Scarborough seem nice, if that's any indicator.
3: Listen, when Linda says, I don't want to hear it, that's usually code for don't let me go there.
4: That's right.
3: All right, this Friday, let's get to our busy phones. Thanks for being so patient, as always. Let's say hi to Steve, Linda's home state, the Commonwealth of Pennsylvania. Steve, how are you? Glad you called.
7: Good. How are you, Sean?
3: I'm good. Happy Friday, sir.
7: Thank you, sir. I'm a longtime listener. What triggered me was Gavin Newsom says, capitalism as we know it doesn't work. Well, my question to you is, all the money he made, didn't he not make that off of capitalism?
3: Look, there's nothing that Gavin Newsom says that I even take seriously. Oh. I don't think he's a credible candidate for president. Here's the thing. He thinks he's clever. Like, for example, we heard Andy Beshear of Kentucky, who's often portrayed himself as a moderate, and Andy Beshear now is embracing the radical socialists that dominate his party because he wants the nomination. You know, you see the same thing with Josh Shapiro's trying to move left. And then you have Gavin thinking he's more clever than everybody. Socialism that doesn't work, and nor does capitalism in its current manifestation. He's the worst governor in the country. If he thinks I'm not going to hammer, if he becomes the nominee, that every American won't know how bad he is. He doesn't know his old friend Sean Hannity really well, because I will be beating that drum so hard that maybe some of you will think, Hannity, every day you're pounding this guy. And if you think that, I'll be happy. I'll feel like I've done my job, because I want every American, by the time November of 2028 comes on board, and I'm more focused on 26 right now, to know whoever the Democratic nominee is, about them and everything they've done and said and how bad they are. You know, just be grateful in Pennsylvania, you know, you got somebody like John Fetterman. I like Fetterman. Do you like Fetterman?
7: Well, I did not at first, but he's really changed my mind about him.
3: Listen, I had him on my podcast, and I started out the podcast, I apologized to him. I was very harsh when he was running that race, because I didn't know this side of him. And I looked at his record, looked at some of the things he was saying, and a friend of mine was running against him, Dr. Oz. I love Dr. Oz. And he just blew it off, and he said, it's politics, don't worry about it. I mean, it was that simple. And I'll tell you, when I first met him, you might be a little interested in this. If not, just tell me. Do you remember when he went to Mar-a-Lago to meet with President Trump? He and his wife went. I happened to be there on business that day, meaning an interview with the president at the time. Fetterman comes in, and I'm like, oh no, I saw him. I had to shake his hand, and I'm thinking, I was so mean. You know, it's easy to be mean in anonymity, but I walked right up to him. Senator, very nice to meet you. Couldn't have been nicer back. The president is having this meeting that was, you know, it was all mysterious to people. And he invited me into the meeting, and he said, Senator Fetterman, would it be okay if Sean Hannity came in? No, come on in, Sean. I'd love to see you. And I told him I'd never reveal that at the time, meaning at the time when it was relevant, and I didn't. And I walked away with a very different impression of him, and now we've actually become friendly.
7: Yeah. He is one of the very few Democrats that I would vote for.
3: Yeah, agreed.
7: And
3: Steve, appreciate it, man. Listen, you have a great weekend, okay? Promise me you'll have a good weekend.
7: I'm going to try. You too, Sean.
3: Let's get back to our busy phones. Let us say hi to Carrie in Oklahoma next on the Sean Hannity Show. Carrie, how are you? Happy Friday.
10: Happy Friday. Thanks for taking my call. I'm furious. I don't think it's being explained simply that whether they're illegal or legal, medical tourism, or storming the border like they did. They can come in, pop out a kid, go back to their own country, and then when their kid turns 18, go to the embassy, fill out a card, and they can vote in our American elections for the rest of their life, never setting through the mail, through mail-in ballots, never setting a foot on American soil again or paying a dime in taxes.
3: Put the tax issue aside for a second. Think about this. Then it opens the door that they can petition to allow family members like mom and dad and grandma and grandpa and other relatives and brothers and sisters into our country, too. It opens up a whole other, you know, window for them to get into the country, the whole family to get into the country, and all based originally on an illegal act. It's mind numbing, isn't it?
10: It is. They're invading, infiltrating us legally from the outside in.
3: Well, you know what? I'm hoping, and we had Jim Banks, the senator from Indiana, on earlier about this. It, Kavanaugh gave a path. It's legislative. I hope they get it done. I hope now that the SAVE Act gets passed. I don't care how they pass it. I want it passed. I want it passed for this election coming up.
10: Yep.
3: I think it'll be an enormous move in the right direction.
10: You are absolutely correct, Sean. They're,
3: all right.
10: Every American has to get out and vote and cancel out these foreign mail-in ballot votes.
3: All right. Listen, you have a great, great weekend in Oklahoma, okay? Thank you for checking in with us. Happy Friday to you and your family. Stephanie, my free state of Florida. What's up, Stephanie? How are you? Happy Friday.
11: Hey, I'm well, thanks. How are you doing?
3: I'm good. I'm always happy on Friday. How can you not be happy on Friday?
11: Well, some of us have to work on Saturdays, so.
3: Okay. How can you not be happy on Saturday?
11: Oh, I love Saturdays. So, sadly, So the last caller that you were talking to when she was saying that we have to cancel out our votes, I just have to say that's so sad that I have to cast a vote thinking maybe this will cancel out somebody else's vote who shouldn't even be voting in my election anyway.
3: Well, I mean, it's a little shocking. You know, look, everyone needs to ask this question fundamentally. Why is there reluctance and resistance against proof of citizenship and voter ID for an election? You know, we've had Democrats and Republicans both complain bitterly that they believe their elections are unfair, starting with Hillary Clinton, starting with Stacey Abrams, and Republicans, including Donald Trump. Why not put integrity measures in the system so every American can have confidence in the results? Our state of Florida, they've kind of mastered elections. You know, I think it was less than 2 hours after the polls closed in Florida in 24, we had declared Trump the winner. You know, they can't do it for 38 days, 40 days in California. What the hell are they doing? I mean, what is this, like a third world nation? This is nuts. How does anyone have confidence in that system?
11: Yeah, I don't know. But again, thank goodness we live in Florida. So, and speaking of Florida, I have to say, I had heard you talking about interviewing different candidates for 2026 elections. And living here in Florida, we have that very important governor's race coming up. And I just wanted to know if you would be doing any interviewing of any of the Republican candidates before the Republican primary. Because my understanding is that they're not looking at having a debate. I know some of the candidates have said they had wanted to, but not all of the candidates are agreeing.
3: Well, if you look at the polls, I mean, I think it's pretty evident that Byron Donalds is going to be the nominee, don't you think?
11: Agreed, but I think it would be a little bit fair to get some of the other voices out there too, just to hear what they have to say.
3: Look, I'm not against debates anytime when it comes to elections and politicians. I think, first of all, Byron, I think, would be a great governor. I'm going to prepare everybody that they're going to come after him with a fierceness like you've never seen. I've been tipped off by people that I know in the Democratic Party, and they want to throw every bit of mud against him and his family. And, you know, we'll be prepared for that. We're used to it. This is why good people don't ever want to run for office, because it's so despicable what we put these elected officials through. I mean, and I'm not talking about
11: make it up
3: basics. I'm talking about like what they did to Kavanaugh kind of stuff. It's insane. Anyway, I appreciate the call. 800-941-SEAN is our number if you want to be a part of the program.
12: the sea of government lies, he's the beacon of truth. This is the Sean Hannity Show.
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14: Dance lessons could reduce depression symptoms in young adults. The University of Oxford's new study involved an 8-week salsa dance program for 18 to 24-year-olds who had mild to moderate severe depression symptoms. Research shows those who took part had a significant reduction in social anxiety and depression compared to the control group. Uber is formally agreeing to acquire Delivery Hero for $14.8 billion. If the all-stock deal is completed, it'll open up almost 100 new markets in Europe, Latin America, Asia, and the Middle East. More than 730,000 Pillsbury bread rolls are being recalled because they may contain glass. The recall includes more than 3,100 cases of hard roll dough and more than 1,200 cases of Kaiser roll dough.
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3: All right, that's going to wrap things up for this edition of the Sean Hannity Show this week. As always, thank you for being with us. Thank you for making the show possible. But I got to tell you something. We now are getting geared up for the most important midterm election in our lifetime. All I'm asking, and I hope you'll talk about it with your friends, your family, anybody you run into this weekend. All I want is one thing this year. You commit in your mind, your heart, and your soul that you will vote and not let these radical Marxists, socialists, communists win. That's all I'm asking. Not a lot. And 3 hours a day, 1 hour at night, and an occasional podcast. Have a great weekend. Thanks for making this show possible. We'll see you on Monday.

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4: 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Our top story, oil prices are rising again as the war in Iran once again rattles markets. ABC's Elizabeth Schulze on the impact at home.
5: The average rate on a 30-year fixed mortgage just hit 6.55%. 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Investors are worried that if oil and overall inflation stay higher, the Federal Reserve will be less likely to cut interest rates. This is putting a big damper on the housing market.
4: A federal grand jury has indicted a soldier and his girlfriend for killing their baby son and a family dog.